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5: Tonight, expect a chance of thunderstorms early, giving way to mostly cloudy skies later on with a low of 76. Tomorrow will bring a mix of clouds and sun, along with a thunderstorm possible in the afternoon, reaching a high of 90. Tomorrow night, anticipate a chance of evening thunderstorms, followed by clearing skies with a low of 78. That's your AccuWeather forecast. I'm meteorologist Jason Caterina for AM 860.
6: Can I be in charge for a while? Sir, yes, sir!
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8: Larry Elder here, the sage from South Central, the Prince of Pico Union, the czar of common sense, the great Eldersky, Don Lorenzo. Welcome to the program. No victocrats allowed because we've got a country to save. So let's get her teed up!
9: Do you want to play rock? 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
10: What the hell's going on?
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8: 888-971-SAGE. 888-971-7243. I am Larry Elder. We are Salem News Channel. So much to get to between now and the close of the program. We're going to revisit my conversation with Dave Rubin, where I disabused him of the notion that the police were engaged in anti-black systemic racism. But first, the DSA co-chair explained the plan and what they're going to do to millionaires, number 54.
3: But we do believe in taxing the hell out of millionaires. Yeah, absolutely.
13: Well, what does taxing the hell out of them mean?
3: Yeah, you know, I don't have like a solid,
13: But shouldn't you?
3: I
13: mean, if you're the co-chair, of the DSA, shouldn't you be more specific than just taxing the hell out of something? What exactly do you mean?
3: So again, it's democracy, right? And we have to look at what we need to spend and what we need. We don't want to depend on the existence of millionaires because that means people are still getting exploited. So, mm-hmm. so yeah, we need to look at what we need to pay for in the interim, what sort of tax base we need for that to happen, and then and build from there.
8: She said, that's a good question. You haven't thought about it? You could confiscate the wealth of the millionaire class, and you wouldn't have enough money to fund your welfare state. You haven't thought about it? Let's hear that again, 54.
3: But we do believe in taxing the hell out of millionaires. Yeah, absolutely.
13: Well, what does taxing the hell out of them mean?
3: Yeah, you know, I don't have like a solid,
8: I don't have like a solid. He should have then asked, what do you think the top 1% already pay as a percentage of the federal income taxes? I don't know, but whatever it is, it's not enough. Here is the governor of Arkansas, Sarah Huckabee Sanders, on the socialist, number 29.
14: So a plurality of Americans say nothing is good about socialism. So, Governor, why is this catching fire like it is? And why are so many Democrats now owning socialism?
15: You know, I've said it before. I'll say it again. It's no longer about right versus left. It's about normal versus crazy. And right now we are seeing the crazy side take over the Democrat Party. As much as I hate to see these ideas gain steam, I think it is good for us to draw the contrast as we head into the midterm elections. The other side wants to promote socialism while our side wants to promote and protect freedom. We want to see what this country was founded on.
8: And speaking of crazy, listen to Jim Carville, number 52.
16: He's going to lose in spite of the best effort of certain Democrats to not make it happen. He's all likelihood going to get a drubbing like you've never seen in November, and he is going to be irrelevant. He's got 2 years ago. He's a lame duck. No one is going to care. He's a fat, flat

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4: Go. Morning glory and evening grace. Welcome to your weekend, America. I'm Hugh Hewitt, and I begin it as I usually do with John Ellis. John is the founder and editor-in-chief of News Items. Each week, John sends me a bunch of stories that may not have caught many people's attention, but caught his. Before I go to them, John, I want to throw you a bit of a curveball just to set the stage for my future guest. The El Sayed Hassan Piker ticket, and that's what I'm calling it. I'm calling it the most radical major party nomination in America since the Civil War. Do you agree with me on that?
5: I'm not sure I agree with you on that. I think it's certainly to the left of what Michigan Democrats are used to. I think he's a surprisingly strong candidate because he's very, very much on message. You know, Medicare for all, keep big money out of politics and, you know, throw the bums out. He's very effective repeating that message over and over again. But I think at the end of the day, his real beliefs and his friendship with Mr. Piker, in particular, will lead to his defeat. Piker, a Democratic congressman from New York named Richie Torres, wrote a letter, a press release about Mr. Piker, which, if people haven't had a chance to read, is a thoroughgoing indictment of Mr. Piker's beliefs. Let's put it that way.
4: Well, you've been doing this a long time. So if over the course of the next week you come up with another major party nominee to the left of El Sayed and his sidekick, Piker, let me know next week. Let's go to your first story.
5: Well,
4: go ahead.
5: Sorry.
4: Well, I wanted to go
5: to
4: the AI
5: breakout. Right.
4: All right. The AI breakout.
5: Well, the big story. Yeah, I mean, the big story this week was a sort of great leap forward by China in the race for AI supremacy, if you will. And there's a man named Alan Thompson who is sort of the godfather of measuring AI capability. Everybody, you know, agrees that he's the guy. He puts out a monthly newsletter called The Memo, and he measures all of the capabilities of the various AI models, both Chinese and American. And I had a chance to, a podcast with him. I interviewed him for my podcast, and I said, "Where are we?" And he said, "China's tied, and they might even be a little bit ahead." And so I think that is an enormous change in from where we were a year ago. The big advantage China has, aside from the ability to develop the models that they're developing, is that they have this huge infrastructure advantage. They have enough power to power all these data centers. That's a real problem here in the U.S. And Elon Musk, among others, has said that China will win the AI race precisely for that reason, that it has the juice to power the data centers, and that our capacity to do that is diminished by, you know, essentially neglect of our grid over decades. So that's a big one.
4: I'm not an expert on this, but if you lose for a while, can you regain the lead in AI?
5: Yeah, I mean, I think that the technology is advancing, it's compounding in this way. It's just running so much faster than people realize. There was a famous memo that was put out called AI 2027, and it described how fast AI was developing, and everybody thought, well, that's hysterical. And actually, it turns out that it's developing faster than even they predicted. So we're going to get to a point where I think it doesn't really matter if so-and-so is, you know, if China's ahead on this and the U.S. is ahead on that, we will have reached what's known as the singularity. Musk said earlier this year that

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5: Welcome back, America. Mike Rogers of the Republican nominee running against the El-Sayed Hassan Piker ticket in Michigan. And Mike Rogers has an ad out today, cut number one.
6: If you're among the majority of Democratic voters that woke up on Wednesday feeling, well, hopeless, because the person who won does not represent your values, well, just know, there is still hope. 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The fight is far greater than just left versus right. 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
10: With SRI News, I'm Keith Peters in Washington. President Trump is once again trying to remove Federal Reserve Governor Lisa Cook.
11: Last year, President Trump accused Cook of mortgage fraud.
12: But no, she seems to have had an infraction, and she can't have an infraction, especially that infraction, because she's in charge of, if you think about it, mortgages. And
11: Cook says the allegations are manufactured because she sets interest rates based only on what would best serve the American people. 2 months ago, the Supreme Court allowed Cook to retain her job, but Chief Justice John Roberts wrote in a footnote in his opinion, nothing forbids the president from trying to fire Cook again, as long as she is given proper notice and a chance to contest it. The president indicated after the opinion he would do just that. Ed Donahue, Washington.
10: The Senate has passed a punishing Russian sanctions bill that was a top priority for the late Senator Lindsey Graham. Senator Darlene Graham's sister of the late Senator Graham urged colleagues to support the Russia sanctions bill he championed.
13: For more than 4 years, Putin has wreaked havoc on the lives of everyday people, kidnapping tens of thousands of Ukrainian children and committing unspeakable acts. The war against Ukraine is primarily funded by the revenue Russia rakes in from energy sales. Without these profits, the ability to fund the war would be crippled. This legislation hits Putin where it hurts.
10: The bill passed in the Senate 86-11. Republican Senator Bill Cassidy of Louisiana says he'll vote for Todd Blanche as Attorney General, likely paving the way for Blanche to be confirmed to lead President Donald Trump's Justice Department. On Wall Street, the Dow by 151 points, the NASDAQ rose 342, the S&P advanced 47. This is SRN News.
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17: Tonight, expect a chance of a thunderstorm this evening, transitioning to mostly cloudy skies. The temperature will drop to 76 degrees. Tomorrow will bring a mix of clouds and sun with the possibility of a thunderstorm in the afternoon. The high will reach 90 degrees. Tomorrow night, there's a chance of a thunderstorm early on, later giving way to some breaks in the cloud cover. The low will be around 78 degrees. That's your AccuWeather forecast. I'm meteorologist Jason Caterina for AM 860, The Answer.
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0: And it's really Michigan that is the flare in the sky. El Said is a radical. I can't emphasize this enough. I think there are Democrats going to Rogers from Michigan to his website and donating because they realize their party cannot be held captive to Said and Piker. So that's the real five alarm. Socialism will not work. Americans are free market people. We want to start businesses. We want to succeed. Ron Johnson's a great, very successful businessman. People watching your show believe in free markets and in entrepreneurship and capitalism. But the Democrats have the problem. They've got the malignancy. They've got to cut it out. So Ron John is actually worried about what I'm worried about. We need a functioning Democratic Party. We got to have two major parties that are, you know, center left for the Democrats, center right for the Republicans, and let them argue about marginal tax rate, but not about the fundamental values of America and the West. That shouldn't be up for grabs, but it is in Michigan. Welcome back, America. Morning glory and evening grace. I was with Stu Varney this morning. The day before, Ben Domenech was on with Stu Varney. I think Stu likes to get a little politics mixed in with the markets. Ben Domenech joins me now, opinion editor for the Daily Wire, Fox News contributor, host of the Big Ben podcast. Ben, how important is the Michigan Senate race where Abdul al-Sayed is running with his ticket mate, Hassan Piker, whether it's official or not?
1: I think it's enormously important, Hugh, and I think that I heard your hit, but you rocked at that. So I apologize if you hear a little bit of disturbance in the background because we're headed to vacation, and that means that my six-month-old is waking up. The situation that I see in Michigan is one that really is a test for the Democratic Party. Are they going to accept this? Is this going to be the kind of thing that they just sort of say, we're going to listen to the Youngs despite all the different things that they are saying that are at odds with not just, you know, the historic American experience, but frankly, the historic Democratic experience. I mean, you know, within our lifetimes, we have had Democrats who were profound defenders of free markets and free trade and of, you know, an anti-communist approach to the world. Is that just all gone now? Is that just something that we're going to forget? Because it sure seems
0: I wonder if
1: like all of this is something that's in the past.
0: Well, the Hassan Piker angle interests me, Ben. He put him on like a Spidey suit for the primary. El Sayed did. Can he take him off now? And do enough Americans know who he is? Because for whatever it is, Twitch does not really cross the radar of people who are over 40. Does it matter that Hassan Piker is a bigot, a racist, an anti-Semite, and a radical?
1: I'm not sure that it does. And unfortunately, I think that we're going to have to deal with a situation where, you know, the vast majority of Americans do not know who this person is or why they should be opposed to what he believes. And unfortunately, that means that you're talking, you're explaining, and you're educating, and that means that you're losing. From my perspective, the problem that the Republicans face right now is that they do not understand how extreme these people truly are. They have, you know, used all of these different radical elected candidates as, you know, a joke, as something that's, you know, sort of a sideline, something that we can, you know, talk about as being, you know, a court jester or something like that, as opposed to what they really are, which is a threat to our existence and our way of life. And that's something that I think is unfortunately going to be something that Republican candidates across the country are going to have to find a way to deal with. And I don't know that they have the language for it, Hugh. I really don't. I think that they have unfortunately they have undervalued the degree to which the left has completely absorbed and accepted these arguments from the young people in America in a way that that is perverting them toward an anti-capitalist, anti-American perspective. And I don't think that we have necessarily the vocabulary to battle it.
0: Now, Ben, you've picked up the utility of interviewing people at length. Do you think Hassan Piker could survive an interview? I mean, a serious interview.
1: have you asked him to come on your show?
0: No, I've got an FCC to worry about. I can't have him on the radio.
1: But no, of course I don't. I mean, I think that it's very clear that he wouldn't.

0: think that, you know, whenever he goes on these rants that he does, you know, on Twitch streams and the like, it shows that he is just not prepared for that kind of conversation. But at the same time, you know, what can he do? He can spout all these different bullet points that speak to the priorities of young Americans in ways that, you know, make it seem like he is offering them an answer. That answer is not real. It's a lie. It's, you know, divorced from the actual way that that American politics and that markets work. But he is able to sell it to them, and he's going to continue to sell it to them until we have someone who is willing to stand up and actually take him on at his face. And, you know, I don't know that that's the kind of thing that's going to happen. I think that what we're going to live with here for the next couple of months going into this midterm election is a bunch of people who have lied to these youngsters about this is why the economy is not working for you. This is why, you know, you can blame the capitalists, the billionaires, the Jews, you know, have your pick. That's the thing that I think they're going to continue to do.
1: Okay, you got 10 minutes to advise Mike Rogers on how to run his campaign. What's your advice?
0: Look, I think that he can absolutely win this race, but I don't think that it's actually as close as people seem to think. I think that he needs to make the case to all of these people. And I've heard him make the case on housing, for instance. I asked him about this on Fox when I had the opportunity to interview him. He needs to make the case that he is going to be a better representative for people who actually have, you know, serious concerns about affordability and the like. And he needs to do it right away. This cannot be an election that's about foreign policy. It has to be an election that's about affordability, about inflation, and about the kitchen table issues that matter the most to the people of Michigan.
1: Does he talk about what El-Sayed represents in terms of Israel, in terms of rejecting the Jewish Americans who've actually made up a large part of the Michigan electorate for a long time? So have Arab Americans, but I don't think Arab Americans want to be painted as radical either.
0: No, I don't think they do. And I think that, you know, he does need to talk about that, but I just think that the priority for him has to be rebutting El-Sayed on the basic things that he's bringing in front of people, which is to say, this is a radical who's trying to sell you on a bill of goods. And the way to battle against him is to be, is to rebut him on the points that he's trying to sell to the American middle class. That's going to be, I think, the real test going forward for a lot of these different DSA candidates across the country.
1: So Mike Rogers obviously had an oppo firm that was better than Haley Stevens, because they dropped a little bit of tape today on El-Sayed arriving at Mackinac Island for their annual Summer Policy Fest, cut number 9.
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3: Oh, I hate Mackinac so much. It's funny because, like, if we win, this is going to be the, like,
4: summer home.
3: I'm just gonna be like, every time I've ever come here, I've hated it. Why am I here?
1: I hate this so much. I feel like if I have to come here every summer, I'll hate it. What do you think, Ben?
0: Well, I've been there, and I think it's wonderful.
1: Yeah.
0: I don't know. I don't know what he's talking about. I mean, it's such a random thing to hate. But it is, I think, a testament to how much he is at odds with the experience of, you know, a traditional voter within Michigan. And that's something that I think needs to be played up. Look, you know how dangerous this is. If you have an actual senator who is able to have the access that a senator has to do the things that a senator can do, who has the kind of warped anti-American beliefs that El-Sayed represents, it's going to be a problem.
1: In fact, during the break, I'm going to talk with Ben about what one senator can do, because one senator can gum up the Senate badly. And so don't go anywhere. When he comes back, Ben's weekly music test is also in front of him. And I know he's in fear of it, because last week he swung and missed. He did the old, oh, I know that. And he shuffled, but he wasn't right. But we'll try when we come back to see if Ben can get 1 for 2 going into week 3. Don't go anywhere, America. I'm Hugh Hewitt. It's the Hugh Hewitt Show. Stay tuned.
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0: Do you owe back taxes or have unfiled tax returns? The IRS won't quit until they get your money. Here's great news, fresh from those in the know. Major changes have happened at the IRS. 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
8: In the Christian movie Elijah Peel, in theaters next week, we meet a rock star on top of the world who tumbles to the bottom. One minute, this 30-something icon is on stage. The next, he's in a hospital following a heart attack. While recovering there, Elijah meets a young cancer patient named Jessica, who's wise beyond her years. Jessica fearlessly challenges Elijah to surrender his life to Jesus. Elijah Peel, the movie, chronicles the spiritual awakening of someone who's tasted worldly success and found it empty. It's a deeply redemptive story, but it also includes profanity and some allusions to Elijah's addictions and promiscuity. So we're giving Elijah Peel a 3 out of 5 for family friendliness. Read the full review at PluggedIn.com/radio. I'm Adam Holtz with the Plugged In Movie Review by Focus on the Family.
9: I'm being there so that I can be present with her in her issues, and she can be present in mine.
10: Gary Thomas on Focus on the Family Minute.
9: And then sensitive responsiveness. And this was helpful for me because so often as a guy, our wife says something that's hurting her, and our first thing is, okay, I'm going to fix that. 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And what they really want to know right now is that there's a sensitive response. You want to fix it because you don't want to have to live through this with me. The process matters so much to our wives. And so if you lose trust and emotional availability and sensitive responsiveness, you're on your road to getting further and further and further apart. But those are also 3 tools that couples can use to begin to rebuild their marriages.
10: More wisdom at familyminute.org.
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0: Oh, man, this is Leanne Rimes adjacent. I don't know what this is.
1: It's something called...
0: I had to correct you, though, because I got it right the other day. the country singer that you had the other day, I had.
1: Oh, I guess you did. So now you're 1-2. It's the Tedeschi
0: I'm
1: Trucker.
0: I'm 1-1.
1: And I told Dwayne it wasn't fair because it was one of Dwayne fetish bands. And I don't think it's really legit and mainstream. He went to Red Rock to hear them, but he compared them to the immortal Bonnie Raitt.
0: Oh, this is completely unfair. That's
1: yeah.
0: Unfair.
1: Yeah, so I'm sorry. Next week we'll give you the Beatles or something. All right, two more subjects.
0: No. I just want to say I'm incredibly jealous of Dwayne. He had a phenomenal experience, and and by the way, you know, Red Rocks is a destination for me. I've never been there. I would love to go there, and kudos to him for...
1: He's been bragging about it all week. Now, have you been following Burrito Gate?
0: Not only have I been following it, I have published an article by Chef Andrew Brule at the Daily Wire about why you should make your burritos at home. I'm totally engaged with it. In fact, I don't normally order burritos, but I ordered a burrito this week from one of my favorite restaurants. It was $16, by the way.
1: Okay. I bring it up because yesterday I had the vice president on, and at the end I pointed out he's now the number one elected Catholic in America, and I thought he hit below the burrito belt with Mark Thiessen. What'd you think?
0: I was on with Mark that evening on Larry Kudlow, and I said that I thought it was very restrained from him to not make a burrito reference. I think that was below the belt, but I also think that's an indictment of the vice president. I think the vice president needs to be less online than he is. And that is something that I think has been a repeated problem for him in this vice presidency. As much as I respect the fact that he's an extremely intelligent and accomplished individual, like, why are you doing something like that, dude? Like, try to win over the people who disagree with you. Don't just, like, say, oh, you're fat.
1: his response was that Mark had been harsh on him, and I thought, well, so's Ben Domenech. So's a bunch of people been harsh on you. I'm trying to protect him from the Tucker Carlson smear that he's Tucker Carlson because he had a couple of drinks with him once. But it's a... I just wish he was online.
0: No. You bring up a very valid point, which is to say, are you going to be one of these podcast bros, or are you going to be, you know, the next potential president of the United States? These are the two paths for you, dude. And I think that that's something that is significant. And you know, I hope he listens to you.
1: All right, now I want to finish with Iran. I just went over the Wall Street Journal landing page. 22 stories that are either news stories or essay headlines. Not once does the word Iran appear. I find that troubling. In fact, I find it amazing. How do you react to that?
0: I think that's a real problem. I mean, I think that we need to be talking about this more directly because I actually think it's the most important and significant political story of this cycle.
1: Of course it is.
0: We talked about before, you know, this is the test by which Republicans will be judged. In November. And I think that it's, you know, heinous that we have had a conversation that has shifted, unfortunately, away from determining what we ought to be doing there. You know, look, whatever you think about the situation, whatever you think about the decision the president made, there needs to be a resolution here, and that resolution needs to be victory.
1: So I think there are three paths. One, hit them hard and ongoing until they capitulate. Two, make a public announcement that we're not going to bomb, but we are going to blockade until they capitulate. Or three, declare victory and go home. Which do you think he should do? Which do you think he will do? We're not doing any of them right now.
0: I think that one should be what he ought to do. I think two is going to likely be what he does do. I don't think that he's going to do three. That would be just so uncharacteristic. But it's possible. I mean, there are people who are lobbying for that within his coalition, within the White House, I think. And that's a real problem. And look, you know, the truth is, once you go in for something like this, you have to make the determination that, you know, the outcome and what you understand as being the goal needs to be reached no matter what. Like, if you don't reach that goal, then you have failed. And that's something that I think the president, unfortunately, you know, maybe he was given bad advice. Maybe there were people around him who said it would be easier. You know, we can, you know, do the diagnosis on that, you know, potentially after all of this. But it is not a situation that I think he anticipated. I thought that he thought it would be easier than it has turned out to be.
1: But what Admiral Montgomery has told me is whatever is our deficiency in defensive munitions, we got more than enough JDAMs. And we can, the best defense is a good offense. We can be flying 500 missions a night with the Israelis and our Gulf allies, hitting everything that moves with a JDAM precision munition and make them. I really believe we can do that if we're willing to do it. Do you?
0: I think so, but I think that willingness is really the question here. You know, there has been so much uncertainty about the way that this administration has approached this whole process. I'm really concerned going forward about what it's going to lead to in terms of the next couple of years of this administration. I mean, this has been a phenomenal administration when it comes to foreign policy from my perspective. But, you know, is this going to be something that makes him temper things off? Maybe not, you know, have the kind of foreign policy going forward that we would like to see in terms of, you know, not just, you know, the Middle East, but of course, you know, our own home and the Western Hemisphere.
1: Ben Domenech, always good to talk to you. Follow him on X at Pete Domenech. Listen to Big Ben Pod, read the Daily Wire, and have a great vacation, Ben, especially since you got a baby that sometimes is not really possible, but do your best. Thank you, Ben.
0: Thank you.
1: 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You'll thank me for it. Come right back, America. Mike Collins of Georgia, our next senator from Georgia, is next on The Hugh Hewitt Show.
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1: The decisions really have to be made. 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It's not working with public opinion, and it certainly doesn't seem to be working, honestly, when it comes to truly negotiating any kind of end to this deal.
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2: With SRN News, I'm Keith Peters in Washington. The Senate moves to confirm a host of federal nominations that include some long-awaited agency administrators.
3: The Senate on Friday approved a flurry of nominees, more than 70 officials, including Cameron Hamilton, to head the Federal Emergency Management Agency. Hamilton is returning to shepherd an overhaul, despite being fired as acting administrator last year after publicly opposing FEMA's elimination. David Cummins was confirmed as the head of the Transportation Safety Administration. Cummins was an executive at a firm with contracts to run air traffic control towers. The Senate also confirmed David Perez to be the next U.S. ambassador to Brazil. He's a former speaker of Florida's House of Representatives. Perez's approval from Brazil has been delayed amid a war of words and diplomatic visa withdrawals in the run-up to Brazil's elections in October. I'm Jennifer King.
2: There are new details of a deadly shooting in Idaho at an In-N-Out restaurant, including chilling video of the shooting.
4: It shows one of three victims was killed when the gunman fired through a drive-up window before shooting more people outside the restaurant.
5: What happened here was violent, frightening, and deeply traumatic.
4: Twin Falls Police Chief Matthew Hicks says they're still searching for a motive.
5: Families in this area, what should have been a normal Saturday afternoon, dealt with the worst thing imaginable, confronted with chaos, fear, and now loss.
4: When the gunman headed to a trail, he came across two people, including one with his hands in the air talking to him. He distracted the gunman from possibly pursuing others on the trail. The gunman subsequently killed himself as police closed in. I'm Ed Donahue.
2: Republican Senator Bill Cassidy of Louisiana says he'll vote for Todd Blanche as Attorney General, likely paving the way for Blanche to be confirmed to lead President Donald Trump's Justice Department. On Wall Street, the Dow by 151 points, the Nasdaq rose 342, the S&P advanced 47. This is SRN News.
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14: Tonight, expect a chance of thunderstorms early, giving way to mostly cloudy skies later on with a low of 76. Tomorrow will bring a mix of clouds and sun, along with a thunderstorm possible in the afternoon, reaching a high of 90. Tomorrow night, anticipate a chance of evening thunderstorms, followed by clearing skies with a low of 78. That's your AccuWeather weather forecast. I'm meteorologist Jason Caterina for AM 860, The Answer.
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16: Morning, glory, and evening, grace, America. I'm Hugh Hewitt. That music means it's time for the Hillsdale Dialogue. Dr. Larry Arnn is with me, and we are covering this book, of course,

0: With SRN News, I'm Ron Taylor. Republican Senator Bill Cassidy of Louisiana says he'll vote for Todd Blanche as Attorney General, likely paving the way for Blanche to be confirmed to lead President Trump's Justice Department. Cassidy announcing his support Friday on the Senate floor, saying Blanche isn't perfect, but no one is. Blanche's confirmation has been thrown into doubt over opposition from two other Republican senators, Lisa Murkowski of Alaska and Susan Collins of Maine. The Trump administration is moving ahead with its efforts to fire Federal Reserve Governor Lisa Cook 2 months after the Supreme Court allowed her to retain her job while she fights the president's efforts to terminate over her mortgage fraud allegations that she has denied. The justices in a 5-4 decision in June said Cook, who was nominated to the Fed's Board of Governors by Joe Biden, could remain in her post at least as long as her lawsuit challenging her firing continues. This is SRN News.
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6: Bob Enriquez, your Hillsborough County property appraiser, says watch your mail for an important trim notice to review your property's value, confirm exemptions, and report changes before November's tax bill comes due.
7: Tonight, expect a chance of a thunderstorm this evening, transitioning to mostly cloudy skies. The temperature will drop to 76 degrees. Tomorrow will bring a mix of clouds and sun with the possibility of a thunderstorm in the afternoon. The high will reach 90 degrees. Tomorrow night, there's a chance of a thunderstorm early on, later giving way to some breaks in the cloud cover. The low will be around 78 degrees. That's your AccuWeather forecast. I'm meteorologist Jason Caterina for AM 860, The Answer.
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8: Welcome back, America. I'm Hugh Hewitt, talking with Dr. Larry Hahn, president of Hillsdale College, all things Hillsdale at hillsdale.edu. We were talking about Churchill in his finest hour, Dr. Hahn. What were you going to say?
9: I'll make a point. I had a little to do with Darkest Hour, the movie where Gary Oldman got an Academy Award, and it's about this time in 1940, and they contrive a... sorry, I'm wandering now, but I have to tell this. They contrive him to go down in the subway, and various people talk to him and suggest things that later recur in his speeches. And I talked to the VPs at Focus Features. I saw a preview of it in New York. They wanted to talk to me, and they said, what do you think? They were trying to decide whether to promote the movie for an early dinner, for an Academy Award. I had an early dinner. And I said, it's great. And they said, did Churchill go down in the subway? And I said, on that day. And they said, yes. And I said, no, he did not. And they said, how do you know? And I said, we know everything he did that day. You can account for everything. And he said, but you still say it's great. And the reason is, he wrote in a different passage in the first volume, in this volume, actually, a related passage to this one, in which he said that he'd drive around the town, and he'd see people with weary faces in the bus queues, and they'd notice him, and their eyes would brighten up, and they would give him the V sign. And he said, the British had become the lion, and I was called upon to give the roar. So I told that to the people at Focus Features and said, you see, All you've done is shown them, giving him the words that he made so famous.
8: Yeah.
9: That's what he says here. I had the honor to express may have turned the scale. Here was this people who in the years before the war had gone to the extreme bounds of pacifism and improvidence, who had indulged in the sport of party politics, and who, though so weakly armed, had advanced lightheartedly into the center of European affairs. You see what he's saying?
8: Yeah.
9: Remember, there's a kinship with George Washington there. You don't go making commitments that are beyond your power to perform because that will get you in trouble. And he thought they were doing that in the 1930s, and they were making more commitments than they were building weapons. Advanced lightheartedly into the center of European affairs, now confronted with the reckoning alike of their virtuous impulses and neglectful arrangements. They were not even dismayed. They defied the conquerors of Europe. They seemed willing to have their island reduced to a shambles rather than give in. This would make a fine page in history, but there were other tales of this kind. Athens had been conquered by Sparta. The Carthaginians made a forlorn resistance to Rome. Not seldom in the annals of the past, and how much more often in tragedies never recorded or long forgotten, had brave, proud, easygoing states and even entire races been wiped out so that only their name or even no mention of them remains. See, Churchill is proud of the spirit, but he's aware of the danger. And that's what he'd been worrying about for a decade when others were improvident, he calls them. And that's why he's sitting in that chair in that day. He was proved right. Few British and very few foreigners understood the peculiar technical advantages of our insular position. See, we have that today, by the way. It is true that the oceans are not as wide as they used to be, but they're still there, and we should not ever give up the advantage of them. We have fighter aircraft in numbers on the American continent, and we went 40 years without that. And our strategic defenses are better and getting better, and we should remember that. Nor was it generally known, even in the irresolute years before the war, the essentials of sea and latterly air defense had been maintained. You see, in other words, we didn't abandon everything, thank God for it. He had something to do with that. It was nearly 1,000 years since Britain had seen the fires of a foreign camp on English soil. By the way, isn't that a good way to talk?
8: Yeah.
9: Somebody just said since Britain had been invaded, seeing the fires of a foreign camp on English soil. At the summit of British resistance, everyone remained calm, content to set their lives upon the cast. In other words, risk everything. That this was our mood was gradually recognized by friends and foes throughout the whole world.
8: Throughout the whole world. Pause right there, Dr. Arne. We'll be right back with the Hillsdale Dialogue. Those were Churchill's words Dr. Arne was reading from Their Finest Hour, Volume 2 of his 6-volume World War II memoir. Stay tuned. The Hillsdale Dialogue continues next.
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16: Foundations of Freedom, a look at America's founding principles and the leaders who shaped our nation.
17: In 1796, George Washington made one of the most consequential decisions in American history. He chose not to seek a third term as president. So why does that matter? Because America was not built on permanent rulers. It was built on ordered liberty. Faith teaches that authority is a stewardship, not a possession. Leaders are accountable to God for how they use power. And why does that still matter today? Because republics survive when leaders respect limits and citizens defend them. Washington's lesson still stands. A republic is preserved when power has limits. And public service remains a duty to God and country, not a path to personal rule.
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8: Welcome back, America. I'm Hugh Hewitt. Dr. Hahn, you were talking about how the Brits survived and they held on at the very moment of their greatest danger.
9: He presents in this chapter, by the way, some German memoranda discovered after the war, where the German military is commenting to Hitler, these guys are ready to fight.
8: Yep.
9: You know, that helped prevent the invasion. What was behind the mood? That could be settled only by brute force. So we're going to find out.
8: That's an amazing brace of paragraphs. And I don't know how long it took him to write it. I doubt anyone does, but he's channeling his 1940 persona there. He's bringing it back in 1946, 47, And those are not quotes from documents. He's recollecting, much in the way your in-laws recollect. This is how he felt. Yeah. He must have felt increasingly confident. He also notes, they firmly believe, however, with the help of God, that they will not lack the means to discharge this task. Interesting pointer to the Creator, not unlike the way Washington would talk. Never got down into the specifics of theology, but very much about providence.
9: Oh, yeah. Well, Washington was a Christian. And but he was also the executive of a land committed to religious freedom.
8: Yeah.
9: And so, as with Churchill, he talked at the level of generality proper to that, to include everyone. And, you know, the laws of nature and of nature's God, if you don't believe in those, you're an idiot. And it's hard for you to understand the basis of America.
8: Now I want to go to the practical.
9: So, yeah.
8: In this chapter, on July 19th, so we've gone a month and a half into preparing for what we'll talk about next week, the sea lion threat. He replaces General Ironside, who's got the best name in the book, with General Alan Brooke. This is an who had been stranded in Europe, and he was ordered to retreat. Why does that matter so much?
9: Well, Brooke was, he was a tremendously effective man. Churchill's team, you know, there were some changes in it. And Churchill, you know, he very seldom, almost never, denounces anybody, even enemies, but certainly not people he worked with. But he got his team together, and they were good, right? And they were tight with each other. Brooke and Ismay and Jacob and Dill. Those were Slim. Those were tremendous guys. There's down Whitehall. So Big Ben, picture that in your mind. And then there's a street that runs from Big Ben to Trafalgar Square, one of the most consequential streets in history, called Whitehall. And along the way in Whitehall, if you're walking away from Big Ben, over toward the right, there's a stand of three generals. And they are Slim, remember who they are, Slim, Montgomery, and Brooke. And they're tremendous people, right? And they had a tremendous war record, and they fought.
8: Sort of like our MacArthur, our Marshall, and our Eisenhower?
9: That's right. Same
8: and
9: thing.
8: Nimitz has got to be in there, too. I don't want to get the Navy mad at me.
9: Yeah, yeah. Well, Patton. Got to include Patton. And, you know, those guys were good. And one of the points, Victor Hansen's very fine book, The Second World Wars, which might be the best book I've ever read on the subject, although Martin Gilbert wrote one, too. It's very good. He makes the point of how effective the British were. And that was possible because of the spirit in the people, and it was possible because of the tightness and skill of the leadership. They weren't quarreling with each other all the time. You know, they did quarrel, but the truth is, mostly what they did was work together. And Churchill was, you know, frustrating to Brooke, Alan Brooke, who became Lord Alan Brooke, one word, because he kept him up at night, always giving him difficult orders. And sometimes he'd wear out and you know, say, gosh, leave us alone. We got a job to do here, right? And that's in his diaries, and those are published. And it makes it look like that this was the scene of regular conflict. Martin Gilbert always believed that those diaries, and you know, one can read the originals of the diaries, by the way, are distorted by Arthur Bryant, who edited them. Because the truth is, there are also men, and some of them are in the book, some of them are not, shining instances in the diary where he talks about how he just marvels at Churchill and how well he can think, about how determined he is, about how far he can see, including the passage, we could never win this war without him, he says. So it was a very tight bunch. And these snowflakes that we talked about before that Rumsfeld is always sending, they were important because, you know, if you send out 30 or 40 notes a day to people, which, you know, so, and they're degrade in Churchill, they're grades of them, right? A lot of them are just be thinking about this. This came up to my mind, be thinking about this. And that he had confidence in those people.
8: One example of that is in this chapter. He's thinking about artillery duels. It's sort of a premonition of drone warfare that we see today. He's thinking about long-range artillery duels between the Germans and the Brits over the Straits of Dover. And so he thinks, we've got to get the old decommissioned guns, 13.5-inch guns, from the Iron Duke, which is an old ship that doesn't sail anymore, but had big guns. And we got to put them on railway moorings and run them up and down the coast. That's not what normally one thinks about in a prime minister's job.
9: Yeah, he also begins the invention. You see, the tank and the landing ship for tanks and later infantry and the portable harbor, right? He's already thinking about that in this month, right, when he's getting ready for invasion. And so he, you know, eventually they built a harbor that they could float across the channel and make a way to get a lot of stuff ashore without a deep port. Well, he here in this chapter, he sends a memo out, be thinking about this. Get somebody thinking about it, right? And one of the things was he thought you could make them out of concrete and put floats on them, and then they could be places for people to live, too. And then you'd go and float them across the channel, and then take the floats off, and they sink down to the surface, and you've got a fort. He's thinking like that.
8: Always thinking like that. Stay tuned, America. We'll continue to talk about Churchill with Dr. Larry Arnn on the Hillsdale Dialogue. 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

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So I've been doing, you know, media on all these different. Kevin, you want to talk about the results of Michigan? What? What's to talk about? Michigan Democrats have decided that if socialism isn't working, they haven't socialized hard enough. We're going to get into that because Democratic socialists are creating one of the greatest conservative revivals in years. Folks, there's a civil war brewing inside of the Democratic Party. It's establishment Democrats versus the activist wing, the old guard versus the people with 17 pronouns and a hammer and sickle tattoo they swear is mostly ironic. Here's the good news, though. We have nothing to fear but fear itself. Yeah, you don't have to fear these people. You just have to give them a microphone, put a TV camera in front of them, and let them do what they do. As Ray Charles said, just gonna do what they do, baby. Nothing destroys a radical faster than asking them to explain their ideas for more than 15 seconds. Start with equity. And then somehow end with government-owned grocery stores run by baristas. It's been fun to watch. So glad you guys are here. Look, lots of things going on. We're changing the websites, my consulting websites up. We're working on some deals with companies that are looking at our corporate merit index. And, you know, we'll see what happens. We got a lot of great things happening. It's taking a little bit of time to put it all together. I appreciate you guys, your patience. Appreciate your support. If there's ever a time that we need it, it is now. And so keep it coming. And, you know, we got to do again. I talk a lot about the people that donate and stuff, but we really got to do something special. We got to get videos. I mean, you got to do something. What do you guys want? Just do me a favor. Tell me what it is that you go, Kevin, this would be really cool. And I know what you don't want. You don't need notoriety. I get that. But I'm saying if there's something we can do for you, I would really like to do it. So if you've donated to us in any way, just send me a note. Kev, if you could do this, write me a note, send me a thank you card. I mean, we always send a thank you card. But I'm saying, whatever, just tell us. Hey, they say they found one of these media leakers. Anybody want to guess who it was? I'll give you a choice. Is it a fat black leftist woman? Is it a Karen white leftist woman? Is it a metrosexual leftist dude, which, by the way, still constitutes a woman? Is it a transsexual leftist idiot of whatever gender? Probably male going to woman. Those are your four choices, A, B, C, and D. Who do you think it was? If you said disgruntled leftist white woman, ding, ding, ding, ding, you win. You win the prize. And I know it's like discovering the loudest person at Whole Foods drives a Subaru covered in, you know, bumper stickers that say equity, DEI, and coexist, and, you know, has a rainbow flag on it. I know, shocker, right? You could have, let me just put it this way. Polymarket won't even list that as odds because they already know. They can't get any money on the other side of that issue. See, these people have convinced themselves that sabotaging America is somehow patriotic. And I want you to think about the mindset of these leftists. I hate Donald Trump so much, I'll undermine my country. See, that's not resistance. I don't know what it is, but that is not resistance. That is just shoot yourself in the foot. It's amazing how many people wake up in the morning, these leftists, how can I make America look terrible today? How can I say something bad about my country? Can you imagine having a family member like that? Or business partner? Meanwhile, the rest of us are wondering, you know, what we can do to make this thing better. Speaking of making things better, did you see the video of Monica Lewinsky? Talk about getting a second act. Monica looked fantastic. I told you guys, I saw Monica years ago, probably 10 years ago. When I was in New York, I was going to a

0: Korean restaurant. It was, they were getting ready to have the Grammys. I never forget it. I walked to this Korean restaurant and she blasts right by me. She's a short little thing. Well, she was still, actually, she looked good then. I'm telling you, Monica looks good now. She looks as good as Marissa Tomei. Mm-hmm. Don't be jealous. She lost weight. She looks confident. I'm telling you, folks, she looks better now than she did when the entire world knew her as the intern who introduced us to that little Italian named Felicio. Think about the hard life that that lady was dealt. Let me just say this. She was lucky to survive. You know Hillary put a fatwa out on Monica. Yeah. Most people get remembered for graduating college, starting a business, winning an award, you know, something like that. Monica became an adjective. There's somebody, you know, there's a teenager going, yeah, yeah, man, got a Lewinsky. You know, I mean, that's a horrible thing, but I mean, it was a thing, wasn't it? Some poor history teacher had the clearest throat. Excuse me. And then when you talk about Bill Clinton, I mean, he's known for that situation, right? But you got to give her credit. She survived public humiliation before social media even existed. I mean, can you imagine if that happened today? What would spring out of it? I mean, she'd be bigger than the Kardashians. I don't know how much money she made. I think she got married. I mean, look, all I can tell you, Monica looks good. She looks like she's gone through the storm. But if she did it today, man, TikTok dance challenges, 3 Netflix all of it. Documentaries, that's what I was trying to look for. Anyway, we got a lot of stuff to talk about, folks. Stick around. We'll be back. Most of you know my story. I grew up poor, lost my mom before I turned 5. My father was in San Quentin prison most of my life. I faced odds that could have broken some people, but I learned how to overcome tragedy because of America. I feel compelled to help create a generation of young people who know how to overcome hardship and who express true love for this country. I also want to strengthen every American who feels forgotten or abandoned. But this is not about me. It's about you, because you're the heart of the show. Your stories, your resilience, your quiet patriotism. 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
5: And then sensitive responsiveness. 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
6: More wisdom at familyminute.org.
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5: Welcome back, people. Talking about Monica Lewinsky. She rebuilt her life. Good for her. I say that in all sincerity. It was funny when Monica was back in the day, I said, you know, she's a little chubby, but she's a cute girl. You could see, you know, there were redeeming qualities. Now, she was, you know, she's no showstopper, but she was cute. I'm telling you, she's prettier now. There are certain people that can age and they age better. You know what I mean? And she's one of them. Yeah, I don't know if you've seen the video. Meanwhile, Bill Clinton, I don't know. This is the guy that goes around lecturing on ethics. Washington is the only place where the intern has to reinvent herself, but the boss gets a library. Welcome back, Kevin Jackson, to your listening to Radicals taking over the Democratic Party. We got party leakers trying to sabotage the country, trying to espionage, that's what I was going to say, trying to sabotage the country because Orange Man still occupies space in their heads rent-free. Anyway, we got a lot to talk about today, as we do every day, and I want to cover the leaker because, see, there are some jobs where the rules are fairly simple. If you're a barber, for example, don't shave people's eyebrows for fun. Okay? If you're a dentist, don't collect teeth like Pokemon cards. When you pull them, give them to the person. And if you got top secret clearance, here's a wild thought. Maybe you don't text classified information to reporters or people writing books. The FBI arrested Courtney Williams, a former support employee who was attached to Special Warfare, Special Military Unit, Delta Force. I don't know if you know much about Delta Force. Delta Force are the baddest dudes on the planet. I love all the guys, but Delta's a different breed. They are a different breed of people. You know, I mean, see, all the Special Warfare guys are amazing guys. But Delta is like, look, we appreciate all the other Special Forces groups, but we got to get stuff done. And they tend to do it quietly. Delta comes in, they get out. I'm just proud that we have that group within our our Special Warfare. And I'm just telling you, because, you know what I wish? I wish everybody could see these guys. These are alpha alphas. We know the term man's man. These are man's men, and they are alphas of the alphas. And I'm not telling you they can get away with you like, okay, they're the captain of the football team. They should be able to grab, cheerleaders by the breast or whatever. No, I'm not saying that. I'm just saying you're in a whole different environment with those guys. They're not going to watch their tongues. They're not going to be politically correct. They're going to be like me, and they're going to be like, screw you. I don't care what you say. They don't care what you think. They have a special set of skills, and I'm coming to get you. You know, they're the dude that the Taken was made about, okay? If you know what I'm talking about there. Anyway, according to this indictment, this woman, she transmitted classified national defense information to a journalist over years. And it wasn't an accidental slip. Hours of phone calls, hundreds of messages, and information that later appeared published by, in the book as well as his reporting. And she was charged under the Espionage Act. Presumed innocent, but she ain't. The defense that she's supposedly using for this, why she did it, was she said, those Delta Force operators were harassing me. So for years, she was getting harassed. And she didn't do anything. But she decided the way she would strike back is to give away what? Secrets of the military? She would get not necessarily the Delta Force guys killed, but other people in the field. And maybe it was Delta Force because that's who she knew the dirt on, right? She knew where they were going to be. So your response to workplace harassment, that is, if it even happened, is a potentially compromised national security. And why do I say it, if it even happened? Because good morning, Courtney, is enough for her to go, he was hitting on me. I was telling somebody the other day, I said, when I was dating, if you didn't tell me you like me, I'm telling you right now, I was obtuse. I didn't know. I had girls come up to me at my high school reunion. I only went to one of them. I went to my high school reunion for military school, but when I went to the one at my high school, my actual high school, I had girls come up to me, Kevin, I always had a crush on you. And I was like, I had no idea. And I remember like a coworker I ran into somewhere, I was out chopping or doing something. And I was like, hey, how you doing? Have one of those kind of conversations at a mall or something. And, chit chat for a little bit. And she's like, I always try to get your attention. I was like, you did? And yeah, you remember blah, blah, blah. And I was like, yeah, but what do you mean? You remember when we were in the break room that time and I asked you if there was any coffee left? Yeah. And I told you I wasn't sure. You might want to check. I mean, that was supposed to be my signal? I'm sorry. I'm not chasing. I was raised by grandparents, okay? And they use words like courting. But I'm telling you, I was not going to run the risk of anybody going, look at the stalker. Look at Kevin the stalker. And by the way, I was a good looking dude. You know, and I was fit and good looking and wore suits and stuff. I knew the ladies liked me and I figured they might be looking at me, but you better come up and go, hey, excuse me, would you ask me out? Because I wasn't going to. I was not. I chased my wife, but I didn't chase anybody else. Yeah. Anyway, I don't get these people.
16: Your Honor, I robbed a bank because Karen from accounting kept microwaving fish. And I burned the office down because my boss didn't like my PowerPoint transitions.
5: I don't know, but, you know, these people are crazy. That's not how civilization works. If you were harassed, there are inspectors generals. There are EEOC complaints, military channels, Congress, lawyers, journalists. I mean, tell a journalist, hey, I'm getting harassed here by these Delta Force alphas. We all know nobody likes alpha males. I mean, who would want them? Anybody could have investigated misconduct. But there's a Grand Canyon-sized difference between exposing wrongdoing and exposing classified operational information. You ain't getting a pass from me, Courtney. You don't get to decide that your non-disclosure agreement expires the moment your feelings hurt.
16: Yeah, I got my feelings hurt.
5: The left has created an entire generation convinced that emotional discomfort is a constitutional emergency. Someone uses the wrong pronoun. It's national trauma. I just saw where somebody misgendered somebody. It was overseas and got arrested. Somebody critiques your work and it's a toxic environment. Somebody says good morning with insufficient enthusiasm. It's a grievance enough for you to go post it on a podcast. We're talking about Delta Force here. These aren't middle managers at Whole Foods arguing over reusable grocery bags. They are operators whose jobs includes run towards gunfire.
16: Hey, Courtney, can you staple that report? He's created a hostile environment. Come on, tired to
17: numb to... He's putting an end to identity politics.
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19: With SRN News, I'm Ron Taylor. Republican Senator Bill Cassidy of Louisiana says he'll vote for Todd Blanche as Attorney General, likely paving the way for Blanche to be confirmed to lead President Trump's Justice Department. Cassidy announced his support Friday on the Senate floor, saying Blanche isn't perfect, but no one is. Blanche's confirmation has been thrown into doubt over opposition from two other Republican senators, Lisa Murkowski of Alaska and Susan Collins of Maine. The Trump administration is moving ahead with its efforts to fire Federal Reserve Governor Lisa Cook 2 months after the Supreme Court allowed her to retain her job while she fights the president's effort to terminate her over mortgage fraud allegations that she has denied. The justices in a 5-4 decision in June said Cook, who was nominated to the Fed's Board of Governors by then-President Joe Biden, could remain in her post at least as long as her lawsuit challenging her firing goes on. This is SRN News.
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0: You can always take another vacation, but this one is different. 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
1: Overnight, expect mostly cloudy skies with a low of 77. As we head into Saturday, anticipate intervals of clouds and sunshine with a thunderstorm likely in the afternoon. The temperature will climb to a high of 90. Saturday night, there's a chance of a thunderstorm in some areas during the evening, followed by clouds breaking. The low will be around 77. That's your AccuWeather forecast. I'm meteorologist Jason Caterina for AM 860, The Answer.
17: He's putting an end to identity politics.
18: Telling it like it is.
2: I thought the truth was potent, but it's nothing compared to this.
17: He's Kevin Jackson.
23: Yeah. They tell us he's black.
24: Negro, that's all you had to say.
25: Secret security clearance while she worked with Delta Force there with the Army in Fort Bragg. She's the whistleblower that called out the maltreatment that she was experiencing while working there. But the feds believe she was giving away a lot more than just workplace secrets. Secrets that could have put soldiers' lives at risk.
26: For 8 years, Courtney Williams worked in the Army's Delta Force at Fort Bragg, behind the scenes work to help maintain cover for one of the military's most secretive groups. But now she's being accused of leaking top secret information to a journalist that could have put soldiers' lives at risk. Williams was quoted in Seth Harp's book, The Fort Bragg Cartel.
27: My book is critical of these institutions because I think that waging war in secrecy for 20 years gives rise to a host of cultural problems that spill over into communities like Fayetteville.
26: WRAL interviewed Harp about the book in October. Williams was quoted extensively when referring to a toxic work environment within Delta Force, where she claimed she was sexually harassed and discriminated against while also sharing information about work she would do. A criminal complaint filed today indicates she had concerns about how Harp's reporting could affect her, telling her mother, "I might actually get arrested," and also telling Harp, "I would definitely have been concerned with the amount of classified information being disclosed." She continued, saying in part, "I'm taking deep breaths, but have a feeling this is going to be more of a nightmare for my children than not." Harp declined an interview, but sent me a statement calling this a vindictive act of retaliation and saying in part, "Former Delta Force operators disclose national defense information on podcasts and YouTube shows every day, but the government is going after Courtney for the sole reason that she exposed sexual harassment and gender discrimination in the unit."
28: I would just plead Joe Biden. I would plead Joe Biden and Hillary Clinton. How do you plead, Courtney? I plead Joe Biden and Hillary Clinton. Welcome back, everybody. Kevin Jackson. Look, I'm not trying to give her a way out. I'm just saying, when you look at what Joe Biden did, it was no different. You look at Hillary Clinton. The only difference is, what is her rationale? Hillary Clinton did it because, you know, she was just careless. And then she did what she did to Trump because she wanted to win. Joe Biden did it because he's a brain dead moron. That's why he did it. Look, she's a whistleblower, because they're like, oh, well, I mean, you could say, well, Kevin, she did report the incidents or whatever. What did she report? Let me just tell you, go look at some of these whistleblower reports, and it's nothing more than somebody saying, good morning. Hey, listen, would you like to go out for dinner sometime? Well, no. You know, and then they go report you to HR. And then they wonder why men are emasculated. Men, look, I told my sons, if you like somebody, you should just go up and say, listen, I'm interested in getting to know you better, whatever. But that could get you fired from a job. That's why my youngest son's like, Dad, I'm going to own my own company. I don't have to deal with it. And I'm only going to hire dudes. And I'm like, just make sure they're not gay. And I don't have anything against gay guys. I'm just saying, don't have to deal with issues. Hire only heterosexual white men so you can abuse them. Get your reparations, son. Get some. Oh, my goodness. Gee, her whistleblower status was a cover. You don't leak that kind of information for years to somebody. And the guy goes, I don't like that the government's waging war in secrecy. Who are you? Who are you? Look, there's always shadow wars. That's just the way government works. Some things you have to concede. You are not going to know everything. You know, Kevin, they work for us. They do. But you can't know everything because we have too many big mouths. We have too many people that, like her, like Courtney Williams, who are leakers, ready to expose you. I looked at all these documents. Me and one of my friends were like in this documentary thing, and we're watching, you know, Washington and Lincoln and all these different ones. And let me tell you, people think that the United States formed and it was just like, oh, duty, everybody's going to go fight against the Brits. And then, man, there were so many people siding with the Brits, trying to feather their nest, trying to make money on the Brits, kowtowing to the Brits. They didn't care about our freedoms. They were okay to be subjugated. Do you know how tough it was for Lincoln to get people to fight for the, you know, our rights, the freedoms of Americans? He knew what would happen if he didn't free the blacks, everybody else was eventually going to be enslaved. FDR, I'm not a fan of his because of his racial tendencies, but when you put him in when you look at him in the timing that he had it, Eleanor was doing all the, you know, the stuff that was controversial. And FDR got to kind of, you know, brush his hands from it. But you look at it through history and you see that he had to placate the Southern Democrats. So he had to play their game a little bit. But ultimately, I think he really did want freedom for everybody. But talk about two wars. Number one, overcoming the financial crisis, which was a big deal. People give him credit for saving capitalism. I can't argue with him. But he also saved the country. Because if he didn't order the troops to go to D-Day in Normandy, Hitler was just running roughshod over the world. Go look at these things. We had the right people for the right time. And right now we got Donald Trump, right guy for the right time. Without question in my mind. But we got people every time, every one of these guys that were doing something that was, you know, quite frankly, ordained by God, in my opinion, you had Democrats or somebody working against them. I don't know whether it was Republicans under FDR. I don't know enough about history, but the point is there's always somebody trying to prevent somebody from doing the right thing. And the Democrats would argue, well, we're doing the right thing with doing what we do for the LGBT community, for black people and all this, but they have no, you can't give me results. I look at FDR and I say, okay, at a time when we were going through the Great Depression, this guy said, look, we got a partner. Government has to be there. Nobody's done anything wrong. They are not the cause of the Great Depression. We got to do something. So he does it. He says, we're going to start the CCC, which, I mean, go back and look at it. It was a good thing to start. The TVA and many other things. Now, what I don't like about it, a lot of the things that he did didn't include blacks. We didn't get those jobs. We didn't get Social Security. Our jobs didn't get Social Security, the safety net. But by the way, I'm no fan of Social Security, but I'm a fan of its intention when it started. I'm no fan of what it's devolved into because that's what Democrats do. They tear up everything. Anything that's good, they ruin it. But the point was, when you say, okay, the government is going to pay you to work, we're going to build, roads and bridges. We're going to build national parks and monuments. We're going to put people to work, and we're going to collectively pay for this so that we've got, you know, there's a government should be, there's a role for people in government. The problem is it's gotten too big. And so what's happened with our government is not only did it get too big, it got too one-sided. It got left. And so this woman, she's looking at all the institutions that have alpha males, because, you know, part of the left is they got to destroy the man. They got to emasculate him. She's looking at all these different things, and she says, I'm going to be a whistleblower. Yeah. Clearance, folks, is a sacred thing. It means the government looked at your life, your finances, your associations, your background, your judgment, and decided, we trust this person with information that could get Americans killed. That's not just a privilege. That is a covenant. You swear an oath. You sign documents acknowledging that unauthorized disclosure could land you in prison or possibly get you killed. And according to the DOJ, Williams acknowledged she knew exactly what the consequences could be. Investigators say that she even messaged that she might end up going to jail for life because of her disclosures. Classified information to some lemming who's willing to put it out there in a book or in a report. This wasn't ignorance. It wasn't confusion. It's not allegations even. It is true. And it was a calculated decision. It's treason, folks. Legally, treason. It has a very narrow constitutional definition involving levying war against the United States or aiding its enemies. And that's what she did. Unlawful transmission of national defense information. If you're entrusted with America's secrets and you knowingly leak this information that endangers warfighters, the punishment should be swift, public, and severe enough so that the next would-be leaker, and there's a bunch of them, suddenly develops an intense passion for keeping their big fat mouth shut. Deterrence matters. And that's why, it's funny, you hardly ever hear of much leaking out of the president. When he went into Venezuela and plucked out Maduro and a few other things that he's done, good for him. And Congress is like, you need to tell us. You know, Schiff wants to know because old Shifty wants to let his people in the media know. You know, General Mad Dog Mattis wants to know so he can back channel with the Chinese. We got to get rid of the people that want to do this country harm. And we got to replace them with true patriots. First time in a long time that we're close to making that happen.
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11: You guys talked about the Russia hoax nonstop.
12: The FBI was investigating
11: it. We recovered them. And so you took the words of unnamed FBI agents and put them on your network as if they were the gospel truth. You did it again and again. A viewer of your network would have believed that Donald Trump and Vladimir Putin conspired in 2016.
12: No.
11: That was totally and preposterously false.
12: No.
11: Well, that's
12: what you just said is false.
28: That's the first part. And as we always do, we got to play you the rest. And here's Jake Tapper stepping on his own tongue.
13: President Trump has gone to, quote, extraordinary lengths to keep specifics about his meetings with Russian President Vladimir Putin secret, even keeping them from top members of his own administration. Take a listen to how President Trump responded Saturday night when asked directly if he has ever worked for Russia.
14: I think it's the most insulting thing I've ever been asked. I think it's the most insulting article I've ever had written.
13: The president did not directly answer the question. It's a stunning turn of events. Do you think the president of the United States ever worked on behalf of the Russians against American interests?
28: And then the left wonders why we don't trust them. Welcome back, everybody. Kevin Jackson, you're listening to. Why would you trust these knuckleheads when he says, I think it's disgusting how you answer that question? Well, he didn't answer the question. Yeah, he did. He did. He said, I think it's disgusting. You know that I didn't do that. Now, I get it. You can split hairs if you want to be Jake Tapper and say, I've never done it. But come on. Seriously? This is what we're after. This is why I call it a freak show. This is why I tell you the freak show continues day after day. And it's never going to get better for the Democrats. Forget about it. And let me tell you something else. If you think that suddenly these people are going to wake up and it's going to just be everybody for, you know, we're all going to work together and do things for the greater good of the country, you can forget about it. That ship has sailed. And let me tell you why I've come to this conclusion. I've been watching all these historical documentaries, and there are always people out there who go against the grain. And what makes, you know, for like I said, when I watched the one on George Washington, and I'm looking at people siding with the British, trying to help the British. Here we are looking for freedom. We're being oppressed. They don't see it that way because a handful of people were getting over. There's always a handful of people getting over. And what you're trying to do is get between them and your money, the money that they're going after, because they want your money. They don't want to work for theirs. You go look at the people who were doing well when we were forming the colonies. It was always people that it was easy for them. They had greased the skid. Somebody the Brits were saying, look, you go along with us. We'll let you get through. You know, we'll let you thrive. I don't know about you, but do you want to live when your master is the one who holds the purse strings over everything that you do? Why do you think people become entrepreneurs? Because they say, I don't want to work for somebody else. I don't want somebody else to have dominion over me. When you talk to clients and you say, hey, look, you got one client that's 80%. They go, ooh, that's terrible. Kevin, we got to expand. We got to have more than that. I can't be that vulnerable. Nobody wants to be put in a position where one person or a group of people can hold dominion over you. And that's where we find ourselves. We set up a government that supposedly wouldn't allow for that because the people who went there would always believe that they represented us. When did we cross the Rubicon to where politicians went, you know what? I'm no longer going to represent them. I'm going to represent myself. When did government employees start making so much money that the private sector is going, wait a minute. Look, when FDR put all these different things together to save the country and said, look, we can hire people, engineers and people to build and help out. It was meant to be one. We're going to give you the ability to learn a craft, to come do something for the government, but mostly for the greater good. There would be a number of people that would understand it was sacrifice to work for the government. If you were an engineer, yeah, you might be able to go out and get a job doing something, make, you know, 30% more. But if you were doing it for the government, it was consistent. It was there. You know, it was going to be a good job. You'd work in a lot of different things. You'd hone your skill set, and then maybe you'd move on to go do something else and we could contract with you. But it wasn't, you get what I'm saying? It wasn't meant for you to get rich. It was meant for you to get a career. I mean, consider that for just a bit. You go to the government, you learn. I don't want you to learn on roads and bridges, but I'm saying, you learn, you there are people that are going to stay there. They get promoted, but they're there for the greater good. Then you go out and go, hey, I got a better idea. So you go outside of government, start your own company. That is really how they say necessity is the mother of invention. But we created this conveyor belt system where people are, you know, constantly on the rat race. And then let's face it, your employer, you're at the behest of your employers. To some degree, that's what this radio show is. We depend on you guys. You know, now we have, you know, ads that get generated and make us a little bit of chump change. But when that's not, if that were going the way that it should go, man, no offense, we wouldn't even care. We'd want you to donate because we want to know who wants to help our kids and stuff like that. But we wouldn't depend on that because Melissa and I, we can't put any money in that stuff anymore. But the point is, we would be able to do that. Take care of ourselves, but we can't because we're shadow banned. And it's no fun when you're trying to run charities and obviously a business and you're at the behest of others. It's no fun. We're good enough at what we do here that it should pay for itself. We should have advertisers. Oh, Kevin, can we advertise on your show? You know, most of the advertisers we've had on this program were friends of mine that said, Kevin, love to help, blah, blah, blah. Didn't care if they got a return. They did. They got a return, but they didn't care. But they should be beating a door down to us. And it's a struggle, but we get up and do it because that, you know, it is what it is. Anyway, let me get back on track here. So I'm going to play this clip. This is the IRS. Well, it's self-explanatory.
0: Staffing, a good example of overstaffing would be the IRS has got 1,400 people who are dedicated to provisioning laptops and cell phones. So if you join the IRS, you get a laptop and a cell phone, you're provisioned. So if each of those IRS officers or employees provisioned two employees per day, you could provision the entire IRS in a little more than a month. So 12 times a year,
1: it
0: you can
1: re-provision. Sense. Why would you have 1,400 people whose only job it is to give out a laptop and a phone?
0: Right. The whole IRS could be handled once a month. So that doesn't make any sense.
28: See, that's what I'm talking about. We've got this bloated government. One thing inside of the government, 1,400 people who hand out laptops and cell phones. That's their job. I've worked at big companies and I don't, to be honest with you, I don't know how many did it, but I know this. I call IT. whenever you went on board, they'd say, hey, IT is going to be delivering your laptop. I don't think the cell phone, I've never worked at a company where they gave me a cell phone, except that they told me when I was in the rep business, we'll cover your cell phone cost. You got your own phone. 1,400 people to hand out laptops. Look, how many employees does the IRS have? Let's say they have 100,000. I get it. In different locations, even, whatever the number is. If you had 100 people handing out cell phones and provisioning computers, I'd say, okay. Because once you know, the people that have been there a while, you've already gotten yours. So when there's an upgrade, there's a way to do it. You structure it. But I'm going to say 100. And if I went out on a limb, 200. And that's if you got 100. I don't know how many employees they have. I know they got quite a few. So I'm not trying to downplay it. But 1,400, I know, is too many. That I know. But that's what we become. We become, government has become so bloated. It's one thing when FDR goes, hey, look, we're in the Depression. There are things that we need to do that we don't need to subcontract. We can do this in-house, so to speak. I think everything should have in-house employees. And then you outsource the critical stuff, maybe. I'm okay with that. But what's funny is we've got a government that can't give us accountability for the War Department, can't give us accountability for its own budget. They've done studies where there's 250 people in departments doing the same thing. And if you can't even get your own house in order, how dare you want more money from me? Oh my goodness. This is what bugs me about politics. Is politicians are not paid to solve problems. They are paid. They're like pharmaceutical companies. You know, they're going to keep the body sick because there's no money in the cure.
17: He's putting an end to identity politics.
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19: With SRN News, I'm Ron Taylor. President Trump is once again trying to remove Federal Reserve Governor Lisa Cook.
15: Last year, President Trump accused Cook of mortgage fraud.
16: No, she seems to have had an infraction, and she can't have an infraction, especially that infraction, because she's in charge of, if you think about it, mortgages. And
15: Cook says the allegations are manufactured because she sets interest rates based only on what would best serve the American people. 2 months ago, the Supreme Court allowed Cook to retain her job, but Chief Justice John Roberts wrote in a footnote in his opinion, nothing forbids the president from trying to fire Cook again, as long as she is given proper notice and a chance to contest it. The president indicated after the opinion he would do just that. Ed Donahue, Washington.
19: The Senate has passed a punishing Russian sanctions bill that was a top priority for the late Senator Lindsey Graham. Senator Darlene Graham, sister of the late senator, urged colleagues to support the Russia sanctions bill that he championed.
20: For more than 4 years, Putin has wreaked havoc on the lives of everyday people, kidnapping tens of thousands of Ukrainian children and committing unspeakable acts. The war against Ukraine is primarily funded by the revenue Russia rakes in from energy sales. Without these profits, the ability to fund the war would be crippled. This legislation hits Putin where it hurts.
19: The bill passed in the Senate 86-11. Republican Senator Bill Cassidy of Louisiana says he'll vote for Todd Blanche as Attorney General, likely paving the way for Blanche to be confirmed to lead President Trump's Justice Department. And a federal appeals court has ruled that President Trump's administration must stop the construction of the $400,000 or $400 million White House ballroom because Congress has not approved the project. This is SRN News. The grandson of evangelist Billy Graham is set to lead a multi-state prayer tour across the Northeast next month, calling Americans to place their trust in God. More from correspondent Bernie Bennett.
21: Will Graham, Executive Vice President of the Billy Graham Evangelistic Association, will headline the Declaration of Dependence Tour in eight cities from Massachusetts to New York. Each outdoor gathering will feature worship music from Josh Havens, a gospel message, and a call to prayer. Organizers say the tour is focused on encouraging people to turn from self-reliance and depend on God. Bernie Bennett reporting.
19: Israel is preparing for the 2,000th anniversary of Jesus' baptism in 2030, launching an effort to welcome large numbers of Christian pilgrims and strengthen ties with churches worldwide. A dedicated government working group will coordinate preparations, deepen dialogue with Christian leaders, and improve readiness for an expected influx of visitors, especially around key sites along the Jordan River. This is SRN News. The Saudi-led coalition supporting Yemen's internationally recognized government says 11 civilians have been hurt in a Houthi attack in southwestern Saudi Arabia.
3: The attack in Najran marks the most serious cross-border incident in more than 4 years of conflict. It comes 2 days after the Iran-backed Houthis said they had carried out a drone strike on Najran airport. Tensions have escalated in recent weeks, with the group stepping up attacks on Saudi Arabia and Yemen's internationally recognized government amid fears of war spreading across the Middle East. Riyadh has been striking Houthi military sites for weeks since the group imposed a naval blockade in the Red Sea and attacked Saudi tankers and oil facilities.
19: That report from the BBC. Adults in the U.S. are using AI for financial guidance, but it's far from the most trusted source of advice. That's according to a new Gallup survey conducted in partnership with financial services firm Edward Jones. More details at srnnews.com.
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25: Overnight will be mostly cloudy with a low of 77 degrees. For Saturday, expect intervals of clouds and sunshine with a thunderstorm possible in the afternoon, reaching a high of 90 degrees. Saturday night may see a thunderstorm in spots during the evening with clouds breaking later on and a low of 77 degrees. Sunday will bring a mix of sun and clouds with a chance of a thunderstorm in some areas during the afternoon and a high of 91 degrees. That's your AccuWeather forecast. I'm meteorologist Jason Caterina for AM 860, The Answer.
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26: My therapist says I have a preoccupation with vengeance. We'll see about that.
27: I really do hope it's somebody we want to see. But you know what? Son of a gun. Shout out to my little friend!
29: And I'll tell you what, if I were ever, I'd be the greatest women's basketball coach in history. Because I don't like LeBron James. I like Michael Jordan much better. But I'd go up to LeBron James. It doesn't matter. I'd say, LeBron, did you ever have any desire to be a woman?

People don't think of it this way, but it's a fact. She's had far too much power. These black leftist women are evil people. Anyway, glad you guys are with me. The Kevin Jackson Show is who you're listening to. And President Trump says he'd be the greatest women's basketball coach in history. You know what he's telling you? If I use the rules of leftism, I'd go out and get the LeBron James of the world and say, hey, why don't you just declare yourself a woman and let's go set a whole new series of records. You may leave the NBA, but you're going to be a super stud in the WNBA. And I'm going to put you on my team. Even at 40 years old, LeBron, I'm going to build you a new career. It's kind of like what they do when the old guys tour in golf. You leave that one tour, then you go to the senior tour. And some of these guys get a whole new series of records. Sadly, Tiger Woods probably won't because he's jacked himself up. But that's a whole other thing. I don't know why y'all got me thinking about that. Oh, my goodness. Says, I would never lose. We beat everybody by 70 points. And he's joking about something serious. Do you get that mix of what he does there? He's saying, you know what? They don't want you to talk about this. They don't want you to bring this stuff up. But he's in his comedy, in the absolute irony and hypocrisy of it all, he's making the bigger point. I don't think he gets nearly enough credit for that. He brings things to the attention of people in ways that are so inventive. And the reason is, he's just not afraid to talk about it. When you think about the silliness of men playing in women's sports, and Democrats are, they should be able to play in the rights of the trans community, and they've made this into a thing that, quite frankly, hardly anybody cares about. Now, you could argue, well, Kevin, the same thing was true of slavery or whatever. No, it isn't. That was inhumanity to man. Saying that I don't want dudes playing in women's sports is not recognizing transsexuals. Look, I've already told you, I think they're a bunch of freaks. I think they're weird, but I don't care. If you want to be a freak and be weird, be weird. But the idea that bringing up that they're still biological men, it isn't like it's speculation. They are dominating women. It would be different if it was like, well, it's a toss-up. It isn't. Who was it? There was one of the tennis players. This girl's a big-time tennis player. She just won one of the big matches. And they ask her about playing with men. She says, I don't want to play against men. She goes, they're stronger. They're faster. No, it's not fair. And I mean, she was trying to be judicious in it, but at the end of the day, she's like, no, I don't want to play again. Serena Williams did. But Serena said, she goes, I don't think I could beat the top 200 male player. What do you think she's going to do against the top 10? She's going to get crushed. So, we got to recognize stuff and be able to talk about it. The Democrats don't even want you to be able to talk about it. You're transphobic. And I don't care what you tell me. If I got something to say, if it bothers me, it's on my brain, I'm going to talk about it. So frustrating. And the thing that I think frustrates me the most is how they win the argument. It's all leftist nonsense, and we buy into it. They're not winning the argument, but they think they're winning. And we give it atmosphere. It's like putting oxygen on a fire. You know what you do with a fire? You smother it. You give it no oxygen. It'll go out. But if you keep giving it oxygen, it gets bigger and bigger. If it has a fuel source, it gets bigger. And we just keep throwing wood on it. Talking about the most insane stuff. Anyway, this hour we won't. We're going to talk about a lot of things mostly related to the DSA. I was interviewing with a friend of mine, and he's going to owe me dinner over this. But here's his contention. I said the Democrats are going to get their butts kicked in the midterms, and he says, I don't think so, blah, blah, blah.

0: So, okay, we got to bet. So then he came to me and he's like, you know, I think with this DSA thing, the Democrats, man, I said, oh, no, no, no, no, no. It has nothing to do with DSA. I shouldn't say nothing, but little to do with DSA. People are upset with the Democrats. They don't care whether it's the Democrats or the Democrat socialists. Throw on a little Democrat socialist sauce, and yes, they're upset with the Democratic socialists, but they're upset with the Democrats. So the DSA, well, they're winning in these races and it's making people panic. And no, the Democrat Party has been making people panic because the Democrat socialist, I mean, there's nothing new here. It isn't like we found some new cure for something or some new pathogen. No, they've been part of the Democratic Party. You're a lunatic if you're a Democrat. I'm just going to be blunt. Somebody has to be the tough love giver. You're a lunatic. You can't even tell me anything that you actually support that they've accomplished. It doesn't exist. It's all smoke and mirrors. Oh, we're so good and we're so loving. And no, you're not. You're none of that. We'll be back. Most of you know my story. I grew up poor, lost my mom before I turned 5. My father was in San Quentin prison most of my life. I faced odds that could have broken some people, but I learned how to overcome tragedy because of America. I feel compelled to help create a generation of young people who know how to overcome hardship and who express true love for this country. I also want to strengthen every American who feels forgotten or abandoned. But this is not about me. It's about you, because you're the heart of the show. Your stories, your resilience, your quiet patriotism. 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
7: I'm being there so that I can be present with her in her issues, and she can be present in mine.
8: Gary Thomas on Focus on the Family Minute.
7: And then sensitive responsiveness. And this was helpful for me because so often as a guy, our wife says something that's hurting her, and our first thing is, okay, I'm going to fix that. 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That the process matters so much to our wives. And so if you lose trust and emotional availability and sensitive responsiveness, you're on your road to getting further and further and further apart. But those are also three tools that couples can use to begin to rebuild their marriages.
8: More wisdom at familyminute.org.
9: Foundations of Freedom, a look at America's founding principles and the leaders who shaped our nation.
10: In 1796, George Washington made one of the most consequential decisions in American history. He chose not to seek a third term as president. So why does that matter? Because America was not built on permanent rulers. It was built on ordered liberty. Faith teaches that authority is a stewardship, not a possession. Leaders are accountable to God for how they use power. And why does that still matter today? Because republics survive when leaders respect limits and citizens defend them. Washington's lesson still stands. A republic is preserved when power has limits. And public service remains a duty to God and country, not a path to personal rule.
11: I stand here as a freed slave.
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0: Hey, the latest breaking news, if you haven't heard it from the media, but the Democratic Socialists have infiltrated the Democratic Party. What? No kidding? Wait a minute. Water is wet? Hunter Biden has a fascinating laptop? What? The Democrats are acting like somebody discovered termites in a house built entirely of balsa wood. That's not an invasion, folks. It's a family reunion. The media, they talk about the DSA like they're some sort of rogue faction that sneaked into the basement while Chuck Schumer was asleep. No. Chuck left the door unlocked. Better yet, he handed him a key baked in a casserole and said, "Hey, just don't scare the donors." Welcome back. Kevin Jackson's here listening to The Kevin Jackson Show. KJRadio.com, 844-551-8255. I was glad to get a chance to talk to Dallas Andy. He and Liz, his wife, are going to be celebrating their 80th birthday party and their 60th wedding anniversary, and he's sending me the details, so I'm hopeful that I can make it to that. Anyway, congratulations, Andy, and you and the whole family. Everybody seems to be doing really well. I know it's an aside. I'll get back to what I was talking about. What, you want to know more about how the Democrats are broke? Yeah, well, let me tell you, not only did they let him in the house, they did scare the donors, and now the donors are hiding under the bed, wondering why the socialists they funded suddenly want to confiscate the bed. And Van Jones, he said something very interesting about the Democrats and this new thing that they've discovered about themselves.
17: Okay, Van Jones, what are the stakes here for Democrats?
18: Look, this is the whole ball of wax. I'm from Jackson, Tennessee. There was a guy named Gil Scott Heron who had a great poem. It was called "The Revolution Will Not Be Televised." Gil Scott Heron is wrong. The revolution is being televised and podcast and streamed and elected tonight. Why is that? It's because there is a credibility gap that's opened up between the Democratic Party establishment and this insurgency. People are looking at people and they're saying, you've been telling us the same thing for a long time and our lives are not any better. We got Donald Trump twice. There's also an innovation gap. Why can you spend $60 million and get whooped like this? Because the old model was you get the donors to get the consultants to buy a bunch of ads and you win. That's how you get attention. This movement says, I don't need donors, ads, I don't need consultants. I'm going right to the people with TikTok and grassroots, and they've disintermediated the entire donor class, disintermediated the entire consultant class, and this is a revolution. And so this is going to happen again and again. The Democratic Party is now Blockbuster. These kids are Netflix. We are selling CDs out the trunk. This is Napster becoming Spotify, and it's happening tonight.
0: Lots of analogies there from Van Jones, lots of metaphors, and he's right to some degree, but again, this is a change in the Democrats' business model. He's talking about how these kids aren't relying on the DSA people, they're not relying on the money and all that. No, what they've figured out is that the Democrat establishment is dirty, but they're lazy. They won't get out and actually do the work. They rely on a cabal to tell them, okay, here are the talking points, go say this to the camera. So then they get the consultants, they let everybody in the food chain make money, and they think they're going to win. Now, what I don't like what Van Jones said is he says, well, things are not any better. You got Donald Trump twice. I know what he's implying, that Trump twice is a bad thing. No, Trump twice is a good thing. What Van Jones just did is he paid homage to MAGA. He paid homage to us. See, because we've legitimately changed politics back to the way it was supposed to be. Blockbuster versus Netflix, Napster versus Spotify. He meant Sony because they didn't change anything. I mean, in terms of with Spotify, it was Sony. They got sued by Sony and still are paying that off, by the way, in case you weren't aware of that. Democrats created a generation of activists by telling them that capitalism was evil, America was racist, merit was oppression, and feelings outranked facts. And now those activists have shown up saying, excellent, we agree, now hand us the keys. And now Democrats are horrified. You believed us? Really? See, that's not what happens. I should say, that's what happens when you spend 20 plus years, maybe more, radicalizing college kids. Eventually, they graduate, and when they're in a cocoon of ignorance, they actually think those ideas have merit. Some of them graduate, others become professors. The Democrats spent decades telling every American, every 20-year-old plus American, that this country was built by villains. And now those 20 years are gone. Well, then why do we defend it? Congratulations, you raised political velociraptors. Don't complain because they learn how to open the doors. The media keeps using the word fringe, too, when they describe the DSA. It's the fringe group of the Democratic Party. The fringe. When does the fringe stop being fringe? When they're writing the platform? Go look at how these bills get written. These fringe people are the ones working with these Democrats, slipping stuff in. When they're threatened, when the DSA is actually winning against seasoned incumbents, you know you have a problem. And it's not just congressmen, folks. It's senators, too. When every Democrat starts every sentence by apologizing before speaking, at some point, the tail isn't wagging a dog anymore. The tail swallowed the dog. Look around. You got Jasmine Crockett trying to out-crazy everybody. She's out, and she still wants a voice. Rashid Tlaib acting like Detroit is a suburb of Gaza. Ilhan Omar wondering why Americans insist on liking America. AOC, she's gone from young radical to seasoned veteran telling newcomers to pace themselves. Hey, why are we doing this? We're inciting, you know, she's upset that these DSA candidates are getting in, and she's one of them. Maybe she's afraid of the spotlight coming off of her a bit. But the conveyor belt hasn't stopped, folks. You got Abdul El Sayed in Michigan. We talked about him. You got Zoran Mandani. You got Donovan McKinney. Candidates popping up across the country who think Bernie Sanders didn't go far enough. Imagine saying Bernie Sanders is too conservative. It's like saying tofu needs more excitement. And now even Bernie's got to look over his shoulder because he's probably thinking, I remember when I was the crazy old socialist. Now he's the guy saying, kids, maybe we should keep one private business. Ironically, these people are capitalists on their website. If you go to their website, they're selling gear. They're selling merch.
16: He's putting an end to identity politics.
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19: With SRN News, I'm Ron Taylor. Republican Senator Bill Cassidy of Louisiana says he will vote for Todd Blanch as Attorney General, likely paving the way for Blanch to be confirmed to lead President Trump's Justice Department. Cassidy announced his support Friday on the Senate floor, saying Blanch isn't perfect, but no one is. Blanch's confirmation has been thrown into doubt over opposition from two other Republican senators, Lisa Murkowski of Alaska and Susan Collins of Maine. The Trump administration is moving ahead with its efforts to fire Federal Reserve Governor Lisa Cook 2 months after the Supreme Court allowed her to retain her job while she fights the president's efforts to terminate her over mortgage fraud allegations that she's denied. The justices in a 5-4 decision in June said Cook, who was nominated to the Fed's Board of Government by President Joe Biden, could remain in her post at least as long as her lawsuit challenging her firing goes on. This is SRN News.
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20: Bob Enriquez, your Hillsborough County property appraiser, says watch your mail for an important trim notice to review your property's value, confirm exemptions, and report changes before November's tax bill comes due.
4: Overnight, expect mostly cloudy skies with a low of 77. Moving into Saturday, there will be intervals of clouds and sunshine with a thunderstorm possible in the afternoon. The high will reach 90 degrees. Saturday night, there is a chance of a thunderstorm in some areas during the evening with clouds breaking later on. The low will be around 77 degrees. That's your AccuWeather forecast. I'm meteorologist Jason Caterina for AM 860, The Answer.
16: He's putting an end to identity politics.
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6: I thought the truth was potent, but it's nothing compared to this.
16: He's Kevin Jackson.
25: Yeah. They tell us he's black.
26: Negro, that's all you had to say.
27: Democrats say they are the big tent party, but they're always trying to grow the tent. And I've watched them, and you know what I see? I see a tent with a lot of room under it. Yeah, it doesn't seem to be growing that fast. Welcome back. Kevin Jackson, so you're listening to The Kevin Jackson Show. Democrats are liars. Look, most politicians lie. It's a shame, but they do. And yeah, I watch, you guys know, I watch a lot of TV. I watch a lot of these documentaries and what have you about the past because I happen to like history. I didn't know I did, but I do. And I see where people, I see how the government had to work, how to scheme and had to do certain things that, you know, when you don't know it in context, you're like, oh, that's a terrible thing to do. But when you learn about it in context, you're like, okay, I get it. It's not technically a lie. But politicians sometimes blatantly lie. It's one thing to say, I can't tell you everything. You know, I can't tell you why we did this or that. But it's a whole other to just blatantly lie. The Democrats do what the Muslims do. They do taqiyya. They will tell you anything they need to tell you to get elected or to get power. The media, man, biggest liars on the planet. We have enough things to condemn the media to where we should never, ever watch them again. By the way, where's Rachel Maddow? I haven't seen a clip from Rachel Maddow in months. Jake Tapper, yeah. Chris Cuomo. Nothing from the so-called queen of media. You want to know why? They don't have the money anymore. They can't make us believe that she matters. Democrats lie about reality, and one of the biggest lies that they tell is that they're a big tent. Look, Democrats look less like a big tent. They look like one of those exclusive nightclubs where the bouncer has a clipboard. Sorry, we're only letting in people who hate America at a level 8 or above. By the way, what are your pronouns? How many DEI seminars have you attended? Have you posted your support for Palestine today? You think biological men should compete against women? If not, get out. It's not a big tent. It's a political, you know, public service announcement. Anyway, you don't get screened for weapons there. You get screened for independent thought. The Democratic Party is shrinking because of everything I'm talking about here. And they insist they're getting bigger. you know, when Bernie Sanders said, we've got to let people into the party that no matter, you know, what, because he was asked specifically, you know, what do you think about this guy, Hassan Piker? I talked about him earlier. And Bernie was like, well, you know, we've got to make room for everybody. Really, people that want to kill capitalists. And then I heard Chuck Schumer, you know, who's completely irrelevant at this point. And he's like, you know, he's adamant. He's given a press conference and he's got three reporters there. I don't know who continues to listen to Chuck and think he's worth anything, but he's like, we've got to let these people in. You know, we've got to grow the Democratic Party. And he's going, and I'm thinking to myself, really? So you want to let in, you know, Jew-hating Muslims? And the dude is a Jew. They don't grow, folks. They Photoshop. Remember when Biden was out, they would do the crowds where they'd shoot him like with Hillary Clinton at an angle so it looked like more people were there. They did the same thing with Obama at the end. They don't get crowds. They remember they were deep faking their crowds. We would get this, oh, look how many people are. And then we'd see that people had eight fingers and two heads and they would be looking in three different directions and people that were doing that were calling it out going, that's not true. Now, but compared to MAGA, and I know the media hates when we use the term, but they want MAGA to sound like a biker gang. Make America great again, folks. How radical. Imagine wanting the country to succeed. What monsters are we? But here's what MAGA actually looks like. It looks like black entrepreneurs, Hispanic families, Asian business owners, union workers tired of watching jobs disappear. MAGA is suburban moms. It's veterans. It's police officers. It's legal immigrants who waited in line and resent being called racist for expecting everybody else to do the same. It's former Democrats. It's libertarians. It's independents. It's people who never voted until Donald Trump showed up and said, Washington works for you. That's the coalition. And the media keep asking, where are all these Trump voters coming from? I was discussing this with a radio show host, and he's like, Kevin, everything concerns me, but, you know, they cheat. And I said, okay, we know Democrats cheat. Look at New Jersey. I go, but when have we gotten the chance to stop the cheat? How much have we done? Donald Trump says federal, you can't get post office, you can't get ballots delivered in your state unless you let the Fed look at your data. And here's the irony. The Democrats don't want the Fed looking at the data because they're concerned that if the Fed finds illegals in the database rolls, that they're going to exercise the rights of ICE to get rid of these illegals. That they're effectively admitting, we know we have illegals on our voter rolls. That's what they're telling you. I could go down the list of things they're doing, folks. Democrats love their demographics. Republicans, we count Americans. Democrats, they want to know your race before they know your name, your gender before they read your resume, your sexual orientation before they understand your qualifications. Republicans ask one question, can you contribute? That's it. The left, they scream of diversity every single day. Let's talk about diversity. Do they practice it? Try disagreeing with them. That's the one diversity they can't tolerate. And I've said it 1,000 times. Democrats have diversity of appearance. Republicans have diversity of opinion. And that is a much healthier thing to have in your country. The Trump coalition has many gay conservatives there, more than the Democrats want to admit. And you notice something. They're not introducing themselves by saying, hi, I'm Steve, and here's my sexual orientation. They're saying, hi, I'm Steve. I own a plumbing company. I've got 3 kids. I pay too much in taxes. My neighborhood isn't as safe as it used to be. That's being called an American. Your identity isn't your introduction. But Democrats built this entire political movement around checking boxes. Republicans, they say, you know, we're trying to destroy the country when in fact, we're the ones holding it together. There are reasons why black folks are moving towards Trump. And it isn't because somebody hypnotized them. Ooh, look over here, little black people. Watch the swinging object. It's because inflation doesn't care what color your skin is. Crime doesn't care what color your skin is. Illegal immigration and the ramifications of it doesn't care what color you are. Bad schools don't care what color you are. Reality is an equal opportunity employer and oppressor. And the Democrats don't know how to process that. So they keep saying things like, Trump can't possibly gain the support of minorities. Then election day arrives, and suddenly CNN starts talking like a family whose golden retriever voted Republican. How did this happen? Simple. People eventually vote their lives, not their hashtags. Remember when Democrats told us that Hispanic voters would permanently belong to them? Turns out many of these Hispanic voters came here because they were escaping socialism. Then Democrats started selling socialism. What an awkward sales pitch. Welcome to America. We're going to recreate that crappy government that you just risk everything to leave. No thanks. Even the legal immigrants are saying, hold on, I spent years filling out paperwork, paid lawyers, learned English, took the citizenship test. Somebody walks across the border and gets rewarded? That's insulting. But here's something that the Democrats don't understand, along with everything else I've pointed out. Patriotism has become rebellious again. Flying an American flag is rebellious. Supporting law enforcement, standing for the national anthem. These are completely normal activities if you love your country. Though now somehow they're controversial. And now young people are rediscovering this stuff. They're not, and not because we're forcing them to, but because they're tired of being told America is the villain in every story. We're not perfect, neither is your family. Neither is your church, neither is your company, neither are you. See, adults understand that. And kids, I don't know if you've ever been through a divorce or anything like that. Kids will pick sides for a while. Dad, you know, you did mom wrong, or mom, you did dad wrong. But eventually, you know what happens? They grow up, get in relationships, and go, you know what? I should have minded my own doggone business. Relationships are tough. Only children think perfection exists, and today's left have become a permanent adolescent movement. I mean, everything is unfair. Everything is offensive. Everything requires a safe space or a warning label. They want a bubble wrap civilization. Life doesn't come with bubble wrap. It comes with responsibilities. We got a lot more to talk about, folks. Hang in there.
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27: Hassan Piker, this guy that's getting a lot of attention. I don't know why. He's just a radical Muslim, apparently. And he says Rick Scott, Senator Rick Scott from Florida, the former governor of Florida, should be killed. And, I mean, this is a guy that hates Jews, hates capitalists, wants capitalists killed on the street. And here's what Bernie Sanders had to say about him.
12: To give you an example, one of the more controversial ones is that Piker has said America deserved 9/11. Are you comfortable with that association?
13: No, I am not. I think that's a dumb statement. On the other hand, he has a whole lot of followers, and there's a lot of things that he's saying that are making sense to a lot of people. I think, you know, we have to get above cancel culture. You know, when you're doing radio, whatever they do, podcasts 3 hours a day, you say dumb things. I suspect if you go back over your career, there may be one or two things that you said that you may have regretted. But I think what we have got to do is look at the totality of where people are coming from and go forward.
12: So when someone like James Carville says he doesn't want to be in the same political party as Hassan Piker, which one are you going to take?
13: Well, that's not much of a choice. If Mr. Carville doesn't want to be in my party, the party that I belong to, that Piker, that El-Sayed belongs to, he can start his own party. But I think we need a big tent, and I think people like Piker should be welcome into that, certainly.
27: So for Bernie, apparently it was the number of followers that Hassan Piker has. It's pretty interesting that that's what the Democratic Party has resorted to. I want to play this other clip. This is Bernie Sanders. He contradicts himself on DSA. DSA has publicly stated what they're for. They want to abolish the police. They want to abolish the presidency. They want to abolish ICE. They want to get rid of the Senate, the Electoral College. They essentially, hey, you know what? Constitution, psh, out the door. And here's what Bernie, he's making the distinction. No serious candidate wants to do these things.
14: Your brand of progressive politics has always been focused on the material needs of working class people. And I would say that to the extent that you've broken from Democratic Party policy, it's usually around economic issues, health care, et cetera. There are some DSA candidates today, you know, including some who've won their primaries this cycle, who've also talked about abolishing prisons, defunding or even abolishing the police, abolishing borders. You've never been for any of that. Are you worried that taking those positions, which are unpopular with most voters and even most Democrats, sort of hurt the movement that you've worked really hard to build?
13: Well, you know, look, people have different views, and what you know as well as I do, that the right wing, that's their job, right? They will take what one person said and put, you know, $80 billion of TV ads on it and make it claim every Democrat supports that. No serious person that I know who is running for office believes in, quote unquote, defunding the police. I was a mayor for 8 years. I worked very closely with cops. They have a very difficult job. Do we need police reform? Do we need to get rid of racism within police departments? Absolutely. Are there jobs that other people can be doing in terms of mental health, drug addiction that now falls on a cop's shoulders? Yeah, I think we should look at that. But nobody I know, you know, believes in defunding the police.
27: Bernie Sanders, the sellout. You know, Bernie, he wants to have his cake and eat it, too. He says, you know, we don't agree with defunding the police, but That's what DSA is about. Their manifest is on it's on the internet. Bernie can't deny that. And what's funny, what cracks me up about Bernie was cheated out of the nomination for the Democrats twice. He is the king of DSA. He called himself a Democrat socialist years ago. So it's his party. It's his people. This 80-something-year-old dude is the leader of the Democrat socialists. But he says, no, we don't espouse anybody that says you want to to defund the police. They're not a serious candidate. Well, they're being taken seriously. At least that's what everybody keeps trying to convince me, that these people are legit, that everybody cares about them. I don't agree. I think many of these people they're outliers. And just like the squad, just like there's a handful of people. What's happened to the squad? Have you thought about it? They're all under fire. They're either, a couple of them are gone. What do you think is going to happen here? Now, I'm not telling you take your eye off the ball, because Democrats are crazy and they will accept it, but they accept it because it's easy. The money's been easy with crazy. The money's no longer easy with crazy. Donald Trump is making leftists have to go out and earn their keep. USAID gone, this easy money. I mean, it's still some out there. Don't misunderstand me. I'm not naive, but I'm saying we are a lot closer to getting rid of this stuff. We played a clip of all these IRS agents. Well, they got 1,400 that do nothing but provisioning of cell phones and laptops. I mean, for that kind of money, I want them to provision everything. I want them to be a quartermaster, but that's only for cell phones and laptops. That wasn't for office furniture and other things that they need. It's insane. Anyway, Donald Trump he's become what he's become because he understood something that all the political pundits and the consultants and all that missed. And it was a simple concept. You ready to hear it? It's not going to blow your mind what I tell you. You ready? People were exhausted. Exhausted from apologizing. Exhausting from pretending that common sense was controversial. Exhausted from watching politicians solve everybody else's problems except America's, and they weren't even solving those problems. They were just giving them money. So Trump came along and said, you know what? We're just going to start fixing some stuff. And the political class acted like he declared war on Canada. And that's what should make us all laugh, because the people who lecture us about democracy spend a lot of time trying to disqualify the voters that disagree with them. Hillary Clinton called us deplorables. Joe Biden called us extremists. Kamala Harris suggested that we were the threats to democracy. Meanwhile, we welcomed Robert F. Kennedy Jr., former Democrat, leftist turned independent. Tulsi Gabbard, former Democrat, leftist turned independent. I don't know what she is now, but she's not a Democrat. Elon Musk. Lifelong Democrats came to our side, disillusioned independents, walkaways by the millions. Now tell me again, which party is the big tent? We got LGBT people going, you know what? We don't espouse the showing our butt cheeks in public and sexualizing children. We're decent people. We just think differently about you guys and sex, about sex. Okay, no harm, no foul for me. One side keeps building higher walls inside of its own coalition, and the other side keeps adding folding chairs. Which do you think we are? It doesn't mean we're perfect, because we're far from it. We had plenty of country club Republicans who thought conservatism was something you talk about at fundraisers, but you didn't practice. But Donald Trump disrupted that crowd too. And that's why a lot of the mainstream, institutional Republicans, they don't like him. He didn't just challenge Democrats. He challenged Republicans who had grown comfortable losing politely. And it's because they weren't that different to begin with. He changed the question. Instead of asking, how do we manage America's decline gracefully? He says, why are we accepting this decline? That's the MAGA movement. And it's not a cult. You can leave if you want. And it's not about personality. It's about rejecting managed decline. It's about believing America can still build and innovate and manufacture and secure its borders and educate its children and compete with anybody on earth. I got into another philosophical argument where one of my friends is like, Kevin, the reason why we have, you know, the trade deficit is because people make things better than we do. And I go, that's complete nonsense. There's nothing that's made overseas that we can't make here. Well, they make it better. They make this. No, they don't. They're the only reason why we should have a trade deficit is to get something that we don't need, that we can't get. Or maybe you've developed some efficiencies or whatever. But we shipped all that stuff away. They've made improvements. But let me put it to you this way. Anything that's being manufactured outside of America, if it comes back, we'll do it cheaper, better, faster. Now, Kevin, we got unions. I didn't say we wouldn't have to fight for it. We would have to non-union the shop. We'd have to do a lot of things, but we can do it as good here and not better. You want to know why I know that? Because we are ingenious. We are ingenious. See, we have an optimistic message about our country, but the left accused conservatives of wanting to go backwards. Well, it's really funny because the people tearing down statues, rewriting history, and apologizing for civilization are accusing us of living in the past. How rich is that? Democrats are fighting among themselves because they're arguing over how to dismantle the country, and we're arguing over how best to restore it. Very different family arguments. I gotta leave it there. I got a lot more stuff. That's where we gotta leave.
16: He's putting an end to identity politics.
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2: With SRN News, I'm Ron Taylor. President Trump is once again trying to remove Federal Reserve Governor Lisa Cook.
17: Last year, President Trump accused Cook of mortgage fraud.
18: No, she seems to have had an infraction, and she can't have an infraction, especially that infraction, because she's in charge of, if you think about it, mortgages. And
17: Cook says the allegations are manufactured because she sets interest rates based only on what would best serve the American people. 2 months ago, the Supreme Court allowed Cook to retain her job, but Chief Justice John Roberts wrote in a footnote in his opinion, nothing forbids the president from trying to fire Cook again, as long as she is given proper notice and a chance to contest it. The president indicated after the opinion he would do just that. Ed Donahue, Washington.
2: The Senate has passed a punishing Russian sanctions bill that was a top priority for the late Senator Lindsey Graham. Senator Darlene Graham, sister of the late senator, urged colleagues to support the Russia sanctions bill that he championed.
19: For more than 4 years, Putin has wreaked havoc on the lives of everyday people, kidnapping tens of thousands of Ukrainian children and committing unspeakable acts. The war against Ukraine is primarily funded by the revenue Russia rakes in from energy sales. Without these profits, the ability to fund the war would be crippled. This legislation hits Putin where it hurts.
2: The bill passed in the Senate 86-11. Republican Senator Bill Cassidy of Louisiana says he'll vote for Todd Blanche as Attorney General, likely paving the way for Blanche to be confirmed to lead President Trump's Justice Department. And a federal appeals court has ruled that President Trump's administration must stop the construction of the $400,000 or $400 million White House ballroom because Congress has not approved the project. This is SRN News.
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5: In 1796, George Washington made one of the most consequential decisions in American history. He chose not to seek a third term as president. So why does that matter? Because America was not built on permanent rulers. It was built on ordered liberty. Faith teaches that authority is a stewardship, not a possession. Leaders are accountable to God for how they use power. And why does that still matter today? Because republics survive when leaders respect limits and citizens defend them. Washington's lesson still stands. A republic is preserved when power has limits, and public service remains a duty to God and country, not a path to personal rule.
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20: 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The sprint of the Democratic Party over the left edge.
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25: Overnight, expect mostly cloudy skies with a low of 77. As we head into Saturday, anticipate intervals of clouds and sunshine with a thunderstorm likely in the afternoon. The temperature will climb to a high of 90. Saturday night, there's a chance of a thunderstorm in some areas during the evening, followed by clouds breaking. The low will be around 77. That's your AccuWeather forecast. I'm meteorologist Jason Caterina for AM 860, The Answer.

Well, we keep hearing about possible negotiations, possibly opening the Strait of Hormuz. And we've heard a lot about that. We've heard it a lot. And President Trump saying that he's getting more personally involved with the actual talks. And of course, as we head for the midterms, you know, what is really going on with Iran? I think this is a great question. Victor Davis Hanson has a great perspective on this, and we'll tell you what that is here on the program this morning. We've also got a lot more to tell you about and talk about as we head into the weekend edition. And my friends, welcome to the show. Here we are. It's early Saturday morning or late Friday night, depending on your time zone perspective. And we are here for the next 3 hours or the 4 hours, the fastest 4 hours throughout Monday through Friday. 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Nobody can catch us. 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

0: 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Got our numbers there. We got our regular contributors there. We got a lot there. 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And I hope that you can send us a direct message any old time. And as I mentioned earlier, Victor Davis Hanson, on his Daily Signal broadcast, basically, he was, I think, really summing up, you know, what's happening, what the Iranian regime is doing. The Democrats certainly are just salivating at the idea of trying to impeach Donald Trump again, or as Victor Davis Hanson put it, you know, hauling in front of committees and so forth, anybody around Donald Trump. I mean, it will be brutal. It will be brutal in the extreme. It will be a daily dose of awfulness that will be unprecedented. I hate to say it, but this is one of the reasons why the midterms are so very important. And so certain things may have to occur before the midterms are going to be good for the Republicans, at least as far as the House is concerned, to some lesser degree about the Senate, but certainly for the House. And, you know, I heard some discussion earlier today. Are people going to go out and vote Democrat because they think Donald Trump's going to get impeached? And that might be, of course, well, Democrats, I'm sure, will want to do that. Certainly the Democrat socialists and the very, very far left. But will independents simply vote Democrat, hoping that Donald Trump will just get impeached and the entire country can be brought to a virtual standstill, and with only fighting Trump will be, you know, the order of the day? And I'm not so sure that a lot of independents would ever really want that. I think they want what so many people want. I think they want to see things work. I think they want to see the economy be good. And I'm not talking about these ridiculous terms, affordability and all this other kind of stuff. I think that people know when the economy is going well, when they feel like their job is going well, their future is bright, they are able to feel like they spend their money and they're able to get what they need to get or want to get in many cases. There's not an affordability threshold, but it is, in fact, I know, a feeling. It's a vibe that the population has, and it's going to mean something different for each person, one might think. But generally speaking, as Victor Davis Hanson points out, you know, getting gas nationally to about $3 a gallon and so on and so forth, about $65 for oil on the world stage. But what's happening in Iran right now? What's happening in Iran right now? So let's listen in to just a little bit of what Victor Davis Hanson was saying, because he explains it so well. Let's listen.
1: And that loss is geometrically increasing, not just arithmetically. In other words, as you start to damage their infrastructure, their bridges, and we have their roads, and you start to inflict enormous damage on the military, and they draw scarce resources from the domestic economy to fix it, the people are getting more anguish and poorer, and the country is getting worse and worse. We don't see that because of what? We don't see that because there's no ground troops. It's not embedded. We don't know what's going on. So while the left keeps saying to all of us that time is running out for Donald Trump, we're in a Vietnam quagmire, the war is lost, we need to just look at not what the left says, not what the right says, not even what Donald Trump says, not what Iran says. Just look dispassionately and disinterestedly at two things. What is the actual state of affairs in Iran? We have tragically lost 18 soldiers and probably spent $40 billion. But at that cost in blood and treasure, we have debilitated, neutered, neutered, deindustrialized, and pretty much destroyed the military, industrial, and nuclear complex industry of the largest state in terms of economics and population and area. If you combine all those factors together in the Middle East, and the bully and the most anti-American. And so while the left is thinks time is running out, the actual data show us that Iran is running out of time. And I don't know who will win this standoff, but Iran has less resources and less wherewithal to withstand this python-like squeezing of it than we do in inflicting it.
0: So there's Victor Davis Hanson. This is off the charts. Great. And while we were listening to that audio clip, I'm thinking, if we had, not more bombs or not more than, no, but if we had a press, a mass media that would actually do exactly what Victor Davis Hanson is talking about, dispassionately and disinterestedly report on the state of affairs in Iran, that would be so much different in terms of the perception out there, because earlier in his talk, he mentioned that there briefly the term, you know, it's a Vietnam like quagmire. I don't know that it's a quagmire, but again, what is the quagmire for Iran? And as you hear him talking about this, and yes, in general, that all the different things that they have been, they have been destroyed and so forth. But where's the American press in digging in and saying what's happening? Because it would seem to me, my friends, that they are not, certainly not, wanting to make sure that everybody has all the facts. And why is it? Because it's Donald Trump. I'm telling you, and I know it's not apples to apples, I get it, but just on the outside chance, in some weird universe, Barack Obama would say, oh, we've had enough, I don't trust these people, and we're going to make sure that they don't have a nuclear weapon, and did exactly the same thing Trump has done. He would be held up as being the hero who is saving the world. And you bet your bottom dollar that they would, the media, every single day would have stories about how the great Obama was taking it to the Iranian regime and how Iran was, you know, teetering, how it was disintegrating, how they couldn't keep this up much longer. We'd even hear a bunch of things of how they lie and how they simply want to buy time. They have no intention of making a deal. But they would loud Barack Obama like you've never seen. But for Donald Trump, because they are so absolutely 100% opposed to Donald Trump doing anything, it's like I've said before, Donald Trump could single-handedly repel a space alien invasion. And the mass media would say, look at what Donald Trump has done. He's put Earth in the worst possible position. They're probably going to come back in force, and it's his fault. You know, he set back interstellar relations a million years or whatever. I mean, it would just be, you could write it ahead of time. But I appreciate so much what Victor Davis Hanson is talking about right here. Because we're not hearing that, are we? In general, we're not hearing that. And we should be. Because, you know, hearing that would tell people, oh, okay, well, we are making progress. This is doable. Maybe we should do more in order to stop this altogether. In other words, people would be on the same page. But because it's more important, it is literally more important to defeat Donald Trump than it is to defeat Iran and make sure that they have no capacity to build these weapons or to just be the bullies that they've been. It's much more important to beat Donald Trump. That is an awful, and that's a reprehensible, embarrassing legacy that is starting to take shape, my friends. All right, stay with us. Kyle Warren with you. We are coming right back.
2: All right, folks.
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5: With SRN News, I'm Ron Taylor. The Senate has confirmed Cameron Hilton as the head of the embattled Federal Emergency Management Agency. Hamilton was among 74 nominations approved by the Senate yesterday. The former Navy SEAL is returning to the agency he briefly led last year. The Federal Appeals Court has ruled that President Trump's administration must stop construction of the $400 million White House ballroom because Congress has not approved the project. Trump blasted the decision Friday as unjust while vowing to appeal it to the Supreme Court. Surveillance video showing a gunman at an In-N-Out Burger in Idaho killing one of three victims by firing through a drive-up window before shooting more people outside the fast food chain restaurant. Police in Twins Falls said at a news conference yesterday that they still don't have motive for the shooting last Saturday. Video shows Williams walking up to the drive-thru window four times and firing shots. Two people died after being shot outside the restaurant. This is SRN News.
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11: Overnight will be mostly cloudy with a low of 77 degrees. For Saturday, expect intervals of clouds and sunshine with a thunderstorm possible in the afternoon, reaching a high of 90 degrees. Saturday night may see a thunderstorm in spots during the evening with clouds breaking later on and a low of 77 degrees. Sunday will bring a mix of sun and clouds with a chance of a thunderstorm in some areas during the afternoon and a high of 91 degrees. That's your AccuWeather forecast. I'm meteorologist Jason.
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0: Welcome back, everybody. Kyle Warren with you, of course. It's the weekend, isn't it? And yes, we're the fastest 4 hours in talk radio. On the weekends, we're the fastest three. And you can take that to the bank. Absolutely, you can. Don't forget the telephone numbers, 949-822-7959. 949-822-7959. And we are taking you through the overnights here. We are glad that you're there, of course. And my friends, you know, it's really something to be with you throughout the entire week. And we see how the week progresses, how things happen and so forth. I mean, this is just the greatest job in the world, you know, and I do have you to thank for that. So once again, thank you so very, very much. And, you know, it is great to talk about the things we talk about here on the show. We talk about the political realities. We talk about the economic realities. And that, of course, is so wrapped up in the midterms. No doubt about that. Because, you know, when people are struggling with the economy, with their own personal finances and so forth, that does make a huge impact. But also, you know, it makes an impact in different parts of the world as well, especially throughout the 15 countries that are served by Food for the Poor. And they serve countries across Latin America and the Caribbean. More and more families are finding it difficult to put food on the table. And in many cases, children are the ones feeling the impact the most. There's a young person named Danny that we've been telling you about. And it's really captivated me. And I know that it's made a big difference to you too. Let's listen in to what Danny had to say.
1: At school, I didn't go to lunch. I didn't have anything to take, so I stayed in the classroom with my books. And I didn't go out.
0: I avoided seeing other children eating. Think about that. For a moment, my friends, it's not because Danny didn't want lunch. It's not because Danny forgot his lunch. There simply wasn't any food. Then Danny said something else that's even more heartbreaking. He says, I've grown accustomed to it. I've learned to cope with it. My friends, no child should ever have to get used to being hungry. Now, if you're listening in the overnights here and you're driving in your truck, maybe you're finishing up your shift. If you're a first responder, healthcare worker, military member, someone putting in the hours like we do right here on the show while the rest of the world sleeps and we're up and you're doing your job, you understand something, right? You work hard to take care of your family. And most of us believe that if there is a problem, we should do something about it. My friends, this is one of those great opportunities that we have to really make a difference. And, you know, what I really appreciate about Food for the Poor isn't just that they're out there handing out food and then walking away. You know, they're working with churches and trusted partners that are already there and doing a service on the ground. They're providing food while helping families move forward towards stability, self-sufficiency. That's a practical approach. See, that's where the rubber meets the road. That's truly making a difference. It's something that we can all get behind. Now, if you can give a gift, this is what your one-time gift can do. $80 is life-saving food for two children for a year. $160 provides that life-saving food for four children. $400 provides it for 10 children for a year. This is really important because it makes a real impact. It's food on the table. It's helping children who otherwise may go without. So my friends, the call to action to Warren's Warriors. This is where, again, the rubber meets the road, my friends. If you want to help, you want to be involved with this, you want to partner with us and and Faith Talk Tampa, then you can visit letstalkfaith.com. 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That's 855-353-HOPE. And by doing this, you're going to give food to a child. You're going to share Christ's love with them. And then at the same time, you're going to be giving them hope as well. So this is a great opportunity. It's a great thing to be involved in. You're hearing about it in other places on the station. Bill Bunkley is, of course, talking about this. And so, my friends, this is a great time, a great opportunity to stand with us as we stand with Food for the Poor in order to make a real difference. So thank you for listening to me about this here on this Saturday morning, because it'll mean the world to a child to be able to receive the food that they truly, truly need. So once again, folks, 949-822-7959 is the number to call if you'd like to be part of the program this morning. That's 949-822-7959. This from the Daily Mail. Woke Democrat Wisconsin gubernatorial candidate Francesca Hong is attempting to do damage control after she was mocked for calling Thanksgiving a celebration of colonialism. The Democrat socialist leading the polls ahead of the primary on Tuesday gave a rambling non-answer when questioned this week over an ex post she sent in 2020, condemning the tradition during the COVID pandemic. Hong, considered the favorite to take the Democrat nomination coming up in Tuesday's primary, did a 180 on Turkey Day in an interview where she promised she doesn't want to, quote, cancel Thanksgiving. My favorite holiday is Thanksgiving. So there you have it. I don't want to cancel it. I actually love it, she said to Politico. Hong, a 37-year-old newcomer supported by Hassan Piker and Ilhan Omar, that should tell you everything you need to know right there, admitted she's kind of a curmudgeon when it comes to holidays in general, before trying to pivot back to her campaign's talking points. Social media quickly picked up on the obvious flip-flop. Less than 48 hours ago, she told CNN that Thanksgiving is a painful time, wrote Greg Price. The media's attempt to help this woman whitewash her image are so obvious. No way they'd give up a conservative multiple tries, or they'd give a conservative multiple tries to, quote, correct a gaffe and let them laugh it off, added Cory Walker. Dan O'Donnell wrote, I am increasingly becoming convinced that Francesca Hong is a conservative patriot who has gone deep undercover to destroy the socialist movement by making it sound as stupid and unserious as humanly possible. Well, that's funny, but you know what? It's so funny because you wouldn't even have to do that. These things are not something that you'd have to go in surreptitiously to try to promote, because they promote this kind of stuff in their platform. No, she's serious about this. This goes back a long way. So, yeah, I know that's it's a funny take on it. But no, there's no, these people are absolutely serious. They're absolutely serious. Isn't it interesting? You know, if you don't want to celebrate Thanksgiving, let's just say you don't feel like doing that, that you're not interested in. In America, you don't have to. You'll get the day off, you know, more than likely, because where you work will likely be closed, you know, not necessarily, but more than likely, and you don't have to celebrate, but you can in America because we're free. Now, think about it the other way. You know, those who want to actually get rid of things like Thanksgiving or Christmas or any other holidays, and, you know, that's prescriptive for them. They want and need you and will make you comply. So that's the difference. See, there's liberty and then there's tyranny. Which do you prefer? All right, stay with us, folks. Kyle Warren with you. We're coming right back.
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4: 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A pro tip, ask AI what a fair price is for each procedure in your zip code using Medicare rates and hospital price lists. Now you're negotiating with receipts. 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Everyone's talking about artificial intelligence, but most of what you're hearing is either hype or hype around more hype. I'm Kim Komando, and every Thursday, I will cut right through it just for you. It's my new free newsletter. I called it Splash of AI, and it shows regular people how AI is actually saving time and real money right now. 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
7: In 1796, George Washington made one of the most consequential decisions in American history. He chose not to seek a third term as president. So why does that matter? Because America was not built on permanent rulers. It was built on ordered liberty. Faith teaches that authority is a stewardship, not a possession. Leaders are accountable to God for how they use power. And why does that still matter today? Because republics survive when leaders respect limits and citizens defend them. Washington's lesson still stands. A republic is preserved when power has limits, and public service remains a duty to God and country, not a path to personal rule.

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1: All right. Yes, well, if you're working in the overnights, this will wake you up. It absolutely will. Welcome back to the program, everybody. Kyle Warren with you. KyleWarrenShow.com, of course, is the website. And if you were born, my friends, if you were born on
2: this day in history,
1: that's right. If you were born on this day in history, you share a birthday with Esther Williams. Remember Esther Williams? All these synchronized swimming films back in the 1940s and 1950s. She was born in 1921. She passed away in 2013, a name synonymous with the synchronized swimming in those classic movies, absolutely. Also, on this day in history, 1947, actor Larry Wilcox was born August the 8th, and you may remember him as Officer Baker from Chips. I always thought, I back in the day, you know, growing up, I thought watching Chips was so cool, you know, and not just because it was filmed in Los Angeles, you know, but only because, you know, I thought it was pretty cool, you know, the motor, highway patrol officers on their motorcycles. And I think were they Harley Davidsons? I wasn't sure, but they're definitely cool. They were the really big bikes, you know, and of course it was a TV show, but it really did, I think, really portray the California Highway Patrol in a very, very good light, in an extraordinarily good light, I always thought. And it was just a cool show to watch. And of course, it had Eric Estrada. He was the breakout star, and everybody, you know, thought that he was, you know, the big thing about the show. And to some degree, he was definitely the breakout star. But Larry Wilcox, was, I thought, pretty cool. I thought his character was the perfect opposite to Punch, right? That was Eric Estrada's character's name, Punch. And was it Poncherello? I think it was a Poncherello. I'm pretty sure. I loved to watch that show back in the day. And what's kind of funny is that nowadays, if you see it, if you're going by and you happen to see a little bit of Chips, and of course, I think it can be streamed just as well these days. You could watch the whole series if you wanted to. But back in those days, in the late 1970s, mid to late 1970s, right? And I think a little bit into the 80s, but you see some of the freeways and you see some of the open spaces, you know, and so forth. And it's much more dense these days, and the freeways are much more of a tangle. But even back then, we thought, wow, these freeways are just so complex. But it is interesting to see. It's like a time capsule, right, of what Los Angeles looked like way back. Well, I would say way back then. Not all that long ago, but it's kind of different. There's no doubt about it. Also, we're on actors this morning. We got Dustin Hoffman, August the 8th, 1937. Dustin Hoffman, 89 years young, and certainly one of the most accomplished actors that we've ever seen, and somebody who makes it look easy. And I think, of course, we think about Dustin Hoffman and his big roles, The Graduate, which is a little before my time, but also things like Tootsie, very funny movie. Can you imagine making that movie today? You know. Very different, very, very different kind of time and vibe, no doubt about it. But also, he was, of course, I think in the movie, was it, correct me if I'm wrong, but Little Big Man, right? I think it was Little Big Man. And that was early, earlier in his career. But it was a very, very dramatic and all-encompassing, very difficult role, as I recall. All right, so we got Dustin Hoffman, we got Larry Wilcox, we've got Esther Williams, But did you know that you also share a birthday with Emiliano Zapata? He was born in 1879, my friends. Of course, this all goes back to the Mexican Revolution. So Emiliano Zapata, so definitely an interesting character from history, no doubt about it. But you share a birthday with him. Also, on this day in history, in 1588, the Spanish Armada was defeated by the English, of course, Spanish Armada. Also, on this day in history, in 1945, President Truman ratifies the United Nations Charter. And it's interesting to me because back in those days, there was a lot more, I think, heady optimism about what you could accomplish with something like the United Nations, you know, post-World War II and so forth. They're getting into that post-World War II time frame. And, of course, nowadays we see, you know, just how awful and terrible it is. But, of course, the United Nations then turned right around and created the modern state of Israel, the modern day state of Israel, bringing the Jews back into the homeland from all across the world. And it's interesting, so interesting to me, when you take a look at what everything was like before Israel, modern day state of Israel, and then throughout the history of the modern day state of Israel since 1948, how the land has been transformed, how, you know, the area has been built up and so forth. And it's just a very, I think it's very illustrative as to what the Jewish people were trying to do. And yet, even with Gaza, and they cede Gaza basically to the quote unquote Palestinians, but Hamas is still in charge. And it was like turnkey to a great degree, right? It was like a turnkey place. And you would think that they could have built it up. They could have made it a Riviera, right? They could have made it a shining, glorious, city, basically, or area that would have attracted the world's wealthy. It could have been so amazing. But if only they'd gone a different road. But they've decided, and will continue to decide, to go the road of let's build tunnels and try to kill the Jews and get rid of Israel from the river to the sea and all that kind of stuff. And it's really very, very sad. But on this day in history, 1945, there was some optimism, of course, about the United Nations. But, of course, here we are. here we are. Also, on this day in history, Robert E. Lee offers his resignation as commander of the Confederate Army after the defeat at Gettysburg. And, of course, that was in 1863. But he went on to be at the surrender, of course. But it was such a terrible defeat at Gettysburg, and I think for good reason. But he did offer it up at that time. But one of the things too, is when you think about places like Gettysburg, you think about places where you have these Civil War battles or battles around the world where Americans lost their lives, where we were fighting for freedom, we were fighting to maintain the Union. And now you have people that come along and say, all of this that went ahead, all of this has to be trashed. All of this has to be thrown onto the ash heap of history. America needs to be taken down. America should be no more. And you look back at the people that have given their lives, just like we do on Memorial Day, and we should do every day, obviously. But we look back and we think of all the people that have given their lives so that we would have liberty, that freedom would prevail. And some people come along and again, they want to just throw it away because they want to bring about socialism. They want to bring about communism. My friends, there's no way we can ever let that happen. We're going to talk more about this when we come back from the top of the hour news. Kyle Warren with you. Don't go anywhere.
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12: With SRN News, I'm Ron Taylor. The Senate moves to confirm a host of federal nominations, including some long-awaited agency administrators.
13: The Senate on Friday approved a flurry of nominees, more than 70 officials, including Cameron Hamilton, to head the Federal Emergency Management Agency. Hamilton is returning to shepherd an overhaul despite being fired as acting administrator last year after publicly opposing FEMA's elimination. David Cummins was confirmed as the head of the Transportation Safety Administration. Cummins was an executive at a firm with contracts to run air traffic control towers. The Senate also confirmed David Perez to be the next U.S. ambassador to Brazil. He's a former speaker of Florida's House of Representatives. Perez's approval from Brazil has been delayed amid a war of words and diplomatic visa withdrawals in the run-up to Brazil's elections in October. I'm Jennifer King.
12: There are new details of a deadly shooting in Idaho last Saturday at an In-N-Out restaurant, including chilling video of the shooting.
14: It shows one of three victims was killed when the gunman fired through a drive-up window before shooting more people outside the restaurant.
15: What happened here was violent, frightening, and deeply traumatic.
14: Twin Falls Police Chief Matthew Hicks says they're still searching for a motive.
15: Families in this area, what should have been a normal Saturday afternoon, dealt with the worst thing imaginable, confronted with chaos, fear, and now loss.
14: When the gunman headed to a trail, he came across two people, including one with his hands in the air talking to him. He distracted the gunman from possibly pursuing others on the trail. The gunman subsequently killed himself as police closed in. I'm Ed Donahue.
12: The Trump administration is moving ahead with its efforts to fire Federal Reserve Governor Lisa Cook, who 2 months after the Supreme Court allowed her to retain her job while she fights the president's office to terminate her over the mortgage fraud allegations that she's denied. The justices in a 5-4 decision in June said who she was nominated to the Fed's board by President Biden could remain. This is SRN News.
16: Bob Enriquez, your Hillsborough County property appraiser, says watch your mail for an important trim notice to review your property's value, confirm exemptions, and report changes before November's tax bill comes due.
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22: Overnight, expect mostly cloudy skies with a low of 77. Moving into Saturday, there will be intervals of clouds and sunshine with a thunderstorm possible in the afternoon. The high will reach 90 degrees. Saturday night, there is a chance of a thunderstorm in some areas during the evening with clouds breaking later on. The low will be around 77 degrees. That's your AccuWeather forecast. I'm meteorologist Jason Caterina for AM 860, The Answer.

So as I said earlier in the week, my friends, when we get close to Thanksgiving, we're going to make a really big deal about that. I mean, we always do, but it's going to be like you've never seen or heard before. I mean, we are going to go all out for Thanksgiving. No matter what Francesca Hong says or then tries to flip-flop about or anything like that. I'm telling you, you know, it's like they say when it comes to freedom of speech, you get some bad speech, and what's the answer to that? Well, more speech. You get somebody out there who's trying to attack the very institutions of our culture and our nation. You know what you do then? You have more. We celebrate it even more. We make an even bigger deal out of it. My friends, we can do this kind of stuff. We can do this kind of stuff. Well, that's a shame. You know, this. Oh, they don't want to. Now they want to cancel Thanksgiving. Oh, Christmas also can trigger people, I guess. And we don't want to have Valentine's Day. And we don't want to all this kind of thing. And I just think we have to just make it louder. We need to be more thankful. Let's resolve right now to be more thankful than we've ever been on Thanksgiving. And I'm talking more social media posts, more calls to talk radio programs, more everything. We're going to be more than the Francesca Hongs or the Democrat socialists or those who think, well, Thanksgiving's just another celebration of colonialism. Yeah, right. Yeah, we're gonna be more thankful. I don't know, my friends. It's not even just because on Thanksgiving Day, but every day, obviously. But certainly, Thanksgiving Day is a great day to be able to at least acknowledge and gather together with friends or family, however you can, or however you do. And just be thankful because the time won't come again, right? Your loved ones aren't gonna be here forever. You need to be thankful for them. Everything is a gift each day, and that's inherently an American holiday, an American a celebration, and an American institution. How cool is that? Why do you think she would attack? She would attack it, so, yeah. All right, well, folks, welcome back to the show. Kyle Warren with you. Of course, here we are. It is Saturday morning. It is the weekend edition, and we're glad that you're with us, of course. And we've got the website, kylewarrenshow.com. If you want to check out our live streams or send us a direct message, you can also find out about our regular contributors. And, of course, our telephone lines are there as well, 949-822-7959. That's 949-822-7959. Our texting line is

0: Google of Minds and the Johns Hopkins RTX partnership. And together, those grants are worth $81 million. Going to train people. We're going to put you right back on the front pages. That's what you have to be. In addition, today, my administration is announcing a series of historic mining projects worth $3 billion, which will create thousands of jobs and promote our economic stability and security. The Department of War's Office of Strategic Capital is signing a massive $1.4 billion loan agreement with Celent Nanotechnologies to build a next-generation battery facility in Washington State using what we have right under our feet. The Export-Import Bank is working to provide more than $1 billion to finance the Ivanhoe Electric's Santa Cruz Copper Project in Arizona, one of the biggest anywhere in the world. The Ex-Im Bank is launching the Alabama Graphite Project, a $25 million investment, as well as the Fort Cady Integrated Boron Facility in Southern California. And it's going to be something. We broke through the environmental disasters. You had environmentals, people, you know, look, I'm an environmental person, believe it or not, but you had people that were just stopping it. They were using the environment to stop all of these things. The Department of War is investing $400 million to expand production of scandium, one of the world's most valuable aerospace and defense materials, in Australia. The Department of War is also investing $150 million with Niron Magnetics in Minnesota. Minnesota? Wow. What the hell happened to Minnesota? The governor's totally corrupt, but we won't talk about that now.
1: All right, so there's President Trump. And just naming off a few of these things that are coming down the pike. You know, this is really important stuff to be able to really try to energize not only economics, mechanisms and so forth, but also, again, to make sure that America is on the cutting edge and that it has the resources that it needs to stay strong. These kinds of things should be very important in the midterms. In other words, I say they should be. Things of this nature should help to drown out the crazy utopian nonsense, you know, the false promises of socialism and whatnot. These things should help to drown those kinds of things out in terms of making progress and moving forward and doing the kinds of things that America is very, very good at. Otherwise, it gets lost in the noise. I don't know if it's just not impactful enough or it's not a big enough headline. It doesn't grab the way that it should, whatever it is. But there's a lot of good stuff going on that needs to be continued. And that is going to be the real focus of why the midterms need to turn out well. Stay with us, folks. We're coming back.
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2: Maybe you've thought about taking a cruise. 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

0: All right, welcome back, everybody. Kyle Warren with you.
1: Started out
0: all alone. And KyleWarrenShow.com is the website, of course. And you know, we've been telling you about this great opportunity to help a child throughout Latin America and across the Caribbean through an organization and a ministry called Food for the Poor. And my friends, they're making a tremendous impact, and you can be part of that impact today, because Food for the Poor does help children. They do much more than simply give food and then turn around and go the other direction, or turn around and walk away. They actually do help families, I should say, working through churches and trusted partners already there that are serving on the ground. And they help these families become more stable, a path to stability, self-sufficiency. These are the kinds of practical things where we can, where we put our faith into motion, into practical helping of other people, people we've never met and probably never ever will meet. But this is such a great opportunity. And of course, you're hearing about it here on the station. 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Those of you who are already responding to this, it is so much appreciated, not just by me, but of course, certainly by everyone involved with this, and most importantly, by the children who you are going to be helping to help them to have food. It's just the most basic thing. So once again, thank you, my friends, in advance for your help with this. Letstalkfaith.com. Click on the Give Food banner. All right. Well, I saw this earlier and it kind of made me laugh a little bit, but it's right on the money. I mean, how many, all the controversies with should men play in women's sports and the WNBA, and you know, I'm almost tempted to call the WNBA the "We Don't Know What a Woman Is" National Basketball Association, or "What Is a Woman" National Basketball Association. You know, it's I'm being silly to point out the absurdity of the things that we're hearing. But former NBA star Enes Kanter, this is from Breitbart, declared himself an official WNBA prospect on Friday in response to the growing discussion about transgender players in the Women's Pro Basketball League. And he created a little video for this. We've got the audio of it. It's well produced. Let's listen in to Enes Kanter throwing his hat into the ring for consideration to be a WNBA player, right? Because you know why? Because he fills all the necessary requirements to be a WNBA player, he says. Let's listen in.
2: After careful consideration and reviewing the current eligibility guidelines, I am officially declaring myself a WNBA prospect. If simply declaring who you are is all that's required, then I meet every single requirement necessary to compete in the WNBA. My team and I have carefully examined the WNBA's eligibility criteria and governing framework surrounding self-identification and inclusion. Based on the current guidelines, I can and am officially declaring my eligibility for the upcoming WNBA draft in May 2027. I am definitely not here to mock, make fun of, or disrespect any community or personal choices. I am simply asking that the current rules be applied equally to everyone. The rules that represent the very values many WNBA players and coaches have publicly advocated for. My team and I are prepared to ensure these guidelines are applied equally, consistently, and without exception. And I look forward to the WNBA honoring its stated principles. See you at training camp.
0: I'm telling you, my friends, wow. Wow, wow, and wow. My friends, this is a bold step forward for the requirements for the WNBA and a bold step forward for Enes Kanter. Demonstrating, okay, fine. Let's take this out to the limit, right? Let's take this out to the logical limit. And if he's eligible, and it sounds, what he's saying is his people, I guess his lawyers perhaps, have figured all this out. And if that's the case, then yeah, then he should probably be drafted, one would think. I mean, talk about, you know, having a really great player, maybe even a ringer, you know, on your team. Why not? I say, why not? And let's let the chips fall where they may on this. Now, of course, he's going to get a lot of criticism, and you're not taking this seriously, and it's being so mean and insulting. And he states clearly, I'm not trying to make fun or mock. I'm just looking at the rules that you say you have and the predilections that you have about this. And I'm just simply saying, hey, yeah, I'll come play. I'm ready. Put me in, coach. I'm ready to play. Right? I'm telling you, it's supposed to be funny, I guess. But at the same time, this brand of humor is so right on and demonstrating exactly how far gone we're truly gone here. Now, the WNBA has its other problems, right? Like with Caitlin Clark and all of the everything that's been directed at her, these awful fouls that go way beyond playing the game, in my opinion. And they would never, why are they going after Caitlin Clark like this? Well, there was an article not all that long ago. We had it on the program. I'm trying to recall the name of the person who wrote it, but basically they said it was had something to do with the idea, their words, not mine, that the WNBA is made up of mostly black and queer women playing basketball. Again, their words, not mine. And somehow Caitlin doesn't fit into all of that and so forth. You know, Caitlin Clark has probably done more to raise the awareness level of the WNBA than probably anybody we've ever seen, to be honest. They can get ratings, they can get advertising, they can make an impact. How about just this? I mean, even if just for this, how about making an impact on young girls and women who say, I could be a professional basketball player? Look at Caitlin Clark. Look what she can do. Look what these other players, it brings people in. And it can inspire. It can have so much positive impact. But when it has to get caught up in all of this political stuff, it just ruins it. It absolutely ruins it. And these people don't seem to care that this is exactly the outcome of all the political and the transgender, all that stuff. And so, my friends, once again, I submit, what do we call the WNBA? And maybe we just call it, what is a woman National Basketball Association? It's really frustrating because, again, every single aspect, every square inch of our entire lives is trying to be dominated by this kind of divisive politics. It's just awful, isn't it? And so I'm hoping that Enes Kanter either does A, get drafted, or, you know, this whole thing just makes them stop and say, okay, well, wait a minute, you know. I don't know. I think the former is probably more likely here. All right, stay with us, folks. We're coming back.
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3: With SRN News, I'm Ron Taylor. Republican Senator Bill Cassidy of Louisiana says he will vote for Todd Blanche as Attorney General, likely paving the way for Blanche to be confirmed. Cassidy announcing his support yesterday on the Senate floor, saying Blanche isn't perfect, but no one is. Blanche's confirmation has been thrown into doubt over opposition from two other Republican senators, Lisa Murkowski of Alaska and Susan Collins of Maine. The Trump administration is moving ahead with its efforts to fire Federal Reserve Governor Lisa Cook, 2 months after the Supreme Court allowed her to retain her job while she fights the president's effort to terminate her over mortgage fraud allegations that she has denied. The Senate has confirmed Cameron Hamilton as head of the FEMA. Hamilton was nominated, or rather among 74 nominations, approved by the Senate yesterday. The former Navy SEAL is returning to the agency he briefly led last year. This is SRN News.
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8: Bob Enriquez, your Hillsborough County property appraiser, says watch your mail for an important trim notice to review your property's value, confirm exemptions, and report changes before November's tax bill comes due.
9: Overnight, expect mostly cloudy skies with a low of 77. As we head into Saturday, anticipate intervals of clouds and sunshine with a thunderstorm likely in the afternoon. The temperature will climb to a high of 90. Saturday night, there's a chance of a thunderstorm in some areas during the evening, followed by clouds breaking. The low will be around 77. That's your AccuWeather forecast. I'm meteorologist Jason Caterina for AM 860, The Answer.
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11: When the shakes are drawn,
0: And welcome back, everybody. Kyle Warren with you, of course. And in this segment of the program today, we're going to listen back to a previous conversation we had with Ashley Rowland from Game Day Men's Health in Sarasota. 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Or you can call them up on the phone at 941-233-8119. That's 941-233-8119. So let's listen in to our conversation with Ashley Rowland. Once again, Ashley, it's great to have you on the program with us.
11: It's good to be back.
0: You know, Ashley, one of the great things that we've been talking about, all kinds of different aspects of Game Day Men's Health in Sarasota, and one of the cool things that I noticed on the website was all the different vitamins that you offer. I was wondering if you could tell us about that this morning. You know, how do you figure out what vitamins people might be deficient in, and how do you recommend them? How does all that work?
11: Yes, so vitamins play a huge role in our health and wellness. And today we don't really get what we need from the diet. A lot of the foods are processed, and we just don't get it from the nutrients and the stuff in the ground. So we do supplement, or I'm a big advocate of supplementing for what we do not get. In our office, we offer vitamin B12, vitamin D, vitamin C, triaminos, and glutathione injections. With the vitamin B, how I typically pick or choose for patients to get vitamin B is those people who are having maybe some nerve issues, some cardiovascular issues. Vitamin B is very important for oxygenation throughout the body. It helps with the DNA structure and carrying cell functioning, helps with proper nervous system. So people are having some cognitive changes, a little bit of memory. It helps with that. It also is very important to help convert the food into energy. So, you know, if I have that fatigued person, somebody who feels brain foggy, I'll often check a vitamin B12 level, and then that is, if it's lower, I will typically recommend that. Also, we see people with vitamin D, they typically be a little bit more anemic as well.
0: Well, this is really interesting, Ashley, because as we know, one of the great aspects of Game Day Men's Health is such that men can feel good and be able to do the things that they always want to do, the activities and so forth. But so much of what we've talked about here over these last few weeks has been this notion of making men feel that they are, you know, have the energy, that wellness factor to them. So this is really, again, very interesting. So when it comes to, say, someone may say, well, I take a multivitamin. Is that enough these days? But sounds like what you're talking about is specifically targeting these things that you observe, and this is designed to really help.
11: Yes. So I think that taking a good multivitamin is important. I do not really feel like a one single multivitamin is, you know, quite enough for certain things. For one, people sometimes have a absorption issue through the stomach. So if you take a multivitamin, or some don't, you're not good with food, or some need to be taken with food. So if they're not taken correctly, or it isn't absorbed well through the stomach, you know, those injections are a better option for those patients as well. We don't quite get enough of what we need in a daily multivitamin. They're safe for all, you know, so with one, they make it very safe. And sometimes that isn't quite enough for everybody's need for a daily intake as well.
0: Well, when it comes to vitamins like vitamin C or vitamin D, how does that factor in to your evaluations?
11: Vitamin C is really important for immune function. So it's a huge antioxidant. It works also by collagen, helping collagen production. So it helps with the blood vessels, which are supported by collagen. And it also helps with iron absorption. Again, that anemia, people who have low iron. I use vitamin C for people who are maybe going on trips and they're going to be exposed to you know, some sickness or illness. High doses of vitamin C helps aid with that. Vitamin D has kind of really been recognized more in the last 10 years, I would guess, and it's hugely responsible for bone and muscle health. So that bone pain, that muscle aches, the vitamin D is essential for that. We cannot have or absorb calcium if we do not have vitamin D. So it's also linked to osteoporosis and those things if you don't have adequate vitamin D production or intake. Also, vitamin D is a huge for immune, too. So vitamin D and vitamin C together are really good to kind of help boost that immune system.
0: Well, how do you make those determinations, Ashley? Is it through taking a history, or does this have anything to do with doing blood work or other kinds of tests like that?
11: So we can do a vitamin D level. We also do a vitamin B12 level. Vitamin C, not so much. Normally that's if I'm having some, you know, immune system. So when patients come in, of course, you know, we take that history. We ask what their complaints are, what they're experiencing. And that kind of leads me into what I test for and kind of what direction or what I recommend.
0: Are certain vitamin deficiencies, because you mentioned about food, there's so much processed food these days. It's very difficult to eat healthy. It takes a lot to be able to do that. Do you find that this is something that is directly related to people's diets? And again, simply taking a vitamin each day is not really going to fix these kinds of problems. You really do need to dig a little deeper with this.
11: Yes, I do think that food is huge. We live on the go, and it's a fast pace, and, you know, we do not get the new nutrients from the ground anymore. We don't live out in the sun the way we used to. We stay covered up, you know, sunscreen's huge, and we're not getting that vitamin D intake. So just the lifestyle that we live at this time in age, I do feel like we need a lot more to help supplement what we do not get that we may have used to gotten back in, you know, earlier times.
0: One of the issues that I recall when we were speaking about these things, the testosterone levels can contribute to the energy factors or low energy, basically. But vitamins also play a major part in that as well. Do you find you have to balance the two, or is it typically one or the other, or what do you think?
11: No, I think that you should always have proper nutrition. I honestly feel like nutrition plays the biggest role in that hormone production. I'm finding more and more kids that come through, and they come through the door, and they're very symptomatic of low testosterone, and they're 25 years old, and why are they like this? And I do feel like it's a big contributing cause is what they eat. You know, we grow up on those microwavable meals now, and it's easy, and we stop at McDonald's, but we're taking out all the nutritional value. So I do think that they all work together. I think it's very important to have a good nutritional foundation and these for our DNA structure and all that for our body to function properly.
0: Well, certainly these days, stress seems just to be a major component. Do vitamins and the particular vitamins that you identify as being someone being deficient in, does that also or can that contribute to managing stress better?
11: Yes, the B12 actually plays a big role in that neurological, the serotonin levels and, you know, that cognitive function. So I think that most of the time by optimizing those B12 levels, that does help, you know, calm those neurotransmitters down or activate them if you're deficient or overexcited in one or the other, to kind of help neutralize that, to help reduce stress as well.
0: This is just so interesting, and I know that our listeners appreciate it, because this is just one more aspect of the great approach that you have at Game Day Men's Health in Sarasota. So once again, thank you so much, Ashley. It's always a pleasure, and we look forward to talking with you again next week.
11: Awesome. It was nice being on the air and being able to spread the knowledge that I have. And I'm also grateful for you having me.
0: Oh, anytime, Ashley. Great to have you on the program. As always, take care. And folks, you can get a hold of Ashley at Game Day Men's Health in Sarasota at 941 941-233-8119. 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
17: In the Christian movie Elijah Peel, in theaters next week, we meet a rock star on top of the world who tumbles to the bottom. One minute, this 30-something icon is on stage. The next, he's in a hospital following a heart attack. While recovering there, Elijah meets a young cancer patient named Jessica who's wise beyond her years. Jessica fearlessly challenges Elijah to surrender his life to Jesus. Elijah Peel, the movie, chronicles the spiritual awakening of someone who's tasted worldly success and found it empty. It's a deeply redemptive story, but it also includes profanity and some allusions to Elijah's addictions and promiscuity. So we're giving Elijah Peel a 3 out of 5 for family friendliness. Read the full review at PluggedIn.com/radio. I'm Adam Holtz with the Plugged In Movie Review by Focus on the Family.
18: I'm being there so that I can be present with her in her issues, and she can be present in mine.
19: Gary Thomas on Focus on the Family Minute.
18: And then sensitive responsiveness. And this was helpful for me because so often as a guy, our wife says something that's hurting her, and our first thing is, okay, I'm going to fix that. I can take care of that. You're not going to have to deal with that. And what they really want to know right now is that there's a sensitive response. You want to fix it because you don't want to have to live through this with me. The process matters so much to our wives. And so if you lose trust and emotional availability and sensitive responsiveness, you're on your road to getting further and further and further apart. But those are also three tools that couples can use to begin to rebuild their marriages.
19: More wisdom at familyminute.org.
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0: How cool is this? Little Patti Loveless, and absolutely very, very cool stuff. And once again, folks, we've got a lot more to tell you about and talk about. 949-822-7959 is the number to call. Of course, we'll be talking with Denise Simon from FoundersCode.com and the Denise Simon Experience on Facebook here in just a few minutes. And we'll open up the telephone lines at the bottom of next hour if you'd like to give a comment or have a question about the stuff that we're talking about this morning. But once again, welcome back to the show. And we've got so much more to tell you. This is an audio clip here we have from, this is from the Laura Ingraham program on Fox News. She's talking with Senator Eric Schmidt, Republican of Missouri, and they're talking about the Abdul El Sayed victory, I believe, in terms of, you know, what all this means. But Laura Ingraham was talking about the idea that AOC really needs to be the nominee in 2028. And again, maybe I'm thinking maybe Laura's thinking along the same lines I do with this idea of having those stark contrasts, you know, really let. And this is what the midterms are about. I mean, that the contrast could not be more stark in all of this. But let's listen in. You'll hear what the senator has to say and then what Laura has to say right after that. Let's listen.
1: This is not a patriotic party anymore. You look at the polling. One out of three Democrats are proud to be an American. So I just think, look, as a Republican, does this make it easier to draw a contrast, Laura, in elections? Of course. I just think it's actually terrible for our country when you have people who don't believe in police. They don't believe in deportations. That's, well, who they are now.
2: I have a different view in a way. I mean, I think really AOC needs to be the nominee in 2028. We have to have this debate once and for all. I'm getting tired of these little like pipsqueaks, like, oh, I'm a socialist. I'm not a socialist. I do like America, but America. No, no. They want to tear it down. Now it's time to defend how they're going to do that. So we need her to be the nominee. It's probably going to be Vance is going to be the nominee for the Republicans. And we want that debate. Let's have it. Like, okay. That's who the party is. So let's not pretend that it's the party of you know, approaching anyone in, like, I don't even know who is left anymore in the Democrat Party.
1: Yeah, the competing visions. I agree.
2: Shapiro? And I don't think
1: so. And for the first time, Laura, they're going to have a bottom-up primary, right? They kind of picked it in 2016 with Hillary Clinton. Remember, they kind of rigged the primary. They did that with Biden in 2020 and again with Biden-Harris. Now they're all going to be on that stage, Laura. They're all going to be on the stage saying, do you believe that, you know, prison inmates deserve, who want to have transgender surgeries, deserve free health care from taxpayers? They're all going to raise their hand. Like, this is where they're at now. And do you believe in open borders? They're all going to raise their hand. And so I agree with you. We're going to have this real question for the country, which direction we want to go
2: in. But this is the Democrats' creation, right? They wanted her energy in 2019. And I said here on this show, I think it was in January of 2019, she was the closest thing to a thought leader that the Democrats had. And 7 years later, it's her party, Piker's party. This is it. It's certainly, you know, not the party of Chris Murphy.
0: Right. Well, there's Laura Ingraham, of course, along with Senator Eric Schmidt, a Republican from Missouri. And again, talking about those stark choices, talking about that debate, talking about those, is it going to be this way or that way? And there's a lot of young people, and they have been, I hate to say, completely misinformed about what socialism is, about what communism is, about what the far left and, you know, very dangerous people like Hassan Piker and others, like you just heard mentioned right there, you know, their policies and their desires. And I think that their, you know, opposition to America. Yesterday on the show, I mentioned this term, anti-constitutionalists. I think that's pretty descriptive. Anti-constitutionalists. How do you, how can you come to any other conclusion? They want to dismantle the Constitution. They are more than happy to try to use it to get power, to use the American electoral system, for example, to get into power. But they're not trying to get into power to protect America. you heard Laura Ingraham talking about people, you know, raising their hands, you know, regarding some statement. Do you agree with, do you oppose, this kind of thing? But honestly, and by the way, protecting America is not some, at least to me, it's not some esoteric phrase. It's not that, well, protecting America to me means making sure that we, you know, have transgender people playing in the WNBA. You know, I think it's when you go out and you ask, if you were to ask these potential nominees in 2028 about protecting America, listen to the responses. I don't think it's going to line up very well at all with your values. I really don't. All right, folks, time now to talk with Denise Simon from FoundersCode.com and the Denise Simon Experience on Facebook. And Denise, we made it. Here it is, weekend edition. Happy weekend. Oh,
3: goodness. Thank goodness. Happy Saturday.
0: Absolutely. Well, you know, there's so many different things going on. And obviously, you know, there's always going to be some developments with Iran. But I'd like to start off. President Trump says he wants to figure out who's actually revealing about the, you know, the so-called missile shortages. He's actually spoken to this. He said, we've got a lot of ammo. He says some are a little bit tighter. I don't know if that's Trump speak for what, but this is still a really big deal because there's another story having to do with Vladimir Putin. Maybe he wants to test NATO in the near term here.
3: Well, yeah, that's a problem here, isn't it?
0: Yeah.
3: And so I think that we have some problems at the Pentagon. I've said that for a while. And makes me pretty nervous here with, you know, I know that Hegseth was trying to cut down on leakers in the media and whatnot. Remember that whole thing where they needed to have certain credentials or they needed to be escorted and blah, blah, blah, blah, blah. And, you know, then you had some media that was, you know, suing or retaliating against all of that. But we clearly have some problems here at the Pentagon. But this whole thing about where our inventory is not a new phenomenon. This chatter has been going on for about a year.
0: Mm-hmm.
3: So it had occurred to me that, I'll go back to the George H.W. Bush days, we fought wars on two fronts, and it was never a problem. So why are we where we are today? I guess I kind of need to know that.
0: That's a really good question, yeah.
3: I'm thinking because we went through a couple of years under the Obama administration, what was known as sequestration. Anybody remember that one?
0: Mm-hmm.
3: Where they virtually were not funding the Pentagon at all. They were having to cannibalize parts and whatnot from planes, and they, you know, took a lot of planes out of service. They stopped a lot of things. So I think that we're in a place that we've got some residual problems going back to the Obama administration.
0: And of course, Obama had only the best intentions
3: about sequestration. Yeah.
0: Right. Well, but that lays, see, that's very important. That actually starts laying the groundwork for a future catastrophe like this.
3: Well, we're in a catastrophe. I don't care how people necessarily frame. We're in a catastrophe right now.
0: Yeah.
3: If we're even having this discussion about inventories on TACMs, we're in a catastrophe.
0: Yes, absolutely. Well, I'll tell you what, Denise, stay right there. Folks, we're coming right back. Top of the hour news is next. And then we're going to start up hour number three. So stay with us because we've got a lot more to go. Kyle Warren with you.
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5: I'm John Peters. 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We need a balanced budget amendment so we don't spend more money than we take in. And we need to fix Social Security so everyone has something to look forward to. 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
8: With SRN News, I'm Ron Taylor. The clock is ticking on Capitol Hill as senators look to wrap up a list of line items.
9: Before senators head home for the next 5 weeks, they're trying to get things done on Capitol Hill. One of the top priorities of the president, getting the Save America Act across the finish line. Also a top priority, getting Todd Blanche approved as Attorney General. Alaska's Lisa Murkowski saying she will not be voting for him, but Louisiana's Bill Cassidy says he is a yes. If confirmed, one of Blanche's first decisions will be whether to prosecute former NIH Director Anthony Fauci.
8: That's correspondent Laura Winters. The Senate has passed a new Russian sanctions bill.
10: Minority Leader Chuck Schumer pointed out this is the work of the late Senator Lindsey Graham.
11: The Russian sanction bill will make it clear to Moscow that America will back Ukraine to the hilt.
10: Graham's sister, Darlene, now holds his seat in the Senate.
12: This legislation hits Putin where it hurts.
10: The bipartisan bill would penalize countries that continue to buy Russian oil, gas, and other exports to deprive President Vladimir Putin of revenues fueling the war. It comes after Ukrainian President Volodymyr Zelensky visited the Capitol hours after Lindsey Graham's funeral. Ed Donahue, Washington.
8: The Trump administration is moving ahead with its efforts to fire Federal Reserve Governor Lisa Cook 2 months after the Supreme Court allowed her to retain her job while she fights the president's effort to terminate her over mortgage fraud allegations that she has denied. The justices in a 5-4 decision in June said Cook, who was nominated to the Fed's Board of Governors by then-President Joe Biden, could remain in her post at least as long as her lawsuit challenging her firing goes on. The Senate has confirmed Cameron Hilton as head of FEMA. Hamilton was among 74 nominations approved by the Senate yesterday. The former Navy SEALs returning the agency he briefly led last year. This is SRN News.
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18: In 1796, George Washington made one of the most consequential decisions in American history. He chose not to seek a third term as president. So why does that matter? Because America was not built on permanent rulers. It was built on ordered liberty. Faith teaches that authority is a stewardship, not a possession. Leaders are accountable to God for how they use power. And why does that still matter today? Because republics survive when leaders respect limits and citizens defend them. Washington's lesson still stands. A republic is preserved when power has limits, and public service remains a duty to God and country, not a path to personal rule.
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19: Secular. 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
22: Overnight will be mostly cloudy with a low of 77 degrees. For Saturday, expect intervals of clouds and sunshine with a thunderstorm possible in the afternoon, reaching a high of 90 degrees. Saturday night may see a thunderstorm in spots during the evening with clouds breaking later on and a low of 77 degrees. Sunday will bring a mix of sun and clouds with a chance of a thunderstorm in some areas during the afternoon and a high of 91 degrees. That's your AccuWeather forecast. I'm meteorologist Jason Caterina for AM 860, The Answer.

0: seeing and I keep hearing Kamala Harris in the news. We keep hearing the word salads, right? What is she doing out there? And of course, I think she's trying to glom on to the Democrat socialists. For what? She wants to run again? I think maybe, obviously. You know, it used to be that when you had such a disaster that you would quietly kind of try to go away. I guess maybe unless you were Richard Nixon or something, but let's face it, she's no Richard Nixon when it comes to politics, but she's back in the spotlight, everybody. I don't know. Maybe that's a good thing. All right, welcome back to the program, everybody. Kyle Warren with you. Here we are. It's the weekend edition. Hour number three, KyleWarrenShow.com is the website. We've got Denise Simon, FoundersCode.com, and the Denise Simon Experience on Facebook. And I don't know, Denise, I mean, I keep hearing stuff about Kamala Harris. It just sort of popped in my head here as we have started up. But is she serious about all this, or is she just trying to be in the middle of everything?
1: The Democrat Party has put her out there and said, we need your voice. We need another voice. So she's not out there because she wants to be. She's out there under duress.
0: Well, kind of like before, maybe. I don't know. But
1: right.
0: Yeah, if she only had another day, I mean, 107 days just wasn't, just 108 days could have been wholly different.
1: Well, you know, somebody in the party thinks that she has something to say, so that's why they're putting her out there, which she clearly doesn't. So right. I mean, this is where we are with this nonsense.
0: Well, exactly. But of course, do you feel like you got some of these known Democrat characters, cast of characters, but are they really trying to glom on to the DSA? Are they trying to be cool like they are, or they want that coolness?
1: They're equivocating.
0: I think they're afraid too of them.
1: And that's the point. If you equivocate, then you can necessarily say, I've made a statement, and this is what it is. So and when you equivocate, you're sitting on the fence. So I'm for this, and I'm for this, but I'm not for this, but I'm not for this. We're a big tent. Well, you know, that's supposed to solve all the questions here. So, yeah.
0: Yeah.
1: I mean, it's very much like, you know, some of these female athletes that are coming out and talking about these, you know, these trans, this whole trans debate now, too. So, you know, some of them are equivocating, you know, so, yeah. I believe in the trans community and I support the trans community, but, you know, there's a place for this, there's a place for that, blah, blah, blah, blah, blah, blah.
0: Well, but what do you think? And I know this is kind of, I don't want to put you on the spot with this, but what do you think the American people really are? I personally don't think that they're really down with all this, but yet the only certain percentage will show up to vote. Are we looking at just a real participation problem, especially in the midterms when it comes to the GOP?
1: What do you mean, talking with these Democrat socialists?
0: Well, yeah, or just, you know, they're getting elected, but they're not, you know, like Mom Donnie was elected with a pretty small percentage of voters coming out, but the

0: we're, you know, spending too much time and energy and resources and whatnot in foreign policy and not enough here at home.
1: Right.
0: So you're going to have a lot of people that are just going to stay home. The answer to that is yes. When it comes to the Democrat Socialists of America thing, I think it has, I think it has blindsided a lot of the Democrat Party officials. But with that being said, they're terrified too because they're so far in debt. I mean, the Democrat Party convention, I mean, that operation had to take out a loan not too long ago. They don't have any money.
1: Right. I think they put up their building as collateral too.
0: Yes. And so with that being said, they don't know, they don't right now know whether to fish or cut bait because of what is happening here. And now you've got, you got some people with some big voices out there that are flipping out, and I would necessarily say rightly so. You know, so if you've got Bill Maher out there going, he's essentially saying, I'm out of here. Julian Epstein, pretty much the same thing. And who's this cat that we love to laugh at from Louisiana? What the heck's his name?
1: John Kennedy?
0: No. The one that's, you know, is always complaining about this and that.
1: It'll come to you. It'll come to you. I'm drawing a blank as well on that. But yeah, it's, you know, it's going to be really tough the day after the midterm election, or the week or the month after that, where they count all the votes, you know.
0: James Carville.
1: Oh, Carville. There you go. Exactly. Yeah. But it's going to be tough if people do stay home because of the consequences of the next 2 years.
0: Well, is either party giving people enough to not stay home right now?
1: That's a really, really good question.
0: I guess I'd ask that question.
1: Good perspective. Absolutely. Well, I'll tell you what, Denise, stay right there. Folks, we are going to come right back as we begin rocketing through, racing through hour number three of the program. Don't go anywhere because we're coming back.
2: She'll stay up. She wants to learn how to jive and wail.
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4: 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Regulating this, regulating that, regulating this, regulating that. 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
5: 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Write me a script for the phone call to dispute it all. Seconds later, you've got a list of red flags and the exact words to say. People are knocking hundreds, sometimes thousands, off their bills with one call. One caller to my show saved over $50,000. A pro tip, ask AI what a fair price is for each procedure in your zip code using Medicare rates and hospital price lists. Now you're negotiating with receipts. 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Everyone's talking about artificial intelligence, but most of what you're hearing is either hype or hype around more hype. I'm Kim Komando, and every Thursday, I will cut right through it just for you. It's my new free newsletter. I called it Splash of AI, and it shows regular people how AI is actually saving time and real money right now. 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And it's totally free. It lands in your inbox every single Thursday. And once you read it, you'll wonder,

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1: All right, once again, folks, we're back with Denise Simon, of course, founderscode.com and the Denise Simon Experience on Facebook. And we've got a lot more to tell you about and talk about. We'll open up the phone lines, bottom of the hour, 949-822-7959, of course, is the number to call. And once again, Denise, we were talking about the midterms and talking about, and you said something really, really important, and that was, does either party, you know, giving enough to either come out and vote or not giving enough make people stay home? I think people are kind of fed up. I think, you know, generally speaking.
2: You know, we don't generally like to go back and necessarily relitigate or regurgitate things that happened in the past. You know, we Americans have a way of just saying, you know, we're going to move on. But I would argue that we're in a place where things are being uncovered that have happened in the previous administrations, plural, taking us back to all the way to the Obama administration, that need to, you know, we hear the term drain the swamp, that are still open wounds. And when I say open wounds, there has been no consequence for the things that some of these people in public office have done. We tend to go, yeah, okay, well, you know, that was then, this is now, what are we doing now? But because we don't drain the swamp, and because there haven't been the consequences that need to happen, these people are getting away with stuff then and even now that should never happen. And so there's an interesting thing here that's happening. And John Solomon, who's been quite the intrepid investigative reporter, he's doing some interesting work here. And when Bongino and Kash Patel took over at the FBI, an interesting thing happened because some people went and tapped them both on the shoulder and said, we're really happy you're here because there's some things that have gone on in this bureau that you need to know about. Mm-hmm. And one of them was, we have this annex, we have this room, we have this place where we have all these burn bags, where we have all these documents, where we have this is and the that's. And there's some things that the FBI, along with other piece parts of the Department of Justice or CIA or Homeland Security have done that are just not cool. Least of which, by the way, was the raid on Mar-a-Lago. Mm-hmm. But if we go back even further, we were all in shock, were we not, when James Comey took the podium and condemned and spelled out the things that Hillary Clinton did that were wrong. But he wasn't going to prosecute her.
1: Yep.
2: And then we had the same thing with Biden. We had this long, long interview with the documents that he had taken going all the way back to the time that he was senator. And he had hidden them in two or three different places, one of which was his garage. He didn't have the authority to have them, but he's old and senile and we're not going to prosecute him. These are the kinds of things that make us angry. And I would argue that just those two things right there, but then there's others that like the Chinese balloon. There's been no consequence to China with the Chinese balloon.
1: That's right.
2: So, yeah. You know, we let, and then we got these judges and these DAs that just let all these criminals do whatever and they don't get prosecuted, or they, you know, they plea them down to nothing, pay this fine. So when it comes to waste, fraud, and abuse and law and order, we're collapsing on all of those fronts. Mm-hmm. You got a handful of people out there that are really fighting to clean this mess up. And yet you've got these forces, particularly the Democrats, that are fighting against that whole thing of cleaning the mess up. Now, we just found out that we've got 670,000 ballots or something, whatever that number is, 600,000 in Arizona that were compromised in some form or fashion.
1: Yeah.
2: And remember, everybody got very angry at Fox News because they called Arizona too fast. Remember that one?
1: Mm-hmm.
2: Well, as it turns out, there were some issues with Arizona, and that's coming to, that's bubbled to the surface now. So, look, if we're not going to have any consequences, if we're not going to clean up our own house, if people like Hillary Clinton and James Comey and Peter Strzok and Lisa Page and Lisa Monaco and Mark Elias, and I mean, I can sit here for the next 2 hours and list people's names.
1: Yeah.
2: Least of which, you know, turns out to be the Mondamis and the Pritzkers and, you know, the Newsoms and, you know, all these people. If we're not going to clean up our act, there is nothing that separates the United States from being the shine. Yes.
1: Yeah,
2: from,
1: third world country kind of
2: thing. Yes.
1: Yeah.
2: We have some great things on paper, like, you know, the Constitution and the Declaration of Independence and so forth and so on. But you know what? If you've got the Democrat Socialists of America that are working to destroy the Constitution and nobody in the Democrat Party is willing to stop them, then we're not any different than Moscow. We're not any different than Pyongyang.
1: Yeah.
2: We're not any different than Tehran. And that's the, that is the messaging. If the Trump administration wants to put out some tangible, wrap your heads around this America, then they need to tell the story that's better than I'm telling it now, if you understand what I'm saying.
1: Well, but you're so right. They're not doing anything about it.
2: Nothing.
1: But do you think that in the back of their minds, do you think that once these people get in and they get the wins because they're running as Democrats, that they'll be able to control them somehow or manipulate the policies or the direction, or maybe they
2: I
1: don't
2: can't
1: understand
2: answer that because we have a pesky little thing called the statute of limitations.
1: Mm-hmm.
2: And you know, while it's great that we have uncovered a lot of these things that are in these burn bags, I mean, I was just looking at an interview that done by a spokesperson over at Judicial Watch, and it is said that for a team to go through the documents the number of documents that have been reported to Judicial Watch for waste, fraud, and abuse, and all these kinds of law, you know, all these things like the burn bags and whatnot, it would take 20 years.
1: Wow. Wow. Well, but
2: we've got a problem.
1: Yeah. But what I mean is that, do you think people like Chuck Schumer and the leadership say, well, these DSAers are going to get in office, and we're still going to be able to kind of tell them what's what, and they'll have to follow our lead?
2: They're not going to do that. I mean, what do? You got, you know, Joe Schmo, let's say Abdul, whatever, in the El Saeed.
1: Yep.
2: He becomes a senator. And we find out that he's done A, B, C, D, and E prior to being senator, or, you know, during his campaign or whatever. He did all these things that are wrong. But what do? Well, we put him up before an ethics committee, which has zero teeth in it. It means nothing. Or we can do what Rand Paul necessarily tried to do, hold these hearings, put them in contempt, refer them over to the Department of Justice. You get a new Department of Justice in there. Are they going to prosecute the guy? No. Are they going to recall? You see what I'm saying?
1: Mm.
2: I mean,
1: yeah, it's an awful.
2: There's no
1: state
2: walk of shame
1: affairs.
2: Any place right now.
1: Well, right. No, you're absolutely right about that. And again, I see why people can get disengaged from it all, because they feel like it matters not. If I make a Herculean effort to vote, doesn't matter.
2: But precisely right.
1: Yeah, but it should. It absolutely should, because now, you know, we always hear this is the most important election of our lifetimes. But this one, I think, truly is, given the state of affairs that we have going on right now.
2: Political decency, otherwise known as statesmanship, has left the building.
1: Yeah. Yeah, I think you're right. And it becomes so much more of a free-for-all.
2: Well, it's every bit of that. I mean, insider trading. Whatever Martha Stewart did that she went to jail for insider trading, excuse the expression, but it's mice nuts compared to what Nancy Pelosi and her husband have done.
1: Right. But they have a D, you know, they're Democrats.
2: I rest my case.
1: Exactly. Well, I'll tell you what, Denise, stay right there, folks. We're coming up to the bottom of the hour. And then we're going to come right back. We've got the telephone lines 949-822-7959. Come on back because we will be right here.
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4: With SRN News, I'm Ron Taylor. In a landmark ruling against Meta, a New Mexico judge likened the company's social media platforms to factories. The psychological harm to children whose Facebook and Instagram, he said, can be seen as their pollution. Judge Brian Betchfield fined the company $567 million in his ruling Thursday, but he also ordered new safety measures, including time limits for kids and AI chatbot restrictions. Authorities in eastern China are shutting schools down and tourist sites as well as Typhoon Dolphin heads for the coast. The storm is moving toward land Saturday with maximum sustained winds of about 162 kilometers per hour, expected to bring heavy rain, severe flooding, and possibly landslide when it hits Zhejiang and parts of neighboring Fujian province late Sunday. National authorities have declared a level 3 emergency response, the second lowest level. Many tourists' destination in Zhejiang are closed today and Sunday as well. This is SRN News.
5: Bob Enriquez, your Hillsborough County property appraiser, says watch your mail for an important trim notice to review your property's value, confirm exemptions, and report changes before November's tax bill comes due.
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14: Overnight, expect mostly cloudy skies with a low of 77. Moving into Saturday, there will be intervals of clouds and sunshine with a thunderstorm possible in the afternoon. The high will reach 90 degrees. Saturday night, there is a chance of a thunderstorm in some areas during the evening with clouds breaking later on. The low will be around 77 degrees. That's your AccuWeather forecast.

0: 4:33 a.m. in the East. And the Senate, we understand, is now just confirming Todd Blanche for Attorney General. Let's go right back over to Denise Simon. And Denise, do we know what the vote was? But it looks like they're displaying here that they've now confirmed Todd Blanche.
1: Yes, they have. I was just getting ready to type that to you. I don't know what the vote was, so they must be voting all night long here, because there were several things that they had to get done, and that was one of them. So they had to probably do it pretty quickly in case, you know, some senator decided to change their mind, because we didn't get Susan Collins and we didn't get Lisa Murkowski, but we got Bill Cassidy. So, okay. So now with that being said, what is on the desk or desks at the top floor of the Department of Justice that they need to, pick up and run with? I would imagine the stack is pretty high, so let's get on with it.
0: Yes, absolutely. Well, and of course, Todd Blanche has also been a personal attorney to President Trump and so forth. So I don't know that makes it more or less likely that he'll be a dog on a bone on different things. But he needs to be, as any attorney general would have to be, doing the right thing for that particular job, no matter what.
1: I've talked to a couple of previous, that are my friends, previous Trump lawyers. And they have said they don't really come any better than Todd Blanche.
0: Yes.
1: And some of them have been very critical of Trump themselves, saying that he is not the best client. In fact, he's probably one of their worst clients, because, first of all, he's not coachable.
0: So, right. No kidding. Yeah,
1: but they do have high regard for Todd Blanche. So,
0: yes. Well,
1: Lisa Murkowski's problem or Susan Collins' problem, I don't know. But you know what? Going back to the John F. Kennedy administration, when they had his brother Robert as the attorney general, Democrats didn't have a problem with that one, did they?
0: No kidding. Yeah, absolutely right. And it's not just because it's a different era, or anything like that, but it's,
1: that's right.
0: You're right. And I think we are now getting, it is 50-49, I believe, is the vote count for Todd Blanche.
1: Okay, there you go.
0: Very interesting indeed. And that, at the very least, it allows, like you're talking about, it allows for the Justice Department now to move forward without wondering, is this the future? Is, what's going to happen? Is he not going to be confirmed and we got to start all over again? Or what might occur if he was not confirmed? But of course, the senators are getting ready to leave town for 5 weeks. Now, now they've confirmed Blanche. That's good. Evidently, there's also been some movement on the shutdown, evidently, which is a good thing.
1: We're going to avoid that one. Yes. Yeah, we'll avoid a shutdown.
0: And then at the same time, though, of course, if they're not passing the SAVE Act, what do you think these senators are going to hear when they go back to their home states?
1: Well, if the Republicans are doing the right thing, then the senators ought to be hearing an earful for sure. Going back to the whole thing of, are we staying home for the wrong reasons? Or that this administration, needs to come out, and I don't care who it necessarily is, but, they need to be out of public shaming Republicans and voters and Democrats and DSAers and the whole place, saying this is what we're trying to do in this administration. We're trying to clean up the act. We want, we're working pretty hard here at cleaning up Washington, D.C. physically and aesthetically. We're trying to, and then government with DOGE. We're trying to do this across all of government here. And we need you guys on the same train. So, I would be putting out a huge shame presentation and sticking with it.
0: What function or what level of impact does the Trump rally, the standard issue Trump rally, have going into these midterms?
1: None.
0: I'm wondering about that. Yeah.
1: I don't think any, except maybe in that particular state or in that particular pocket that he's speaking to. But this is a national thing. It's not just go talk to some people in Michigan or go talk to some people in Vegas or, you know, in Philadelphia. This is a national thing here. And it's kind of like, come on, this administration's got some things and some stories and some successes that they need to tell. But not only do they need to tell them, but they need to say, this is what we're doing next. This is where we're going. And, you know, don't get in our way.
0: Mm-hmm. No, I love it. Yeah, you're right. You know, the president was at the State Department on Friday, and they were talking about the mining, and they were talking about, grants to these companies and training up miners and so forth. And these are all great things. I mean, they're stupendously great things, but then they're not grabbers in terms of headlines. Are these things going to go into the mix, as it were, to get people to say, okay, we are going in the right direction, or does it get on the radar at all?
1: The jobs report that came out wasn't particularly good.
0: Right.
1: So we need to have that discussion. I would say that Mark Wayne Mullen, who's now the Department of Homeland Security Secretary, I don't think that he is necessarily doing what he needs to be doing. I'm not impressed with his performance so far. I'm not impressed with, you know, what is happening over at the Pentagon by a long stretch. So why haven't we been able to take the Department of Education down to like 12 employees? You know, we were going to shut down the Department of Education. Where are we with that? Mm-hmm. See what I'm saying? I mean, did we vote for that haven't happened yet?
0: Right.
1: Or at all.
0: And this is what people thought when they voted in 2024, and they said, let's get this agenda started. This is exactly what we want.
1: Well, yeah. I mean, you know, there's some things that did happen, so I don't want to take that away from
0: right.
1: Trump.
0: Closing the border, and there's many good
1: no
0: things.
1: No tax on Absolutely. Tips. Yeah.
0: Right, exactly.
1: Great. But what's the next step? Where are we?
0: Yeah. Quick direct message here from Bill C. asking about, can the military go after the deep staters for treason? No. And I would think that's a prosecutorial thing. You'd have to build cases against them.
1: No, the answer to that's no.
0: Yeah, it's a hard no on that right now.
1: Exactly.
0: But interesting question. You know, I think what it does is it demonstrates frustration. It's like, how is it possible that people can work seemingly directly against what the Constitution's all about, or what it's really supposed to, how it's supposed to be followed, and there's nothing else that ever happens, right?
1: Look, I would start calling these people out by name. You know, these judges, particularly. I mean, you know, we just had some federal judge that just stopped the construction on the ballroom.
0: Right.
1: Why? Exactly why? So now it's got to go to the Supreme Court.
0: Yeah. Yeah, that's what Trump said he's going to do. He also talks about it being a military complex of what everything that would go below that ballroom. But, you know, and I'll just say this, if Barack Obama said, you know, it's time we have a new ballroom because we really needs to be great and I have this wonderful artist rendering, people would say, we love Obama. And he just really trying to make the White House better. But it's Trump, and it's that's how stupid and silly it is.
1: Well, yeah, that's precisely right. But these are the kinds of things that we need to call them out on. We need to call out, you know, what's happening with these teachers unions and SEIU and, you know, that whole equation. So so much work to do and so many things to necessarily address, but we have got to fix this thing with Iran, and we've got, I would say, maybe 2 or 3 weeks left to do that.
0: Yeah.
1: before things completely collapse and we're going to end up with DSAers all over the place.
0: Yeah, no kidding. No kidding, Denise. Well, I'll tell you what, as always, a great pleasure, but we'll see you on Monday and hope that you have a great weekend.
1: You do the same. Thank you.
0: Take care. Denise Simon, everybody. FoundersCode.com and the Denise Simon Experience on Facebook. 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
8: In 1796, George Washington made one of the most consequential decisions in American history. He chose not to seek a third term as president. So why does that matter? Because America was not built on permanent rulers. It was built on ordered liberty. Faith teaches that authority is a stewardship, not a possession. Leaders are accountable to God for how they use power. And why does that still matter today? Because republics survive when leaders respect limits and citizens defend them. Washington's lesson still stands. A republic is preserved when power has limits, and public service remains a duty to God and country, not a path to personal rule.

0: All right, so as we've been telling you here over the last few minutes, Acting Attorney General Todd Blanche is now confirmed as the Attorney General of the United States of America in a 50-49 vote in a very late or early Senate session, depending, again, on your time perspective. And just a little after 4:30 this morning, we got the news that Blanche had been confirmed. It turned out that it was, in fact, Senator Bill Cassidy, evidently, who helped put this over the top, talking about Mr. Blanche is not perfect, and he will tell you this, but the choice is not between perfection and Mr. Blanche. It is between Mr. Blanche and another acting attorney general who may not run the department effectively under President Trump. So here we go. We now have a confirmed attorney general for the United States. Also, the Senate voting to avoid a government shutdown, as it were, and as the senators leave town for about 5 weeks, they'll come back in September, basically, for just a very short while before going back out of town again, campaigning, one would think, and so forth for the midterms. But of course, what's not been done is the SAVE Act, the Save America Act. That is not going to be passed at this time. We keep hearing the same old phrase. There's not enough votes. There's not enough votes, and so forth. But hopefully these senators will get that earful that we were just talking about with our own Denise Simon a few moments ago. Hopefully they will get that that earful when they are home or in their home states, because there's an overwhelming amount of people across the country that want that Save America Act to be implemented, because they know that the fraud in elections is something that's absolutely killing us. It absolutely is. But once again, folks, once again, welcome back to the show, of course. Kyle Warren with you. And here we are heading towards the 5 o'clock hour here on the weekend edition. And as you know, on the weekends, the program is a 3-hour program versus a 4-hour program Monday through Friday. So I do hope that you've got some great, great weekend plans. And that, of course, we'll see you right back here on Monday. But before we do that, of course, let's listen in to John Fetterman talking with Sean Hannity about the DSAers, about, well, especially Abdul El-Sayed. And Fetterman talking about how the Democrats are, in fact, I think, relating to the DSAers, or these far-left candidates like Abdul El-Sayed. But let's listen in to John Fetterman.
1: Among your other Democrats?
2: Well, I mean, they're afraid of them, honestly. I mean, they can say that in politics. You can define what you're afraid of is if you're unwilling to criticize them. So now, like, I think it's entirely appropriate. I think it's a responsibility as a Democrat to call this out. But I just like to remind everybody watching right now, you know, Bernie Sanders will never represent any more than 640,000 people in Vermont. That's all he's ever done, and he ever will do. You know, he's never won an actual competitive election. And you know, why can't, you know, stop giving me lectures on how to win. You know, Bernie's not flipping seats. He is helping install volatile and dangerous kinds of candidates, and now put, you know, Democratic seats at risk. You know, I flipped seats. Now, he's never done that thing. You know, I'm tired of his lectures, you know, overall. And now he claims that he's not a member of the Democratic Party. You know, why can't the DSA people just, you know, they should just run and there's their own party. And now I think it's important to remind people, you know, who is driving a lot of this conversation. And now, you know, I see that Chris Rapp's coming up, you know, later. He represents literally the bluest district in the country now, and he's going to have extreme views that he couldn't go anywhere beyond just this district there.
0: All right. So there's John Fetterman. And John Fetterman, I think, is going to be seen as very significant in this time period. as you know, project out to the future and historians and trying to make heads or tails out of what was happening right now. I think John Fetterman will stand out in those historical, paragraphs and so forth, because of what he's saying, and because of how he is not afraid to criticize, right? And I think what he just talked about was so right on. If you're afraid to criticize something, or if you don't criticize something, or if you feel like you can't, then that means that you are, in fact, afraid of it. And this is happening throughout the Democrat Party, as we're hearing him talk about. You know, they really need to take a stand against people like Abdul El-Sayed. You know, if only for the idea that, you know, just alien ideologies, alien notions, things that are just don't fit with America. And it's things are just so obvious that don't fit with America. It behooves all of us to speak out against that or to take a stand. And I know I talk about pie in the sky. I get it. You know, I don't have an illusion here. But wouldn't it be something if you had a majority of Americans, Republican and Democrat and Independent, all saying the kind of stuff we're hearing from the Francesca Hungs and the Abdul El-Sayeds and even the AOCs and yes, even the Bernie Sanders and so forth, the stuff that we're hearing just isn't compatible. It's not that it's, you know, we're not progressive enough, or, you know, we just don't understand the wave of the future, or we're stuck in a rut, or we're just reactionary, or we're just all these old terms that come along, but just the things that are just not compatible with our nation, with our Constitution. How about with our culture? Not compatible. That's okay. You know, you can't install an incompatible computer program. Right? You can't install a Macintosh program onto a PC. Why? Because it's incompatible. And so it's a very practical approach that I'm talking about right here. But of course, the DSAers and the others, they make it emotional, an emotional connection, an emotional reaction to things. Get people riled up like that. But and again, they'll do it any way they can. They'll make you angry. They'll make you sad. They make you whatever. As long as you go down the road with them doing something that's entirely incompatible with the United States of America. Well, folks, as you know, we've been telling you about Food for the Poor, this great ministry and this great organization. And we're asking you to stand with us as we support Food for the Poor and Faith Talk platform, of course. 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You'll be off and running from there. 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All right. Have a great weekend. Thank you for listening. We'll see you bright and early on Monday morning. Hold fast to that which is good. And it's been a great week of broadcasting with you, my friends. Can hardly wait for Monday, but enjoy the weekend. 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
4: With SRN News, I'm Ron Taylor. The Senate has confirmed Todd Blanche as the next Attorney General of the United States. The 50-49 vote early today came after a bruising confirmation fight that exposed deep concerns in both parties about installing President Trump's formal personal attorney atop the Justice Department. While Blanche has already been leading the department in an acting capacity, his confirmation could free him to pursue the Trump administration's agenda even more aggressively. President Trump is once again trying to remove Federal Reserve Governor Lisa Cook.
5: Last year, President Trump accused Cook of mortgage fraud.
6: But now she seems to have had an infraction, and she can't have an infraction, especially that infraction, because she's in charge of, if you think about it, mortgages. And
5: Cook says the allegations are manufactured because she sets interest rates based only on what would best serve the American people. 2 months ago, the Supreme Court allowed Cook to retain her job, but Chief Justice John Roberts wrote in a footnote in his opinion, "Nothing forbids the president from trying to fire Cook again, as long as she is given proper notice and a chance to contest it." The president indicated after the opinion he would do just that. Ed Donahue, Washington.
4: The Senate has passed a punishing Russian sanctions bill that was atop a priority list for the late Senator Lindsey Graham.
7: For more than 4 years, Putin has wreaked havoc on the lives of everyday people, kidnapping tens of thousands of Ukrainian children and committing unspeakable acts. The war against Ukraine is primarily funded by the revenue Russia rakes in from energy sales. Without these profits, the ability to fund the war would be crippled. This legislation hits Putin where it hurts.
4: That's Senator Darlene Graham. The bill passed in the Senate 86-11. This is SRN News. The grandson of evangelist Billy Graham is set to lead a multi-state prayer tour across the Northeast next month, calling Americans to place their trust in God. Correspondent Bernie Bennett has more.
8: Will Graham, Executive Vice President of the Billy Graham Evangelistic Association, will headline the Declaration of Dependence Tour in 8 cities from Massachusetts to New York. Each outdoor gathering will feature worship music from Josh Havens, a gospel message, and a call to prayer. Organizers say the tour is focused on encouraging people to turn from self-reliance and depend on God. Bernie Bennett reporting.
4: Israel is preparing for the 2,000th anniversary of Jesus' baptism in 2030, launching an effort to welcome large numbers of Christian pilgrims and strengthen ties with churches worldwide. A dedicated government working group will coordinate preparations, deepen dialogue with Christian leaders, and improve readiness for an expected influx of visitors, especially around key sites along the Jordan River. This is SRN News. The Saudi-led coalition supporting Yemen's internationally recognized government says 11 civilians have been hurt in a Houthi attack in southwestern Saudi Arabia.
9: The attack in Najran marks the most serious cross-border incident in more than 4 years of conflict. It comes 2 days after the Iran-backed Houthis said they had carried out a drone strike on Najran Airport. Tensions have escalated in recent weeks, with the group stepping up attacks on Saudi Arabia and Yemen's internationally recognized government amid fears of war spreading across the Middle East. Riyadh has been striking Houthi military sites for weeks since the group imposed a naval blockade in the Red Sea and attacked Saudi tankers and oil facilities.
4: That report from the BBC. Adults in this country are using AI for financial guidance, but it's far from the most trusted source of advice. That according to a new Gallup survey conducted in partnership with financial services firm Edward Jones. More details at srnnews.com.
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13: 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Regulating this, regulating that, regulating this, regulating that. 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
14: Bob Enriquez, your Hillsborough County property appraiser, says watch your mail for an important trim notice to review your property's value, confirm exemptions, and report changes before November's tax bill comes due.
15: Overnight, expect mostly cloudy skies with a low of 77. As we head into Saturday, anticipate intervals of clouds and sunshine with a thunderstorm likely in the afternoon. The temperature will climb to a high of 90. Saturday night, there's a chance of a thunderstorm in some areas during the evening, followed by clouds breaking. The low will be around 77. That's your AccuWeather forecast. I'm meteorologist Jason Caterina for AM 860, The Answer.
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18: Well-known author, investment banker, consumer advocate, analyst, trader, Chris Markowski is the Watchdog on Wall Street.
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18: Exposing the lies and myths that the big brokerage firms, the mainstream press, and the government are pushing to keep Americans away from financial freedom.
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18: This is the Watchdog on Wall Street.
21: Yes, it is. Welcome, everyone. We got quite the show for you today. Some real teachable moments, interesting things that have happened over the past week. Many things that we predicted, many things that we have warned you about for some time. It boggles the mind, just the utter lack of any sort of accountability, I guess, for some of these fund managers out there. Just a complete lack of, justice. And, like I said, it's my battle that I have decided to undertake over the past three decades at Markowski Investments, is going after liars, crooks, cheats, try to take them out behind the woodshed and give them a beat down. But for whatever reason it may be, it's human beings. It's like moths to a flame, attracted to all of these far out investment vehicles with promises of champagne wishes and caviar dreams. Remember that? Lifestyles of the Rich and Famous. Anyway, my jaw dropped. Instantly went to our Markowski Investments text chain with my brothers and my nephew and everyone who works at Markowski Investments. I'm like, are you seeing this? Yeah. Massive hedge fund goes boom. Yep. Leopold Ashbrenner started this hedge fund called Situational Awareness. Now, Ashbrenner, he used to work at OpenAI, and I think he was fired from the company. I don't know if he was revealing secrets, whatever it may be. He decided to start his own AI hedge fund. And you know, he gave us at Markowski Investments this wonderful opportunity to have our clients invest with him. And we told him to take a long walk off a short pier. Some 25 years old, 25 years old. And I've warned about this fund to some degree, but it didn't matter because to the moon, Ellis, the thing went up. And man, did it go up, went up almost in a straight line. And it went down very much in a straight line as well. They are called hedge funds. They were called hedge funds. Why? The word hedge. Hedge, which means to basically protect. Hedge one's bets. Hedge one's position. This guy did nothing of the sort. Zip, zero, zilch, nada. He was all in. And when I'm talking all in, four times levered. Four times levered. Once things started going in the wrong direction, look out below. Why is this such a teachable moment? Well, none other than Citadel, Ken Griffin's fund. They stepped in and bought up the assets of this hedge fund for next to nothing because Leopold had no choice but to sell. Now, you got to think about this for a second. Ken Griffin, he understands positioning. He understands leverage. Like him, hate him, whatever it may be. I want to remind you, Ken Griffin, after Enron

Great Recession. We called the crash in the real estate market in the lead up. 2006, 2007. We were warning about the hedge funds blowing up over at Bear Stearns. I lived in Bradenton, Florida. I'm looking at houses that were being sold for $130,000, all of a sudden being sold for $300,000 12 months later. And I said, whoop, something's not right here. Something doesn't smell right. Now, again, I'm not one of the guys that decided to go to Wall Street and find out a way to short the housing market. That's not what I do for a living. Everything, and again, I'm going to say this probably 100 times today on the program because, like I said, there's a lot of teachable moments. Everything in life that has meaning, value, and worth involves work, time, and effort. All that this fellow, this Leopold Ashbrenner, all he had to do was basically attach AI. This is what we're doing. We're investing in AI. We're investing in AI. Oh, everybody's investing in AI. And wow, look at that. Everything went up for the guy. Everything was going like gangbusters to the moon, Alice. Until it wasn't. And it went in the opposite direction. I had ringside seats to a similar type of situation during the late 1990s. There was a lot of great innovation taking place, obviously technology.coms, but there was also a lot of garbage as well. What Wall Street will do, if people are buying, they're selling, and they will put out anything at all. How garbage.com company. So again, some of the companies were so bad that I was taking a look at the prospectuses that I was looking at during the 1990s. And these were offered by Goldman Sachs, Morgan Stanley. And I'm saying to myself, these fools know that this stuff is going to fall apart. And in fact, you know, they uncovered the messages and emails behind the scenes between stock analysts making fun of the companies that they were taking public and putting buys on. They knew that they were garbage, but they didn't care. They didn't care. Now, that's part of this idea out there that you think that these big banks and these big firms actually care about you. No, they care about their stock price. They care about their bottom line. That's it. They have a fiduciary duty to their shareholders and obviously to their year-end bonuses. That's what they care about. Period, the end. And as long as everyone was feeding at the trough, as long as that music was playing in the demonic game of musical chairs, they're going to keep pumping out garbage. And that's what everybody bought into. Everybody believed it would never end. You'd have books written on the subject. You had financial analysts talking about, earnings don't matter anymore. I don't think anything so stupid in my entire life. What do you mean earnings don't matter anymore? It's a new paradigm. Right. Until it wasn't. And I was the infancy stages of Markowski Investments, and it was a very difficult time for our firm. Simply put, we stuck to our guns. We protected downside. We didn't go all in tech. We didn't go all in .com because it's not the right thing to do. It's not the prudent thing to do. We weren't even an RIA at that point in time. But we took our fiduciary responsibility. We always have. It's the most important thing, doing the right thing by your clients. And many clients are like, sorry, you guys don't know what you're doing. So I'm getting better advice. I'm getting better advice from my caddy. Remember hearing that statement one time. Okay. Then go manage money with your caddy. What do you want me to do? You mean sell you all your high quality companies and go all into .coms? Crash, bang, boom, pow. Everything blew up. Again. Great companies came down when the markets sell off, but that's okay. They're going to recover. The garbage goes away.

0: One of the key things about the 1990s, which is quite fascinating, and actually Alan Greenspan alluded to this in his Irrational Exuberance speech in 1996. He talked about leverage. Leverage! What is exactly Charlie Munger, the late great Charlie Munger? What is it? Ladies, liquor, leverage will destroy men. This hedge fund was levered up 4 times. Ken Griffin figured that out. All Ken Griffin had to do was to get the market going quickly in one direction. Again, you also had what was taking place in Korea. Everything selling off there. Crash, bang, boom, pow. Investors get canooked. Ken Griffin, smart money, wins again. Again, Ken Griffin stepped into Enron after the thing went down, and I think he made close to $30 billion picking over the bones of Enron, taking out the good parts. How often have I mentioned that J.P. Morgan quote here on the show? How many times have I said, market sell-offs, bear markets, whatever you want to say, stocks return to their rightful owners? So Ken Griffin picked up picking through the bones of this hedge fund. I think it was like a $75 billion hedge fund. But the reality was it was levered 4 times. So you figure about $20 billion, turned it into $80 billion on borrowed money. Again, you know that saying, a stop clock is right twice a day. Do you understand how many fund managers invest this way? Just all in on one idea? Do you understand the type of, it's crazy. It's like a sociopathic arrogance to not have any doubt. A truly intelligent person, okay, fully understands that they don't know what they don't know. I've said it time and time again on this program. Some of the best investments we have ever made at Markowski Investments are the investments we didn't make. Again, I've been talking about all of this garbage for the past several weeks here on the program, and crash, bang, right in front of my face. Another financial weapon of mass destruction, or as Ben Hunt put it, gain of function Wall Street devices. Because that's what it is. And there's so much of this baked into the markets nowadays. This is why I'm constantly trying to remind people with the type of volatility that we're seeing, whether it's to the upside or it's to the downside. At any point in time, you can't go swimming against the rip current tide. Rip tides will kill you out in the ocean. You try to swim against a rip tide, you will die. You could be Michael Phelps. You're going to die. You can't swim against it. You avoid it. You swim out of it. You swim across it and you get out of it. These types of movements that we're seeing in the markets can crush you, especially when you're levered up to the degree that so many people are at this point in time. You can't play this, people. All of these financial instruments that are being created by Wall Street, all of these highly levered instruments, those instruments are there for them. They are, in essence, tools for what you want to call them, smart money, one of big investment banks, whatever it may be, to pick your pocket legally. But the funny thing is, you don't have to do it. You know, it was a great movie. Or anyway, in the 1980s, called War Games. Kind of interestingly enough, the irony is kind of an AI movie from the 1980s. And this computer ends up, you know, they basically hand the Defense Department over to this computer, and the computer starts playing global thermonuclear war, thinking that it's real. And it's doing all of this, you know, testing, plotting out different ways to conduct nuclear war against Russia. And the whole scare thing in the movie is that, hey, could this happen for real? And they're going to set off the missiles. But the computer figures out that the only way to win is not to play. The American public still haven't figured that out yet. They still haven't figured it out. I can go back to the 1990s with all of the discount house commercials. It's Stewart from Ameritrade, DLJ Direct, E-Trade, all sorts of stuff. Now you got Robinhood. You got all these bells, gimmicks, whistles, all this good stuff. And you know what? The one thing that is constant is the fact that the individual investor loses time and time again. You're not going to win. Here is a prime example of that. $75, $80 billion hedge fund wiped out. Crash, bang, boom. And we told you it was going to happen. Have to take a break. 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
1: Welcome back. 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Thanks to you guys. Always love the shout outs that I get from listeners, new listeners all across the country, not to mention the fact when you also start telling people about the show. This program in of itself, The Watchdog on Wall Street, shows the longest running financial program in the country. We started with two stations back in 2000, and it was word of mouth. Word of mouth that constantly got this show to grow, and I'm doing guest appearances and whatnot, and that's because of you. And again, I thank all of you for this. I do have to remind everybody again, everything in life that has meaning, value, and worth involves work, time, and effort. I'm begging everyone out there, please stop looking for shortcuts. They just don't exist. They don't. And you go back and you take a look at all of these financial gurus. Ah, yeah, Leopold, he's a guru. He's a genius. Michael Saylor, Kathy Wood. Oh, she's a genius. What has she wiped out? What, $10, $15 billion over the past couple of years? Why not look for people that have been doing it for decades? Who are the people that have been doing it for decades? I'll give you my restaurant analogy, okay? I go to a new city, a new town on a business trip, and the maitre d' says, oh, we got this great new restaurant here in town. You should go try it out. I'm like, no. I want the restaurant that's been there for generations. I want the restaurant that's been there, done that. They know what they're doing. Have to take a break. WatchdogOnWallStreet.com is our site again. 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Another big teachable moment when we get back. Don't go anywhere. It's a burning
0: love. Chris Markowski is the Watchdog on Wall Street.
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16: 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The sprint of the Democratic Party over the left edge.
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18: Today, expect a mix of clouds and sunshine with a thunderstorm expected in the afternoon, reaching a high of 90. Tonight, there is a chance of a thunderstorm in some areas in the evening, with clouds gradually breaking and temperatures dropping to a low of 77. Tomorrow will bring a blend of sun and clouds with a chance of thunderstorms in some parts of the area during the afternoon as temperatures climb to a high of 91. That's your AccuWeather forecast. I'm meteorologist Joe Lundberg for AM 860. The Answer.
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0: taking Wall Street's liars, crooks, and cheats out behind the woodshed. 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
1: Yeah, this is going back 6 years. 6 years during COVID. Again, Wall Street knew people were home. Wall Street knew that people were getting stimulus checks, looking for stuff to do. They decided to come up with this new thing called special purpose vehicles. And if you recall, you know, I'm sorry, I sometimes get a little bit hot and bothered here on the program. I'm jumping up and down here on the show, on my podcast, warning everybody about these special purpose vehicles and what was going to happen. It was just several weeks ago, and I think we talked about it here on the show. One of the SPV kings there, Chalamith Palpataia, he was on CNBC. He apologized. He's like, "Oh, it's my bad. I shouldn't have come on the show and promoted these things." Meanwhile, he made himself hundreds and hundreds of millions of dollars duping investors. They allowed him back on the show. CNBC is funny like that. It's funny like that. You're a financial criminal. You can lose your investors ungodly sums of money, but hey, if you're a good guest, they're gonna have you right back on. So the Wall Street Journal did a piece this past week, and I was like, gee, thanks guys, we've been covering this and dealing with this for 6 years now. The investors whose SpaceX shares vanished before they could cash in. Now, these special purpose vehicles. Okay. Many, many smaller investors. Again, remember the phrase FOMO that was taking place? FOMO. It was all during COVID. Oh, I got to get involved in Beyond Meat, Impossible Foods, Peloton. One garbage company after another. And many people were saying, wow, look at all those folks out in Silicon Valley. And look at how rich they're getting, because they get in on the ground floor, because they can work with, venture capital firms and whatnot. And they're not wrong. They're not wrong. They are the ones that win at the demonic game of musical chairs. So what was crafted over that point in time is like, ooh, we know what we're going to do. We're going to create these. We're going to call them special purpose vehicles. Wow, that sounds cool. Look at that. That'll sell really well. And in essence, it provided a workaround to limit the number of shareholders private companies can have without having to offer up any sort of detailed financials. They operate under regulations, very few regulations. Next to no regulations. They're only supposed to be for accredited investors, but nobody pays attention to that, for crying out loud. Nobody. So there's this, and they're talking about this SPV called Late Stage, and they're talking to a gentleman that sent money into him. And I'm going to be honest. This guy was, he was FOMO. He spoke with the salesperson via WhatsApp. And again, he sent money into the company. When SpaceX went public, he thought, he's Daffy Duck. I'm rich. I got into SpaceX when the valuation was at $58 billion. It just went public at $177 billion. He thought that he was going to have some $300,000 coming to him, and he's going to use it to pay for his kids' education. All of a sudden, the SPV says, no, we sold your shares back in 2024. We told you we did that, which they didn't. And this is happening all over the country. Do you know that they have no idea? The regulators, because let's be honest, this is stuff that they honestly should be regulating, but they're not. They have no idea how many of these SPV vehicles are actually even around. And again, people, there's no regulations at all for the most part. No one's paying any attention to this stuff. I get it. I get it. You know, I want what this one has. I want what that one has. And you know, like I said, there's no shortcuts in life. And now we're going to see story after story. I've been dealing with it at Markowski Investments. I can't get your money back, people. I can't. It's gone. It's gone. It's like that South Park skit during the Great Recession. They go into the bank and the banker's messing around. He's like, oh, and it's gone. And it's gone. And your money's gone. It's gone. There's a right way and a wrong way of doing things, people. And again, any time there's a shortcut, every single time, you are going to lose. Got to take a break. 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
1: I have to always make that point. We're a family office. The services that we offer at Markowski Investments, 99.99999% of the time, are reserved for people that have accounts, 5, 10, 20, you know, larger investors. We started Markowski Investments, and we made a promise to ourselves, our background, how we grew up. We would never, ever do that. What I mean do that is say, hey, you know what? You're not rich enough. You don't have enough money to work with Markowski Investments. That's the trend. That's what's been going on in the industry for a long period of time. Account minimums continue to get higher and higher and higher. We talked about this several weeks ago on the program. Many firms right now are adopting AI for their smaller clients, and they're going to say, hey, you know what? You're going to work with our AI. They're going to tell you how wonderful and how great it is. Oh, I'm going to work with AI. It was the same thing that Merrill Lynch was telling their customers when they shipped them off to a call center back in, it was the late 1990s, early 2000, with some kid that just got his brokerage license to put them into garbage mutual funds because they didn't want to deal with the small clients anymore. You understand, you know, Wall Street right now and the big investment banks, and also a lot of the big registered investment advisories out there, they're involved in a myriad of different businesses, a lot. That, again, they can make a lot of money off of. I mean, some of the big RIAs right now are actually doing jet travel for their clients and various different other things. So that's not what we do. That's not what we do. And I'll say it again and again and again. One of the best parts of what we do in our business is not just maintaining wealth. It's building it. So yes, no, we're not going to show you the door. If you need help, you got yourself involved in one of these far-flung investments, you made some poor choices. Okay? You own it. Okay? Because that's what adults do. That's what adults do. You own up to your mistakes. You own up to what you did wrong. Okay? Once you own it, then you can fix it. And that's where we come in. And you get your financial plan. I don't even call it planning. You start practicing excellent fundamentals, financial preparation, doing the right things throughout your entire life. And that will put you on the right path. We got to get to some of these economic numbers. And yeah, we're going to talk socialism today on the program. That's coming up too. A lot more we got to go over. WatchdogOnWallStreet.com. 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We shall return.
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1: Being said, some of the economic numbers that have been coming out are, let's be honest, are just not very good at all. The beginning of this year, we were told that we were going to see one of the Trump guys there said 6%. I think Scott Bessent said 5% GDP growth. We're at 1.5% GDP growth annualized. That's a C minus score. We're the bloody United States of America. And you know, it's kind of sad. You got an entire generation alive right now that doesn't know. That's the other thing is you youngsters out there, you don't know. People are wondering why all these kids gone socialists, all that stuff out there. They didn't live during the Reagan years and the Clinton years. Well, what they know is very weak GDP growth, one war after another, continuing to print money to fund wars that we can't afford. Inflation running through the roof because we have to keep printing money. That's what they know. 1.5%. And let's just go back the past several years. In 2023, it was 2.9. 2024, 2.8. Last year, 2.1. Now we're at 1.5. But no, never fear. We're told, oh yeah, as soon as that Iran war is done, the Strait of Hormuz is opened up. Well, boy, we're gonna be going like gangbusters. Right. Well, what about job creation? Average monthly job creation 2023 210,000. 2024 122,000. 25 10,000. This year we improved. We're at 92,000, but still. I'll give that a C-plus score. Average real hourly wage gains adjusted for inflation. And this is government inflation, which is nonsense. 2023, 0.8%. 24, 1%. 25, 1.1%. We are at negative 0.3%. I don't like any of this, people. Also, when it comes to inflation, we're told, okay, you got the Fed, Kevin Warsh out there. Yep. That's priority job one. That's what we're going to continue to work on. But Scott Bessent, Treasury Secretary of the United States. I don't know if you saw it this past week. That was by design where, oh, Reuters photographer sees Scott Bessent right on a pad to-do list. What was it? Purchase. I don't know. 10 to $50 billion of Japanese yen. Well, where is he getting the money for this? Anybody ever asked that question? I do. When they start talking about something, I say, hey, where exactly is that money going to come from? Guess what? The Fed. We are printing dollars right now. Again, printing dollars so Japan can buy yen. It's not exactly quantitative easing, but it certainly rhymes. And it's because the Federal Reserve is lending Japan money in return for temporary ownership of treasuries and repurchase agreements called repos, rather than outright buying the treasuries. But just like QE, what does it do? It expands the Fed's balance sheet and pumps billions of dollars into the economy. If you don't think that this is helping to juice the stock market, it is. There's no doubt about that. Now, it hasn't been a big dollar amount so far. There's a $60 billion cap on this. They're calling it an emergency facility. It's an emergency facility, but there's no emergency here. There's no emergency. Japan is in trouble. Their yen is collapsing. They've also got a deal. They don't have any energy in Japan. Their fuel prices have gone through the roof. Their costs have gone up. What? Due to the war. Problem, no? But now they want to eliminate that $60 billion cap so they can print as much money as they possibly can. Meanwhile, come the middle of August, maybe the third week of August, we'll officially be $40 trillion in debt. It's a reality of the terrain. I'm going to tell you how we're handling it, how we play it, how we invest it, how we've invested it over the past 30 years. WatchdogOnWallStreet.com, WatchdogOnWallStreet.com. Again, become a part of our family. Get to our website. Don't go anywhere. We'll be back.
0: Chris Markowski is the Watchdog on Wall Street.
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13: With SRN News, I'm Ron Taylor. The Senate has confirmed Todd Blanch as the next Attorney General of the United States. The narrow 50-49 vote early this morning came after a bruising confirmation fight that exposed deep concerns in both parties about installing President Trump's former personal attorney atop the Justice Department. While Blanch has already been leading the department in an acting capacity, his confirmation could free him to pursue the Trump administration's agenda even more aggressively. Senator Marsha Blackburn of Tennessee shares the next step in the process.
14: Under the previous order, the motion to reconsider is considered made and laid upon the table, and the president will be immediately notified of the Senate's action.
13: Blanch's supporters say his experience as a federal prosecutor and the trust he earned working for the Trump as his personal attorney will help him in the role. The Senate moved to confirm a host of federal nominations yesterday, including some long-awaited agency administrators.
15: The Senate on Friday approved a flurry of nominees, more than 70 officials, including Cameron Hamilton, to head the Federal Emergency Management Agency. Hamilton is returning to shepherd an overhaul, despite being fired as acting administrator last year after publicly opposing FEMA's elimination. David Cummins was confirmed as the head of the Transportation Safety Administration. Cummins was an executive at a firm with contracts to run air traffic control towers. The Senate also confirmed David Perez to be the next U.S. ambassador to Brazil. He's a former speaker of Florida's House of Representatives. Perez's approval from Brazil has been delayed amid a war of words and diplomatic visa withdrawals in the run-up to Brazil's elections in October. I'm Jennifer King.
13: The Trump administration is moving to head its efforts to fire Federal Reserve Governor Lisa Cook 2 months after the Supreme Court allowed her to retain her job while she fights the president's efforts to terminate her mortgage fraud allegations that she has denied. This is SRN News. The government is calling on churches and faith groups to help tackle child poverty across the UK after a new report found 4 million children, more than a quarter of the total, are living in relative poverty.
16: British bureaucrats say trusted local churches can play a role in reaching struggling families and delivering practical support. Christian charity leaders have welcomed the invitation, saying churches are already serving communities through food banks, family ministries, and crisis assistance. The report says tackling poverty will require a sustained effort from government, charities, businesses, and faith communities working together to help vulnerable children flourish. I'm Bill Alexander.
13: Federal prosecutors have formally charged a 24-year-old man with intentionally setting fire to a 173-year-old church in Brooklyn. Prosecutors say the suspect was arrested after investigators identified him from surveillance footage from the day of the blaze. This is SRN News. In an event held at the State Department, President Trump announced more than $2 billion in investments in critical minerals projects and mining schools.
17: Critical minerals are the raw materials of American strength that power everything from advanced weaponry to automobiles, and we want these essential products to be mined, refined, and made right here in the USA. With the American skill and American hands, we have better skill and we have better hands than anybody in the world.
13: U.S. employers unexpectedly cut 23,000 jobs last month, and Labor Department revisions shaved 103,000 jobs off payrolls in May and June. The unemployment rate dipped to 4.1% only because Americans left the job market. The July numbers from the Labor Department Friday marked a sharp reversal for the American labor market. Forecasters had expected job creation to approach 100,000 last month. More details at srnnews.com.
18: Bob Enriquez, your Hillsborough County property appraiser, says watch your mail for an important trim notice to review your property's value, confirm exemptions, and report changes before November's tax bill comes due.
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9: Today, expect a mix of clouds and sunshine with a thunderstorm expected in the afternoon, reaching a high of 90. Tonight, there is a chance of a thunderstorm in some areas in the evening, with clouds gradually breaking and temperatures dropping to a low of 77. Tomorrow will bring a blend of sun and clouds with a chance of thunderstorms in some parts of the area during the afternoon as temperatures climb to a high of 91. That's your AccuWeather forecast. I'm meteorologist Joe Lundberg for AM 860. The Answer.
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1: Hey, you listen to, I got a kick out of that intro. I've been playing it for, you know, almost the entirety of this show since we originally went on air. You know, political and economic reality, dealing with the terrain. Many of the things that we discuss here on the program, many of the things that I've warned everybody about over the years, I didn't like. I didn't like. I've tried very hard to try to educate people here on the show. I have hoped that we would have better leadership. Yeah, it's just, the irony is just how much things have changed since this show started. I went on the air in 2000, turn of the century. Go back then and take a look at the fiscal situation of the United States of America back then. You're talking balanced budgets. Bill Clinton left office with a 66% approval rating. 66%. And that's with the Monica Lewinsky scandal in his second term. What he accomplished with, not just him, Republican Congress and Newt Gingrich, was extraordinary. Not to mention the type of economic growth and the dynamics that occurred over that period of time. And again, I am a Reagan, Milton Friedman conservative. That's, there were few and far between in today's world. It's the reality. I don't like it. And many of the things that I talk about here on the program are quite uncomfortable to many people. But the truth is oftentimes uncomfortable. Anybody who, you know, studies the Bible, is a church-going individual, you know this. You'll be reading something and you'll be like, wow, that's me. I have to do better. And that's, you know, I've often talked about, you know, as I said, you know, Hayek calls it the road to serfdom. And I say ACD calls it the highway to hell. We have, we've been on that path for some time. Did I believe Did I believe that we might see this, you know, an exit ramp in Trump's second term? I have to admit, okay, again, I did. I was wrong. And we're going to get into all of this here on the program. And again, listen, people, don't shoot the messenger. Don't shoot the messenger. It's been an interesting phenomenon over the past couple months. You know, many people, I'm never going to listen to you again. You're criticizing the press. All of a sudden, you were right. You were right. I'm not an influencer, people. I'm not one of these people that get paid to have an opinion like all these jerks on social media and the talking heads at MSNBC and Fox News. I won't do that. That's a command. That's bearing false witness. Oh, it's my job. No, you're getting paid to lie. I won't do that. I work very, very hard to deliver you facts, dealing with reality. Might not like the way the world is, the way the world's going at this point in time, but we have to deal with it. That has served our clients quite well over the past 30 years, and more in particular over the, you know, since the turn of this century. Our whole personal CFO program is basically how to navigate financial storms, corrections, volatility, recognizing the risks that are out there. Again, but also understanding that you have to go with the terrain. Once we saw what happened post 9/11, the wars that we decided we were going to start getting into, George W. Bush ran for office saying he wasn't going to be world policeman. Go back and watch it. Wanted not to be involved in all these. That's how what he ran on. Boy, did that change? And how much have we spent? How much? Over $10 trillion on wars that we printed to fight in all of these various different conflicts. And you're wondering why it costs so much to buy groceries, why everything is so expensive. Anyway, we're going to delve into where we're at today, and in particular when it comes to inflation. I was pleasantly surprised. I saw a

Affordability Index versus the official inflation numbers. And for how many years have we been talking about this here on the program? I got my watchdog on Wall Street, Inflation Index. How many years have I written about, talked about the government numbers are, like Donnie Brasco would say, a fugazi? They're not real. They're not based in any sort of reality. One of the biggest kickers when it comes to the inflation numbers, if you look at the CPI, they're saying that health insurance has gone down by 26% over the past 5 years. Right, sure. How in the world did you calculate that? Whose health insurance has gone down by 26% over the past 5 years? Inflation numbers are much, much hotter. We all know this. And again, this past week was kind of fascinating to watch this massive argument take place all over social media. And it was the quote unquote, they use the word conservative, but I'll Inigo Montoya that. You keep using that word, I don't think it means what you think it means. It's kind of like the word capitalism, kind of like the word Republican. Those words, they don't mean what they used to mean. Let's just leave it at that. Okay? These conservatives are, I don't understand, you know, why people don't know how to cook. A family, I can feed my family of eight burritos for under $20. And I'm like, shut up, man. Just shut up. You were paid to put that statement out by the Republican Party, by the administration, who's pushing back against this affordability thing. Why would you do that? We all see it. We all, it's right in front of our very faces. But no, nothing to see here. Nothing to see. You know what's truly fascinating right now? Truly fascinating right now is because, again, there's all this conversation about, oh, look at this guy. Look at this guy who won here and Abdul El-Sayed wins in Michigan and the Democratic Socialists of America. And I'm saying to myself, if you actually take a look at the economic ideas right now coming out of the DSA and also the populist right at this point in time, the differences between the two. They disagree on immigration. They disagree on cultural issues and LGBTQ stuff and men and women's sports. But they both agree. They both agree that Milton Friedman and Ronald Reagan are bad. No. We can't have that. Capitalism is wrong. You got the Vice President of the United States, J.D. Vance. Vice President of the United States going on programs, going after Milton Friedman, Ronald Reagan, basically saying the government needs to do it. We need the government to step in. Are you out of your mind? Are you crazy? Oh, yeah, you can't let the free market to its own devices, says J.D. Vance. Yeah, we're not Christian enough as a nation, and Christianity had the guardrails to can rein all of this stuff in. Are you crazy? We haven't practiced capitalism here in this country for some time on a national level. It's not capitalism that we have going on. It's crony nonsense. It's collusion is what we have. Government in bed with big business. What is the number up to now? How many companies has Donald Trump taken a stake in? The United States, is it almost 30 now? Almost 30 companies. You tell me that that's not socialist? It's not, what would you call it? Oh, yeah, you know, Obama and Biden, they just gave money to those companies. I don't agree with that either. You do understand that two things can be true at the very same time. I don't believe the government should be subsidizing any bloody industries, and I've been consistent about that. But most certainly, we shouldn't be subsidizing industries and also taking an ownership stake as a government. Do you understand what that does? That's not capitalism. That crowds out capital from companies that might be more deserving.

0: think about that for a second. Your XYZ widget company, and you've got the great new widget that you came up with, you developed all by yourself, and you want to go and you want to raise money because you've got this great new widget. And Wall Street and investors say, sorry, we know you have a better product. We know you have a better widget. But guess what? Uncle Sam has an ownership stake in a competing widget company. And guess who you can't compete with? You can't compete with Uncle Sam. The one that can confiscate you, can regulate you out of business, can send the FBI to your door, the IRS to your door. Yeah. Uncle Sam scares me. The United States government scares me more than any Al-Qaeda cell would any day of the week. The government is supposed to be out of it. They're supposed to be the referee. They're supposed to be the empire. They're not supposed to be involved in the free market. Do you understand the type of wealth that we have built in this country? Was built under a capitalist system, not the socialist nonsense where, oh, you know what? We got this certain amount of money and we got to divvy it up equally. No. You aggregate wealth over time. Wealth compounds over time. What the government has done. And you know what? A real starting point for this was the repeal of Glass-Steagall on Wall Street, where we created two big to fail banks. No competition in that sector. None. They're all buddies with one another, for crying out loud. You remember how many investment banks there used to be? You have any idea? There was actually a court case decades ago where they talked about the investment banks colluding with one another. And at that point in time, there was over 20 of them. How do you think business is done now? Again, I'm in the financial business. You don't think that I'm fully aware that, you know, it's frightening if you actually think about it. They wanted to regulate, an RIA like mine. They want to regulate us out of business. They could. Do you know how expensive it is to run firms today compared to it was when I first started? And I'm talking adjusted for inflation. What happened after the dot-com blow up? What happened when they had all this regulation that came down the pike? What did it do? You regulated small banks out of business, small investment firms out of business. They couldn't pay for the regulations. That's called regulatory capture. It actually helped the people that were responsible for all the lying. That's capitalism? No, that's not capitalism, folks. That's collusion. That's crony capitalism. It's what I've been railing about on this program for 26 years. Government can't fix it. The Constitution of the United States is a check on government. The current crop of characters on the left and the right, outside of a few of us, the Rand Pauls, the Thomas Massey, the Ron DeSantis's of the world, they want more government. The right wants more government. The left wants more government. They both want the same thing. Damn uniparty. Capitalism is not the boogeyman. We don't practice capitalism. And we haven't for some time. It's a reality of the train, people. We're going to discuss this. We're going to discuss how you're going to invest it, how we've invested it. And again, it's train. I don't like it. God willing, people will wisen up. We shall see. Got to take a break. 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Don't go anywhere. We'll be back.
1: 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Immediate gratification has replaced respect and decorum. We want the reward before the effort, convenience without the discipline. Comfort and casual has morphed into sloppy and unkempt. 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It even shows in the language we use. The fedora hat didn't hold America together, character did. 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
1: I tell you what I want, what I really, really want. I want capitalism. I want the old Republican Party back. I don't want this bastardization that we have today by any stretch of the imagination. Yeah. Again, the economics behind populism and socialism. Again, got to go back. Got to go back turn of the century. Got to go financial crisis. Between 1950 and 1974, the U.S. economy grew at a compound annual rate of 3.8% after inflation. Now, we had a quarter of a century after that. It was 74, let's say 2000. Okay. Yes. Deep recession. 1981, 1982. Again, right thing to do. Paul Volcker. Bam. Let's get rid of inflation. Caused a deep recession. Do you know over that next 25 years, that time, 74 to 2000, 3.2%. Real gross domestic product grew at an annual rate of 4%. During Clinton's years, 4%. Since 2001, 2.1%. That's it. And again, I know I've talked about this here on the program. We talked about the post-World War II quote-unquote miracle. Wasn't as much of a miracle as someone thought it was. Much of the world was destroyed, put us at a distinctive advantage. But come on, people. We've got the bloody recipe. We've seen it done before. I wrote a column about this during the Obama years entitled Wasted Talent. Saddest, again, from a line from the movie The Bronx Tale, the saddest thing in the world is wasted talent. That's one of the things I could be honest with you, I kind of pride myself on as a coach when I coach kids. Is getting the best out of them, understanding what someone's ability is. Are we running at full capacity here at the United States right now? 1.5% GDP growth. Like I said, by the end of this month, we will be $40 trillion in debt. Yeah, grocery prices are up, what, over 30% over the past 10 years? That's significant, people. That's a big deal. But you got people out there pretending like it doesn't. You guys are just a bunch of wimps. You know what I get from people all the time? I get, what do you care about, Markowski? You're rich. What do I care? See, I was brought up to care. I don't know about you, but I believe that we shouldn't just care about what's on our plate. But we should care about what's on everybody else's plate as well. That's my belief system. And my belief system to fill those plates goes through capitalism, not through socialism and not through MAGA populism. Watchdog on WallStreet.com. We'll be back.
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10: deportation of illegal aliens by the administration, totaling more than 1.4 million forced removals in the president's second term so far. 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
15: I'm pro-Trump conservative Republican Mike Beltran. When some Republicans turned their back on President Trump, I stood firm and endorsed President Trump. Now I'm running for Congress to pass Trump's agenda, lower rising costs, and deport violent illegal aliens. I'm 100%

0: 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You can always count on me to stand strong for our conservative values and have President Trump's back once again. I'm pro-Trump conservative Republican Mike Beltran, candidate for Congress, and I approve this message.
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4: Bob Enriquez, your Hillsborough County property appraiser, says watch your mail for an important trim notice to review your property's value, confirm exemptions, and report changes before November's tax bill comes due.
5: Today, expect a mix of clouds and sunshine with a thunderstorm expected in the afternoon, reaching a high of 90. Tonight, there is a chance of a thunderstorm in some areas in the evening, with clouds gradually breaking and temperatures dropping to a low of 77. Tomorrow will bring a blend of sun and clouds with a chance of thunderstorms in some parts of the area during the afternoon as temperatures climb to a high of 91. That's your AccuWeather forecast. I'm meteorologist Joe Lundberg for AM 860. 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
1: Soul to soul. Welcome back, everybody. It is the Watchdog on Wall Street show. Okay. How have we done it? How'd we do it? How we've been managing our clients' money through all of this nonsense over the past 25 and a half, 26 years. Again, understanding the terrain. And I know I've discussed this very much prominently here on the program. The old ways of doing things, what they were telling people to do, you know, 20 some odd years ago, 60-40 portfolio. I got to make sure you have this amount in bonds and this amount in stocks. And I'm like, no, this amount in cat. No. When you are living in a hyperinflationary environment, you must be an owner of assets. Period. The end. You must be an owner of assets. It's unfortunate. It's unfortunate that we didn't get the changes in Social Security that we could have under the Bush administration, the beginning of his second term. Again, Republicans once again wussed out. They wussed out because they were spending too much political capital in Iraq. And that's what they told George W. Bush. Imagine if they instituted those private accounts back then, back in 2005. I even think that it was supposed to come into effect a little bit later to appease the Democrats. But where people's Social Security would be today if they were owners. One of the ways that I'd like to see, again, we like to come up with solutions to problems here on the program, is we need to have greater access for everyone as far as ownership is concerned. Again, this is something I've been jumping up and down upon for a long period of time. And again, this is the government screwing things up. I think it was 1996, if I'm not mistaken. Don't hold me to that. I'll have to look it up. And I think it was Carl Levin, Democrat. Basically, they push forward in Congress, limits on how great a salary could be for an executive and how it would be deductible to the company's bottom line. And, oh, terrible, rich people's salaries are too high. And again, I don't understand that. But what did that lead to? It led to, again, this is government, again, unintended, you know, Washington, D.C., Capitol Building, the Church of Unintended Consequences. What it led to is these massive stock option grants that are given to all of these executives. Stock options should be offered not to the C-suite folks, not to the people at the top. They should be offered to the layman of companies. Now, they are now. Many companies do give stock grants and whatnot, but it needs to be to a greater degree. We need to really push the ownership society. If we're going to be a nation that's going to put value capital as much as we have, we've got to spread that capital out. And quite frankly, this is one of the best ways, in my opinion, of doing it. I've talked about here on the program these ridiculous. I mean, if you're all right, a guy as valuable, say Jamie Dimon. Everybody knows Jamie Dimon. Jamie Dimon should get paid the same way that Aaron Judge gets paid, or LeBron James gets paid, or you know, a top quarterback in the NFL gets paid based upon their value. Let them go out and buy the stock on their own. Those stock grants should be given to the workers. C-suite folks, you make the big bucks. You buy the stock yourself. That most certainly would change the dynamic here in this country. I don't believe in confiscating and wealth taxes or any of that. That's one of the dumbest things in the entire world. Completely unworkable. My way fixes the problem. Crash, bam, boom, fixes the problem. But they're really, again, they're just talking around the problem. They're not going to fix the problem. They have no interest in fixing the problem. So, you have to be an owner. You have to be an owner. The earlier you start to save, the less you have to save. What we've got people doing nowadays is, oh yeah, I got my little bit of money I put in my Robinhood account. Okay, I got my 10,000 in my Robinhood account, and I'm going to try to make it 20,000 by next year. What? Are you kidding me? Oh, you're going to double your money in a year. Do you understand the type of risk you have to take on to double your money in a year? You know what I mean? The time you're going to waste trading that account, following that account. Go out and get a job and add to it. That's how wealth is built. Passive income, passive ownership. That's how you make it in America. That's the way to do it, people. No other way. No shortcuts. And that's what we need to focus on. That's what we have been focusing on. And right now, I'm here to tell you, you know what I see out of the terrain moving forward? I'm going to be honest, people. I don't like it. Something wicked this way comes. There's going to be higher taxes. They're going to be coming at, and again, it's going to be higher income taxes. They're going to try the wealth tax. I don't think that they're going to make that workable. I don't think they're going to make that fly. But when you already have Republicans on board with higher payroll taxes, you're most certainly going to get people pushing for higher, again, income taxes or fees. And the worst tax of them all, inflation. Inflation. Everybody pays the inflation tax. It obviously hits certain families harder than it does others. There's no doubt about that. We already talked about it. Scott Bessent wants to lift the cap on his special purpose vehicle, whatever the hell he wants to call it, at the Fed so he can print more money. 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

0: Taking Wall Street's liars, crooks, and cheats out behind the woodshed. 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
1: Welcome back, folks. Welcome back. You know, I try my darndest not to get angry. Some of the messages and people that, you know, confront me from time to time. They've been complaining about national debt for years. They've been that national debt clock. I haven't done anything. And I'm like, you know, if people approach me in an intelligent manner, I said, you know, Mr. Markowski, you know, you talk about the national debt. They've been saying about it, but it really hasn't affected, you know, but no, it's like they're coming after me. And you know how hard it is for me not to go off and say, you stupid idiot, you don't see the price. You don't see what inflation is. That's you see that national debt clock? Okay, that's making the price. That's why your groceries are higher. That's why rent is so expensive. That's why everything has gone up in price, you fool. And I think it bothers me is I explain it point by point here on the program. But it's like there's cult members out there. They don't want to believe the reality. They don't want to. They want to ignore it. The national debt is not some sort of theoretical boogeyman. You know what also kills as well? Jobs. Oh, yeah. And it's going to kill a lot more. Everybody's all worried about AI. AI, oh, it's a jobs killer. AI is going to kill all these jobs. Let me explain to you something about new technology. Okay. And again, this is Joseph Schumpeter, economist, creative destruction. Yes. All new tech, they all kill jobs. They all do, but they also create jobs as well. They also create them as well. You know what the big job killer is going to be moving forward? Oh, yeah. Yeah, it's going to be our national debt, folks. How in the world? How's that? You know what you're talking about? How's national debt going to kill jobs? Well, you know what? I'm going to tell you. I'm going to go through the numbers with you and understand how capital is used and crowding out capital to the right places and what it means for the economy and jobs moving forward. Got to take a break. Watchdogonwallstreet.com. Watchdogonwallstreet.com. We'll be back.

0: Chris Markowski is the watchdog on Wall Street.
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3: 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For example,
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3: 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This sticky friction is stiction. Symptoms include a rough idle and the loss of fuel economy and performance. Hot Shot Secret Stiction Eliminator is formulated to be left in the engine.
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10: Foundations of Freedom, a look at America's founding principles and the leaders who shaped our nation.
11: In 1796, George Washington made one of the most consequential decisions in American history. He chose not to seek a third term as president. So why does that matter? Because America was not built on permanent rulers. It was built on ordered liberty. Faith teaches that authority is a stewardship, not a possession. Leaders are accountable to God for how they use power. And why does that still matter today? Because republics survive when leaders respect limits and citizens defend them. Washington's lesson still stands. A republic is preserved when power has limits. And public service remains a duty to God and country, not a path to personal rule.
4: spent elsewhere. Anyway, the national debt. There was an analysis that was recently published by Ernst & Young. And it projects that on the 2025 debt path. And again, I'm using the word 2025 because it's already null and void. Our fiscal situation has gotten worse over the past year. Under the current 2025 debt plan, the United States will lose over 1 million jobs by 2035, 2.7 million jobs by 2055, 3.6 million by 2075. Yeah. Money has to go where? Money is going to have to go, because of our national debt, is going to have to go into treasury bonds instead of private job creating capital. This will reduce income growth by 16% between now and 2055. The CBO actually pegs that number to be even higher. That's what our national debt does. You have to spend more money on debt. You have to spend more money on interest. It stifles job creation and wage growth. And I'm going to give you a really scary scenario that's already been mapped out by the federal government that we reported on here on the program, that I wrote about here on the program. Back during the Great Recession, stock market sells off. We at Markowski Investments say, hey, look at that. Everything's on sale. Let's take advantage of all these high quality companies on sale. Oh, yeah. Our fearless leaders in Washington, D.C. saw it as an opportunity to gain more control over the public. And let's just be honest, people. Okay. We like to call ours 250 years. We like to call ourselves tough. Yeah. Land of the free, home of the brave. What a bunch of bupkis. Most of the country completely wussed out during COVID. Stay home, stay safe, wear three masks. Oh, yes, a layer of plexiglass is going to save us all. Oh, yeah, we looked to Washington, D.C. to solve all of our problems, and we had to listen to our fearless overlords. Most of us, not all of us, okay? Yeah, some of us, like myself and others like us, yeah, we were just, you know, We had our free speech rights taken away or canceled or cut off platforms. Very American. Very us. Yeah, land of the free, home of the brave. Right. Sure. Back in during the Great Recession, the Treasury Department, along with far leftist economist Teresa Giralducci, came up with a plan to say, hey, here's a great opportunity for us to start another Social Security system where we take over everyone's 401ks and IRAs. And basically force them into buying government debt. We're going to call them guaranteed government accounts. And the stock market sold off so we can pull this on the American people. The Treasury Department has this ready to go, man. Again, if you don't believe me, look it up. They're just waiting for another crisis. Oh, man, you get a stock market crash or a massive, you don't think that they're going to dust that off and say, oh, here we come to save the day. Yeah, oh, no, the stock market is cruel. This is terrible. We're the government. We're here to help you. We're going to take this over and then force all of us to buy government debt. Again, if you don't believe me, look it up. What could you do? I know I got a lot of entrepreneurs listening to this program. Yeah, we have access to capital at the right price. Man, we do wonders with things. Do you know that we're currently spending $2.8 billion a day on interest on our national debt? $2.8 billion a day. That is going to be $6 billion a day. That's what it's projected to be. It'll probably be much worse by 2036. What could a smart businessman do with that type of money? What type of jobs could be created with that type of money? Yeah, yeah. The national debt is a problem. And nobody wants to deal with it outside of Rand Paul, Thomas Massey, Ron DeSantis, and guys like myself. Got to take a break. 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We got a lot more we've got to go over. 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We'll be back.
0: I'm at war with the... 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
16: With SRN News, I'm Ron Taylor. The Senate has confirmed Todd Blanche as the next Attorney General of the United States. The narrow 50-49 vote early this morning came after a bruising confirmation fight that exposed deep concerns in both parties about installing President Trump's former personal attorney atop the Justice Department. While Blanche has already been leading the department in an acting capacity, his confirmation could free him to pursue the Trump administration's agenda even more aggressively. Senator Marsha Blackburn of Tennessee shares the next step in the process.
17: Under the previous order, the motion to reconsider is considered made and laid upon the table, and the president will be immediately notified of the Senate's action.
16: Blanche's supporters say his experience as a federal prosecutor and the trust he earned working for Trump as his personal attorney will help him in the role. The Senate moved to confirm a host of federal nominations yesterday, including some long-awaited agency administrators.
18: The Senate on Friday approved a flurry of nominees, more than 70 officials, including Cameron Hamilton, to head the Federal Emergency Management Agency. Hamilton is returning to shepherd an overhaul, despite being fired as acting administrator last year after publicly opposing FEMA's elimination. David Cummins was confirmed as the head of the Transportation Safety Administration. Cummins was an executive at a firm with contracts to run air traffic control towers. The Senate also confirmed David Perez to be the next U.S. ambassador to Brazil. He's a former speaker of Florida's House of Representatives. Perez's approval from Brazil has been delayed amid a war of words and diplomatic visa withdrawals in the run-up to Brazil's elections in October. I'm Jennifer King.
16: The Trump administration is moving to head its efforts to fire Federal Reserve Governor Lisa Cook 2 months after the Supreme Court allowed her to retain her job while she fights the president's efforts to terminate her mortgage fraud allegations that she has denied. This is SRN News.
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26: Bob Enriquez, your Hillsborough County property appraiser, says watch your mail for an important trim notice to review your property's value, confirm exemptions, and report changes before November's tax bill comes due.
27: Today, expect a mix of clouds and sunshine with a thunderstorm expected in the afternoon, reaching a high of 90. Tonight, there is a chance of a thunderstorm in some areas in the evening, with clouds gradually breaking and temperatures dropping to a low of 77. Tomorrow will bring a blend of sun and clouds with a chance of thunderstorms in some parts of the area during the afternoon as temperatures climb to a high of 91. That's your AccuWeather forecast. I'm meteorologist Joe Lundberg for AM 860. The Answer.
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30: 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And while most of David's guests are doctors or authorities in their area of expertise, they do not diagnose or prescribe on the air. If you have a medical condition that requires treatment, see a health professional. The information contained in this program is for educational and entertainment purposes only. 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
31: After a morning of planting seeds in their garden, the family sat down to a meal of hamburgers on sesame seed buns. Their 4-year-old daughter pulled one of the seeds off her bun, the sesame seed, and suggested they should plant it in the garden so they could grow hamburgers. Sorry, honey. That's not where burgers come from. Thank you so much for joining us and tuning in to the healthiest hour on radio. This is the Radio Snowman, David Snow, keeping you cool and healthy as we do it each and every week at this time here on the program. And we thank you so very much for joining us and making us a part of your weekend, which we always hope to make strong and healthy with the information we have for you today. Today on the show, whether you're planting sesame seeds or trying to get rid of weeds, our focus of today's Dr. Health is natural home and garden pest control, health and garden as well. We're going to be tackling both inside and outside your home. I mean, do you really think that all those sprays and bug remedies that you're using just disappear? Hardly. Just like plastics, unfortunately, pesticides stick around long after you've used them to kill the pests that you're using them on. In fact, just to read an excerpt from someone who started it all, Rachel Carlson, or Carson, excuse me, back in 1962. She came out with the book Silent Spring. She was, just to give you her background, she was a marine biologist and also science writer at the U.S. Fish and Wildlife Service. And she wrote a book about all the chemicals and pesticides, published that book, and it really sparked the modern environmental movement to awaken the world to the dangers of pesticides and just how deeply the way we farm is connected to our health and as well as the future of the planet. So, and another excerpt from some of her teachings and writings, it appeared during a period of blind faith in chemicals, you know, back in the early 60s. It was before the awareness of just how dangerous these could be. I mean, of course, they could be godsends as far as saving crops and so on, but just like antibiotics, you know, it's a risk-benefit ratio, right? And for the first time, this book explained to the general public that pesticides used on farms do not simply disappear after being sprayed, but instead can contaminate soil, air, water, and food, and most of all, our bodies. So we're going to be talking about that with an expert, Andy Lopez. He is the Invisible Gardener. He's the founder of the Invisible Gardener, and he's written many other books. The Miami Herald once called him the King of Compost, and he is not only into organic horticulture, but giving people alternatives to some of the many chemicals they use both in the home as well as out in their gardens. So we'll talk to him in just a few minutes. And, some of his clients have included A-list Hollywood celebrities. In fact, he lives in Malibu. But William Shatner, Martin Sheen, Ted Danson, Olivia Newton-John, and many others. And he's the author, as I mentioned, of several books. And we'll be with him, just a few minutes, talking about all those chemicals that you're using and some of the alternatives, and also fertilizers and soil, how to build up the soil without having to use chemical fertilizers. All right, elsewhere in the news, if you want to protect yourself from microplastics and chemicals, you do, right? Well, folate and vitamin D may help counteract the mortality risk from plasticizers. That's because greater exposure to these mixtures of chemicals, the phthalates and bisphenol A and other compounds found in cosmetics and food packaging and other sources, are associated with an increased risk of cardiovascular mortality as well as cancer mortality and mortality from all causes over this period that researchers used they charted. And the association was observed only among individuals, though, whose red blood cells had low folate and vitamin D levels. So nutrients, at least folate and the B vitamin, folate is a B vitamin, I should say, as well as vitamin D, that helps protect your body from the modern day chemicals. Oh, and for you Florida listeners, I was shopping at Abby's Health and Nutrition the other day, and I noticed they have the new flavors of the Bahama Burgers, which we talk about and recommend here. I bought a 4-pack of the Mediterranean flavor. That's a new flavor of the burger. And also, Abby's has the new Bahama sausage, which I had the other morning with breakfast. So you can check them out in the freezer section of Abby's Health and Nutrition here in Tampa, if you're a Florida listener. They're at 14374 North Del Mabry in Carrollwood. Bahama Burgers, new flavors. All right, let's see, elsewhere in the news. Well, isn't this ironic? Kind of introduced the show about environmental health, but rich, eco-minded people emit the most pollution. What? That's right. People who care the most about the environment also do the most environmental damage with their jet-setting lifestyles. The person's footprint tends to increase with their income. That's the reason. And among the top 30% by socioeconomic status, people who cared the most about the environment, had larger footprints than their peers. The reason was the high-income nature lovers

0: the heat. This Harvard University study found, well, they used 20 students who lived in a dormitory with no air conditioning, and they found that they had slower reaction times, 13% lower performance on basic arithmetic tests, and nearly 10% reduction in the number of correct responses per minute. This compared with students who lived in an air-conditioned building. And speaking of heat, seniors, this is interesting and very important. Seniors are more vulnerable to summer heat, and a surprising reason why. You know, a higher risk for heat-related illnesses, they incur that more than younger folks. But this Canadian study found a fascinating reason why, and it's because they sweat more when they're running low on body fluids. What? That seems, you know, counterintuitive, right? But when the body gets dehydrated, a younger adult, as you know, will stop sweating as much and you know, begins to feel overheated and thirsty and likely will reach for a glass of water. But older adults, their bodies tend to be less responsive to dehydration, at least the warning signs. So a lot of sweating and fluid loss may continue without the warning of feeling uncomfortably thirsty. And so they have a higher risk of heat exhaustion as well as heat stroke and stress-related cardiovascular problems. Just be aware of that. Since you can't necessarily rely on thirst, you want to watch for other signs of dehydration. Some classic ones are infrequent urination as well as a dark-colored urine stream. If you have, you know, it should be a straw yellow. If it's concentrated or darker, that means you're definitely dehydrated, as well as fatigue and confusion and maybe dizziness. And speaking of hydration, during these dog days of summer, it's especially important to stay hydrated. And so electrolytes are here to the rescue. They carry an electric charge. They're basically minerals that have an electric charge, calcium, chloride, magnesium, potassium, sodium, as well as phosphorus. And they help to balance water and pH levels, but they also move nutrients into your cells, and they move waste out, just as importantly. And they help to ensure that your brain and heart and muscles and nerve function work properly. And they also enable electrical impulses that allow your heart to contract and relax normally. So without them, your heart really can't pump properly, which is why people have cardiovascular symptoms when they become dehydrated. So just be aware that water doesn't always do the trick, especially if you're active in sports or, you know, doing workouts outside intensely. You want to maybe reach for an electrolyte replacement drink. All right, since we are usually broadcasting in most areas during the breakfast hour, did you know there are over 1,000 types of cereal? That's right. It's a $35 billion industry, mainly consisting of grains, corn, wheat, rice, and oats. Let me ask my producer, AJ, do you know who created granola? You know where granola was first created?
1: No, sir.
0: It actually was by Dr. John Harvey Kellogg.
1: Mr. Kellogg.
0: Kellogg's. Kellogg's, you know, of Battle Creek and Kellogg's Rice Krispies and Corn Flakes. But yeah, he actually, you know, it wasn't, well, actually he was a kind of a health food enthusiast, and then, which is why he got into grains and producing cereals. But yeah, he was the first one to create granola. And, and here's another question for you. The first vitamin fortified cereal.
1: I have no clue
0: on
1: that.
0: You probably had it as a kid. Kix, you know.
1: Kix?
0: Kix are for kids, right? Well, General Mills introduced Kix in 1937. It was the first vitamin fortified children's cereal. And I might add that I came out with the first vitamin fortified children's cereal in natural food stores in 1984, King Crunch, which I lost the trademark on now. It's an inferior in my view. It's still on the market, but it's no longer mine. But anyway, it was the first vitamin fortified kid cereal, and I created a cartoon character in the front and everything. And I won't get into that, but maybe another show. And then speaking of cereals, in the 1950s, shockingly, the sugar industry, well, maybe not so surprisingly, they had a campaign making sugar healthy. And so everything had sugar added to it. I mean, people really bought into the fact that, hey, sugar is healthy. You know, how can it be unhealthy? It tastes so good. In fact, that's in 1952, that's when Kellogg's introduced sugar for

0: Frosted Flakes, and, you know, Tony the Tiger and the rest is history, right? Okay, moving right along. Let's go to the fitness file. The snowman says, try doing body weight workouts so that the world is your gym and your body is the barbell. You don't always need to have, you know, dumbbells and barbells and physical weights or machines. Just use what you have. You can carry around with you all the time, your body, push-ups and planks and other exercises. And our fitness quote of the week is, if you maintain your muscle, you will retain your muscle. Another way to put it is, if you don't use it, you will lose it. And I like what Maxine, that crabby cartoon character, says. She says, I'd like to work some cardio into my daily routine, but all the EDO, VDO, and sleepio doesn't allow much more time for extra cardio. It's all a matter of priorities, Maxine. All right, let's see, elsewhere in fitness news. Oh, can you believe it? The Terminator is 79. I forgot to announce this last week, but on July 30th, Arnold Schwarzenegger, just days ago, celebrated his 79th birthday with an intense workout. That was a good way to celebrate it. By the way, Arnold is a former guest here on Dr. Health when we had him on the show before he was the governor of California. And actually met him because we had a close mutual friend, and he was kind enough to take the time to be on the show. And, you know, Schwarzenegger is still just as passionate about fitness as ever. In fact, he's now promoting his Pump Club, so you can check that out online, or I think it's on Instagram, or as I call it, Instasham. But the Pump Club, he has, I don't know, probably millions of participants. And hard to believe, but, you know, Arnold won 20 major bodybuilding and powerlifting competitions over his career. Seven of those were Mr. Olympia, with five Mr. Universe titles. So he is definitely the living icon of in the fitness world. All right, let's see. Do we have time? I'll save this fitness article for next week. Let's go to matters of sexual health. Magnetic sperm. Well, they're in experiments with it now. But it could allow IVF inside the body. Embryos have been formed from sperm that have been made from magnetic, or the sperm have been made magnetic, and that allows remote guidance toward an egg. And the technique may allow IVF to be performed inside the body, so that it involves fewer invasive procedures and potentially has a better success rate. Right now, they're just doing it. They've experimented with cattle. And let's see, Adelaide University in Australia, the spokesperson says, it's really an exciting advance and great proof of concept. However, there are still a few hurdles to jump before before it can be considered clinically. So, you know, guys, you just have to maintain your magnetic personality in the meantime. All right, and elsewhere in sexual health, fertilities, or supplements for fertility, specifically for men. One is CoQ10, coenzyme Q10, which is good for heart and energy and many other things, but it may increase sperm count as well as motility. L-carnitine, an amino acid that stabilizes hormone levels and decreases oxidative stress linked to sperm damage. Also, our friend omega-3s, our best friend, omega-3s from fish or flax or other sources, algae, may increase sperm motility and DHA levels in seminal plaza. And then ashwagandha, which is an herb that may improve your sperm volume. And then finally, fenugreek potentially increases total testosterone concentrations. In fact, they've done studies finding, but you know, you see those TV ads and, you know, clinically shown to increase your testosterone levels, blah, blah, blah. It was in 25-year-olds, and it was a small study, and they were, you know, weightlifters or I think into exercise. So for the average sedentary person watching the TV commercial, it's probably not going to give you the same benefit. But fenugreek, it's a derivative of fenugreek. It's an extract that they use in some of those so-called virility formulas. But So much for that. That's for another show. Oh, and one last question. What's safe sex for older couples? Any ideas, AJ?
1: Don't know for sure.
0: putting a guardrail on the bed. Okay. And finally, speaking of funnies, let's go to the Funny Bone Pharmacy. The husband and wife were in the waiting room of the doctor's office when the doctor came in to see them. "Oh, and what seems to be the problem with your husband, Mrs. Taylor?" asked the doctor. Woman said, "His problem seems to be that he's constantly worried about money." "Ah," the doctor said, "I think I can relieve him of that." I think doctors are really good at that, right? Oh, and a bartender. What's a bartender? It's just a pharmacist with a limited inventory. Vegetarian. This is a bumper sticker I saw. Indian word for lousy hunter. And finally, another bumper sticker. "I drive way too fast to worry about cholesterol." I like that one. That's not me. Just conveying the information here. Oh, and some medical terms for you. Halitosis, a breath that takes yours away. That's a good one. How about a hypochondriac, one who is happy being miserable? And a nurse, nothing more than a panhandler, of course, bedpan. Obesity, surplus gone to waste. W-A-I-S-T. Paradox, that's a vision of two physicians. And a psychiatrist, at least one in the South, one who likes Freud chicken. All right, and finally, leave you with this cartoon, a picture of, let's see, the, it's a drug researcher talking to one of his compatriots. "We're working on getting the print small enough to include more side effects on the label." And we don't want to have you experience any side effects from all the sprays and chemicals you may be using in your home or garden. So next up, our guest has safe and effective alternatives to pesticides and herbicides as we cover natural home and garden pest control here on the Healthiest Hour on Radio. Stick around if you want to stay healthy. I'm David Snow here on Dr. Health Radio.
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5: We'll be right back. All
0: right, we're going to be talking about your green acres, or if you don't have acreage, at least your green yard, your lawn. Welcome back to the program. David Snow with you. In this segment, Home and Garden Natural Pest Control, Andy Lopez is my guest. He is a founder of The Invisible Gardener in 1975. Andy taught organic gardening and horticulture at Miami-Dade Community College. Also founded, he formed a national organization named the Organic Growers Club. He has had a wildly popular radio show for many years. Grew up in Puerto Rico, where his mother taught him organic gardening and grew many of their own fruits and vegetables. His clients, as I mentioned earlier, included some of the A-list Hollywood celebrities, William Shatner, Martin Sheen, Olivia Newton-John, and others. And the Miami Herald once called him the king of compost, and at 77 years old, he shows no signs of slowing down, which is why he's with us today. Good morning and good day to you, Andy Lopez. How the health are you?
5: Hey, listen, Eddie Albert was my best friend. I turned this front yard to a cornfield, a little cornfield.
0: Really?
5: I love it that it started with the Green Acres thing.
0: Oh, wow. That's great. Yeah, you know, I met him on one occasion, and he was just a delightful person. And I think it was for National Arbor Day or something. But, he was very much into environmental health, and, you know, he was a health-conscious individual, and really, really just a gentleman. I really enjoyed
5: him. Yeah, he's a wonderful person. Yes, he was.
0: That's great. Well, before we get into our discussion on organic, or rather natural home and garden pest control, Andy, on a nature walk, where will you find humus? Do you know?
5: Where will I find humus on a nature walk?
0: Yeah.
5: Well, wherever there's trees around, there'll be lots of humus in the ground.
0: Well, that might...
5: Anything growing.
0: Yeah, well, actually, the answer is if you go into a supermarket, it's in the refrigerated section by the coleslaw. Oh, wait, no, that's hummus. That's hummus. I'm sorry. I forget that. I'm confusing humus and hummus. Okay.
5: Hummus.
0: Anyway, some people do. You know, they think, oh, humus. I don't want to put humus in the soil. Or they're thinking, oh, yeah, I eat humus. No, it's hummus.
5: Chickpea humus, right?
0: Right. Okay. So let's see. Let's talk about, first of all, in our home. You know, we have pests in our home, even though people don't want to admit it. Some people have more than others, whether you see them or not. I mean, cockroaches are very skilled at being invisible during the day, but then they come out at night when you're sleeping and have no knowledge of them, doing what they do.
5: Yeah.
0: I mean, you leave a grain of rice, cooked rice, on the floor, and that's like a buffet dinner for a family of cockroaches. Give us some safe and specific alternatives that are also effective. I mean, a lot of people sometimes don't want to use chemicals, but they have tried the natural alternatives, and they haven't been as strong, or they haven't been effective enough for them to work. So I know you had a radio show for many, many years, and you've been on various television shows. So give us some specific guidelines, if you will, on some of the remedies that people can use so they don't have to use the chemicals that are affecting their health as well as the health of their family, pets, and everything around them.
5: Have you ever heard of 20-mutein borax?
0: Yes. I use it in my laundry. Mm-hmm.
5: Right, well, so that'll kill the roaches on contact. It's basically boric acid. Now, some people would rather not use that only because, but it is a chemical, but it's a straight boric acid. Basically, what you really do is you learn how to dust areas where they live, like sometimes under the house and cracks and crevices and stuff like that, rather than dust inside the house.
0: Okay.
5: But it's also dusty. You don't want to get it on your eyes. There's another product which is called diatomaceous earth.
0: Oh, yes, right.
5: There are three different kinds of diatomaceous earth. There's the pool-grade variety, which you don't want, the garden-grade variety, and the food-grade variety. I always stick to the food-grade variety because it's meant for people to eat, horses, animals. But diatomaceous earth will work wonders. Again, you have to be careful using either of these powders because you don't want to get them in your eyes. It's not for you to be breathing them in. So that's an issue for certain people. You can go a different route. You learn how to use vinegar, pure white vinegar.
0: Really?
5: Which wonders for a variety of insects. You want something, you know, if you feel like you need to spray something, the vinegar will kill them on contact, whether it be ants, roaches, spiders, you name it. It'll kill things on contact.
0: Now, but you can't always be there when they are there. So what about systemic use of some of these? I mean, I know
5: the boric acid.
0: The boric acid. Right, because no, I'm sorry. Go ahead.
5: No, I said boric acid is a systemic that they take back to their colonies. Yeah. It works great on ants. One of the things, I wrote a book called Dances with Ants, and you can make your own boric acid solution. Lots of companies on the market now, they sell 1% or 5% boric acid solution, basically boric acid with some type of honey or sugar or something that the ants eat it. They take it back to the colony. Same thing with the ants, with the roaches and the other bugs that will come around looking for food. They take it back to their colony, and the colony eats it, and they die. That's the best one is the boric acid, which is nothing's immune to that, and nothing in nature is immune to that. There are other things that you can spray around the house. Citrus. Citrus is a wonderful.
0: Oh, right.
5: There's a bunch of different products on the market that sell basically a citrus oil. It's an essential oil of citrus.
0: Okay.
5: You know, you could use that to spray. But a lot of people are very sensitive. You spray, go, ooh, boy, citrus, right? As the older you get, the harder it is for you to be handling anything that smells. Even the vinegar can get to be very hard to smell if you're spraying too much around inside the house.
0: Uh-huh.
5: So those are some of the basic ones. I do a variety of other things that I learned for outside work in terms of keeping. The trick is to keep them from coming in, right?
0: Yeah, sure.
5: And So I learned to use organic cold brewed coffee.
0: Really? How do you apply it?
5: Well, it's a liquid. So it's one bottle, say, has 40 cups of coffee in it, right? So you take one of those things, fill it up with a gallon of water, and you can spray around the house. The caffeine just gets to any bug. Caffeine just knocks them dead, and then they all don't die immediately, but basically that's what it is. You want to keep them out of the house. But here's a couple other things, too, that people need to understand is that there's a law of cause and effect. The cause is not the bugs, the ants or the cockroaches. So you're doing something that's basically allowing them to survive in that environment. Because normally, if you have a good garden, you take care of everything yourself, you have animals coming around, birds. You know, that's why the bird bath or the bird house is wonders because they will eat everything up they come in contact with.
0: Right.
5: You know what I mean? So that's a long-term solution. I have lots of animals running around, and the cockroaches don't survive at all, or ants.
0: On that note, we need to take a bottom of our break. We're a little late for, and so basically, caffeine, diatomaceous earth, orange oil, and vinegar for inside the house. We'll talk about things outside the house in your garden, or if you have acreage. A couple green acres. We'll talk about that as well when we come back with Andy Lopez, the author of The Invisible Gardener and many other books, and we'll tell you how to contact him if you are interested in any of those publications. So stay tuned as Dr. Health continues. I'm David Snow here on Dr. Health Radio.
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0: Welcome back to the program. 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From GMOs to HMOs, if it has to do with your health, you'll hear it here on Dr. Health. By the way, do you know what HMO means? What it stands for? Health Manipulating Organizations. At least in my book. At least in my book. Okay. Moving right along, let's get back to...
5: Hey, listen, I forgot one more thing. Yes. about the spray. And this is actually probably the most important. And soap. So you can use natural Castile soap. My favorite is Dr. Bronner's soap because they come in all different flavors, you know, peppermint, spearmint. And because of the scent and the effect that the soap does, it can be used inside, it can be used outside. You just have to learn. You don't use it straight. You use a little bit in the house, outside. Works wonders.
0: Now, is that systemic or on contact for the pests?
5: It's on contact, okay. Right? They'll smell it before they even walk over it.
0: Oh, okay.
5: It kills them on contact. The soap does wonders. Plus, it doesn't, you know, they don't eat the soap. They just get it on them.
0: Oh, okay. So they're clean but dead.
5: Okay. Yeah, yeah,
0: they're easy
5: yeah,
0: to
5: yeah.
0: sweep up. Okay. You know, by the way, since we were talking about boric acid, or you were recommending that, the boric acid, I actually went, this is many decades ago, I visited the city of Boron, where they mine the boron borax,
5: really?
0: 20 mutein borax. It was in the desert in California. It was out in the boonies. I mean, I had to drive miles and miles to get to it, but fascinating tour. They give you a tour. I don't know if they still do it, but I learned a lot about the mineral boron and borax in general. And
5: boron is very important for the garden, for plants.
0: Yeah, and it's a great cleanser as well. I mean, you know, the borax. Powdered soap, and then, of course, the detergent, or you put it in your laundry detergent to
5: potentiate it. That is a systemic, right. That is a definite systemic. They get it in, they eat it, and they die. They die from the inside.
0: Right. It dehydrates them, as I understand it, right?
5: Right.
0: Yeah.
5: Right,
0: okay.
5: Right.
0: Now,
5: right.
0: As far as the, just before we get into, before we step outside and get into the garden, Andy, and we were talking about household pests and remedies for those pests, are your books instructive and as far as what percentages of these natural ingredients to use, like, you know, is it a one-to-one vinegar-to-water ratio and a spray, or, you know?
5: Yeah,
0: How you prepare.
5: My first book is called Natural Pest Control Alternatives to Chemicals for the Home and Garden. It's not my first book, but it's one. And in there, I have the formulas for everything.
0: Oh, great.
5: Yeah, I have a thousand and one ways to use Dr. Bronner's soap, for example.
0: Okay. Well, I'm sure you add to their business or sales.
5: Yeah, now, he loved it.
0: Yeah. Give us your website for people wanting information on that.
5: Well, it's Invisible, like the Invisible Man, and Gardener. You have to spell Gardener right, GARDENER.com. 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
0: Okay, great. And by the way, do you know what you call a chicken-proof lawn, since we're going to be talking about lawns? A chicken-proof lawn?
5: A chicken-proof lawn.
0: Yeah. That would be
5: no, tell me.
0: Impeccable.
5: Impeccable. Oh, gee whiz. I didn't know. Okay. I was going to start coming and laughing.
0: All right. So, by the way, why the name Invisible Gardener? Are you known as an Invisible Gardener? Or?
5: Yeah, that's what I know. I got the name in 1971. A combination of things happened. I ended up with the name Invisible Gardener. And throughout the years, I've actually discovered who the real Invisible Gardeners are.
0: And that's the organisms in the soil, is it?
5: You got it.
0: Right? That was a good guess. Okay, good.
5: Yes, a very good guess. Exactly right. They are the Invisible Gardeners, right? You don't see them, but without them, the soil biology, you know, I was calling them microbes for a long time, but I have another show called It's All About the Biology. It's all about the soil biology is what it comes down to.
0: Mm, yeah, because people think that dirt is dead, but soil is a living thing. I mean, it's...
5: Exactly right. That's the key to it. You key into that, you'll deal with every disease, every pest and every disease, ants, roaches. They all have to deal with the soil, and the soil controls them if it's alive.
0: Okay.
5: Compost tea is a wonderful thing to spray.
0: What is?
5: Compost tea.
0: Oh, okay. I've heard of that. Yes, that's right. Now, using chemicals on our grasses as well as in our garden, how can we avoid doing that? I mean, the home remedies or the remedies you just gave us a few minutes ago for inside the home are not applicable to your lawn and garden, right?
5: No, not really. No, the main thing to learn... that everybody should learn is that, first of all, you want a living soil. You want the soil biology to be alive. When using chemicals, whether it be chemical fertilizers, pesticides, whatever, even city water kills the soil biology.
0: Oh, yes. So let's spend a minute on that, please, because it was fascinating talking to you on the phone a week or so ago. You talked about the fact that, I mean, here we are drinking bottled water as humans and making sure our pets get the highest quality water and our pets and houseplants.
5: No consideration for the living soil.
0: Yeah,
5: right? Then they call me up and they say, Andy, what can I spray this tree for? Or I have an ant problem. I tell them, you don't have an ant problem. You have a soil problem, biology problem.
0: Right. And if I could just mention that it's been raining a lot here in Florida where I am. And I've noticed in my garden, the plants are doing a lot better than when I water them. And so they like the rainwater. I'm jealous because they like the rainwater a lot better than my water from the hose.
5: Very different.
0: And it's because of the chlorine.
5: My goal in life is to teach people, get a water filter for your property. Everywhere I go, they have this problem, and I say, "Well, do you have a water filter in the house?" Yeah, I drink the water filter, and I take a bath in it. But why are you dumping on a regular basis these toxic water, which kills the biology, and then you have all kinds of problems, diseases, and all diseases and pests originate from the soil.
0: Mm-hmm.
5: If the soil is out of whack. Because, you know, what does the soil biology do? It feeds, it breaks everything down to food, right, minerals, and it feeds the plant. So if the plant's not getting the trace minerals they need, they get sick. And if you're sick, Mother Nature says, time to recycle, right?
0: Ah, yeah, okay. Now,
5: so you want a happy lawn? Learn to do it organically. That's the whole thing. You have to be 100%. I have people that are 80% organic, 20% chemical, then they still complain to me about the problems. It doesn't work that way.
0: You can't do that. Yeah, it's 20% poison.
5: Yeah, okay. That's exactly right. And that's where your problem lies.
0: Okay.
5: So you just have to learn how to do things organic. It's a process of learning, you know, because you can't go to the store and buy stuff. I mean, a lot of stuff, they say, well, spray this and spray that and spray this and spray that. Well, it's good for selling the product, but not good for solving your problems. Just like with your body. As a doctor, you know you can't keep eating junk food and go to you and say,
0: I'm not a doctor.
5: Good, right?
0: I'm not a doctor myself. Okay. Yeah, it's the name of the show. Thank you, though, for the honorary degree. Okay.
5: Well, I figured you were. I don't know. I'm sorry.
0: No. Well, I am a board-certified talkologist. That's not to be confused with a proctologist. That's the other end, but we'll leave it at that. Anyway, did you hear about the baker who planted a garden? The baker, he actually planted a garden.
5: Okay.
0: Yeah, it was
5: I'm listening.
0: It was a flower garden because, you know, he needed more flour for his cakes and cookies and breads and everything. So.
5: You're like this. I have another show, and there's a listener all the time passing on these amazing jokes. And I tell him you should write them down. You should write them down. Do a book on them because it's.
0: Okay. Next question. Earthworms, how important are they for the soil?
5: Oh, man. So I have a worm farm.
0: You have a worm farm.
5: Yeah, yeah.
0: Wow.
5: Oh, yeah, a worm farm. The reason why I have a worm farm is not for vermiculture, which a lot of people have a worm farm. You know, they throw their food in there, the worms eat it. That's great. I use a worm to produce this liquid. It's called lychee.
0: Oh, yeah.
5: And basically, the liquid, you look under a microscope, you're going to see it's full of life. Because you buy stuff in the store, they say use this for organic, but there's nothing in it. It's got minerals and stuff like that, but you have to have the biology. Organic fertilizers do not work in soil that's dead.
0: All right.
5: So earthworms are amazing in lots of different ways. I tell people there's two... you heard of earthworm castings, right? You know what that
0: is,
5: right?
0: Yes, yes. Uh-huh. I use it in my garden, yeah.
5: The poop from the worms, right? It's a poop. And so there's the two best minerally rich manure on the market, in the world, is the elephant and the worm.
0: Okay.
5: Think about it. Everything goes through the stomach, goes out the other end, right?
0: Sure.
5: You know, and it's and they process, and they're minerally rich, they're biologically rich, minerally rich. And so if you want to increase the soil biology, you know, normally people make compost. I hope we talk a little bit about it, because people don't know how to make compost, like cooking. They have no idea what they're doing, and there's nothing in it.
0: Right.
5: If you go to a store and buy compost in a bag that's been sitting there for not so long, it's not alive.
0: Yeah.
5: And it's missing.
0: Yeah, go ahead.
5: Go ahead.
0: No, I was going to say...
5: The whole point of it being alive.
0: Yeah, and regarding coffee grounds, a lot of people use that in their garden. And I read a report where it's not so good because, as you were talking about caffeine for inside pests or, you know, in the home... caffeine is a natural insecticide that the plants produce. There's about I think 70 plants that produce caffeine, and it's to keep the bugs away or, you know, kill them. And maybe it's not so good for putting it in your garden, you know, initially to build up the compost. And since you were mentioning earthworms, Andy, do you know why earthworms are so friendly?
5: They
0: don't have a mean bone in their body, you know. I mean, okay.
5: But listen, the thing about earthworms is that they love caffeine because caffeine provides them energy.
0: Oh,
5: I put coffee grinds in my worm bin all the time, and the worms are like, oh yeah, give me, and they just burn.
0: Really?
5: Burn it. Oh, yeah, okay. They burn it through.
0: Oh, okay.
5: And the caffeine for the plants is true, but that's for the bugs. See, the bugs cannot handle the caffeine.
0: Oh, okay.
5: You know
0: so...
5: what kills snails on contact? Caffeine, coffee.
0: Oh, really? Snails, okay.
5: You don't want to see a snail on a caffeine high. 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
0: 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So,
5: Good for you.
0: I do caffeine, mild caffeine, like dark chocolate or matcha tea from time to time, but no coffee. All right, we will be back with more information on natural home and garden pest control with Andy Lopez. We'll give out his website one more time before we end the show, and we just have minutes to go, so stay with us as Dr. Health continues. Don't go anywhere if you want to stay healthy.
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0: 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Just look for the August 8th show date, and the name of the guest, Andy Lopez, who is with us right now, telling us how we can round up and get rid of those bugs or bad bugs, I should say, without having to use Roundup.
5: I was going to say, don't use that word.
0: Okay. Rounding out the show, we just have less than 3 minutes left. Andy, by the way, do you know that there was a gardener that planted light bulbs? I don't know if you heard this. This woman planted light bulbs. Did you hear?
5: It lit up.
0: Yeah, you know, she wanted to grow power plants for some reason. I don't know.
5: Oh, Jesus.
0: Anyway.
5: Gee whiz.
0: Okay.
5: Yeah, okay.
0: Let's give out your website one more time before we conclude the show in 2 minutes.
5: Okay, well, it's Invisible, like the Invisible Man, Invisible, and it's Gardner, GARDENER.com, Invisible Gardener.
0: Great. And you're into organic farming, I know. And I always think that organic farming is tilling it like it is. No pun intended. From memory. But let's talk about, you know, so much of our country is experiencing droughts, and water management, one of your specialties that we don't have time to talk about it now, but if people want more information on water management and drought control, you have information on that, right?
5: Yes. I'm also working on an online workshop that people have been asking me for. One of them is called Dealing with Drought and Heat, Care of Your Property. So I go through all the different ways that you can take care of your property, because the heat will destroy the soil biology if you do it wrong. You know, it's already being destroyed by toxins and water and all kinds of stuff. All we need is have heat and fire and drought. And so if you keep the soil alive. And the way you do it, you should protect it, right? You just have to protect it. You have to learn how to do soil, compost, and mulch, all very important. And you have to learn how to do the water. But if you do it right, you'll survive this process of heat. I tell people, don't water during the day, water at night.
0: Right, right, exactly, yeah. Yeah, and you know, the compost is so good at holding in or retaining the moisture in the soil, and
5: right,
0: also
5: right,
0: encouraging
5: right.
0: earthworm formation
5: that's right.
0: multiplication. Yeah, yeah.
5: Multiplication, division, whatever.
0: Reproduction,
5: that's
0: I should say.
5: That's the key to it.
0: Okay.
5: That's the key to it. You have to take care of the health of your soil, and then you in turn have to take care of the health of your body.
0: That's where it all starts. Well, I can't thank you enough, Andy, and come back anytime and see us. And maybe for Earth Day that's every April, but let's have you on before that next year.
5: Yeah, please do.
0: Okay,
5: great.
0: All right.
5: Thank you.
0: Give us your website one more time real quick.
5: InvisibleGardener.com.
0: All right. Thanks so much, Andy. Really appreciate it.
5: Okay. Bye now, everybody. Thank you for having me on. Take care now.
0: Absolutely.
5: Bye.
0: Thank you. And thanks to all of you listeners out there in Radio Land for tuning in. 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Aloha. 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
19: With SRN News, I'm Bob Agnew in Washington. The Senate has confirmed Todd Blanche as the next Attorney General. The 50-49 vote came early today along party lines after a bruising confirmation battle. The new FBI report now clarifying facts on active shooter incidents. The FBI recording 34 active shooter incidents in 2025. Most of them took place in commercial areas. Handguns were the most common weapon used, and civilians intervened to save the day in more than 1 in 5 of those cases. The Department of Homeland Security reports record-setting deportations of illegal immigrants by the Trump administration. A new report totals more than 1.4 million forced removals, averaging about 4,200 per day, on pace to set an all-time high. The DHS says the operation included deportations of what it called the worst of the worst illegal alien gang members. This is SRN News.
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22: 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There was an attempt over the last couple of months to work out a negotiated settlement. 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We're right back to where we were. Iran can't be trusted, and Iran does not want peace. And the president looks like he's poised to open up a much wider war against Iran.
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20: Bob Enriquez, your Hillsborough County property appraiser, says watch your mail for an important trim notice to review your property's value, confirm exemptions, and report changes before November's tax bill comes due.
23: Today, expect a mix of clouds and sunshine with a thunderstorm expected in the afternoon, reaching a high of 90. Tonight, there is a chance of a thunderstorm in some areas in the evening, with clouds gradually breaking and temperatures dropping to a low of 77. Tomorrow will bring a blend of sun and clouds with a chance of thunderstorms in some parts of the area during the afternoon as temperatures climb to a high of 91. That's your AccuWeather forecast. I'm meteorologist Joe Lundberg for AM 860. 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
2: It was 1999 when I did my first veterans interview. I had determined that I would not seek out heroes and high-ranking officers. I would interview any veteran. But there's one thing I heard in that first interview, and I have found it to be true with now over 100 completed interviews. It's this: no veteran, no one presently serving, none feel that they are doing anything special. They love their country. And whatever they did, whatever they do, big or small, it is simply their duty. Over the last few weeks, I've spent time looking at the stories I've covered. The horrific slaughter our soldiers went through at the Philippines in 1942, and both before then and after, literally millions upon millions have died in our nation's defense. But what about those who don't die? So often, they bring back with them the sights, the sounds, the horrors. When I was a young boy growing up in Texas, my best friend in the world was Kerry Wages. When we both finished high school, Kerry joined the Marines and went to Vietnam. Years later, I asked Kerry his most vivid remembrance of war.
4: You would routinely get these guys that some had lost their legs. Some of them, you know, were just in so much pain. And, you know, I would look at these guys, and the one thing that would always come to my mind is, this guy has got a family. This guy could have a wife. He's got a mother, father, brother, and the pain his family's fixing to be in right now for the rest of his life.
2: But for every brave American who goes off to war, there are those behind, those of us waiting, watching, praying, hoping, begging. Please, God, let my special someone come home. But so often, they don't come home. In 2002, I did an interview with one mom. Her name was Gertrude Lickle. Her son, Duane, had gone to Vietnam in 1968 and never came home. We talked about his heart, his spirit, his love of God and country, and we talked of his death. When Mrs. Lickle finished the interview, she left behind a worn blue binder full of letters of commendations and medals and badges and ribbons, personal letters of gratitude, even one from the President of the United States. But the one thing which struck me hardest was a small black and white photo, a photo of a proud young mother holding a smiling baby boy, a mother and a son, a life with so much great promise, a life lost. There is no doubt war makes us all feel so helpless. We pray for peace. We long for those we love to be free from harm, to come home to us. But as long as the bullies and tyrants in this world exist, as long as there are the very strong, as long as there are the very weak, the fighting, the protecting must continue.
5: The American people should never forget that freedom is not free. The cost comes very high.
2: Let us not end this day today without thanking God for our troops. I'm Jerry Stewart, and now you know, because you are there.
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7: With SRN News, I'm Bob Agnew in Washington. The Department of Homeland Security is reporting record-setting deportations of illegal aliens by President Trump. We get more from correspondent Ken Lorman.
8: A new report totals over 1.4 million forced removals, averaging about 4,200 per day, on pace, authorities say, for an all-time high. DHS says the operation included deportations of worst of the worst illegal alien gang members and other serious criminals, as ICE detentions reportedly hit a monthly high of 46,000 in June. The agency says ICE agents are not slowing down in its mission to arrest and remove illegal aliens. Ken Lorman reporting.
7: Todd Blanche has been confirmed as the next Attorney General of the United States. The Senate voted in the early morning hours today, 50-49, for his confirmation. That came after a bruising confirmation battle. Florida Senator Republican Rick Scott told the Salem Radio Network this week those planned government-run grocery stores in New York City are not going to do well.
9: Every government grocery store closes. I mean, Kansas City, they close. Chicago, they close. What do you want to buy from government? I mean, name something. I mean, the government can run the military better, right? But name something else. I mean, if you really want to get something done, then you're going to say, well, I'm going to go to the government. Boy, they'll get it done. No, it's the last person you go to.
7: Vice President J.D. Vance told the Hugh Hewitt Show on the Salem Radio Network this week. His brand-new book, Communion, focuses on his personal faith journey. Vance says God continues to work through imperfect people.
10: This idea that you could see something that really did make you question your faith, but didn't make you discard it. The idea that it was okay to question and have doubts, even be angry at God, that was a very powerful thing for me.
7: Stocks rose on Wall Street. Treasury yields fell after the government reported employers cut 23,000 jobs last month. This is SRN News. Support for homosexual marriage is declining in this country.
11: An Economist YouGov poll finds 54% of Americans think it should be legal for two people of the same sex to be married. That's still a majority, but a lot smaller than the 69% recorded 4 years ago. Tony Perkins of the Family Research Council tells the Christian Post, quote, "The promise of marriage equality was that it was about allowing same-sex couples to formalize their relationships. Americans were assured nothing else would change, but that's not what happened." Michael Harrington reporting.
7: Also at SRNnews.com, one of the Scouting America's biggest gatherings has eliminated dedicated spaces for LGBT youth as your organization faces pressure from the Pentagon to pull back its support for the gay agenda. The changes at last week's National Jamboree reflected shifts made by Scouting America since Defense Secretary Pete Hegseth drew attention to the group's woke policies. This is SRN News. Ghosts of the past slowly rising out of Europe's drought-stricken Danube River.
12: The water level has dropped so low that World War II German battleships are coming into view. The emerging ships belong to Nazi Germany's Black Sea Fleet. They were deliberately sunk in 1944 in a desperate attempt to slow the Soviet advance in the closing months of the war. Authorities are now struggling to keep traffic flowing on the Danube as the falling water levels create dangerous conditions for navigation. Rich Thomason reporting.
7: U.S. employers unexpectedly cut 23,000 jobs last month, and Labor Department revision shaved 103,000 jobs off of payrolls in May and June. The unemployment rate dipped to 4.1%. That was only because Americans left the job market. The July jobs numbers came out from the Labor Department on Friday. You'll find more on these stories at SRNnews.com.
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16: Foundations of Freedom, a look at America's founding principles and the leaders who shaped our nation.
17: In 1796, George Washington made one of the most consequential decisions in American history. He chose not to seek a third term as president. So why does that matter? Because America was not built on permanent rulers. It was built on ordered liberty. Faith teaches that authority is a stewardship, not a possession. Leaders are accountable to God for how they use power. And why does that still matter today? Because republics survive when leaders respect limits and citizens defend them. Washington's lesson still stands. A republic is preserved when power has limits, and public service remains a duty to God and country, not a path to personal rule.
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19: Today, expect a mix of clouds and sunshine with a thunderstorm expected in the afternoon, reaching a high of 90. Tonight, there is a chance of a thunderstorm in some areas in the evening, with clouds gradually breaking and temperatures dropping to a low of 77. Tomorrow will bring a blend of sun and clouds with a chance of thunderstorms in some parts of the area during the afternoon as temperatures climb to a high of 91. That's your AccuWeather forecast. I'm meteorologist Joe Lundberg for AM 860. The Answer.
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1: Okay, good morning and welcome to Ask the Doctor. I'm your host as usual, Dr. Michael Lang of the Lang Eye Institute and Fortify Vitamins, here each and every Saturday morning live to answer any and all questions you may have regarding your vision, eye care, or a nutritionally related topic. 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Pick up the phones. Give me a call. I'm not doing a solo in the radio this morning. My co-host, who's been co-hosting this show with me for close to 20 years now, on and off, Roger P. Showman, who's a pretty famous newscaster and talk radio host here in the Tampa Bay area. Good morning, Roger. Thanks for riding shotgun with me this morning.
21: Well, good morning, Doctor. It's a nice day in the United States, a great day and across the fruited plain, so it's good to be here.
1: Right, so we're going to open up those phone lines. Remember, this is a live call-in show. I'm a board-certified optometric physician. I'm a certified nutritional specialist. Also got degrees in psychology and physiological optics. So I've been hosting this show since April of 1993. Word has it is the longest running live medical talk show, syndicated talk show in the country. 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And we're on just about every podcast channel out there as well. So the live call-in number is 877-969-8600. So if you're in California, if you're in Montana, if you're in New York, you can call 877-969-8600. If you want to call regarding your vision, eye care, you want to know the latest in cataract surgery or LASIK surgery, you want to know about the most advanced contact lenses, can you eliminate the need to wear glasses completely with certain procedures? Are there new procedures for macular degeneration and for dry eye? Well, we talk about these, but also I'm a certified nutritional specialist, so we also talk about ways of slowing down biological aging. Last week, the show was all on slowing down biological aging with Dr. Susan Summerton. So we answer those questions. We'll try to answer them to the best of our ability. If we don't know the answers, we'll get back with you. And Roger is also, he's got a host of knowledge in that noggin of his. He's a pretty intelligent man. He's been hosting talk radio. How long have you been in talk radio?
21: Oh, about 60-something years. Not that long.
1: Jeez.
21: I'm just a beginner.
1: You know, we're going to talk about aging also in a few minutes. We're going to talk about the aging adult and how we can continue to build muscle and be healthy. I mean, Roger, you're knocking on 80 now.
21: No, I stopped knocking. The door opened recently. I stepped through.
1: And you work out with me. You're my workout partner a lot of the times. You bike with me. Yeah. I got to tell you, Roger has improved his ability, his strength ability dramatically since I've known him. Over the last 20 years, Roger has actually gotten stronger in the gym. He's got more endurance. Let me tell you, he can bike all the way across the bay and back with not a problem. He can hang in the gym for an hour, pumping some pretty serious weights. I'm pretty impressed that you're getting better with age, Roger.
21: Well, not close to you. You are the, for a man in his 60s, you are more powerful than people in their 20s, which is quite amazing, but I try to keep up with you.
1: Well, it's all about eating the right foods. Remember, God made a pretty good body. As long as we give it the right fuel, that body can excel. And I always preach on the show, do you want to thrive or just survive? And that's what Fortify Vitamins is about. 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Also, today, before you go to the first call, we are going to be talking a little bit about whey protein, and there's many reasons we're going to talk about whey protein. Whey protein is one of the most biologically available and anabolic proteins on the planet, and it has some amazing abilities to stimulate protein, muscle protein synthesis. It's high in leucine, which is one of the branched chain amino acids responsible for, you know, building muscle. It's high in essential amino acids. It's the only protein that I know of, whey protein, it's the only protein powder that I know that actually activates something called mTOR. That's M-T-O-R, that mechanistic target of rapamycin. That's a big word, which helps muscle synthesis at any age. It actually stimulates IGF-1. That's insulin-like growth factor, so it helps build muscle. And also, it may suppress myostatin expression. Myostatin, Roger, is the brake on muscles. As we get older, more myostatin is expressed, and therefore, we start to develop sarcopenia as we get older. We start to have muscle wasting. So there's a way to actually suppress that a little bit and build more muscle, basically. So whey protein is one of the best ways to do that. But most whey proteins are like most vitamins out there. They've been adulterated.

0: exit ramp where the Iran war is concerned. And the idea that the Iranians may soon have control of the Strait of Hormuz codified in some form or fashion with the blessing of the United States, something that did not exist prior to the Iran war, is just the kind of thing that weighs heavily on business interests.
1: So the midterm election, the American people weighing in on their approval or disapproval of President Trump's presidency. You've got 45 seconds.
0: Ordinarily, that is exactly what the opposition party, in this case, the Democrats, would want. They would want to nationalize every local election and tie every Republican candidate to the unpopularity of President Trump, whose numbers are far underwater at this point. President Trump is the unusual politician who loves nationalizing these events. And in fact, the Republicans in September are going to have a midterm convention, which they've never done before.
1: It's going to be very interesting to watch. James, thanks so much for joining us. Always appreciate your insights.
0: Thank you, Tony.
1: All right, folks, more on this week on Capitol Hill to come. Next, we're going to be joined by Senator Rick Scott with a look at what took place in the Senate this week. So don't go away.
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12: In the War of 1812, our nation fought and won America's religious freedom. Today, that constitutional right is being assaulted once more from within.
13: Religious liberty and rights in general were under attack.
12: The important new documentary by Dawn's Early Light, Anti-Christian Bias, is exposed at the highest levels of government.
14: I got 6 months of house arrest, 5 years probation.
15: I'm sorry, our rights have been suspended? Hard to believe. The instruments of government would ever be used to punish gays.
12: Follow the sweeping investigation of President Trump's task force to eradicate anti-Christian bias. The governmental hostility and prejudice is uncovered, and Trump's fight to restore our constitutional liberties and religious freedom.

0: We will not be governed by God. We must be governed by tyrants.
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2: Welcome back to This Week on Capitol Hill. I'm Tony Perkins. Well, the Senate Homeland Security Committee voted this week to hold Dr. Anthony Fauci in contempt of Congress for his refusal to answer questions from the committee last week. According to Senator Rand Paul, the committee chairman, the contempt of Congress resolution has been referred directly to both the Justice Department and the U.S. Attorney for the District of Columbia. Joining me now to discuss this and much more is Senator Rick Scott from Florida. He serves on the Senate Committee on Homeland Security and Governmental Affairs. Senator Scott, welcome back to This Week on Capitol Hill. Thanks for joining us.
3: Tony, it's great to be with you. It was so frustrating when Fauci testified because, you know, people just want answers. He had a pardon. He had no risk. All he had to do was tell the truth. And people wanted to know, okay, so did you or did you not fund gain of function? Was the coronavirus out of the Wuhan lab? Why did you keep changing your position on the vaccine? Why did you tell us not to go do things and you had dinner with Jake Tapper? Why was your diary so inconsistent? So when you think about how many people didn't get to see their loved ones die, how many people, you know, died because of the vaccine, how many people lost their businesses, how many people, you know, didn't know what to do about their kids or when they were pregnant. I mean, it's just ridiculous what this guy did. He lied to the American public.
2: He was given, as you made reference to, a pardon, a preemptive pardon by the former president, Joe Biden. So why would he not answer questions? What do you think?
3: I think he didn't want to tell the truth. I think he didn't want to acknowledge that he paid for gain of function research, and maybe that's what caused the coronavirus. I think it starts right there, because everything he was worried about was are they going to get caught doing gain of function research, which they never should have done. I think he has such contempt for us because he's Anthony Fauci. I mean, he knows Jake Tapper. He knows Dana Bash. He knows all these celebrities. Like, how could we, mere mortals, ask the emperor a question? I mean, he's above it. He's Anthony Fauci.
2: Why is it important that, I know this is a kind of a rhetorical question. I think our viewers and listeners know the answer to this, but I want you to say it. Why is it important that years after COVID-19 and these draconian practices put in place, policies put in place by Dr. Fauci and others, why is it important that we go back and get the facts now?
3: Number one, people want people held accountable. If he did nothing wrong, he said, look, I used my best efforts. You know, I tried, you know, I made some mistakes here. You know, people don't understand that. But other than that, people want some accountability. That's number one. Number two is, if we're going to have another pandemic, let's learn from this so we don't destroy our economy and kill not just Americans. His actions killed people all over the world. Now we don't trust vaccines. Maybe we should never have trusted vaccines, but I can tell you right now, you know, my family and other people I talk to, they're not sure about vaccines. And it's because of Anthony Fauci.
2: Has this been a contributing factor to the American people losing trust in our federal government?
3: Oh, absolutely. I think if you look at, the actions he took, the inconsistencies had, now it even gets worse when you look at his diary. He said, you don't have to wear a mask. Oh, you do have to wear a mask. Oh, you know, if you take the vaccine, you're never going to get COVID. Blah, blah. It's just unbelievable. And there was no science behind it. He always acted like, he's the emperor. He knows. I mean, he has science behind it. And what we found out is pure BS. There was no science. He was just making stuff up.
2: Now, Senator, I know, and you know well, because you've been a critic of Washington, as you've tracked it for years, that a lot of times there's political theater. Many of these types of hearings fall into political theater. But given the leadership of the committee, yourself being on the committee, I anticipate something is going to come from this. Now, the Justice Department has acknowledged that they've received the referral and will work with the Senate accordingly. What do you expect next?
3: Well, I think two things are going to happen. First off, I think you really have to respect what Rand Paul has done. Rand Paul has been working on this and working on this and working on this. He and his team are the reason we had the hearing. It's his and his, he and his team are the ones we have the diary, and now we have his phone. So number one, I think the Justice Department will take this very seriously and make a good decision. I respect Todd Blanche. He's got an unbelievable background. I look forward to when he gets confirmed. So number one, I think they're going to take it seriously. Number two is this is the beginning of more information to the American public. So one, maybe he needs to be, there's more information to hold him accountable. But most importantly, the American public is going to have way more information. So going forward, I mean, they're going to say, wait, I'm not sure I should trust the federal government on this. Do they have a bias? And they clearly did with Anthony Fauci, I think skepticism of your federal government is actually good for you. I don't believe we should just act like, oh, these experts at the federal government, they can decide our life. I don't believe in that.
2: I think we put too much trust in government myself. Senator, you mentioned Todd Blanche as we're recording this going into the weekend, and the Senate's going to be working through the weekend, so a lot of things are going to be happening. But there was a breakthrough. An impasse had been in place for Todd Blanche's confirmation. He secured the support of Louisiana Congressman, Senator, Bill Cassidy. Do you see that confirmation taking place this weekend?
3: Absolutely. Hopefully it'll get done probably on, hopefully on Sunday, maybe with consent, it'll get done before that. But look at Todd Blanche's background. This guy has done all the jobs necessary to be a great attorney general, and he's done a great job as deputy, and now he's done a great job as acting. So I look forward to his confirmation. I've known him for a long time. I was the first person elected that sat with Trump during the trial in New York, where Todd did an unbelievable job, where they're trying to put Trump in jail for nothing. So Todd's a smart, hardworking American, and he'll do a good job he's already doing a good job as acting, but it's good that he'll be confirmed as Attorney General.
2: Final topic for you, Senator Scott. You've been very vocal about the need to pass the Save America Act for election security. How do you see that coming together? Is that going to be a reality in the Senate?
3: I think we're going to do something on election security. The American public is demanding it. And this is not just Republicans. Democrats want election security. Independents want election security. They want voter ID when you vote. They have ID for everything else. They want to make sure you don't get to vote if you're not an American citizen. So we'll either do it through passing the Save America Act or parts of it, or we'll do it through the reconciliation process. We'll create incentives for our states to do the right thing.
2: Just about a minute left. Senator, do you see the Senate staying in session until these issues are addressed, or are they going to break and go home?
3: I'm going to do everything I can to make sure we stay in session. Look, I'm a business guy. In business, you work 7 days a week. We're not even working 5 days a week. So we ought to be staying up here until we get our job done. My mom always said when I was a kid, you couldn't go out and play on Saturday mornings until after you cleaned the whole house. Same thing here. Let's get our work done.
2: All right, those guys don't need to go home and play anyway. They need to stay there and work. Senator Rick Scott, always good to see you. Thanks so much for taking time to join us.
3: See you, Tony.
2: All right, Senator Rick Scott of Florida. All right, after the break, we're going to take a look at ethics concerns on the House side. The House was out this week. However, the House Ethics Committee has been very busy, and some very startling information coming forward to the point that one member of Congress is not running for re-election. Still ahead, we're also going to be taking a look at what's happening in the Middle East. Chris Mitchell from CBN in Jerusalem will be joining us as well. So don't go away. More.
4: With SRN News, I'm Bob Agnew in Washington. A new FBI report is clarifying the facts on active shooter incidents. The FBI recorded 34 of them in 2025, most of them in commercial areas. Handguns said to be the most common weapon used by those shooters. Civilians intervened in more than 1 in 5. That could only happen, though, outside of the so-called no-gun zones, and they were able to intervene because They had their own concealed carry. The Department of Homeland Security reports record-setting deportations of illegal immigrants by the administration. A new report totals more than 1.4 million forced removals. That's averaging about 4,200 per day, on pace, authorities say, for an all-time high. The Senate has confirmed Todd Blanch as the next attorney general. The 50-49 vote came early this morning after a bruising confirmation battle that exposed deep concerns in both parties about the
5: 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Hugh Hewitt sees the Democrats sprinting left.
6: Abdul El-Sayed, arguably the most radical major party candidate in the history of the United States. 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But I think Abdul El-Sayed is the most radical major party candidate for the United States Senate ever. The sprint of the Democratic Party over the left edge.
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9: In 1796, George Washington made one of the most consequential decisions in American history. He chose not to seek a third term as president. So why does that matter? Because America was not built on permanent rulers. It was built on ordered liberty. Faith teaches that authority is a stewardship, not a possession. Leaders are accountable to God for how they use power. And why does that still matter today? Because republics survive when leaders respect limits and citizens defend them. Washington's lesson still stands. A republic is preserved when power has limits, and public service remains a duty to God and country, not a path to personal rule.
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13: This afternoon, expect periods of sun breaking through clouds, along with a chance of a thunderstorm reaching a high of 91 tonight. There may be a thunderstorm in some areas. Otherwise, skies will gradually clear with a low of 77. Tomorrow, anticipate a mix of sun and clouds with the possibility of a thunderstorm in the afternoon as temperatures climb to a high of 92. Tomorrow night will be mainly clear with a low of 78. That's your AccuWeather forecast. I'm meteorologist Joe Lundberg for AM 860, The Answer.
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2: Welcome back to This Week on Capitol Hill. I'm your host, Tony Perkins. Well, this week, the House Ethics Committee took one of the rarest disciplinary steps available to Congress, recommending that North Carolina Congressman Chuck Edwards be censured. In nearly 250 years of House history, only 28 members have been censured by the House. Now, the committee also announced it will investigate Ohio Representative Max Miller after he requested the committee review allegations of domestic abuse made by his former wife. As the midterm elections approach, and with the control of Congress hanging in the balance, these cases have once again focused attention on congressional ethics and accountability. Joining me now to discuss these developments is former Congressman Greg Harper, who served two terms in the on the House Ethics Committee during his tenure in Congress. Congressman Harper, welcome to This Week on Capitol Hill. Thanks for joining us.
15: Hey, Tony, it's so good to see you again, and appreciate everything that you do and how you present things on issues that are just so important to our country. So thank you.
2: Well, I appreciate that, and thanks for joining us, because I think this is the timeliness of this is quite significant, or the timing of this is significant, I should say. We have two major House Ethics Committee probes unfolding at the same time. One has already led to Congressman Chuck Edwards to end his reelection bid. The other was requested by Congressman Max Miller himself. There are some other investigations underway. Some have said, wow, this is pretty significant going into a midterm election where the balance of the House is going to be determined by the outcome. What's your reaction, having served on that committee?
15: I just think that the House Committee on Ethics is just an amazing group of people, and they do a phenomenal work. As you know, it's the only committee in the House, regardless of who's in the majority, it's 5-5. And they have to work together. You cannot make a decision if it's a tie vote. So somebody has to see and agree that, hey, this is a major problem. And so I've always been impressed with the Ethics Committee. The leadership usually puts their best people on there to make sure that they're taking care of business. So I think it's commendable that they're not just saying, hey, we're going to ignore this, get past this election cycle, and then we'll deal with it. That's the way they should operate.
2: Has it always been that way, even when the Democratic majority or the Democrats held the majority in Congress?
15: I served, as you indicated, my first term was under a Democratic majority, and then we took the majority in my second term. I don't know that there was a lot of difference between those two. Yeah, there were some things that you could see sometimes on the Democratic side, maybe it looked a little more partisan to me than it should have. But all in all, they were able to work together during those times. So this is the way it should be, regardless of who is being investigated. And I think it gives the voters an opportunity to make decisions in a timely fashion as well. So I commend them for doing this work now.
2: You have a fellow Mississippian who chairs that committee, Michael Guest. What are the biggest challenges that the Ethics Committee faces when investigating sitting members of Congress and then making, as I mentioned, only 28 members have ever been censured in the history of the Congress? That's a pretty significant recommendation coming from that committee, is it not?
15: That's right. And Chairman Guest does an incredible job. I'm thankful that he's from Mississippi. He actually holds the seat that I held for 10 years. And so they do a really good job. And I also want to say this. The staff at the Ethics Committee is as good as any place that you're going to find. Their professional staff does a remarkable job. The counsel, the investigators. They do look at things. So the biggest challenge, I think, is this, is you want to understand that there are things that do need to be kept private until there's a resolution, because it will be used to destroy somebody's political career. So you want to be fair on that. You want to work through the process and then make your announcements there. But other than saying, hey, this is what's going on right now, you really shouldn't give details. It's not fair, and it does take a while to get to the bottom of things.
2: Are ethics issues becoming more of an issue as we see Congress becoming more partisan, but also we have people coming into Congress that are maybe coming for different reasons than just to serve the public?
15: Well, it is. It's certainly a difficult thing to do when you come in. You realize that you're being looked at on every single thing that you do. So, there are certain challenges that you have. But the problem that I see is the organization called the Office of Congressional Conduct, previously the Office of Congressional Ethics, which is sort of a gotcha committee. And there's no we could talk about that in another session, but there is no reason usually to cooperate with them. They gather information, ultimately release it to the public. So you're much better off if you're a member with the fairness and the process that you'll find in the Committee on Ethics.
2: Congressman Harper, we've got to leave it there. Thanks so much for joining us. Folks, stay tuned. We're back with more after this.
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2: 22-17-16. Welcome back to This Week on Capitol Hill. I'm Tony Perkins. Well, on Wednesday, the Israeli military conducted strikes into southern Lebanon after the terrorist group Hezbollah violated the existing ceasefire agreement, killing two Israeli soldiers. This comes as Israel's Prime Minister Benjamin Netanyahu has expressed skepticism over the Board of Peace plan to disarm Hamas in Gaza and has continued airstrikes against the terrorist group there. Joining us now from Jerusalem to discuss this is CBN News Middle East Bureau Chief Chris Mitchell. Chris, welcome back to This Week on Capitol Hill.
23: Tony, great to be back with you.
2: Before we jump into what's happening there in Israel, in Gaza, and then in Lebanon, which is really kind of escaping most of the news coverage, developments at the end of this week raising a lot of eyebrows. The Mecca Joint defense agreement between Pakistan, Saudi Arabia, and Turkey. How are folks in Israel responding to that?
23: Well, no official reaction that I know of by the government, but I think a lot of people here are concerned about what's happening right now. Some people are calling this the Islamic NATO with this defense pact, where one nation would have to come to the defense of another. And you have two out of those three countries, Turkey and Pakistan, that are quite hostile to Israel. Saudi Arabia has a sort of a different relationship with the Jewish state, but with the this is shifting the geopolitics of the Middle East. So it has major implications for Israel. There's also, I've read a report earlier today, Tony, that maybe Egypt will join this defense pact. So that's a huge impact, and understanding, too, that Turkey is a NATO member. So how does NATO, how does Turkey manage and balance its commitment to NATO as well as to these major Islamic countries? Pakistan, by the way, the only Islamic country that has a nuclear weapon, and Turkey has the second largest army in NATO. And also, you know, there are seemingly biblical implications to what all this is shifting here in the region.
2: I mean, this appears to be filling the vacuum created by the demise of Iran, with Turkey, I think, moving to be the leader of that movement to fill that void.
23: That's exactly what President Erdogan wants to do. He considers himself maybe the Sunni leader of the Islamic world, and he also has ambitions to resurrect the Ottoman Empire, this neo-Ottoman idea of having influence in the region that the Ottoman Empire once did for 400 years in this region. So it really is something that he has been working on to impose himself or assert himself as the Islamic Sunni leader of the Islamic world.
2: So Chris, going forward, how could that shift the balance of power there in the Middle East as the demise of Iran continues with the rise of this this joint defense agreement between these Islamic states?
23: Well, I think a lot of people were seeing months ago, you know, with the demise of Iran, that the major adversary for Israel was going to be Turkey. And because of the rhetoric coming out of Ankara, for example, the foreign minister once said that Israel is a burden to humanity. And the rhetoric by Recep Erdogan, who's calling Netanyahu a Hitler. So it really does shift the balance and the focus seemingly to be back on Turkey. Syria seems to be more of a satellite right now for Turkey as well. So that's Syria is right on the border of Israel, and really it makes I'm sure a lot of people concerned about this NATO member now entering into this defense pact.
2: Could this weaken America's influence in the Middle East?
23: It remains to be seen. We'll see exactly what's going on with the relationship. But you would think that Turkey is really shifting its attention here to the region, and less with as an alliance with the U.S.
2: All right, Chris, let's talk about what's happening there with Israel and Lebanon, and Israel and Hamas down in Gaza. It appears, with the attention focused on the Strait of Hormuz in the U.S. and Iran, that Israel is still taking care of business when it comes to the terrorist group Hezbollah and Hamas.
23: Exactly. On two fronts right now. We have in southern Lebanon predominantly, and then in the Gaza Strip, we see that Israel is trying to make sure that, first of all, Hamas would be disarmed under this new border peace plan. There are concerns here in Jerusalem by Prime Minister Netanyahu that that it doesn't go far enough, and that doesn't verify that Hamas will be disarmed before the IDF is required to pull out of some of Gaza. And on the northern border, you know, we have right now, there's talks going on in Rome between the U.S., Israel, and Lebanon. But the concern is that, again, that Israel would be required to pull out of some of these so-called pilot zones that they're setting up right now, that where Israel would pull out, the Lebanese army would go in and then verify that Hezbollah has either withdrawn or been able to make sure that Hezbollah is not going to re-enter. In the last couple of weeks, Tony, they've seen that Hezbollah has set up within civilian areas in southern Lebanon and different parts of Lebanon, massive weapons caches, tunnel systems that were just extraordinary, all buried and wedded into the civilian areas in southern Lebanon. And Israel is systematically dismantling and destroying those.
2: Now, Chris, the reports I'm seeing also indicate that Israel is expanding its footprint there in southern Lebanon for, really, it looks like, a longer-term security zone there.
23: Yeah, very much so. And what they want to do is make sure that Hezbollah doesn't rearm, reconstitute itself to be a threat to the people on the northern border. So, yes, they want to stay there as long as they need to make sure that Hezbollah no longer will be a threat to not only northern Israel, but all of Israel as well. And so this is something that, so on both fronts, you have Israel trying to make sure that the enemies financed and supported by Iran will no longer be a threat to the Jewish state.
2: Yeah, Chris, my take is Israel's actually being able to do a lot more when the attention is not focused on them, but focused on Iran and the U.S. 30 seconds.
23: Very much so. I mean, everybody's focused on the Strait of Hormuz, whether or not the U.S. under President Trump's command is going to hit Iran harder than maybe at any time since World War II. So right now, the focus, at least here in Israel, and no longer getting ballistic missiles from Iran, is to make sure that Hamas and Hezbollah are no longer a threat to the people of Israel.
2: Chris Mitchell, thanks so much for joining us from Jerusalem. Always great to get your perspective on things. All right, folks, a few final thoughts when we return, so don't go away.
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9: In 1796, George Washington made one of the most consequential decisions in American history. He chose not to seek a third term as president. So why does that matter? Because America was not built on permanent rulers. It was built on ordered liberty. Faith teaches that authority is a stewardship, not a possession. Leaders are accountable to God for how they use power. And why does that still matter today? Because republics survive when leaders respect limits and citizens defend them. Washington's lesson still stands. A republic is preserved when power has limits, and public service remains a duty to God and country, not a path to personal rule.
3: 735-0945.
2: Welcome back to This Week on Capitol Hill. Over the last 50 years, trust in the federal government has declined dramatically. About 77% of Americans once said they trusted the government. Today, that number has fallen to roughly 17 to 18%. Events this week on Capitol Hill provided fresh examples of why trust in the federal government has eroded. In the Senate Homeland Security Committee, the alleged architect of America's draconian COVID-19 policies, Anthony Fauci, invoked his Fifth Amendment right against self-incrimination more than 100 times. He refused to answer questions about suppressing the origins of COVID-19, as well as funding for gain-of-function research and pandemic policies that closed businesses, schools, and churches while mandating vaccines. Fauci invoked the Fifth Amendment, even though former President Joe Biden granted him a preemptive pardon, a fact that raises questions of its own. Over on the House side, even though members were out of session, the House Ethics Committee was busy reviewing allegations involving members ranging from inappropriate conduct with female staffers and domestic abuse to illegal drug use and campaign finance violations. One member even abandoned his reelection campaign as he faces a rare bipartisan censure vote. Since 1789, only 28 members of the House have been censured. But the erosion of trust is not confined to Washington. Government is only one of many institutions Americans increasingly doubt. The media and big business are swimming at the bottom of public confidence after tying themselves to DEI initiatives and radical transgender ideology. While not as low, trust in religious institutions has also declined by nearly half. The problem extends beyond institutions. Social trust, our willingness to trust one another, which is essential for a healthy and cohesive society, has also steadily declined. In his book, Coming Apart, Charles Murray identified several contributing factors, including declining church participation, fewer civic organizations, less neighborhood involvement, reduced volunteerism, and the collapse of marriage and stable families. Those trends help explain what has happened, but they also point to a deeper question. What has changed in the human heart to lead to this? Perhaps we've become less trusting and less trustworthy, not merely because our institutions have failed us, but because our trust itself has become misplaced. The psalmist wrote in Psalm 118, "It is better to trust in the Lord than to put confidence in man." It is better to trust in the Lord than to put confidence in princes. When we expect government, leaders, institutions, and even ourselves to provide the security, hope, and certainty that only God can give, disappointment is inevitable. Misplaced trust eventually produces broken trust. Laws can restrain evil, but only transformed hearts produce trustworthy people. Some of you may remember the old Texaco slogan, "You can trust your car to the man who wears the star." Well, here's something worth thinking about. Our ability to be trusted and to trust others comes from trusting the one who made the stars. Perhaps America's greatest need today isn't simply more trustworthy leaders. It is a people who once again place their trust in the one who is always trustworthy. When we trust God first, we become the kind of people that others can trust as well. And that, my friends, has been This Week on Capitol Hill.
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3: With SRN News, I'm Bob Agnew in Washington. The Senate has confirmed Todd Blanche as the next Attorney General of the United States. It came in a paper-thin party-line vote in the wee hours of the morning today, even though he's been serving in that capacity, in a temporary capacity anyway. It's now going to give him more freedom to carry out the president's agenda. Florida Senator Republican Rick Scott told the Salem Radio Network this week that mainstream Democrats he knows on Capitol Hill have lost their way and are now being intimidated by the socialist left-leaning wing of their party.
6: They're scared of Mondami and AOC. They vote like Mondami and AOC would vote. And so they've lost their party. They can't stand up for themselves. And so even if they're not radical, they're voting radical because they're scared to death. I mean, Mondami and AOC run the Democrat Party now.
3: Florida Senator Rick Scott was interviewed this week by the Salem Radio Network, as was Vice President J.D. Vance. He said on the Hugh Hewitt Show that in his brand new book, Communion, he focuses on his own personal faith journey and how it's okay to question your faith if it leads to a stronger commitment in the end.
7: God works through imperfect people. And so the argument is not that the church is perfect. The argument is not that the church always succeeds in its effort to help people and to serve people. The argument, though, is that this institution, in its very imperfect way, does reveal something about Jesus Christ and his love for people.
3: That is Vice President J.D. Vance. A major White House construction project just hit a legal roadblock, Willie Nelson reports.
8: This court has ordered the Trump administration to halt construction of the planned White House ballroom, ruling that President Trump cannot build it without approval from Congress. The 2-1 decision finds the president lacks unilateral authority for the project, even though the administration says it is being paid for entirely with private funds. The court put its order on hold for 2 weeks to give the administration time to appeal to the Supreme Court. Willie Nelson, The White House.
3: And this is SRN News.
24: Bob Enriquez, your Hillsborough County property appraiser, says watch your mail for an important trim notice to review your property's value, confirm exemptions, and report changes before November's tax bill comes due.
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24: Bob Enriquez, your Hillsborough County property appraiser, says watch your mail for an important trim notice to review your property's value, confirm exemptions, and report changes before November's tax bill comes due.
13: In the afternoon, expect the sun to peek through the clouds at times, accompanied by a thunderstorm. The temperature will reach a high of 91. Tonight, there may be isolated thunderstorms in the evening. Otherwise, the clouds will gradually clear. The low will be around 77. Tomorrow, anticipate a mix of sun and clouds with a chance of a thunderstorm in some areas during the afternoon. The high temperature will be 92 degrees. That's your AccuWeather forecast. I'm meteorologist Joe Lundberg for AM 860. The Answer.
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16: Good morning and welcome to another great episode of Women's Wealth Radio. 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We have an amazing office, a great coffee machine. And this morning, I am joined by my wonderful daughter and my associate, Nicole. Good morning, Nicole. Great to have you again.
17: Yes, always happy to be here with you.
16: Well, you know, if you're new to the show, you may not realize that Nicole has actually just recently come back from maternity leave. She gave me my second grandson, little Oliver. Oliver is how old now?
17: Oh, he's 2.5 months.
16: 2.5 months. Wow. And you're back to work already, huh?
17: Yeah.
16: Slave driver for a boss you have, huh?
17: No, I had some great time with my family, great flexibility, and some great support at home taking care of him. So good. Absolutely love that.
16: Awesome. And you have a new nanny?
17: I do.
16: No?
17: Yes.
16: So we love her. What's she like?
17: You know what? She is loving and patient and all the things that you want when you're leaving your little baby at home. So yeah. that's just relieves the, you know, the disconnect of not being there with him. But I know that he's being taken care of by someone who is in love with him just as much as I'm in love with
16: him.
17: That's
16: amazing. That's amazing. So, and then little Ethan, he's actually taking swimming lessons now, right? So he's 2.5?
17: 2.5. And, you know, it's so funny how they say time flies. But I'm so happy that he's able to this is kind of his first big activity, you know, like, you know, sometimes it's dancing or ballet. This is his first kind of thing he got to sign up for. And of course, you know me, proud mama, and get him to see there with the teacher, and now he's walking around the house saying, "Look, mom, I'm swimming," and he's like kicking his little legs. So it's so cute.
16: But he wasn't so happy the first day.
17: No. You know, a little crying here and there, but each time it got a little bit better so far. Each time he's been to the pool. So yeah. You know, you have to. You live in Florida. We're exposed to that. You know, it doesn't matter if you know it's our house or you know grandparents' house or just going to the beach, you want to feel like your family's safe around the pool, and you know it can be very dangerous. So really happy that he's getting that exposure.
16: Yeah, and very frankly, you know, we probably even waited too long. I mean, we probably could have started this a year and a half ago.
17: Absolutely. Yeah, absolutely.
16: Yeah. So you can't start these things too soon. As a matter of fact, Dad was asking the swim instructor how soon can a child actually start getting swim lessons, and she literally said when the umbilical cord falls off. Right? Isn't that what she said?
17: Well, and we can't help to think to thank our client is actually the one who got it on your mind, right?
16: Yes, that's right, Eileen.
17: Yes, and so you know, we knew we were like, oh, we got to do this, but she was the one we were just having a conversation with her earlier this year, and she's one, and you know, she was telling us that is you know what you should be doing, good reminder for us. So
16: right, exactly. So she actually volunteers. So one of the things that a lot of our clients love to do is they love to be able to volunteer, and it makes a lot of sense. You know, most of our clients are hard workers. They're giving people, they've given to charity, they've given to their church, etc. And then when they get to retirement age, a lot of times they transition giving their time instead of just, you know, simply their money. And so she's a perfect example of that. She just loves to volunteer. And one of the things that she just really was very passionate about was teaching children how to swim. And she was sharing some of the statistics with us. And it's just mind-blowing, you know, how many people can actually, you know, have issues. Drownings, disability, all sorts of stuff, just by not having, you know, swim lessons as a child. So definitely something that was being put, you know, top top of our radar, and we appreciate her doing that. So she volunteers at the YMCA, but there's a ton of different places that you can use and access. So if you have children, if you have grandchildren, if there's, you know, kids in your neighborhood that don't know how to swim, I highly, highly recommend that you do it. And my husband is actually the one who signed Ethan up and takes him, you know, every week and just absolutely loves it. So
17: Yeah, and you know, it kind of it's such a pleasure for me to see him be able to be that person in his life. You know, that's kind of his little hobby and his goal, if you will, right now, is being able to be there for Ethan. They're two best buds, right? So I love to see the connection that they have, and that he has the flexibility and the time, and that he's been able to prioritize and say, I want to put that time in and be that person for him and bring him there. So I just love that.
16: And you know, that's very frankly the beauty of the grandchild club, you know, I'm sorry, the grandparents club, because when you're a grandparent, you get kind of the best of both worlds. You get to be, first of all, in a different economic place than you were when you were first having children. So when we had you and your brother Anthony, we struggled financially, right? We didn't have money for swimming lessons and all these other things. And so to be able to have the extra discretionary income, to have a little bit more time, to have a little bit more patience, and be able to get the enjoyment but then still hand them back to mom and dad, it's really a very unique blessing for us to be grandparents. So we appreciate that. And so welcome back again to the show. Last week we had a great guest, Miss Caroline Dixon, the recently former Miss Florida USA, and she was here in the studio with us. We had an amazing interview with her. She's actually the chief legislative aide for our very own Senator Ed Hooper, who's actually running for re-election this year and also a good friend of ours. And so if you want to go back and listen to that show, it's a great show to listen to. You can go to our website, simplepathretirement.com, and go right over to that radio page, and you can really just listen to any show that we've done. We've been doing this for almost a year now. I don't know where that time went, but we're literally just coming up on a year. So we're really excited about our partnership here with AM 860 and WGUL. You guys are awesome. Love being here. Just can't thank you enough for all the support. They've just been amazing, amazing to work with. And we appreciate you, our listeners, each and every week, you know, stopping in, you know, whether it be for a few minutes or for the entire hour. We love to hear the feedback. We love to hear the stories, how, you know, we've either taught you something you didn't know or gave you an idea that you didn't know about, or, you know, just really touched your life in some way. So always feel free to reach back out to us. You can go to our Facebook page, Simple Path Retirement. You can also text us at our office at 727-304-6000. And you can get on our e-newsletter. You can be invited to various events. As a matter of fact, we have a couple of events coming up that we should probably let the listeners know as well, because this is something we can even share with them. So just this week coming up, we have a market halftime report. So we have one of our investment partners out of Denver that's actually going to be joining us on a webinar, and she is going to be talking about kind of what's happened the first half of the year in the markets, but more importantly, what are we going to expect the second half, especially as we're going into the presidential election, because we know we just have, you know, the national convention kicking off this week, a lot of things happening. We're really kind of coming into the home stretch here politically, and there's definitely some things you're going to want to know about. So if you want to get a link to that webinar or even a link to rewatch that webinar, just give us a call. Our office would be happy to send that out to you. Love to be able to share that. Again, it's 727-304-6000. And I'm going to talk a little bit more about this here in the second part of our show, but I was just out in Denver recently, very, very honored to be part of a brand new movie documentary that literally just launched, and it's called The Psychology of Retirement. So I don't know if you've ever heard of the book, The Psychology of Money. It was actually written by a gentleman named Morgan Housel. Amazing book. If you've never read it, highly recommend it. Get it on Amazon. It's a few years old, but I'm telling you, it is a classic. Something you wanted to share, Nicole?
17: I was just going to say that you should definitely go ahead and read it. It's actually a pretty quick and easy read. I know sometimes when you hear advice, tough book, or, you know, I'm not a big reader. Sometimes you know, it's not too difficult.
16: I totally agree. And one of the things that I really like about it is its stories. It's all stories. So Morgan does an amazing job talking about how money has affected different people, real people, some of them you know, some of them you've never heard of, in history, and how the psychological decisions that we make have either ended up in their favor or worked against them, and how that the psychology of retirement was really a big driver, sometimes way more important than even the fundamentals, right? So you can have all the math right, all the spreadsheets right, all the right quote-unquote investments, but still end up with a bad result simply because of the emotional decisions that we make surrounding money. So this movie was actually created with Morgan. Morgan was nice enough to be featured in it. So it is called The Psychology of Retirement, and it is a documentary. There's a bunch of individuals who are retired now who have been interviewed, experts that have been interviewed, including one of my favorite guests, David Walker, who's the former Comptroller General of the U.S., and he was under Reagan as well as Bush. And, you know, what's the comptroller? He's really the guy that's looking at the numbers and making sure that the math makes sense. And, boy, does the math not make sense in our government right now. So he's got some very interesting things to share in that movie. So we will be launching a private event in the Oldsmar area coming up here in the next 30 days or so.

0: have any purpose for it. And all of a sudden you look and you go, what happened to that money? It's gone. Because you have to give it a purpose. You have to put direction on that energy, or the energy will dissipate. It will disappear. It's kind of like when you hear, if you don't purposely save and contribute to your 401k, or take that money right out of the check that you get each and every week, and you don't do it automatically, it won't happen. You won't have that savings. It's exactly the same reason. You need to make sure that is set up and automatic. So let's talk today about the purpose of money and what it means to you and how it's going to affect your life, because we have some exciting things coming up. What do we have coming up this week, Nicole?
1: We are taking a trip of a lifetime together. We are going to Italy.
0: Woo-hoo!
1: And I'm so excited because we're doing this
0: trip. Ciao, Bella.
1: We're doing this trip together. And I think that's such a unique experience for us. You know, you travel with your parents when you're a child, you know, and then you get married and you have your own family and stuff like that. So it's a really, really, you know, unique and really exciting experience for me that you and I get to go on a trip and really continue to spend time together. Don't worry, I still love my husband. He is going to be home with our children, holding down the fort. I have to give him a shout out because he's going to be holding down the fort for me, which, you know, I can't be more thankful for, but can't wait for our trip.
0: Absolutely. So you have a great support system. Your husband's there. Your dad is there. Your in-laws are there. You got a whole support system. They're going to be great. I give you a lot of credit, right, to have such a, you know, a small infant, and we're going to go away for a couple weeks. So it's going to be amazing. You're going to want to hear the details. You're going to want to hear the ins and outs, some of the things that not only we have planned, but how we have structured the finances of this, right? How do you pull off a trip like this? How do you take a trip like this, a trip of a lifetime? And that's what we want to talk about in today's program. So don't go away, because we're going to be right back with more on Women's Wealth Radio.
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2: Welcome back to Women's Wealth Radio. We are talking today about what does money mean to you? What does money mean to you, Nicole?
3: I think, you know, money means a lot of things, right? It means security. It means independence. It can mean fun.
2: Love that one. Fun. Love fun.
3: Yeah, fun.
2: We're going to have some fun in Italy.
3: Oh, we're going to have a lot of fun in Italy. Yeah, I am so excited about this trip. I feel like it's been like that countdown, right? You know, you just have that, you know, it doesn't seem like it's going to be here. And all of a sudden you turn around and it's like, oh my gosh, we're leaving on Monday. Yeah. I can't believe it's here.
2: Yeah. Exactly. So very, very exciting stuff. So, if we have a repeat, it'll be because we're gone. So if don't hold it against us, we'll make sure that we make it up to you when we get back. But this is actually going to be an interesting little trip though, because it's going to be a little bit of work and a little bit of pleasure. So we're going to get to do a little

0: little bit of both. So we do have a short conference that we're going to be attending while we're out there. And we just found out recently that we're being asked to do a presentation to other financial professionals in Rome. So does that mean I get to call myself an international speaker when I get back?
1: I didn't even think of that, but I love that. I love that. And, you know, that's so us. You know, work hard, play hard. We love what we do, so I guess it always kind of feels like, you know, we're always on, but we always love it, so it doesn't matter to me. But I'm really, really looking forward to you and I both being there and actually getting to meet with our peers and, you know, people from around the country that are getting to share their expertise and the families that they get to help and continue to build this community and this network of people who are helping others.
0: Yeah, 100%. And so there's some really cool excursions, things that we have set up. I'm really looking forward to the Papal Blessing and the tomb. What is it? The Pope's tomb.
1: Pope's
0: tomb, right? That's going to be a cool tour.
1: We're going to go see the Sistine Chapel.
0: Yep.
1: You know, all that.
0: Yeah.
1: You know, it's my second time to Rome, but really this is your first. And I think one of the reasons that I ended up, you know, really wanting to do this trip, and we had these dates last year before I got pregnant, and I am just so excited because this has been on your list from as long as I can remember. You always wanted to do an Italy trip.
0: That's right.
1: And so when the opportunity presented ourselves, we said, you know what, we got to jump on it, right? Mm-hmm. And it's so easy to say, oh, well, maybe now is not a good time, or, you know, we got so much going on. And you know mm-hmm. how life is. Life just gets in the way.
0: Tomorrow's not promised. And, I say it all the time.
1: Yeah. And
0: it's not promised.
1: There's always something going on. There's always something to do. Yep. But sometimes you just have to take opportunities when they
0: present themselves.
1: Exactly.
0: But how do you pay for something like this, right? Where do you start?
1: Well, I think, you know, you and I are planners by trade, but by lifestyle, right? So, you know, we have this kind of on our calendar far enough in advance. So that does help in saying, okay, we have this great thing that we're looking forward to. Let's lay out the steps, what we can do today to take into bite-sized pieces instead of just taking that all at once, right?
0: Yeah, exactly. So for a lot of our clients, they love to do these big trips, these bucket list items, and it's always a big part of our plan. You know, how do I pay for this? And so there's a couple of different ways that you can do it. Let's say if you're retired, we can either be taking, let's say you needed $5,000 for a trip, we can give you an extra $500 a month, and you can start putting that away in a savings account until you needed it. Well, that's one way you can do it. Or we can just have that plan set aside, and when you're ready to do it, we just send you out the $5,000. There's a couple of different ways to get around it, but the bottom line is you need to have a plan, because you don't just call your advisor and say, hey, I'm thinking about going on a safari next month. I need to pull $40,000 out of my account. And they go, okay, well, we didn't really plan for that. Now's not really a good time to, you know, be selling and taking money out. So you always want to make sure that you're planning ahead of time. And, of course, nobody likes the word budget. So we like to call that what? Not a budget, but a
1: spending plan.
0: That's
1: yeah,
0: right.
1: I like that.
0: So you want to have permission to spend your own money. That's kind of the way that I look at it. So rather than a constriction, kind of like a diet, somebody telling you what not to eat, it's kind of like, you know, having a smorgasbord, right? It's what you can eat. So think about your spending in that regard. And, you know, we've talked about this in the past too. It's maybe we don't have everything that we want on the trip, but what are the most important things? You know, do we upgrade the flight experience, because that is really going to be an important thing? Or do we say, that's not quite as important, I'm willing to go coach, but I want to stay in a really nice hotel? Or I don't really spend much time in the hotel, I'd rather make sure that we can afford to eat at the best restaurants when I'm there. And so what are those things that are really the non-negotiables or the most important things for you when you're budgeting? I think those are all important decisions that need to be made. And I'm really a big fan of leveraging other people's money, right? And so whether that be, you know, through a credit card point system or something to that effect, most of our clients don't have debt. They've been good that way, right? So they don't have that as an issue. So they're not used to using credit cards necessarily. And they say, well, Selena, I don't want to use my credit card because I don't want debt. Well, you don't have to have debt. You can use a credit card, assuming that they're not charging you an extra fee to use it, obviously. Put it on the credit card, get the points, get the value out of it, just pay it off at the end of the month. You're way better off so that you can actually get some value. And I have, you know, several different credit cards that have different types of points. Some of them are cash back. Some of them are better for hotels. Some of them are better for travel. And we were able to really take advantage of some of that on this trip.
1: Yeah, I'm super excited about that because we were actually able to use some of the points that we accumulated. And it's very easy to say, oh, I'm going to use a little bit here, a little bit there. But you've always been really good at saying, no, no, no, I'm going to wait. I'm going to find something that I really want, right? And it's sometimes not so easy, right? We're so into the instant gratification, be like, oh, I want this right now, right? But right. If you can put it off and you can say, you know what, I'm going to hold off. I'm going to let this build a little bit, right? It's the same thing with savers. You know, you're a saver, right? You know what it's like to be able to say, I'm going to put away this penny today for it to become something tomorrow. And it's the same thing we've been kind of stocking up this pile of points in the background. So we said, okay, I think it's finally time to use it. And this is now the time we're using it. And it's so much funner to use it on something that we decided has purpose and that it means so much more.
0: I mean, I can't tell you, you know, love dad, but, you know, dad, you know, my husband, Frank, so many times he said to me, why don't we just use the points? Let's go stay at a night at a Marriott or what? I said, I can afford to stay at a night at a Marriott. I don't need points. I'm not getting that much out of it. It's not filling my bucket. It's not checking a box off for me. But by holding off, now I'm getting to stay 5 nights at a Regis, St. Regis Hotel in Florence on 100% points. That's amazing, right? That beats the pants off of staying any one night here or there or, you know, just getting a little thing. So I think sometimes it's not what you do, but how you do it, the decisions that you make, making sure that you're really leveraging it. I think all those things are really, really important. So when we come back on the second half of today's program, what I want to do is I want to kind of get a little bit deeper. Let's have a little bit of a deeper discussion here about the purpose of money and the difference between the purpose of money and maybe the tools or the things that we might use to grow our money or save our money or protect our money. Because that's where a lot of people put their time and attention on. You know, do I buy stocks? Do I buy bonds? Do I need an annuity? Maybe I just put it in a CD. But that's just a tool in the toolbox. We need to really focus on what's more important, which is what is the strategy that those tools are being utilized for, and most importantly, what is it doing for you, right? What's that purpose of that money? And that's really what today's program is about. So I hope you're going to stay with us today. 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So don't go away because we're going to be right back with more in just a moment on Women's Wealth Radio.
2: 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We'll be right back.
3: With SRN News, I'm Bob Agnew in Washington. The Senate has confirmed Todd Blanche as the next Attorney General of the United States. Confirmation came in a 50-49 party line vote for the most part early this morning after a bruising confirmation battle. Vice President J.D. Vance is out with a new book focusing on his faith. He told the Salem Radio Network this week that he's learned a lot about Christian growth over the years. Florida Senator Rick Scott says that the residents of New York City who are financially able to move away are trying to get away from New York so they can get down to Florida where the policies are more reasonable. He says that also the big city's plans for free grocery stores are ironic because you're required to have an ID to get in, and even though Governor Mamdani opposes having to show an ID when it comes time to vote. And employers cut about 23,000 jobs last month. That was surprising news from the Labor Department on Friday. This is SRN News.
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7: Foundations of Freedom, a look at America's founding principles and the leaders who shaped our nation.
8: In 1796, George Washington made one of the most consequential decisions in American history. He chose not to seek a third term as president. So why does that matter? Because America was not built on permanent rulers. It was built on ordered liberty. Faith teaches that authority is a stewardship, not a possession. Leaders are accountable to God for how they use power. And why does that still matter today? Because republics survive when leaders respect limits and citizens defend them. Washington's lesson still stands. A republic is preserved when power has limits. And public service remains a duty to God and country, not a path to personal rule.
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11: This afternoon, expect intervals of sun peeking through the clouds along with a chance of a thunderstorm. The temperature will reach a high of 91 tonight. There will be a chance of a thunderstorm early with clouds gradually clearing later on. The low will be around 77. Tomorrow, anticipate a mix of sun and clouds with a chance of a thunderstorm developing in some areas during the afternoon. The high temperature will be 92 degrees. That's your AccuWeather forecast. I'm meteorologist Joe Lundberg for AM 860. The Answer.
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0: Welcome back to Women's Wealth Radio. We're talking today about money.
1: Yeah, what money means to you. Right? What money means to you, why this is important, right? What, at the end of the day, you know, what money means to you is just, if it just becomes this thing, right, that we're just talking about and it's kind of dark and gross and all that stuff, we want to talk about the fun stuff and what it really means to you at the end of the day, right?
0: Yeah, I mean, that's really what it comes down to. I mean, if you think about, like, retirement planning, you know, just in general, it can be daunting, it can be overwhelming, it can be confusing. We've seen a number of clients that have come to us over the years that have had really bad experiences with advisors. They've been taken advantage of. They've been, you know, scammed. I mean, you name it. It's tough out there. It's really, really tough out there. It's tough to find the right fit, the right people that can guide you, that you can trust. It's not easy, right? I don't envy people that are in that position or have taken their entire life savings now, and now they're, you know, driving around from dinner seminar to dinner seminar trying to find, you know, who they're going to trust with their life savings. And so when we're meeting with clients, we really want to go deeper, right? It's not just about what investments do you have, or, you know, what options do I have, and should I buy NVIDIA and these kind of things. These are great questions, but they're just part of the process. What's way more important is your life and what this money is doing for you, and if you're, you know, having the confidence and the security and the independence and the freedoms. Those are the real buzzwords that are really important at the end of the day. So let's talk a little bit at the second half of the show about what those three kind of relationships are. We always tend to start off with the conversation of the tools, because that's where people kind kind of default. You walk into an investment advisory firm, and the first thing they want to do is show you what mutual funds they have to offer. So let's talk about some of the tools, Nicole.
1: Right. Yeah. So tools are going to be that kind of first thing that you think of when you think of finance, right? It's those stocks. It's those bonds. It's where you're actually putting your money, right? Mm-hmm. And those are just what they are. They're tools in the toolbox, right? So we have the ones that we mostly think of when we think of that, like I mentioned. But there's a ton of tools, and some of them are more specific, and some of them are kind of difficult to access, but that's all they are, right?
0: Yeah, like commodities or master limited partnerships. You got real estate investments, you know, all sorts of things. CDs.
1: Right, exactly.
0: All tools.
1: Yeah, so and when you kind of think like old school investment broker, those are going to be the conversations you're going to likely have with him or her. They're going to call you up and say, hey, you know, I think NVIDIA, you know, is doing great, or hey, I think it's time to reposition this bond, right? Those are the kind of conversations we're talking
0: about. Or I got this great annuity I think you should buy.
1: Yeah,
0: right? There's
1: exactly.
0: There's a ton of those people out there.
1: Yeah, exactly. And it doesn't matter kind of what tool. Most of them kind of attach themselves to their favorite tool, right? Mm-hmm. And they'll call you up and say, this is what I think we should be doing. So that's a part of it, right? But I think there's two other more important steps, right? So we need to be talking about the next one, which is strategies. And that's the one where I think some advisors are talking about, but not as many as we would hope.
0: Yeah. And that's really where our process begins. So when we're first meeting with a family, the first thing that we do, we start off with an initial consultation, see if we want to continue having the conversation. We do a full fact finder. We get to know you, what your goals are, what you're trying to accomplish, you know, what resources that you have available, what concerns that you have. And then assuming we want to continue having that conversation, we then would offer you the opportunity to have us do an evaluation. Okay. And so we'll do an evaluation of where you are currently, taking a look at how you're invested, what your fees are currently, how much risk that you're taking, all of those things. Do you have an income plan? Do you have an estate plan? What is your Social Security strategy? We're going to look at all those different things. And then we're going to make a decision whether we want to continue to work together. And if we do, then we can have an agreement to, you know, officially hire us as a firm. And then depending on what that capacity looks like, you know, we could have a fee-only relationship or what have you. We could talk about more of that, you know, on a one-on-one basis. But once a client officially hires us and those accounts are open and we are now working with their monies, they start with a strategy. That's the first meeting that we have. We have a strategy meeting, and that's a deep dive into all the tools in the toolbox and how they can help them to achieve the most important things, their goals and objectives.
1: Right. So, you know, just to kind of take a step back, right? You're think of yourself, there's three things, right? Right, in this process, right? So the first one is going to be those tools, right? So you have all these little things that you're pulling together, right? What tools am I using? So then you step back, and then there's a strategy. Mm-hmm. And the strategy may be an investment allocation, right? You've probably heard something like that, and it might be some kind of standard, basic kind of stock bond or some sort
0: 60-40
1: of
0: 60-40 mix or
1: right,
0: you know, something
1: exactly.
0: like that. Yeah.
1: Right, so you might have some diversification, you know, those kind of buzzwords. But there's a lot more strategies out there, and the higher end advisors and the ones who are really trained, they're going to be the ones who really understand there are more than one strategy here. And that's something
0: exactly.
1: that we very much work in. And it could be, do you have an income strategy as part mm-hmm. of your plan? Do you have a tax reduction strategy? That's a huge one in our office. That do you have a plan to reduce taxes in your portfolio? Is that important?
0: Exactly.
1: Do you have a legacy strategy? And what happens is the tools in the toolbox are going to change depending on the mix of those strategies, right? So do we need a little bit more legacy because you have 10 grandchildren and you want to leave this huge legacy to them, and that's really yep. important to you. And that's why that last third thing is goals, right?
0: Yep.
1: So the strategies that we're using are going to connect to the goals that you have. And that's that last step that I think too many advisors, they all talk about the first one, kind of talk about that second one with the strategies, but not too many are talking about that third one with the goals.
0: Yeah, and the reality is it actually needs to be completely in reverse flow. So instead of starting with the tools, right? We're starting that as a conversation today on the show just for illustrative purposes, because that's where most of the industry starts the conversation. But that's actually supposed to be the last part of the conversation. The first part of the conversation needs to be, what is the goal? Okay. So if somebody comes up to me, you know, I travel a lot with business, you know, I run into professionals all the time. I say, oh, wow, you're a retirement advisor, you're a financial professional. What should I invest in? First question is, for what purpose?
1: Right. Exactly. What is
0: for your grandchild?
1: Yeah.
0: For your retirement? For your vacation fund?
1: I always like to say, for every one question a client has, I have at least 15. Right? You know what I mean? So I have to ask you 15 questions to give you one answer.
0: That's exactly right. You know? So you want to start with the purpose. What is the purpose of the money? What does that represent? What does it mean to you?
1: Right. And so let's give an example, right? So what does that money mean for you? So let's say your answer is security. So let's say security is what this money means to you. So let's start there. What does it security really mean? So for a lot of our clients, maybe it's that they are feeling security in that they are not going to run out of money. Right. Okay. That's a very typical one that we're going to see often and say, okay, great. So we need an income strategy. So that's mm-hmm. that next step. So we need an income strategy to go with the goal of feeling secure. Right. And then the tools that we're going to choose are not going to probably be, you know, really risky, kind of very unsecure stocks and bonds. We're going to probably pick something that's going to align with that goal all the way up through.
0: Exactly. So if you think about taxes, for example, so we all are concerned about taxes. Who is not concerned about taxes, right? Anybody who knows anything about what's going on in our government and the spending, I mean, it's a nightmare. And no matter who our next president is, somebody is going to have to do something about this problem one way or another. And they're going to find ways of getting our money, whether it be changing how much of our Social Security is going to be taxed. That alone is a tax, right? If it means, you know, finding different ways to get more required minimum distributions out of our IRAs, limiting how much we can put into Roth IRAs. I mean, there's so many different ways that the government can generate additional taxation. And so if you think about, just as an example, and I see this a lot when I meet new families, is if you have an account, let's just say, for example, that's an IRA account, and we know that you're not touching that account right now, you're not going to touch that account until you turn required minimum distribution age, okay? And we are taking a tremendous amount of risk, let's just say, as an example, in that account. We know all we're doing is growing an account that we have a partner called the IRS in, and that about one-third of every dollar that we make is going to go to our partner, the IRS, okay? As opposed to if you had a Roth IRA and you took the risk with that account, that means that all the growth that you have is yours and your family's to keep. So if you were going to take, let's say, as an example, 50-50, and you took one of your accounts that you wanted to have moderately invested and one of them you wanted to have more aggressively invested, you want to take the Roth IRA and have it more aggressive, the IRA, and be more moderate, okay? The same goes if you have, let's say, for example, a non-IRA account. We would call that like a brokerage account or a trust account or an individual account. Well, if you go ahead and put, let's say, a mutual fund in there, that mutual fund is going to generate dividends, it's going to generate capital gains. What's going to happen at the end of the year? Those things are going to show up on your tax return. You're going to get a 1099. And that's not very efficient. Now you're paying more in taxes. Where if you would have put something that was more tax efficient in the brokerage account, maybe, for example, a nice growth stock that's maybe not generating a dividend or a lower dividend, and it's not pushing off those capital gains like a mutual fund would, much more tax efficient. When I see new families, very often I will see the same exact investments in the IRA, the Roth IRA, and the brokerage account. But yet they're taxed all completely differently. And they are missing the whole mark on what is the purpose of these accounts and what is the taxation, what is the end result of it.
1: Yeah, and what is that strategy, right? So the strategy is almost completely lost sometimes.
0: You lose. Yeah, there is none.
1: Yeah, exactly. And that strategy could just be we bought these tools, right? Mm-hmm. And I have a whole bunch of tools that I was sold with no strategy in place behind them. Mm-hmm. No actual plan that's actually taking these and turning them into something.
0: Yeah, I mean, it just reminded me, too, we just recently had a client who had lost her mom. And she just got an inheritance. Her and her two brothers just got the inheritance split between the three of them. And I was fortunate to be able to speak to one of the brothers recently before the mom had passed away. And the mom had an IRA account. And it wasn't that large of an IRA account, fortunately. And mom was in a very low tax bracket at the time. And I had recommended to them, I said, go ahead and convert that now to a Roth IRA. Because when mom passes away, you're going to get tax-free inheritance, as opposed to all three of you having to take required minimum distributions on an inherited IRA for the next 10 years. I mean, it was just, it would have been a mess. And so they were so thankful for that. And so now we're working with the daughter in getting that money reinvested. And we were just meeting with her and her husband yesterday. And we were having the discussion saying, you know what? I will never need this money. Never. Don't need it. I mean, we have a beautiful multi-million-dollar condo down on the beach. We have all the income we could possibly need. We have our income plans sewn up. So we were able to take that inheritance money and now invest it completely differently than all the other monies that they have with us, because it's 100% earmarked for legacy. It's for their daughter.
1: And it always feels good. Going back to the conversation we had earlier today, you know, instead of a budget, that spending plan, giving yourself permission, I think that's the beauty of having these strategies and these goals behind your money, where you feel like, I have permission to know that this money is earmarked for this purpose. And so when you know, hey, this bucket over here is going for my kids and my grandkids, and I'm okay with this doing what it needs to do in the yeah. background, you have this sense of pride and confidence in saying, I'm okay with that plan yeah. behind it, because you feel confident with the strategy that yeah. it's working towards.
0: And but unfortunately, a lot of the industry does not do that. And part of it is because they can't, right? They're restricted. Some of these bigger companies, it's just everything is very cookie cutter, very model based. You know, everybody's going to get the same thing, the same strategies, because they just can't have, you know, hundreds and thousands of clients and be able to customize and really dig deep like we're fortunate that we can do. And of course, you know, we can't help everybody, right? We're not for everyone. But if we are the right fit for you, I can tell you it'd probably be the greatest experience that you've ever had in your life. I mean, at least that's what our clients tell us, is that they just think it's an amazing experience to be able to work with us, because we really do take the time to go deep and build these strategies and make sure that we get to know you and know your family and meet your family and make sure that they know that they're not going to be calling a 1-800 number if something happens to you. Those things are really, really important. So I appreciate you coming up with the idea to talk about this today, Nicole. I think it was a great, great program, because everybody gets caught up on the tools and the returns. But the reality is, the goal and the purpose of the money is the most important. And then having somebody who's really good and qualified and will take the time to build the right strategy to segue those two things, that's really where the rubber meets the road. So we're going to be right back in just a moment with more on Women's Wealth Radio. But if you want to call our office, set up a free consultation, happy to have a chat with you. 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We have great content. We do webinars that we can send you out links to as well. As a matter of fact, we're doing a webinar just this week on a market halftime report of what's happening in the markets currently and what we expect going into this presidential election. 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
0: Welcome back to Women's Wealth Radio. On the break, Nicole was mentioning to me that if you love the tools more than you love the goals, maybe you're not the ideal client for us. What do you think, Nicole? What were we thinking about that?
1: You know, and that's okay, right? We're not right for everyone. Mm-hmm. We might not be right for you, right? Mm-hmm. You want to connect with someone that's going to give you the confidence that you want in retirement. But I know for me, if you're really worried about all the intricacies of the tools and what they are and how they work, and that's fine, and we'll have those conversations. We are plenty competent enough to do so. But what really fuels our passion is making sure that your goals are met and making sure that we do a great job connecting the strategies and the tools that we have in the toolbox to your dreams and your purposes. And that's what fills our bucket.
0: Yeah.
1: Right?
0: And so we have a lot of clients that just really love their investments. They love watching their accounts every day. They love watching the markets. They love knowing and understanding and getting into the nitty gritty. And that's all great. And we love that. That's fine. Right. We work with all different types of clients. As long as you're nice and we like you and we can help you, I think that's really good. But I think really where the differentiator is if the tools are more important than the goals. So in other words, if your goal is to just die rich, right, probably not a good fit for us. But if your goal is to have enough money to make sure that your wife is always going to be okay no matter what, we're a perfect fit, right? Those are the kind of goals that we can get behind and make sure that you have the strategies to be able to really live your best life.
1: Right. And that goes really back to our mission. Our mission is to help good people to live extraordinary lives with purpose and dignity. And, you know, I want you out there living your best life. Those extraordinary moments, whether it's with your grandkids or playing the best golf game of your life or just sitting back in that cabin in Michigan, that's your second home, and enjoying those moments. And that you have that purpose behind you, because we know when you're changing from, you know, your life's purpose as your job, it's a transition, and you want to make sure you continue with it.
0: Totally, psychologically as well as financially, very, very challenging to make those transitions over to retirement. And so this is something that we're very well versed in. It's what we do every single day at Simple Path Retirement. We work primarily with retirees, and we're very well versed in putting retirement plans together. And we'd be honored to have an opportunity to have a conversation with you and your family to see if we might be a good fit. And if not, maybe we can just give you some guidance that maybe you can take some talking points or jumping off points on. But, you know, you made a really good point there on, you know, when we're talking about the mission and kind of what our ideal client is and who we really, you know, tend to help and work with the best. And so a lot of our clients, if they are very, let's say, savvy investment wise, they want to make sure that their wife is going to be okay. They want to make sure that their family is going to be be okay if something happens to them. And as a matter of fact, I met with one of my clients just here recently, and he reminded me, he said, you know, I met with a lot of advisors before I hired you. I mean, I went to a lot of dinner seminars, I did a lot of interviews, and at the end of the day, I hired you because I knew that if something happened to me, you were the only person that my wife would trust and would sit with and could be, you know, guided by. And that was a game changer. So one thing I just want to wrap up real quick here at the end of our program, I always love to share one of our 16 rules of success for women. This is something I wrote many years back, and we're up to 8. Number 8, visualize and verbalize success, because what you say is what you get. And I think that really ties into today's program, right, Nicole? So
1: yeah, absolutely. I think if you have to put the idea out there, paint in your mind, what is the purpose? What are the goals and the dreams? Because if you put it out there, it is going to happen. And I really believe in that. And sometimes you need to be reminded, because we all get stuck in the rut and we all have these things that go on in our lives. But take a moment and put it out there, because it can happen.
0: It's true. And life is not promised, right? Tomorrow is not promised. So take the time. If you don't have a plan, if you don't have somebody that you trust, or you feel like it's time to get a second opinion, give us a call, 727-304-6000. Again, 727-304-6000. 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My staff would love to be able to welcome you, make you a nice cup of coffee, have a chat, and talk about your plans, your retirement, your goals. 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And that's really what gets us up each and every day. So thanks for listening. 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
8: In 1796, George Washington made one of the most consequential decisions in American history. He chose not to seek a third term as president. So why does that matter? Because America was not built on permanent rulers. It was built on ordered liberty. Faith teaches that authority is a stewardship, not a possession. Leaders are accountable to God for how they use power. And why does that still matter today? Because republics survive when leaders respect limits and citizens defend them. Washington's lesson still stands. A republic is preserved when power has limits, and public service remains a duty to God and country, not a path to personal rule.
5: 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We have answers.
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3: With SRN News, I'm Bob Agnew in Washington. The Senate has confirmed Todd Blanche to serve as the next Attorney General by the narrowest of margins.
15: It was by the narrowest of margins and overnight.
13: but the Republican-led Senate has confirmed acting Attorney General Todd Blanche as the new Attorney General in a 50-49 vote. This after Republican Senators Susan Collins of Maine and Lisa Murkowski of Alaska said they would oppose Blanche's confirmation, but Republican Bill Cassidy said on the Senate floor earlier Friday he would vote yes.
15: Mr. Blanche showed poor judgment in approving the anti-weaponization slush fund and exempting the president from IRS audits. No American should be unfairly targeted by the law, but no American should be above the law. Mr. Blanche said these were mistakes and he has made efforts to kill the slush fund.
13: Blanche says on social media that he's deeply honored by the trust and confidence President Trump has placed in me and that he's grateful to senators working late to confirm him. Donna Water, Washington.
3: Republican Senator Dave McCormick of Pennsylvania says the Democrat Party is adopting a dangerous socialist ideology following the most left-leaning members of their party.
16: This is not the extreme of the Democratic Party. This has become the mainstream of the Democratic Party. It is anti-law enforcement. It's anti-military. It's anti-business. It's anti-Semitic. And it's anti-America.
3: Senator McCormick made his comments to the Salem Radio Network this week. A new FBI report is clarifying the facts when it comes to active shooter incidents.
17: The FBI recorded 34 active shooter incidents in 2025, most of them in commercial areas. Handguns were the most common weapon used. Notably, civilians intervened in more than 1 in 5 of the attacks and stopped the shooter in 7 cases. The report found that many of those successful interventions happened outside gun-free zones, which the FBI noted can delay an armed response. Willie Nelson, The White House.
3: This is SRN News.
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4: This afternoon, expect some sunshine peeking through clouds intermittently, along with a chance of a thunderstorm. The temperature will reach a high of 91. Tonight, there is a possibility of scattered thunderstorms in the evening. Otherwise, it will be partly cloudy with a low of 78. Tomorrow, anticipate a mix of sun and clouds, with the potential for a thunderstorm in some areas during the afternoon. The high temperature will be 92. That's your AccuWeather forecast. I'm meteorologist Joe Lundberg for AM 860, The Answer.
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10: 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And while most of David's guests are doctors or authorities in their area of expertise, they do not diagnose or prescribe on the air. If you have a medical condition that requires treatment, see a health professional. The information contained in this program is for educational and entertainment purposes only. 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
11: After a morning of planting seeds in their garden, the family sat down to a meal of hamburgers on sesame seed buns. Their 4-year-old daughter pulled one of the seeds off her bun, the sesame seed, and suggested they should plant it in the garden so they could grow hamburgers. Sorry, honey. That's not where burgers come from. Thank you so much for joining us and tuning in to the healthiest hour on radio. This is the Radio Snowman, David Snow, keeping you cool and healthy as we do it each and every week at this time here on the program. And we thank you so very much for joining us and making us a part of your weekend, which we always hope to make strong and healthy with the information we have for you today. Today on the show, whether you're planting sesame seeds or trying to get rid of weeds, our focus of today's Dr. Health is natural home and garden pest control, health and garden as well. We're going to be tackling both inside and outside your home. I mean, do you really think that all those sprays and bug remedies that you're using just disappear? Hardly. Just like plastics, unfortunately, pesticides stick around long after you've used them to kill the pests that you're using them on. In fact, just to read an excerpt from someone who started it all, Rachel Carson, back in 1962, she came out with the book Silent Spring. She was, just to give you her background, she was a marine biologist and also science writer at the U.S. Fish and Wildlife Service. And she wrote a book about all the chemicals and pesticides, published that book, and it really sparked the modern environmental movement to awaken the world to the dangers of pesticides and just how deeply the way we farm is connected to our health and as well as the future of the planet. So, and another excerpt from some of her teachings and writings, it appeared during a period of blind faith in chemicals, you know, back in the early 60s. It was before the awareness of just how dangerous these could be. I mean, of course, they could be godsends as far as saving crops and so on, but just like antibiotics, you know, it's a risk-benefit ratio, right? And for the first time, this book explained to the general public that pesticides used on farms do not simply disappear after being sprayed, but instead can contaminate soil, air, water, and food, and most of all, our bodies. So we're going to be talking about that with an expert, Andy Lopez. He is the Invisible Gardener. He's the founder of the Invisible Gardener, and he's written many other books. The Miami Herald once called him the King of Compost, and he is not only into organic horticulture, but giving people alternatives to some of the many chemicals they use both in the home as well as out in their gardens. So we'll talk to him in just a few minutes. And, some of his clients have include A-list Hollywood celebrities. In fact, he lives in Malibu, but William Shatner, Martin Sheen, Ted Danson, Olivia Newton-John, and many others. And he's the author, as I mentioned, of several books. and we'll be with him, and or he will be with us, or rather just a few minutes talking about all those chemicals that you're using and some of the alternatives, and also fertilizers and soil, how to build up the soil without having to use chemical fertilizers. All right, elsewhere in the news, if you want to protect yourself from microplastics and chemicals, you do, right? Well, folate and vitamin D may help counteract the mortality risk from plasticizers. That's because greater exposure to these mixtures of chemicals, the phthalates and bisphenol A and other compounds found in cosmetics and food packaging and other sources, are associated with an increased risk of cardiovascular mortality as well as cancer mortality and mortality from all causes over this period that researchers used or that they charted. And the association was observed only among individuals, though, whose red blood cells had low folate and vitamin D levels. So nutrients, at least folate and the B vitamin, folate is a B vitamin, I should say, as well as vitamin D, that helps protect your body from the modern-day chemicals. Oh, and for you Florida listeners, I was shopping at Abby's Health and Nutrition the other day, and I noticed they have the new flavors of the Bahama Burgers, which we talk about and recommend here. I bought a four-pack of the Mediterranean flavor. That's a new flavor of the burger. And also, Abby's has the new Bahama Sausage, which I had the other morning with breakfast. So you can check them out in the freezer section of Abby's Health and Nutrition here in Tampa, if you're a Florida listener. They're at 14374 North Dale Mabry in Carrollwood. Bahama Burgers, new flavors. All right, let's see, elsewhere in the news. Well, isn't this ironic? Kind of introduced the show about environmental health, but rich, eco-minded people emit the most pollution. What? That's right. People who care the most about the environment also do the most environmental damage with their jet-setting lifestyles. The person's footprint tends to increase with their income. That's the reason. And among the top 30% by socioeconomic status, people who cared the most about environments or the environment had larger footprints than their peers. The reason was the high-income nature lovers fly frequently. Oh, isn't that special? And that's one of the most emissions-intensive individual activities that you can participate in. Researchers said that the price hikes that, you know, the airlines are incurring on us, and as well as other travel-related expenses that are increasing, probably aren't enough to put off high-income air passengers or this particular socioeconomic class or bracket as well. All right, heat, you know, these are the dog days of summer. Well, heat can make your brain sluggish. You find yourself harder to get your work done during the dog days of summer. Blame it on the heat. This Harvard University study found, they used 20 students who lived in a dormitory with no air conditioning, and they found that they had slower reaction times, 13% lower performance on basic arithmetic tests, and nearly 10% reduction in the number of correct responses per minute. This compared with students who lived in an air-conditioned building. And speaking of heat, seniors, this is interesting and very important. Seniors are more vulnerable to summer heat, and a surprising reason why. You know, a higher risk for heat-related illnesses. They incur that more than younger folks. But this Canadian study found a fascinating reason why, and it's because they sweat more when they're running low on body fluids. What? That seems, you know, counterintuitive, right? But when the body gets dehydrated, a younger adult, as you know, will stop sweating as much and begins to feel overheated and thirsty and likely will reach for a glass of water. But older adults, their bodies tend to be less responsive to dehydration, at least the warning signs, so a lot of sweating and fluid loss may continue without the warning of feeling uncomfortably thirsty. And so they have a higher risk of heat exhaustion as well as heat stroke and stress-related cardiovascular problems. Just be aware of that. Since you can't necessarily rely on thirst, you want to watch for other signs of dehydration. Some classic ones are infrequent urination as well as a dark-colored urine stream, if you have, it should be a straw yellow. If it's concentrated or darker, that means you're definitely dehydrated, as well as fatigue and confusion and maybe dizziness. And speaking of hydration, during these dog days of summer, it's especially important to stay hydrated. And so electrolytes are here to the rescue. They carry an electric charge. They're basically minerals that have an electric charge, calcium, chloride, magnesium, potassium, sodium, as well as phosphorus. And they help to balance water and pH levels, but they also move nutrients into your cells, and they move waste out, just as importantly. And they help to ensure that your brain and heart and muscles and nerve function work properly. And they also enable electrical impulses that allow your heart to contract and relax normally. So without them, your heart really can't pump properly, which is why people have cardiovascular symptoms when they become dehydrated. So just be aware that water doesn't always do the trick, especially if you're active in sports or, you know, doing workouts outside intensely. You want to maybe reach for an electrolyte replacement drink. All right, since we are usually broadcasting in most areas during the breakfast hour,

0: vitamin fortified cereal.
1: I have no clue.
0: You probably had it as a kid. Kix, you know.
1: Kix?
0: Kix are for kids, right? Well, General Mills introduced Kix in 1937. It was the first vitamin fortified children's cereal. And I might add that I came out with the first vitamin fortified children's cereal in natural food stores in 1984, King Crunch, which I lost the trademark on now. It's an inferior in my view. It's still on the market, but it's no longer mine. But anyway, it was the first vitamin fortified kid cereal, and I created a cartoon character in the front and everything, and I won't get into that, but maybe another show. Okay. Oh, and then speaking of cereals, in the 1950s, shockingly, the sugar industry, well, maybe not so surprisingly, they had a campaign making sugar healthy. And so everything had sugar added to it. I mean, people really bought into the fact that, hey, sugar is healthy. You know, how can it be unhealthy? It tastes so good. In fact, that's in 1952. That's when Kellogg's introduced sugar frosted flakes. And, you know, Tony the Tiger and the rest is history, right? Okay, moving right along. Let's go to the fitness file. The snowman says, try doing body weight workouts so that the world is your gym and your body is the barbell. You don't always need to have, you know, dumbbells and barbells and physical weights or machines. Just use what you have. You carry around with you all the time. Your body, push-ups and planks and other exercises. And our fitness quote of the week is, if you maintain your muscle, you will retain your muscle. Another way to put it is, if you don't use it, you will lose it. And I like what Maxine, that crabby cartoon character, says. She says, I'd like to work some cardio into my daily routine, but all the EDO, VDO, and sleepio doesn't allow much more time for extra cardio. It's all a matter of priorities, Maxine. All right, let's see. Elsewhere in fitness news. Oh, can you believe it? The Terminator is 79. I forgot to announce this last week, but on July 30th, Arnold Schwarzenegger, just days ago, celebrated his 79th birthday with an intense workout. That was a good way to celebrate it. By the way, Arnold is a former guest here on Dr. Health when we had him on the show before he was the governor of California, and actually met him because we had a close mutual friend, and he was kind enough to take the time to be on the show. And, you know, Schwarzenegger is still just as passionate about fitness as ever. In fact, he's now promoting his Pump Club, so you can check that out online, or I think it's on Instagram, or as I call it, Instasham. But the Pump Club, he has, I don't know, probably millions of participants. And hard to believe, but, you know, Arnold won 20 major bodybuilding and powerlifting competitions over his career. Seven of those were Mr. Olympia, with five Mr. Universe titles. So he is definitely the living icon in the fitness world. All right, let's see. Do we have time? I'll save this fitness article for next week. Let's go to matters of sexual health. Magnetic sperm. Well, they're in experiments with it now. But it could allow IVF inside the body. Embryos have been formed from sperm that have been made from magnetic, or the sperm have been made magnetic, and that allows remote guidance toward an egg. And the technique may allow IVF to be performed inside the body so that it involves fewer invasive procedures and potentially has a better success rate. Right now, they're just doing it. They've experimented with cattle. And let's see, Adelaide University in Australia, the spokesperson says, it's really an exciting advance and great proof of concept. However, there are still a few hurdles to jump before before it can be considered clinically. So, you know, guys, you just have to maintain your magnetic personality in the meantime. All right, and elsewhere in sexual health, fertilities, or supplements for fertility, specifically for men. One is CoQ10, coenzyme Q10, which is good for heart and energy and many other things, but it may increase sperm count as well as motility. L-carnitine, an amino acid that stabilizes hormone levels and decreases oxidative stress linked to sperm damage. Also, our friend omega-3s, our best friend, omega-3s from fish or

0: flax or other sources, algae, may increase sperm motility and DHA levels in seminal plaza. And then ashwagandha, which is an herb that may improve your sperm volume. And then finally, fenugreek potentially increases total testosterone concentrations. In fact, they've done studies of finding, but you know, you see those TV ads and, you know, clinically shown to increase your testosterone levels, blah, blah, blah. It was in 25-year-olds and it was a small study and they were, you know, weightlifters in El Plaza. And then ashwagandha, which is an herb that may improve your sperm volume. And then finally, fenugreek potentially increases total testosterone concentrations. In fact, they've done studies of finding, but you know, you see those TV ads and, you know, clinically shown to increase your testosterone levels, blah, blah, blah. It was in 25-year-olds and it was a small study and they were, you know, weightlifters or I think into exercise. So for the average sedentary person watching the TV commercial, it's probably not going to give you the same benefit, but fenugreek, it's a derivative of fenugreek. It's an extract that they use in some of those so-called virility formulas. But so much for that. That's for another show. Oh, and one last question. What's safe sex for older couples? Any ideas, AJ?
1: Don't know for sure.
0: Putting a guardrail on the bed. Okay. And finally, speaking of funnies, let's go to the Funny Bone Pharmacy. The husband and wife were in the waiting room of the doctor's office when the doctor came in to see them. Oh, and what seems to be the problem with your husband, Mrs. Taylor? Asked the doctor. The woman said, his problem seems to be that he's constantly worried about money. Ah, the doctor said, I think I can relieve him of that. I think doctors are really good at that, right? Oh, and a bartender. What's a bartender? It's just a pharmacist with a limited inventory. Vegetarian. This is a bumper sticker I saw. Indian word for lousy hunter. And finally, another bumper sticker. I drive way too fast to worry about cholesterol. I like that one. That's not me. Just conveying the information here. Oh, and some medical terms for you. Halitosis, a breath that takes yours away. That's a good one. How about a hypochondriac, one who is happy being miserable? And a nurse, nothing more than a panhandler. Of course, bedpan. Obesity, surplus gone to waste. W-A-I-S-T. Paradox, that's a vision of two physicians. And a psychiatrist, at least one in the South, one who likes Freud chicken. And, all right, and finally, leave you with this cartoon, a picture of, let's see, the, oh, yeah, it's a drug researcher talking to one of his compatriots. We're working on getting the print small enough to include more side effects on the label. And we don't want to have you experience any side effects from all the sprays and chemicals you may be using in your home or garden. So next up, our guest has safe and effective alternatives to pesticides and herbicides as we cover natural home and garden pest control here on the Healthiest Hour on Radio. Stick around if you want to stay healthy. I'm David Snow here on Dr. Health Radio.
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0: Hi, this is Lonnie Walker from the San Antonio Spurs.
1: 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On a 78-degree day, temperatures in a parked car can rapidly increase to 100 degrees. 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
2: 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Work, kids, combined with diminishing hormone levels, can leave us with low energy, lack of sleep, and a poor overall outlook. After age 30, DHEA levels start to decline, which is when many adults start to gain weight, lack energy, libido, and drive. Twist 25 DHEA cream puts exactly what the body makes naturally, bioidentical DHEA, in the skin where the body processes it. 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
3: Be talking about your green acres, or if you don't have acreage, at least your green yard, your lawn. Welcome back to the program. David Snow with you. In this segment, Home and Garden Natural Pest Control, Andy Lopez is my guest. He is a founder of The Invisible Gardener in 1975. Andy taught organic gardening and basically horticulture at Miami-Dade Community College. Also founded, he formed a national organization named the Organic Growers Club. He has had a wildly popular radio show for many years. Grew up in Puerto Rico, where his mother taught him organic gardening and grew many of their own fruits and vegetables. His clients, as I mentioned earlier, included some of the A-list Hollywood celebrities, William Shatner, Martin Sheen, Olivia Newton-John, and others. And the Miami Herald once called him the King of Compost, and at 77 years old, he shows no signs of slowing down, which is why he's with us today. Good morning and good day to you, Andy Lopez. How the health are you?
4: Hey, listen, Eddie Albert was my best friend. I turned this front yard to a cornfield, a little cornfield.
3: Really?
4: I love it that it started with the Green Acres thing.
3: Oh,
4: that was
3: wow. That's great. Yeah, you know, I met him on one occasion, and he was just a delightful person. And I think it was for National Arbor Day or something. But he was very much into environmental health. And, you know, he was a health conscious individual and really, really just a gentleman. I really enjoyed
4: him. He's a wonderful
3: visiting.
4: Person. Yes, he was.
3: That's great. Well, before we get into our discussion on organic or rather natural home and garden pest control, Andy, on a nature walk, where will you find humus? Do you know?
4: Where will I find humus on a nature walk?
3: Yeah.
4: Well, wherever there's trees around, there'll be lots of humus in the ground.
3: Well, that might...
4: Anything growing.
3: Yeah, well, actually, the answer is if you go into a supermarket, it's in the refrigerated section by the coleslaw. Oh, wait, no, that's hummus. That's hummus. I'm sorry. I forget that. I'm confusing humus and hummus. Okay.
4: Hummus.
3: Anyway, some people do. You know, they think, oh, humus, I don't want to put humus in the soil. Or they're thinking, oh, yeah, I eat humus. No, it's hummus.
4: Chickpea humus, right.
3: right. Okay. So let's talk about, first of all, in our home, you know, we have pests in our home, even though people don't want to admit it. Some people have more than others, whether you see them or not. I mean, cockroaches are very skilled at being invisible during the day, but then they come out at night when you're sleeping and have no knowledge of them, doing what they do.
4: Yeah.
3: I mean, you leave a grain of rice, a cooked rice on the floor, and that's like a buffet dinner for a family of cockroaches.
4: Asking for more, right?
3: Yeah. So, right. So give us some safe and specific alternatives that are also effective. I mean, you know, a lot of people sometimes don't want to use chemicals, but they have tried the natural alternatives, and they haven't been as strong, or they haven't been effective enough for them to work. So I know you had a radio show for many, many years, and you've been on various television shows. So give us some specific guidelines, if you will, on some of the remedies that people can use so they don't have to use the chemicals that are affecting their health as well as the health of their family, pets, and everything around them.
4: Have you ever heard of 20-mutine borax?
3: Yes, yes. I use it in my laundry. Mm-hmm.
4: Right, well, so that'll kill the roaches on contact. It's basically boric acid. Now, some people would rather not use that only because, you know, but it is a chemical, you know, but it's a straight boric acid. Basically, what you really do is you learn how to dust areas where they live, like sometimes under the house and cracks and crevices and stuff like that, you know, rather than dust inside the house.
3: Okay.
4: And so, but it's also dusty. You don't want to get it on your eyes. There's another product which is called diatomaceous earth.
3: Oh, yes, right.
4: There are three different kinds of diatomaceous earth. There's the pool-grade variety, which you don't want, the garden-grade variety, and the food-grade variety. I always stick to the food-grade variety because it's meant for people to eat, horses, animals. But diatomaceous earth will work wonders. Again, you have to be careful using either of these powders because you don't want to get them in your eyes. It's not for you to be breathing them in. So that's an issue for certain people. You can go a different route. You learn how to use vinegar, pure white vinegar.
3: Really?
4: Which wonders for a variety of insects. So you want something, you know, if you feel like you need to spray something, the vinegar will kill them on contact, whether it be ants, roaches, spiders. You name it; it'll kill things on contact.
3: Now, but you can't always be there when they are there. So, what about systemic use of some of these? I mean,
4: well,
3: I know
4: the boric acid.
3: The boric acid, right? Because no, I'm sorry. Go ahead.
4: No, I said boric acid is a systemic.
3: Okay.
4: That they take back to their colonies. Yeah. It works great on ants. One of the things, I wrote a book called Dances with Ants, and you can make your own boric acid solution. Lots of companies on the market now, they sell 1% or 5% boric acid solution, basically boric acid with some type of honey or sugar or something that the ants eat it. They take it back to the colony. Same thing with the ants, with the roaches and other bugs that will come around looking for food. They take it back to their colony, and the colony eats it, and they die. That's the best one is the boric acid, which is nothing's immune to that, and nothing in nature is immune to that. There are other things that you can spray around the house. Citrus. Citrus is a wonderful.
3: Oh, right.
4: There's a bunch of different products on the market that sell basically a citrus oil. It's mm-hmm. an essential oil of citrus.
3: Okay.
4: You know, you could use that to spray. But a lot of people are very sensitive. You spray, go, oh boy, citrus, right? As the older you get, the harder it is for you to be handling anything that smells. Even the vinegar can get to be very hard to smell if you're spraying too much around inside the house.
3: Uh-huh.
4: So those are some of the basic ones. I do a variety of other things that I learned for outside work in terms of keeping. The trick is to keep them from coming in, right?
3: Yeah, sure.
4: And so I learned to use organic cold brewed coffee.
3: Really? Well, and how do you apply it?
4: Well, it's a liquid, so it's one bottle, say, has 40 cups of coffee in it, right? So you take one of those things, fill it up with a gallon of water, and you can spray around the house. The caffeine just gets to any bug. Caffeine just knocks them dead, and then they all don't die immediately. But basically, that's what it is. You want to keep them out of the house. But here's a couple other things too that people need to understand is that there's a law of cause and effect. The cause is not the bugs, the ants or the cockroaches. So you're doing something that's basically allowing them to survive in that environment. Because normally, if you have a good garden, you take care of everything yourself, you have animals coming around, birds. You know, that's why the bird bath or the birdhouse is wonders because they will eat everything up they come in contact with.
3: Right.
4: You know what I mean? so that's a long-term solution. I have lots of animals running around, and the cockroaches don't survive at all, or ants.
3: On that note, we need to take a bottom of the hour break. We're a little late for, and so okay. So basically, caffeine, diatomaceous earth, orange oil, and vinegar for inside the house. We'll talk about things outside the house in your garden, or if you have acreage, a couple green acres. We'll talk about that as well when we come back with Andy Lopez, the author of The Invisible Gardener and many other books, and we'll tell you how to contact him if you are interested in any of those publications. So stay tuned as Dr. Health continues. I'm David Snow here on Dr. Health Radio.
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3: Welcome back to the program. 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From GMOs to HMOs, if it has to do with your health, you'll hear it here on Dr. Health. By the way, do you know what HMO means? What it stands for? Health Manipulating Organizations. At least in my book. At least in my book. Okay. Moving right along, let's get back to...
4: Hey, listen, I forgot one more thing.
3: Yes.
4: about the spray. And this is actually probably the most important. And soap. So you can use natural Castile soap. My favorite is Dr. Bronner's soap because they come in all different flavors, you know, peppermint, spearmint. And because of the scent and the effect that the soap does, it can be used inside, it can be used outside. You just have to learn. You don't use it straight. You use a little bit in the house, outside. Works wonders.
3: Now, is that systemic or on contact for the pests?
4: It's It's on contact, okay. Right? They'll smell it before they even walk over it.
3: Oh, okay.
4: It kills them on contact. The soap does wonders. Plus, it doesn't. You know, they don't eat the soap. They just get it on them.
3: Oh, okay. So they're clean but dead.
4: Okay. Yeah,
3: they're easy to sweep up. Okay. You know, by the way, since we were talking about boric acid, or you were recommending that, the boric acid, I actually went, this is many decades ago, I visited the city of Boron, where they mine the boron,
4: oh,
3: or borax,
4: really? Wow.
3: 20 mutine borax. It was in the desert in California. It was out in the boonies. I mean, I had to drive miles and miles to get to it, but fascinating tour. They give you a tour. I don't know if they still do it, but I learned a lot about the mineral boron and borax in general. And
4: boron is very important for the garden, for plants.
3: Yeah, and it's a great cleanser as well. I mean, you know, the borax. The powdered soap, and then, of course, the detergent, or you put it in your laundry detergent to potentiate it.
4: Right, that is a definite systemic. They get it in, they eat it, and they die. They die from the inside.
3: Right, it dehydrates them, as I understand it. Right.
4: Right.
3: Yeah.
4: Right.
3: Okay.
4: Right.
3: Now,
4: right.
3: As far as the just before we get into before we step outside and get into the garden, Andy, and we were talking about household pests and remedies for those pests. Are your books instructive, and as far as what percentages of these natural ingredients to use, like you know, is it a 1-to-1 vinegar to water ratio and a spray, or you know, how you prepare it?
4: My first book is called Natural Pest Control: Alternatives to Chemicals for the Home and Garden. It's not my first book, but it's one, and in there I have the formulas for everything.
3: Oh, great!
4: Yeah, I have a thousand and one ways to use Dr. Bronner's soap, for example.
3: Okay, well, I'm sure you add to their business or sales.
4: Yeah, now, he loved it. He loved it.
3: Yeah, give us your website for people wanting information on that.
4: Well, it's Invisible, like the Invisible Man, and Gardener. 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
3: Okay, great. And by the way, do you know what you call a chicken-proof lawn, since we're going to be talking about lawns? A chicken-proof lawn?
4: A chicken-proof lawn.
3: Yeah. That would be
4: tell me.
3: Impeccable.
4: Impeccable. Oh, gee whiz. I didn't know I was going to start coming and laughing.
3: All right. So, by the way, why the name Invisible Gardener? Are you known as an Invisible Gardener? Or?
4: Yeah, that's what I know. I got the name in 1971. A combination of things happened. I ended up with the name Invisible Gardener. And throughout the years, I've actually discovered who the real Invisible Gardeners are.
3: And that's the organisms in the soil, is it?
4: You got it.
3: That was a good guess. Okay, good.
4: Yes, a very good guess. Exactly right. They are the Invisible Gardeners, right? You don't see them, but without them, the soil biology, you know, I was calling them microbes for a long time, but I have another show called It's All About the Biology. It's all about the soil biology is what it comes down to.
3: Mm, yeah, because people think that dirt is dead, but soil is a living thing. I mean, it's...
4: Exactly right. That's the key to it. That's the key to it. Key into that, you'll deal with every disease, every pest and every disease, ants, roaches. They all have to deal with the soil, and the soil controls them if it's alive.
3: Okay.
4: Compost tea is a wonderful thing to spray.
3: What is?
4: Compost tea.
3: Oh, okay. I've heard of that. Yes, that's right. Now, using chemicals on our grasses as well as in our garden, how can we avoid doing that? I mean, the home remedies, or the remedies you just gave us a few minutes ago for inside the home, are not applicable to your lawn and garden, right?
4: No, not really. No, the main thing that everybody should learn is that, first of all, you want a living soil. You want the soil biology to be alive. When using chemicals, whether it be chemical fertilizers, pesticides, whatever, even city water kills the soil biology.
3: Oh, yes. So let's spend a minute on that, please, because it was fascinating talking to you on the phone a week or so ago. You talked about the fact that, I mean, here we are drinking bottled water as humans and making sure our pets get the highest quality water, and pets and houseplants.
4: No consideration for the living soil.
3: Yeah,
4: right?
3: But
4: then they call me up and they say, Andy, what can I spray this tree for? or I have an ant problem. I tell them, you don't have an ant problem. You have a soil problem, biology problem.
3: Right, and you know, if I can just mention that it's been raining a lot here in Florida, where I am, and I've noticed in my garden, the plants are doing a lot better than when I water them, and so they like the rainwater. I'm jealous because they like the rainwater a lot better than my water from the hose.
4: Very different.
3: And it's because of the chlorine.
4: My goal in life is to teach people, get a water filter for your property. Everywhere I go, they have this problem, and I say, well, do you have a water filter in the house? Yeah, I drink the water filter, and I take a bath in it. But why are you dumping on a regular basis these toxic water, which kills the biology, and then you have all kinds of problems. Diseases and all diseases and pests originate from the soil.
3: Mm-hmm.
4: If the soil is out of whack, because, you know, what does the soil biology do? It feeds, it breaks everything down to food, right, minerals, and it feeds the plant. So if the plant's not getting the trace minerals they need, they get sick. And if you're sick, Mother Nature says, time to recycle, right?
3: Ah, yeah, okay. Now,
4: so you want a happy lawn? Learn to do it organically. That's the whole thing. You have to be 100%. I have people that are 80% organic, 20% chemical, and they still complain to me about the problems. It doesn't work that way. You can't do that.
3: Yeah, it's 20% poison.
4: Yeah, that's exactly right. And that's where your problem lies.
3: Okay.
4: So you just have to learn how to do things organic. It's a process of learning, you know, because you can't go to the store and buy stuff. I mean, you can't. A lot of stuff, they say, well, spray this and spray that and spray this and spray that. Well, it's good for selling the product, but not good for solving your problems. Just like with your body. As a doctor, you know, you can't keep eating junk food and go to you and say,
3: I'm not
4: I
3: a doctor.
4: Good, right?
3: I'm not a doctor myself.
4: Sorry.
3: Yeah, it's the name of the show. Thank you, though, for the honorary degree.
4: Yeah.
3: Okay.
4: Well, I figured you were. I don't know. I'm sorry.
3: No. Well, I am a board-certified toxicologist. That's not to be confused with a proctologist. That's the other end, but we'll leave it at that. Anyway, did you hear about the baker who planted a garden? The baker, he actually planted a garden.
4: Okay.
3: Yeah, it was
4: I'm listening.
3: It was a flower garden because, you know, he needed more flour for his cakes and cookies and breads and everything. So.
4: You're like this. I have another show, and there's a listener all the time passing on these amazing jokes. And I tell him you should write them down. You should write them down. Do a book on them because it's.
3: Next question. Earthworms, how important are they for the soil?
4: Oh, man. So I have a worm farm.
3: You do? You have a worm farm?
4: Yeah, yeah.
3: Wow.
4: Oh, yeah, a worm farm. The reason why I have a worm farm is not for vermiculture, which a lot of people have a worm farm. You know, they throw their food in there, the worms eat it. That's great. I use a worm to produce this liquid. It's called lychee.
3: Oh, yeah.
4: And basically, the liquid, you look under a microscope, you're going to see it's full of life. Because you buy stuff in the store, they say use this for organic, but there's nothing in it. It's got minerals and stuff like that, but you have to have the biology. Organic fertilizer do not work in soil that's dead.
3: All right.
4: So earthworms are amazing in lots of different ways. I tell people there's two... you heard of earthworm castings, right? You know what that
3: is,
4: right?
3: Yes, yes. Uh-huh. I use it in my garden, yeah. I buy it.
4: The poop from the worms, right? It's a poop. And so there's the two best minerally rich manure on the market, in the world, is the elephant and the worm.
3: Oh, okay.
4: Think about it, because everything goes through the stomach, goes out the other end, right?
3: Sure.
4: You know, and it's like, and they process, and they're minerally rich, they're biologically rich, minerally rich. And so if you want to increase the soil biology, you know, normally people make compost. I hope we talk a little bit about it, because people don't know how to make compost, like cooking. They have no idea what they're doing, and there's nothing in it. And
3: right.
4: If you go to a store and buy compost in a bag that's been sitting there for 1 hour so long, it's not alive.
3: Yeah.
4: And it's missing.
3: Yeah, go ahead.
4: Go ahead.
3: No, I was going to say...
4: The whole point of it being alive.
3: Yeah, and regarding coffee grounds, a lot of people use that in their garden. And I read a report where it's not so good because, as you were talking about caffeine for inside pests, or, you know, in the home, Caffeine is a natural insecticide that the plants produce. There's about I think 70 plants that produce caffeine, and it's to keep the bugs away or, you know, kill them. And maybe it's not so good for putting it in your garden, you know, initially to build up the compost. And since you were mentioning earthworms, Andy, do you know why earthworms are so friendly?
4: They
3: don't have a mean bone in their body, you know. I mean, you know. Okay.
4: But listen, the thing about earthworms is they love caffeine because caffeine provides them energy.
3: Oh.
4: I put coffee grinds in my worm bin all the time, and the worms are like, oh yeah, give me. And they just burn.
3: Really?
4: Burn it. Oh, yeah, okay. They burn it through.
3: Oh, okay.
4: And the caffeine for the plants is true, but that's for the bugs. See, the bugs cannot handle the caffeine.
3: Oh, okay.
4: You know what kills snails on contact? Caffeine, coffee.
3: Oh, really? Snails, okay.
4: You don't want to see a snail on a caffeine high. Trust me.
3: Speaking of caffeine, I will have you know, I'm 70 years old plus, and I have never had a cup of coffee in my life. So,
4: Good for you.
3: I do caffeine, mild caffeine, like dark chocolate or matcha tea from time to time, but no coffee. All right, we will be back with more information on natural home and garden pest control with Andy Lopez. We'll give out his website one more time before we end the show, and we just have minutes to go. So stay with us as Dr. Health continues. Don't go anywhere if you want to stay healthy.
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3: 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Just look for the August 8th show date. And the name of the guest, Andy Lopez, who is with us right now, telling us how we can round up and get rid of those bugs or bad bugs, I should say, without having to use Roundup.
4: I was going to say, don't use that word.
3: Okay. Rounding out the show, we just have less than 3 minutes left. Andy, by the way, do you know that there was a gardener that planted light bulbs? I don't know if you heard this. This woman planted light bulbs. Did you hear?
4: Lit up.
3: Yeah, you know, she wanted to grow power plants for some reason. I don't know.
4: Oh, but Jesus.
3: Anyway.
4: Gee whiz.
3: Okay.
4: Yeah,
3: let's give out your website one more time before we conclude the show in 2 minutes.
4: Okay, well, it's Invisible, like the Invisible Man, INVISIBLE, and it's Gardener. GARDENER.com, Invisible Gardener.
3: Great. And you're into organic farming, I know. And I always think that organic farming is tilling it like it is. No pun intended. let's talk about, you know, so much of our country is experiencing droughts, and water management, one of your specialties that we don't have time to talk about it now, but if people want more information on water management and drought control, you have information on that, right?
4: Yes. I'm also working on an online workshop that people have been asking me for. One of them is called Dealing with Drought and Heat, Care of Your Property. So I go through all the different ways that you can take care of your property, because the heat will destroy the soil biology if you do it wrong. You know, it's already being destroyed by toxins and water and all kinds of stuff. All we need is have heat and fire and drought. And so if you keep the soil alive, and the way you do it, you should protect it, right? You just have to protect it. You have to learn how to do soil, compost, and mulch, all very important. And you have to learn how to do the water. But if you do it right, you'll survive this process of heat. I tell people, don't water during the day, water at night.
3: Right, exactly, yeah. Yeah, and you know, the compost is so good at holding in or retaining the moisture in the soil, and
4: encouraging
3: earthworm formation multiplication. Yeah. Yeah,
4: multiplication, division, whatever.
3: Reproduction,
4: that's
3: I should say.
4: That's the key to it. You have to take care of the health of your soil, and then you in turn have to take care of the health of your body.
3: That's where it all starts. Well, I can't thank you enough, Andy, and come back anytime and see us. And maybe for Earth Day that's every April, but let's have you on before that. Next year.
4: Yeah, please do.
3: Okay.
4: Okay, great.
3: All right.
4: Thank you.
3: Give us your website one more time real quick.
4: InvisibleGardener.com.
3: All right. Thanks so much, Andy. Really appreciate it.
4: Okay. Bye now, everybody. Thank you for having me on. Take care now.
3: Absolutely.
4: Bye.
3: Thank you. And thanks to all of you listeners out there in Radio Land for tuning in. Tune in again, tonight for the rebroadcast. 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Aloha. Have a healthy week.
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19: With SRN News, I'm Bob Agnew in Washington. The Department of Homeland Security reports record-setting deportations of illegal aliens by the Trump administration.
20: A new report totals over 1.4 million forced removals, averaging about 4,200 per day, on pace, authorities say, for an all-time high. DHS says the operation included deportations of worst of the worst illegal alien gang members and other serious criminals, as ICE detentions reportedly hit a monthly high of 46,000 in June. The agency says ICE agents are not slowing down in its mission to arrest and remove illegal aliens. Ken Lorman reporting.
0: Also at SRNews.com, Florida Senator Republican Rick Scott told the Salem Radio Network this week the planned government-run grocery stores in New York won't work.
21: Every government grocery store closes. I mean, Kansas City, they close. Chicago, they close. What do you want to buy from government? I mean, name something. I mean, the government can run the military better, right? But name something else. I mean, if you really want to get something done, and you're going to say, well, I'm going to go to the government. Boy, they'll get it done. No, it's the last person you go to.
0: Vice President Vance told the Hugh Hewitt Show on the Salem Radio Network his brand new book, Communion, focuses on his personal faith.
22: This idea that you could see something that really did make you question your faith, but didn't make you discard it.
0: He says that's all part of the growth process. A major White House construction project is now on hold.
23: A federal appeals court has ordered the Trump administration to halt construction of the planned White House ballroom, ruling that President Trump cannot build it without approval from Congress. The 2-1 decision finds the president lacks unilateral authority for the project, even though the administration says it is being paid for entirely with private funds. The court put its order on hold for 2 weeks to give the administration time to appeal to the Supreme Court. Willie Nelson, The White House.
0: This is SRN News. 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
24: An Economist YouGov poll finds 54% of Americans think it should be legal for two people of the same sex to be married. That's still a majority, but a lot smaller than the 69% recorded 4 years ago. Tony Perkins of the Family Research Council tells the Christian Post, quote, "The promise of marriage equality was that it was about allowing same-sex couples to formalize their relationships. Americans were assured nothing else would change, but that's not what happened." Michael Harrington reporting.
0: One of Scouting America's biggest gathering has eliminated dedicated spaces for LGBT youth as the organization faces pressure from the Pentagon to pull back its support for the gay agenda. The changes at last week's National Jamboree reflect shifts made by Scouting America since Defense Secretary Pete Hegseth drew attention to the organization's woke policy. Scouting America used to be called the Boy Scouts. This is SRN News. Ghosts of the past are slowly rising out of Europe's drought-stricken Danube rivers. Rich Thomason reports.
25: The water level has dropped so low that World War II German battleships are coming into view. The emerging ships belong to Nazi Germany's Black Sea Fleet. They were deliberately sunk in 1944 in a desperate attempt to slow the Soviet advance in the closing months of the war. Authorities are now struggling to keep traffic flowing on the Danube, as the falling water levels create dangerous conditions for navigation. Rich Thomason reporting.
0: Stocks rose on Wall Street and Treasury yields fell after the government reported on Friday employers unexpectedly cut 23,000 jobs last month. The S&P 500 rose 0.6%, topping the all-time high it had set earlier in the week. The Dow Jones Industrial Average is up by 0.3%. The NASDAQ added about 1.3% of its value. 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
31: In the afternoon, expect the sun to peek through the clouds at times, accompanied by a thunderstorm. The temperature will reach a high of 91. Tonight, there may be isolated thunderstorms in the evening. Otherwise, the clouds will gradually clear. The low will be around 77. Tomorrow, anticipate a mix of sun and clouds with a chance of a thunderstorm in some areas during the afternoon. The high temperature will be 92 degrees. That's your AccuWeather forecast. I'm meteorologist Joe Lundberg for AM 860. The Answer.
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5: 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Yes, you will reach me, not an assistant. Today, I'm going to cover why this is the best time in 40-plus years to consider an annuity or transfer your existing annuity. The reason I'm doing this is because so many of you have reached out to me. There's been a tremendous amount of interest, questions, misconceptions. A prospective client recently did an AI analysis on annuities, and I wanted to address the factual information, some of the missing information and misconceptions from that AI analysis, and many questions that I get on a consistent basis. This is going to be the type of show that if you have any interest in learning more about annuities or having a greater understanding, you might want to take notes. If you email me at ferenc@yourpersonalbank.com, I will send you a copy of this show and or the transcript, if you prefer, that you can have for yourself or pass on to anyone that you think may have an interest. Before I go into why this is the golden era of fixed assets, some of the best index and income annuities I have seen in my 27-year career are currently available, and why it's the best time in over 40 years, literally, to consider an annuity, or if you currently own annuity, why it's likely the best time to transfer it to increase returns. I want to give you a little bit of my background, not to brag, but just to give a little bit of credibility. As I stated before, this is now my 27th year in the financial world, representing and selling annuity products. I have been a top 10 annuity producer nationally for some of the largest annuity companies in the country multiple years. I was an agency owner for over a decade. I have trained over 100 agents in my career. I've personally worked with well over 1,000 clients in my 27-plus year career. I was the former annuity rep for the American Medical Association for the state of Arizona for a couple of years. The AMA would send out invitations, and I would typically have about 20 physicians and their spouses attend a workshop. And my job was to educate them about annuities, life insurance products, and other asset protection methods that would benefit them financially. I got the very rare opportunity to be on a product design team and actually create an annuity product for a major insurance company. This product design team involved 3 agents. I was one of those 3, the head of product, the head actuary, and the chief legal officer of the company. It was about a 2-year process where we dug under the hood every detail about creating an annuity product from scratch. Not many people in the industry have had this experience. Even though I had already been a top annuity producer prior to this, it turned out to be a tremendous learning experience. Over that 2-year period, the 6 of us developing that brand new product from scratch, I got to understand every detail under the hood of how an annuity product operated, what were the strengths, what were the weaknesses, how to identify whether an annuity was likely to produce strong returns or not. Also, I was formerly chairman of the board of an FDIC-insured bank in formation, in which we, at our board meetings, often discussed annuity and other life insurance products as investment tools for our bank and future bank customers. I'm not sharing all this information to brag, stating it as a matter of fact and to establish some credibility. frankly, there's very few people in this country that have more experience with index annuity products than myself. So again, this will be a great show to take notes, pass on to others. And if you do want a copy of this show or the transcript, email me at ference@yourpersonalbank.com. This will also be posted on our website, yourpersonalbank.com. So let's get started. Why is this the best time in over 40 years to consider an annuity or transfer an existing annuity that you already own? The best index and income annuities I've seen in my 27-year career are currently available. The highest returns ever seen in my career. We have products that have averaged 7.5% to 15.5% average annual returns over the past 10 to 20 years. These are average annual returns over a decade period of time or longer. And yes, we have had clients who have received up to 27% returns in just 1 year. There are products with signing bonuses of up to 26%, some even higher, for people up to age 89 in most states. When I mention a signing bonus, I'm discussing a cash bonus, one that is credited and increases your account value day one, not an income bonus. Income bonuses do not increase the cash value or the account value of your annuity. They only increase the income value or the amount of income you can receive from your account. It's not money you can withdraw. Also, some of the highest guaranteed lifetime income products are available that I've seen in my career. There are 8, 9, 10% guaranteed annual income increases. It's known as a roll-up. So if you're looking to create a guaranteed lifetime income, you can fund one of these guaranteed lifetime income products and guarantee an increase in your income each year you defer by 8, 9, 10% per year. So if you're looking to maximize guaranteed lifetime income, a relatively small amount of money could generate a tremendous income down the road for you. Also, there are bonuses on income products in upward of 45% available in most states. Again, it's not a cash bonus, it's an income bonus. I will delineate the difference even further. This brings up one of the most common misconceptions I run into, first and foremost. When someone is considering annuity or looking at it or asking questions, one of the first questions I have to ask is, what type of annuity are you referring to? Most people are not aware that there are over a dozen different types of annuities. There are fixed index or what I call growth annuities or guaranteed lifetime income, but there also are immediate multi-year guarantee annuities, fixed annuities, variables. There's hybrids of all these types of things. There's at least a dozen different types, and they're designed to do different things, depending on your financial goals, what you want to accomplish, your stage of life, the accumulation phase. In other words, are you trying to maximize contributions and growth, or are you moving into or in the distribution phase? In other words, you want to maximize income for retirement, for example. These are very different things. Very different financial goals, and different tools fit those the best. Analogy I often like to share is, if you tell me that you want to hammer a nail and I hand you a saw, is it the saw's fault that it's not very good at driving nails? No, of course not. You have the wrong tool. A hammer is designed to drive nails, and if you want to cut wood, you need a good saw. It's not the tool's fault that it was not able to accomplish your goals or not nearly as efficiently as it should have. And one of the most common challenges that I see with people who happen to own annuities is they have the wrong type for their stated goal, or their financial goal has changed. Oftentimes, moving from accumulation when they're still working to retirement where they want to maximize income. It's not necessarily the tool's fault that it's not working properly or most efficiently for you. It's a bad fit. It's a round peg in a square hole. If you and I meet or you send me some information, I can quickly help you identify which tool is probably the most likely best fit for your particular financial goals. What I find in the vast majority of cases, most people are interested in the fixed index or growth annuities, as I call them, or guaranteed lifetime income annuities to guarantee income for life. I'm going to encourage you to stay tuned in the next segment, as I'm going to go into some specific details about these types of accounts, What are their strengths and what are their limitations? And lastly, I'll discuss some of the common questions, misconceptions, and an AI analysis that was done and sent to me by a recent prospective client. I believe you'll find this very informative and educational.
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5: 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And yes, you will reach me, not an assistant. Today, we're discussing why this is the best time in over 40 years to consider an annuity, or if you happen to own one, to likely transfer your existing

educate and help people better understand what annuities are and what they are not, and to clear up any misconceptions. I also stated in the previous segment, there are many types of annuities: immediate, multi-year guarantees, fixed, variables, hybrids. But today I'm going to focus primarily on fixed index annuities, and we'll also touch on guaranteed lifetime income products. Now, what is an index annuity or growth annuity, as I refer to? One, it has strong upside potential gains. We have products of 7.5 to as high as 15.5 average annual returns over a decade plus. There's no downside market risk. The principal is guaranteed. If the index goes down, you don't lose. This is one very strong, valuable benefit to an index annuity. Also, once gains are locked in, they become new principal. Therefore, your account values never go down as you move forward and lock in those gains. Some products even allow you to lock in your gains at any time. This is an extremely beneficial feature. When we see a run-up in an index, you can lock it in. Also, with index annuities, all products, all companies benefit from tax-deferred growth. This means you pay taxes on the gains only when you withdraw funds. Therefore, you can defer taxes year to year if you choose. One of the most common misconceptions is that if you want guarantees, you have to give up strong returns. Nothing could be further from the truth. It is a myth. Now, annuities do suffer from the perception of poor performance. And the reason behind this is quite simple. For example, if you chose a stock and it happened to lose money, would you blame the entire stock market? Probably not. That would be silly. You chose a bad stock. I find it ironic how often people will have an experience with an annuity, have a poor result, and blame the entire industry. There are three primary reasons why people suffer from poor performance with index annuity products: caps and other limitations, poor performing indexes — they or their agent or advisor chose a poor performing index — and a low interest rate environment when they purchase the product. And this third and last is the one that's least understood by most people, including agents and advisors. How do you avoid poor performance? You want to work with an independent agent like myself. And the reason is simple. Having access to nearly every product available can ensure the best option for you. If an agent or advisor has a limited selection of products, they may or may not have the best product available. It's just that simple. And the industry tells us that about 10% of agents and advisors are independent. This means if you've met with or worked with an agent or advisor regarding an annuity product, there's a 90% chance, roughly, that you were offered or presented a limited selection of products. It's shocking how often I meet with someone who owns an annuity, and when I ask them a few questions, they share they were only shown one, maybe two products. I think that if you had that experience, that's a pretty likely tell that that agent or advisor has a limited selection of products. Now, granted, they may have some favorites, but if they cannot show you literally dozens of companies and hundreds of products available, most likely they're not independent. The first of two game-changing things that I do for my clients: if you meet with me, I will do a search based on your age, your state, and the amount you want to invest, and I will show you what is available. And most of the time, people are shocked to find out there are literally dozens of companies and hundreds of products available. 400 different products available to them. The response I get most often is, wow, I had no idea. We can then also take that search and sort it by various criteria. Time frame, typically products available from anywhere from as little as 3 years to as long as 15. Which products have the most upside potential gains? What's the highest bonus available? And various other criteria. Again, I will show you the search. I'll show you what I see. And it's very eye-opening and game-changing for most people. Now, a very popular analogy I've been using is, if you want to win a horse race, you need a fast horse and a good jockey. And this is the second primary game-changing thing I do for my clients.

0: In addition to there typically being hundreds of products available, there are also hundreds of indexes available. I have access to index performance reports. This is proprietary software. I'm told by the software company that less than 1% of agents and advisors have access to this information. Most are not even aware it exists. And I get asked all the time, why do more advisors not have access to this info? The company that generates this uses this as an incentive or carrot to work with them. So they don't want everybody to have it. That's the reason. Index performance reports are updated monthly, and they show the 1, 5, and 10-year average annual returns of these hundreds of indexes. Again, I will show this to you if you meet with me. You will quickly see that about 80% of these indexes average low single-digit returns over the past decade, for example, and about 20% average 10% plus returns over the past decade. This is one of the biggest reasons why so many annuity owners have suffered with poor performance. They're in a poor performing index. If you're in an index that's averaged 3, 4, 5% over the past decade, why would you expect stronger returns than that? And without this information, most of it is not public record. It's difficult to obtain. In most cases, the agent or advisor themselves don't actually know what the actual returns have been. Now, I'm not here to pick on agents and advisors. Most of them, I believe, genuinely want their clients to do well. But without the information, you're kind of flying blind. Earlier in my career, when I did not have access to this info, I was flying blind as well. I want you to understand how game-changing this really is. By being able to identify the indexes that have averaged 10, 12, even 15%, average annual returns over the past decade plus, the odds of you increasing your returns increase exponentially. Now, there's no guarantee a strong performing index will out-return a poor performer next year, for example. But if you're looking at two different indexes, one has averaged 3% a year for the past decade, perhaps has never done more than 5 or 6% ever in any given year, and you have a different index that's averaged 10, 12% or plus per year on average, has returned 20% plus in certain years, what are the odds of the poor performer outdoing the strong performer in any given year? They're quite low. We're playing the odds here, folks. And this is why most of the time you're going to see 2, 3, and even 4-fold higher returns on average per year than what you were receiving previously in an existing annuity product or other investment for that matter. So the first and foremost thing that we do that's game-changing to ensure strong performance with guarantees is to make sure you're invested in strong indexes that have had strong historical performance and will likely to continue to do that in the future. And that is the horse, the fast horse. Do you want to be in a racehorse or a plow horse? That's the index. In the next segment, I'm going to discuss the jockey. A good jockey can encourage a horse to go faster or rein them in and slow them down.
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0: 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And yes, you will reach me, not an assistant. Today, we've been discussing why this is the best time in 40-plus years to consider an annuity, or if you own one, to transfer your annuity. I discussed my background in the first segment, 27-year-plus years of experience, one of the top 10 annuity producers nationally, multiple years. I've been an agency owner, trained over 100 agents, worked with over 1,000 clients in my career. I've been involved in a product design team with a major insurance company developing an annuity product from scratch. There's few people in this country who have more experience with annuities than myself. Not saying that to brag. It's a fact. And maybe it'll help build a little credibility to help you understand where I'm coming from. Last segment, I shared one of the primary reasons why many people have suffered poor performance in annuity products previously. They're in a poor performing index. The index performance report lists hundreds of indexes, the 1, 5, 10 year history, actual returns. This is proprietary information I will share with you if you meet with me. And I'll show you the indexes that have generated the strongest returns historically. And it's the old 80-20 rule. About 80% of indexes have averaged low single-digit returns over the past decade or more, and about 20% have averaged 10, 12, even 15% average annual returns over the past decade or more. Some of those have even returned as high as 27% in 1 year alone, with no downside risk. Another question I get all the time, these are net actual returns in your account. How to ensure strong performance? The analogy I used is if you want to win a horse race, you need a fast horse and a good jockey. And a strong index is the horse. You want a racehorse versus a plow horse. With that index performance report, we're able to identify the racehorses, the ones that are most likely to continue to have strong returns. The other key component is the jockey. A jockey can slow down, rein in a fast horse, or encourage it along and speed it up. Now, the jockey is the product itself, and the products include fees, caps, and participation rates. And these three things are very important to understand with any index product, whether it's an index annuity or index universal life product, and this can be the difference of a strong performer versus a poor performer. The second most common reason why people suffer from poor returns in index products are these three things: fees, caps, and participation rates. Fees are easy. You want a product with low or no fees. Obviously, the higher the fees, the less gain you receive. And yes, we do have many no-fee products. And while I'm on the subject of fees, I don't charge a fee either. It's very uncommon. Most people are surprised by that. Once I explain how I get paid, then it makes sense. I'm sure you can appreciate, regardless of what a financial person calls themselves or what title they use, if they recommend a financial product to you, in most cases, they're going to get paid by the company in some way. And in most cases, that is paid in a commission. I get commissions from the companies also, just like anyone else. Many agents and advisors also charge additional fees. I've chose 27 years ago not to do that. If you're not being charged 1% fee per year, for example, in 10 years, you have 10% more money in your pocket without compounding. My clients like that. I don't cost you anything. In fact, any investment you make in these index annuity products, 100% of the money you contribute goes to work right away. This is a very commonly misunderstood aspect of index annuities. From a fee standpoint, they are a very, very strong option. So in summary, you want to have low or no fees. I will grant you on occasion when having a low fee can be beneficial if it increases your upside potential gains. I'll share more on that in a couple of minutes. The next part of the jockey or the product is caps. Now, caps are exactly what they sound like. They limit your upside. And this is probably the second most common reason why people suffer poor performance in index products. The first is being in poor indexes, so poor performers, slow horses. The second one is caps, limiting or reining in the potential growth. I am not a fan of caps. Many prospective clients have shared with me that they have been told that all index annuity or IULs have caps. That is absolutely untrue. It's false. I will show you dozens of companies and even 100 products or more potentially without any caps. No cap means unlimited upside. I am not a fan of caps. If you have a cap below 10% annual, in my opinion, is way, way too low. You should contact me at yourpersonalbank.com. Get rid of that limiting factor to your upside. Now, there are many types of caps. There are annual caps, monthly caps. I run into commonly people with existing index annuity products with annual cap rates of 5% or 3% or even lower sometimes. I had one client recently, was an S&P 500 index. It had on the statement showed over 25% return the previous year. That's a great index. That's a fast horse. One of my favorite to use for clients. But he had a 2.8% annual cap. What does that mean? Even though the index went up 25% that year, he only received 2.8% credit. That's pathetic. I see this every week, folks, and this is the reason why so many people are suffering poor performance. You do not have to subject yourself to that and continue to suffer that poor performance. Monthly caps have a higher potential upside, but have a real downside that most people do not understand. Most monthly caps I see are around 1% to 2% per month. What does that mean? It means your index could earn up to 1% or 2% per month. So theoretically, in a year, if the index went up in a straight line, you could earn 12 or 24% in 1 year. The problem is that's theoretical versus reality. The reality is indexes and the markets do not go in a straight line. If you look at any given year, they're up, down, and sideways nearly every month. And the other part that most people do not understand about monthly caps is the upside cap is limited, as I stated, 1% to 2% typically, but the downside is not. Now, to be clear, all index annuity products and IULs, index universal life products, all companies, all products guarantee the downside. They guarantee the principal against loss, which is a good thing. But for calculation purposes, if you have a monthly cap product, and for example, your upside cap is 1%, your upside potential is 1% per month, your downside for calculation purposes is not capped. Let me use an example. Let's assume you had 10 good months and 2 poor months in a given year. Your upside gain on a 1% monthly cap would be 1% per month, or 10 good months would be 10% upside credit. But let's assume your 2 poor months lost 4% each month. Can indexes in the markets drop 4% in a month? Absolutely. In fact, that's normal. Oftentimes, they can drop much more than that. But in our example, we use 4% negative times 2, that's negative 8%, against your 10% of gains. Your net credit at the end of that year would be 2%. I had a client meet recently who was in a strong index, fast horse. That index had returned over 20% the previous year. They had a 2% monthly cap product. Turns out they had 11 really good months that year and one really bad one. Their net credit result at the end of the year, 3%. Because the one bad month wiped out all the up months, and again, all the up months for crediting purposes were capped or limited. This might help you understand a little better why I am not a fan of caps. In the vast majority of cases, I recommend no cap products, unlimited upside. Why limit your upside? If you have an index annuity product that you're considering or own one, and you have annual or monthly caps, annual caps below 10%, and frankly, just about any monthly cap product, you should contact me at yourpersonalbank.com. 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We discussed indexes. You want strong performing indexes. You want fast horses. Index Performance Report, the 1, 5, and 10-year results, helps us identify which ones are the most likely to continue those strong results. You want low fees or no fees? Fees eat into your gains. Lower the better. You don't want caps. Caps limit your upside. No caps are ideal. If you have a cap, it needs to be really high, 10% or higher annually. Monthly caps probably need to be at least 3 or 4% per month or higher to even consider, but I'm really not a fan of monthly cap for the most part. The last thing is participation rates. And what is a participation rate? It's the percentage of credit you receive on the index. Let me use an example. Let's assume your index went up 10% in a given year and you had 100% participation rate. That means your credit would be 10%, assuming you didn't have any fees or caps. Obviously, the higher the participation rate, the better. I've seen participation rates as low as 20%. So you can quickly see a low participation rate can really throttle or rein in the jockey slowing down that horse. Even though you may have a great index with a low participation rate, it really slows down your gains. We have products today with 180 to 185% one-year participation rates. What does that mean? That's a jockey that's spurring the horse on. If your index in any given year received 10%, for example, your credit that year would be 18 or 18.5%. This is often how we outperform the indexes with a strong participation rate and how we obtain years where clients receive 20% returns in a single year, for example. The key I want you to understand with all of this is it's not any one of those things, the index, the fees, the caps, or participation rates. It's a combination of all four. We want the best combination of the four to determine the best upside potential. And in 99% plus cases that I deal with of existing index annuity products and index universal life products, the current indexes, fees, caps, and participation rates are so far superior to the existing products that the average returns with the new products are double, triple, and sometimes even quadruple of the existing product. It's the best time in over 40 years to consider an annuity or to transfer an existing annuity to a new one. And the reason behind it has to do with the least understood aspect of why this is the golden era of fixed assets and why index annuity products and index universal life products are performing so much better than they were even 2 or 3 years ago. And it has to do with long-term bond yields. Stay tuned in the next segment and you'll have a better understanding of why.
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0: 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Yes, you will reach me, not an assistant. Today, we've been discussing why this is the best time in 40 plus years to consider an annuity or transfer your existing annuity that you may own. I shared my background, 27-year history be one of the top 10 annuity producers nationally multiple years. I've been on a product development team creating an annuity product for a major insurance company with the head actuary, head of product development, and head of legal. This is an experience that was very rare. Helped me understand everything under the hood and why some annuities produce and others do not. Why some get returns and others don't. We discussed the four key items that need to be in place to maximize returns and avoid poor performance. You have to have a strong index. The index performance reports, proprietary information helps us identify that. About 80% of indexes out there are poor performers, low single digits over the past 10 years. About 20% have averaged 10, 12, and even 15% average annual returns for the past decade plus. I will show you those. We can identify those. But not only do you have to have a good index or a fast horse, if you want to win that horse race, you also need a good jockey, the product. You have to have a good combination of low or no fees, no caps, ideally. And yes, there are many products available with no caps. I'll show you dozens, if not hundreds, literally. And strong participation rates. Many of these participation rates are upwards of 180% participation rates for a one-year product, which means it spurs that index on. If that index generates a 10% return, your credit would be 18% in that example. And this is how we have helped clients obtain high as 27% returns in 1 year in an index annuity product or index universal life. The last thing I want to share to help you understand why this is the best time in over 40 years for index products, why it's the golden age of fixed assets, has to do with understanding what do these companies do when you invest your money with them. Well, typically, an annuity company is going to put majority of the funds you give them and buy a bond. And they're going to put that bond in their safe and never touch it. This is how they guarantee the principal. The bond is insured and guaranteed and in their safe, and they never touch it. The bond pays interest. They take the interest from the bond and purchase options. Options investing can be high risk, especially if you're investing principal. Again, the insurance companies are not touching the principal, the interest only. An option can increase exponentially. If a $10 stock goes to 11, you make 10%. But if you buy an option on that $10 stock, and let's say you pay a buck, and that stock goes from 10 to 11, the option can go from $1 to $2 in value, which is 100% return. Options can increase in a year 100, 200, 300% or more even. This is how exponential gains can be obtained in a small amount of money. If you're only playing with the interest, you're not risking the principal. This is how the insurance companies eliminate the risk. The other scenario is if the underlying asset goes down in value, the option will expire worthless. If that happens, does the insurance company owe you any money? No. You get no return that year, even though the index or the market or whatever went down. Obviously, what does the bond do the following year? Pays more interest, they buy more options, and they repeat the process. This is what index annuity companies do for the most part. This is how they can obtain strong returns without any downside market risk. If you had billions of dollars, had access to the bond auctions, and had an options trading desk, you could duplicate that process. Most people don't have access to those tools. So these insurance companies are giving you access to institutional investing tools to get the strong returns with no downside risk. And that dispels one of the most common myths, that if you want guarantees, you have to give up strong returns. It's not true. You just have to have the right index, strong performing indexes with low or no fees, no caps, and strong participation rates. I will show you those options, those products. And this is why we have products that have averaged 7.5% to 15.5% average annual returns for 10, 15, even 20 years. Actual returns, net, net, net, in your account. Now that you understand this, here's the key. Remember, the insurance company's buying these bonds. Typically, they buy 20, 30-year bonds that pay interest. And that's locked in for the next 20, 30 years. So nothing's going to change. What were interest rates in 2022 or prior? They were very low. For example, a 30-year treasury was paying less than 2%. If you invested in an index annuity product or index universal life product in 2022 or earlier, the insurance company bought that bond, got a little bit low interest from the bond. They have a limited amount of money to work with to buy the options. Therefore, the returns will be more limited. If you roll over or transfer that index universal life or index annuity to a new one, the company can then buy a new bond. For example, 30-year treasuries are at about 5% today, which is 2.5 times or 250% more interest, which means the companies can buy 2.5 times or 250% more options, which means, on average, 2.5 times more returns for you. This is why I see consistently returns from people who had existing annuities previous years. We do their first year review and they will receive 2, 3, 4. I have seen as high as 10-fold increase in the first year, not bonuses, actual returns over what they earned in the previous 5 years, 10 years even. This is math, and this is not something that's changing anytime soon. This is a fundamental economic change with long-term bond yields and interest rates. And remember, if you have the index product purchased in 2022 or earlier, it's not like that bond that that company purchased is going to pay more interest suddenly. No, it's locked in for the next 20, 30 years. And the new product, new bond they purchased, is also locked in for the next 20 or 30 years. So it doesn't matter what the economy does or interest rates or anything that matter in the future. Your stronger, higher returns will continue because the company can continue to buy more options because they have more interest to work with. Also, this is likely not to change anytime soon because the higher bond yields are primarily being caused by the high federal debt. And until Congress gets their financial house in order and starts reducing that debt, higher bond yields will most likely continue. There's no sign of that changing anytime in the near future. This is why most financial professionals, economists understand and have stated that this higher for longer interest rate environment due to high bond yields will likely continue for the next decade or longer, basically for the next foreseeable future. This is why it's the best time in over 40 years to consider an annuity or transfer your existing annuity purchased 2022 or earlier. It's math, it's interest rates, it's bond yields. One other question I get often is about bonuses. You need to understand there's no free lunch. If a company's going to give you a large bonus, they're going to have to take something away. The takeaway is going to be less growth in the future. On average, if I recommend a product with a bonus, we have products today with 26% bonuses and even higher in some cases, up to age 89 in most states. If the company's going to pay you that large bonus, they're going to reduce your upside potential growth, either through more fees. Again, I'm not a fan of caps or lower participation rates. What I typically see is a high bonus product, returns are about 1/2 to 2/3 per year on average versus a non-bonus product. Now, is there a time and place to use bonuses? Yes. One is if you have an existing annuity product you purchased in 2022 or earlier, and you're stuck with this low returns because the bond that was purchased at the time is paying poor interest, limited options, limited potential growth, and you want to get a new one to increase your returns by 2-3-fold likely, but you have a penalty to get out of the old one. Well, the big bonus can offset the penalty. Now you're ahead day one. For example, if you have a 10% penalty, which is a fairly high penalty, but you get a 26% bonus, you can see quickly you're well ahead on your account value day one, and your potential upside is probably double of your older product. So it's a win-win. The other time I see bonuses make sense for people is typically when they have a shorter time horizon, shorter time frame. Often this is when somebody's older, maybe in their mid-80s or older even. Obtaining a big bonus can make a lot of sense because a large bonus product is probably going to have more money in it in the first 5 or 6 years than a non-bonus product. So your time horizon can help dictate whether a bonus makes sense versus a non-bonus product. Now, the last thing I want to share is I had a recent prospective client send me an AI analysis about index annuity products, and I found it highly enlightening. And I want to share this because this also encompasses many other questions that I receive from people. And this AI analysis had clearly some factual information, but unfortunately left out a lot of missing pieces, which led to a lack of understanding of the benefits of the product. First of all, it pointed out the strengths of the index annuity product is guaranteed, no downside market risk. It really stressed on the limited upside potential performance of the typical index annuity product. And it discussed things like fees, caps, low participation rates. Earlier in the show, I addressed all of those issues and showed where having low or no fees, eliminating caps, and having strong participation rates with a strong index eliminates that problem and ensures you have, in most cases, 2, 3, and 4-fold the average annual returns of what's typical industry-wide. So this is how we eliminate the concerns the AI analysis had. It also pointed out in the AI analysis that the bonus could not be withdrawn immediately. Granted, that is a fact, but what it missed was that the bonus made the account value much higher day one, which means future growth was much higher. So unless you're needing a large amount of liquidity right away, if you want to maximize your returns, that's a clear benefit. The other point that the AI analysis brought up was the liquidity. The two big limitations of index annuity products, I stated earlier, is many suffer from poor performance. We've discussed how having strong indexes, low fees, no caps, strong participation rates, we mitigate that problem and we maximize returns 2, 3, 4-fold oftentimes. The other one is most annuities allow 10% free withdrawals per year. Some will allow 20% after 2 years or even 30% after 3 years. But that's the typical norm. Now, my response to that is, if you were to put all of your money into an annuity and you needed more than 10% per year, that's probably not the best fit for you. You probably should not contribute all of your money into annuity. A portion of it could make sense, but not necessarily all of it. If you're taking out more than 10% of your account value each year, let's say in retirement, you're probably going to run out of money before you run out of time. The financial industry typically recommends the 4% withdrawal rule, and if you stick to more commonly recommended withdrawal rates, then the 10% free withdrawals per year in the annuity poses no problem. And the fact you can get strong upside growth with no downside risk often offsets the limitation of the liquidity. Again, if you're concerned about having access to some funds, set aside some funds that are more liquid for those types of concerns. But it doesn't mean to reject outright index annuity product because it doesn't have the full liquidity that other financial products have. Again, it's identifying your financial goals, your stage of life. Is risk mitigation a concern? Maximizing income, for example, and finding that right balance. This AI analysis, and I see this as a common mistake that investors make. This is coming from a college-certified financial literacy course I taught for a while, is this all-or-nothing approach or attitude. It doesn't make sense for most people to have all or nothing, everything in one bucket. You should have multiple buckets. You should have a short-term bucket that has safety and liquidity, a medium-term bucket for emergencies, and then a longer-term bucket to maximize returns and minimize risk and taxes if possible. These are the approaches that we take with people. There's no cookie-cutter approach. Each person is different. Their financial goals, their stage of life, what they want to accomplish, and we try to find the best tool, the best fit for their goals. I hope you found this educational. I encourage you to pass this on to anyone you think may be interested. If you want a copy or transcript of this show, email me at Ference, F-E-R-E-N-C, @yourpersonalbank.com. 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Stay tuned next week to the Your Personal Bank Show for more great information. 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
6: On this vote, the yeas are 50, the nays are 49. The nomination is confirmed.
5: And with that, Senator Ashley Moody of Florida announcing the U.S. Senate had confirmed Todd Blanche as the next U.S. Attorney General last night, a 50-49 tally. It came in the wee hours of the morning after a bruising confirmation battle. Florida Senator Republican Rick Scott told the Salem Radio Network this week, mainstream Democrats he knows on Capitol Hill have lost their way and are intimidated now by the leftist socialist wing of the party.
7: They're scared of Mondami and AOC. They vote like Mondami and AOC would vote. And so they've lost their party. They can't stand up for themselves. And so even if they're not radical, they're voting radical because they're scared to death. I mean, Mondami and AOC run the Democrat Party now.
5: Vice President J.D. Vance telling the Hugh Hewitt Show on the Salem Radio Network his brand new book, Communion, focuses on his personal faith journey and how it's okay to sometimes question your faith.
8: God works through imperfect people. And so the argument is not that the church is perfect. The argument is not that the church always succeeds in its effort to help people and to serve people. The argument, though, is that this institution, in its very imperfect way, does reveal something about Jesus Christ and his love for people.
5: That is Vice President J.D. Vance, interviewed by the Salem Radio Network. Major White House construction project hits another snag in the form of a legal roadblock. The details from correspondent Willie Nelson.
9: A federal appeals court has ordered the Trump administration to halt construction of the planned White House ballroom, ruling that President Trump cannot build it without approval from Congress. The 2-1 decision finds the president lacks unilateral authority for the project, even though the administration says it is being paid for entirely with private funds. The court put its order on hold for 2 weeks to give the administration time to appeal to the Supreme Court. Willie Nelson, The White House.
5: And this is SRN News. Arkansas goes all in its support for a culture of life. Michael Harrington has more details.
10: The state government has granted $1.7 million to pro-life pregnancy centers this year and is vowing to give $3.5 million in 2027. The Arkansas Family Council is cheering the grants, adding, quote, providing public money for pregnancy resource centers is a major part of reducing the number of abortions in the state, and we deeply appreciate the Arkansas legislature and the governor for their commitment to supporting these good organizations. Michael Harrington reporting.
5: Muslim parents in several Islamic private schools are suing Texas leaders now over a private school voucher program they say blocks them because of religion. The state says schools associated with the accreditation company known as Cognia had hosted events organized by the Council on American Islamic Relations. That Muslim civil rights group was recently designated as a terrorist organization by the Texas government. This is SRN News. A major cereal company is speeding up its plan to drop synthetic dyes from its products a year ahead of schedule.
11: W.K. Kellogg says it will remove artificial colors from all of its cereals by the end of this year. It's also invested in equipment to help make the transition to natural colors. In addition, Kellogg says it's removing BHT, an artificial preservative, from the small number of cereals that still contain it. The company has faced pressure for years to remove artificial ingredients from its cereals. That pressure has grown under Health Secretary Robert F. Kennedy Jr., who's urged food companies to phase out petroleum-based artificial dyes. I'm Marcela Sanchez.
5: The Department of Homeland Security reports a record-setting deportation of illegal aliens by the Trump administration. A new report totals more than 1.4 million forced removals. That averages about 4,200 per day. More of these stories at srnnews.com.
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16: In 1796, George Washington made one of the most consequential decisions in American history. He chose not to seek a third term as president. So why does that matter? Because America was not built on permanent rulers. It was built on ordered liberty. Faith teaches that authority is a stewardship, not a possession. Leaders are accountable to God for how they use power. And why does that still matter today? Because republics survive when leaders respect limits and citizens defend them. Washington's lesson still stands. A republic is preserved when power has limits, and public service remains a duty to God and country, not a path to personal rule.
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20: Bob Enriquez, your Hillsborough County property appraiser, says watch your mail for an important trim notice to review your property's value, confirm exemptions, and report changes before November's tax bill comes due.
21: This afternoon, expect intervals of sunshine breaking through the clouds along with a chance of a thunderstorm. The high will reach 91 tonight. There may be isolated thunderstorms early, then partly cloudy skies later on. The low will be around 78. Tomorrow, anticipate a mix of sun and clouds with a chance of an afternoon thunderstorm in some areas. The high temperature will climb to 92. That's your AccuWeather forecast. I'm meteorologist Joe Lundberg for AM 860, The Answer.
22: So here in Arizona, we have the cactus cams.
23: Okay.
22: You know, the big saguaro cactuses that have all these little cameras. And then what they're doing is they're tracking your speed and they're sending you tickets in the mail.
23: Those scoundrels.
22: I know. But you, well, there's a secret here, but I don't really want to talk about it too much, that you don't really have to pay the ticket, but that's a whole nother story.
23: I wouldn't say that. You're just setting yourself up for a lawsuit.
22: I know. You always have to pay the ticket. I'm just letting you know. Now, in Stamford, Connecticut, what the police are doing is that they're setting up like construction zones and then they're putting on safety vests in order to catch people who are speeding through construction zones.
23: Like undercover cops with hidden cameras?
22: Glendale, Arizona, during Easter, they had cops out dressed as Easter bunnies that were waving at you. And they were also holding little radar things to see if you're going too fast.
23: Why are they constantly trying to trick us? Okay. They're constantly trying to trap us.
22: Wait, San Francisco, they have cops in chicken suits, Like, come on in. We're having a special on chicken, spinning signs.
23: Oh, okay.
22: Okay. Las Vegas, during St. Patrick's Day, they had cops that were dressed as leprechauns on the strip to see if you were going to be speeding or running red lights or anything like that.
0: Top of the morning to you there, Kim Commando. License and registration, please.
22: Okay. Now, in New Jersey, they're doing something that's really strange. And it wrote 74 tickets in 6 hours. 74. I'm going to tell you more about that, the big reveal. 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All right, this one's going viral. And I think we actually have the picture of the Dunn Ellen Police Department that we're going to be sharing. It's a regular neighborhood. And then all of a sudden, you see a big bush that starts moving.
23: Like George Bush?
22: No, like a tree bush. And it's standing right there. It's full stakeout mode.
23: That's okay. People are getting caught by that thing.
22: Okay, explain it for all of our radio listeners.
23: It looks like a guy went on Temu and Google searched bush costume, and you can see his hands, you can see his eyes and his face.
22: The binoculars.
23: People are falling for this?
22: Yes. They're looking for distracted drivers. And so what that guy does in the bush is he's on a radio and he tells the guy down the street who's wearing a t-shirt that says, not a cop.
23: Okay.
22: Okay. And then they're pulling them over.
23: You know what is going to distract me is a bush using a radar gun. That's what's going to distract me while I'm driving.
22: No, they're branching out into new ways of law enforcement.
23: Oh, boy.
22: Yes. You know, there was also a cop in a gaming console costume.
23: Where's that?
22: It looked like a Wii.
23: Uh-huh.
22: So when you went by, went, Wii, Wii, Wii, Wii, Wii, Wii.
23: So bad.
22: Oh, that's right. And on that happy note, welcome. See, I'm telling you, I'm on fire today, folks. I'm just letting you know. Just letting you know, sitting right here at the get-go.
23: Starting off spectacularly.
22: Just branching out.
23: Oh, stop. You don't have to do that one again.
22: Why? That was so funny. All right. It deserves it. It's the America's largest, best, award-winning what would you say? The most awesomest show?
23: I wouldn't say that. I don't know if awesomeness is a word. Is it?
22: I'm sure it is in Latin.
23: It's just good. It's just good radio.
22: It is. It's great radio. And of course, I'm Kim Commando, and joining me is Andrew Wabinski. And let's see. Coming up, we have your car snitching on you, your kid's school laptop never stopped taking notes, and Google owes you money. Okay. So, but we're going to get started.
23: I like money.
22: With Sam Altman.
23: Okay.
22: You know, he is in charge of OpenAI, and he's a new dad. And he has said that he couldn't imagine raising a little boy without artificial intelligence.
23: Really?
22: Yeah, he said that it's crazy. He just wouldn't know what to do without it.
23: Well, how did the 8 billion of us that are currently on the planet and the hundreds of billions prior ever manage to exist?
22: So he decided to have a new feature built into ChatGPT.
23: Okay.
22: And what it's going to do is allow you to connect your kid's school calendar in your calendar, and then this way it would automatically every single morning create a audio podcast that when you're in the car that you would play this for the kids. So it would say, like, little Johnny or little Janie, you have soccer practice at 12 or at 2 p.m. after school. Don't forget to take your math test.
23: Mm-hmm.
22: Inside your lunch, you have apple juice, but don't share the cookies with the kids because there's peanuts in it, or whatever it may be. So he actually thinks this is going to be a great idea for you to, instead of actually speaking to your children.
23: We can't do that.
22: that you hit an AI voice for to dictate what the day is going to be like.
23: Now, if you said to me, it just popped up a reminder list of the things you have on your day that mesh with the two calendars, that would be useful. But you're right. I'm not going to sit there and listen to AI on the drive to school. Especially, I mean, when I pick up my kids from school, that's like one of the rare hours I get to see them in the day.
22: Yes.
23: They have so much stuff going on.
22: You get to talk to him.
23: Right. Do you think he ever talks to his child? Or has his AI assistant changed diapers?
22: AI assistant's probably right in there. I'm so there. I'm like, wait, how did this happen?
23: I mean, it's an interesting idea, but it's not going to catch on.
22: Speaking of schools, I don't know if you heard about this, but a 22-year-old student teacher at an Illinois elementary school, she had a pretty rough day.
23: Okay.
22: The kids were not acting nicely. One little cherub came over, slammed her laptop down, you know, the cover down. And then she said that she lost a lot of work that she was doing at that time.
23: Okay.
22: So she got onto Snapchat, as every, you know, school teacher does.
23: Obviously.
22: And then wrote a note to her friends that basically said, you know, I'm going to paraphrase, but it's just something like, you know, I'm going to shoot this kid and everybody at the school.
23: Oh, boy. Okay.
22: And then in about an hour, guess who showed up?
23: Let me guess. Let me think about it. The police?
22: Yes, they showed up. They arrested her. She spent overnight in jail.
23: So her friend dimed her out?
22: Snapchat filters.
23: Oh, the big brother was watching.
22: Yes, exactly. Exactly. Yeah, so you have to remember that anything which we put into Snapchat or hearing worlds, it doesn't disappear.
23: But this is something that we've been begging Facebook to do for years, is actually monitor the information that's being handed off, communicated between users. Snapchat's actually doing it. I like it.
22: But what a dope.
23: Well, yeah, she's a dope. There's no doubt about that.
22: I mean, wouldn't you think you knew better?
23: Can I tell you a quick story?
22: Sure.
23: My son is in the 7th grade this year. Okay. Last year, obviously, in the 6th.
22: Yes, math is good.
23: Mm-hmm. He's much better at math than I am. My daughter's now in the 3rd grade, and she has his teacher from last year.
22: Okay.
23: And she got married, so she changed her name, so I didn't know until parent teacher conference. I walk in, and I'm like, what are you doing in here? You teach the 6th grade. And she's like, oh, I decided to change. I went from the 6th to the 3rd. You know, gave me some reason why. And I was like, oh, okay, that's interesting. Finish the conference, whatever. Walk out. I tell my son, hey, you know that your sister has your teacher from last year. And he's like, oh, that doesn't surprise me at all. She would cry every single day. And I was like, what? And he's like, yeah, we're bad. 6th graders are bad. So maybe that note right there has a little bit of relevance. There's
22: something about that. Now, did your kids get free laptops for the school?
23: Yeah.
22: Okay. Then did you decide anything that Go Guardian was part of that?
23: We had to sign a release, but the release basically was about if it breaks, we have to pay for it. Not about the software that was on it.
22: Okay, so Go Guardian is monitoring right now 27 million students.
23: Okay.
22: And it logs every screen, every tab, minute by minute, at home, on your Wi-Fi. There's also a program called Gaggle that does the same thing. So if kids type in any quote-unquote dangerous words, mm-hmm. that it's going to be flagged.
23: Now, my son has said that they monitor everything he does when he's logged into Google Classroom. So that wouldn't be the same tracking, correct?
22: Well, that's where it gets a little iffy.
23: Okay.
22: Because if it's a school issued laptop, they can monitor everything.
23: Of course they can.
22: Yeah. So that's why if the kids are going to be doing something personal, that they don't want to do it on the school issued laptop.
23: Okay.
22: Because you don't know where those records are going. And that's the problem. I mean, where are they going and how's it being tracked?
23: But is it the problem though? I mean, they're giving you a free resource to use. You have to use it responsibly.
22: Yes, but I don't think a lot of parents realize what that means. And that's the only reason I want to bring that up.
23: Okay.
22: Is because all this tracking is being done. And like one kid typed in a Bible verse and it had the word naked in it. Mm-hmm. And then all of a sudden the school counselors were going like, you know.
23: Well, they do. They don't use context clues. They just go off what the report tells them.
22: Oh, little naked. Johnny typed in naked.
23: Pervert.
22: That reminds me. So one time Ian was probably in maybe 1st grade or 2nd grade. And I get a call from the headmaster. And she opens up the conversation with, you know, Kim, language is indicative of our personhood.
23: Uh-oh.
22: And blah, blah, blah. And it's reflective of who we are in this. And she's like lecturing me. And right. I'm like, okay, so what happened?
23: What
22: I'm
23: in a hurry.
22: Yeah, what did he say? And she said, well, he was in the bathroom. He dropped something and he said, oh, starts with a letter S and it ends with T. It's four letters.
23: And I gotcha.
22: Like, and I was sitting there, it was like right here at the tip of my tongue, like, oh, that little.
23: That son of a, he's grounded.
22: I'm like, no, I can't do that. I really wanted to, though. Google owes you money because as it turns out, this is going to be a shocker for everyone. They listen.
23: No, they don't.
22: Yes.
23: They've told us time and time again that they don't.
22: They had to pay $68 million, which is just chump change to them.
23: That's all?
22: Yes.
23: All the users they have over all of their platforms that they're listening, that's all they have to pay?
22: Well, this is just with a Google or Nest device, or you use the assistant between May of 2016 and March of 2026, and you have to file by August 27th. And so guess how much money you're going to get?
23: I'm going to go with $16.
22: Close. $2. To $56.
23: Oh, two to 56.
22: Yes.
23: Hopefully I'm on the high end.
22: Why even bother for $2?
23: $68 million, then it's nothing.
22: That's it. That's nothing.
23: That's their annual banana budget at the office of Google.
22: So you know those little DoorDash driving robots that deliver the stuff?
23: They're all over the East Valley.
22: They are.
23: Gilbert, Mesa, Tempe, they are everywhere.

0: 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So I wrote about this in my free newsletter, and I don't know how many comments I got. I mean, thousands.
1: Wow.
0: And thousands and thousands. I was talking about how musical memory lives in a part of the brain that Alzheimer touches last. And so what I'd want you to do is to you get a notebook and you write down the songs from when that person was 13 to 25, because those are the songs they're going to remember the most. Wedding song, the one that they would sing in the car, right? And then you create a playlist on Spotify or YouTube, and both are free. And basically, you're going to put the headphones on the person and they're going to hear the music and they may have some moments of clarity.
1: That's so great.
0: It really is. I mean, somebody that you love is really waiting on the other side of a song. I remember my grandmother had Alzheimer's, and she would play, when I would put on Elvis Presley for her, it was like Elvis did not leave the room. I mean, Elvis was there, and she was right there with you. If in case you need the steps on how to create a playlist and the prompts to put into AI to help you along, just hit commando.com. And if you're not already getting my free newsletter, you really should. 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
4: With SRN News, I'm Mary Rose. The Senate has confirmed Todd Blanche as the next Attorney General of the United States. The 50-49 vote early Saturday came after a bruising confirmation fight. Vice President J.D. Vance is out with a new book focusing on his faith and says he's learned a lot about Christian growth over the years.
5: You have to work at it. And there's a way in which the practice of the faith forms you in the right way. There's a way in which, you know, participating in the sacraments and praying and actually going to confession and doing all these things, they slowly have this miraculous effect on a person.
4: Vance told the Salem Radio Network's Hugh Hewitt, God works through imperfect people. Ukrainian President Zelensky has paid a trip to Serbia, where he held talks with the country's president.
6: It's been 8 years since a Ukrainian president visited Serbia and held talks with Serbian President Aleksandar Vučić. This visit came as Russia attacks Kiev and its surrounding region, where at least 4 people were killed, including a child. Zelensky said deliveries of Patriot air defense interceptors had slowed and that the U.S. has agreed to let Ukraine manufacture Patriot systems, but bureaucracy is slowing the process of obtaining licenses. I'm Rika Ann Garcia.
4: The Federal Aviation Administration is ordering inspections of hundreds of Boeing 737 MAX planes after cracks were reported in some older 737 models. The new rule applies to 471 aircraft and takes effect on September the 10th. The FAA says no cracks have been found in the affected MAX jets. Boeing says it has been addressing the issue with airlines for years and supports the FAA's inspection order. Darlene Graham, sister of the late Senator Lindsey Graham, is running in a crowded South Carolina Republican Senate primary. This is SRN News. An Arkansas family sues Grok.
7: The artificial intelligence program is being blamed for helping spread child pornography. The Arkansas mom and dad say a photographer used Grok to turn innocent photos he took of their 10-year-old daughter and other kids into child porn. The photographer has been arrested and charged with 200 counts of making indecent images of kids. But the parents say the AI company shares responsibility and should be punished, too. Michael Harrington reporting.
4: Seattle Storm co-owner Celeste Keaton has been fined by the WNBA and suspended from attending the team's next five home games. The suspension comes after Keaton berated a pair of teenage fans after a game last week. The teens were holding signs supporting Sophie Cunningham, a player for the Indiana Fever who has spoken out against transgenderism. This is SRN News. Democrat Senator Elizabeth Warren is being challenged over claims she made about rising rents. Correspondent Ron Taylor reports.
1: Senator Warren has questioned why landlords can raise rents significantly, prompting backlash on social media where critics charge she lacks understanding of basic economics, supply and demand, and rising costs like taxes and utilities. They attribute high rents to government policies, such as restrictive zoning, open borders increasing demand, and Section 8 inflating prices, arguing that rent controls and similar measures drive out private landlords and lead to poorly maintained government housing. Ron Taylor reporting.
4: U.S. employers unexpectedly cut 23,000 jobs last month, and Labor Department revisions shaved 103,000 jobs off payrolls in May and June. More details at srnnews.com.
8: Bob Enriquez, your Hillsborough County property appraiser, says watch your mail for an important trim notice to review your property's value, confirm exemptions, and report changes before November's tax bill comes due.
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19: Tonight, expect a chance of thunderstorms early, giving way to mostly cloudy skies later on with a low of 76. Tomorrow will bring a mix of clouds and sun, along with a thunderstorm possible in the afternoon, reaching a high of 90. Tomorrow night, anticipate a chance of evening thunderstorms, followed by clearing skies with a low of 78. That's your AccuWeather weather forecast. I'm meteorologist Jason Caterina for AM 860, The Answer.
0: All right, so I guess I'm pretty boring.
20: Yep.
0: You don't have to, like, jump at it.
20: And bad at telling jokes. What were you saying?
0: But I am pretty.
20: Yeah, that's true. Okay. All right, fine.
0: Just, you know, got to give me one thing there. The reason why I bring this up is that new survey just came out this past week about how people are using Gemini. And they're typing in some weird questions.
20: Oh, you're just using it for business purposes. You're not having any fun.
0: No. Like, somebody said, pretend I'm a glass of water. Tell me what happened. How do I feel?
20: That's not fun.
0: And Gemini coached the glass of water through its final moments.
20: Oh no! Did it get spilled?
0: Saying goodbye at the end.
20: It's so hard to say goodbye.
0: Also said, don't spill it. And people are saying, like, pretend to be a fork, pretend to be a chicken.
20: Inanimate objects?
0: Yes.
20: What are you gaining? Is this for entertainment purposes? Like, I'm bored, so I'm just going to run through this? Because I've only used AI chatbots for productivity purposes.
0: Yeah, I don't understand. Like, one guy wrote in or is telling Gemini, pretend you're a newborn baby.
20: Okay.
0: And, like, what are we supposed to do with that?
20: I don't know. What are you going to do with the information you've garnered from it?
0: I mean, I don't understand.
20: Gemini go poo-poo.
0: Yeah, it did.
20: Oh, no.
0: Yeah. We have some more strange ones to tell you about. But first, let's talk about Carbonite. 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All right, here are some of the other weird ones. The newborn one that said, I was just born. And then Gemini actually said, since you're typing this, you must be a very smart baby.
20: Oh, super smart.
0: Someone pretended to be a chicken walking past KFC.
20: And the emotional struggle that it went through.
0: And Gemini says, it's not safe for a chicken.
20: It's not.
0: Near KFC. Gemini,
20: finally, no hallucinations. The AI chatbot was right.
0: It said, you might become someone's lunch, get chased, or end up in a bucket.
20: Is this for social media purposes? People are trying to get responses for videos?
0: I don't understand. This is something that never even crossed my mind to even consider doing this with AI.
20: I understand if you're doing it for entertainment purposes. That just isn't entertaining to me.
0: Okay, but meanwhile, all these stupid questions just cost 30,000 gallons of water.
20: Okay. There's crops across the entire west coast of Ireland that are going to die because you want to know what it's like to be a chicken walking in front of KFC.
0: We can tell you that's a bad thing.
20: Yeah, I got it.
0: Not good. And on that happy note, welcome to the nation's largest, best, award-winning show about all things digital. I'm America's beloved digital goddess, Kim Komando, of course. And joining me is Andrew Babinski, and we're going to start with math.
20: Okay.
0: Okay. You're not good at math at all.
20: No, I'm very good at math.
0: Are you?
20: Yeah. I mean, not when we get to the higher levels, like trigonometry.
0: Oh, no.
20: Yeah, you'll lose me there. But basic algebra, yeah, I'm good.
0: Well, if you have a math skill or you're raising a kid who has math skills, is that this year's brightest grads are caught in a bidding war because you have the AI giants on one side. This is amazing. And the world's most elite investment firms on the other side. And the starting salary, are you sitting down?
20: Mm-hmm.
0: $1 million.
20: Just for math nerds?
0: Signing bonuses on top of that, fresh out of school in their 20s.
20: Hold on. Why aren't they getting the AI to do all of the math?
0: They need what's called quants. Q-U-A-N.
20: Can you say that on the radio?
0: Quants. Q-U-A-N-Ts. That's okay. What they're called. For quantitative, and the job is in, let's see, deep mathematics, statistics, algorithms, and AI computer models. You have to teach AI something that it's lousy at, and that's using math to make smart investment and trading decisions. Because it's not just math. You have to analyze past, future, things like that. And so apparently AI is really crappy at this.
20: So there's a lot of products out there that actually sell themselves on social media as download this app and you can basically predict the future of the financial markets. And what you're telling me is that that's all bullpucky.
0: Yes, quants. And so if you have a kid who's good at math, tell them about quants.
20: All right, I will.
0: You quants. Because math nerds, it's starting to add up. Oh. All right. So we are in a big hiring position here at the show. I mean, we have openings we don't even have posted.
20: Okay.
0: And so in order to help with the recruiting is that I hired a friend of mine, Joanna.
20: Mm-hmm.
0: And she's having a heck of a time She's very frustrated.
20: Because?
0: Well, like, let me give you an example. There was one person that she was looking at. We were looking at hiring. Looked really great on paper. And she had the Zoom call set up for 5:30. And at 5:27, she texted this person and said, whenever you're ready, if you want to start the interview sooner, I'm here. And the person texted back and said, it's 5:27. I'm not supposed to be there till 5:30.
20: Okay. That's rough.
0: Okay. I had someone that I interviewed that brought their mother with them.
20: I don't know which one's rougher. Being a jerk about being asked to be 3 minutes early or bringing your mommy to an interview.
0: We're talking about Gen Zers. And then they're also joining formal interviews from their beds, their cars, sidewalks. So if you have a Gen Zer who has grown up around social media and FaceTime is second nature and they're looking for a job, you just might want to talk to them about, like, you know, etiquette.
20: Right.
0: And
20: do you think they'll grow out of it?
0: I don't know.
20: Do you think it's going to be the same problem with someone trying to hire a 40-year-old 20 years from now?
0: Probably. And, you know, and if you're tempted to bring mommy to the interview,
20: yeah,
0: that's a bad thing.
20: Yeah.
0: It's
20: but they don't see it that way. And a lot of companies that are run by Gen Zers, right, if this, because this company, you're not a Gen Zer.
0: Exactly.
20: If this company was run by someone of their age range and they said, hey, you want to jump on, it's 27, and the person responds with, hey, I'm not supposed to be there until 5:30, does that hiring person go, oh, they're right. Oh, I shouldn't have reached out so early.
0: You know what? You have a point. I'm going to give you that.
20: Okay.
0: Don't you agree?
20: Yeah, that's why I made the point.
0: Yeah. I mean, I think there is a generational thing of expectations. And that's where AI can help too. Because you can tell AI, here's the job description. Here's my resume. Give me 5 questions. Pretend that I'm in the interview. Mm-hmm. What can I do to help close this deal? And where we are right now because of AI is that we're giving people tests.
20: To see if?
0: They have the qualifications without using AI.
20: Gotcha.
0: And I tell you, maybe I am old school, but I like a thank you. I mean, if I'm going to spend 45 minutes with you interviewing you, I like to get an email back saying, because my time's valuable.
20: Is that a deal breaker?
0: Not necessarily, but when I get a thank you, it means more.
20: Okay.
0: It'll actually mean more.
20: I thank you for doing this segment with me.
0: Doesn't mean that you're hired. Oh, wait, you already are. All right. So imagine that you're in an airplane. There are no windows, but instead of windows, you have HD screens all on the side that are simulating what's actually outside.
20: Why?
0: Save weight.
20: Okay.
0: And also, engineering-wise, it may be probably more streamlined.
20: Then just don't have the windows. I don't need the screens to simulate it.
0: So would that bother you? I like seeing outside.
20: I mean, I don't fly, you know, I fly coach when I fly. And most people...
0: What's coach?
20: Well, it's in the back of the plane, near the bathrooms. And most people, I would say 99%, put the windows down anyway. They want it dark to watch their show. They want it dark to take a nap. We don't utilize the windows in a plane anyway.
0: Well, it will boost efficiency for fuel by 60%. That's the actual number.
20: Let's do it then.
0: I don't know. I like looking out the window. I like to see where we're at. I like to see how far we are from the ground.
20: Okay, but if there's an HD screen there simulating it, you're looking at nothing. You're looking at an image that's not reality.
0: That's why I look to see. I like to see real stuff. So I want to see the ground.
20: You wouldn't want the HD screen.
0: I would not.
20: So if I made you choose HD screen or no window at all.
0: Oh, wow. That's a tough one. I'd probably take the no window because the HD screen's not real anyway.
20: Yeah, it's just a video.
0: It doesn't matter. Do you know, once I wrote a sitcom about airplanes?
20: Of course they do. You sold it to ABC and it ran for 15 years on tape. No, I didn't know you wrote a sitcom.
0: It never took off.
20: No, okay. Sorry I ruined the joke.
0: The pilot was terrible.
20: Just like if it had writing like that, I don't know how it didn't make it on TV.
0: Well, now that we are on a big station in Los Angeles, all these people are just writing me saying, can we watch you to come be at our improv?
20: All these people?
0: Just letters after emails and DMs and it's just amazing.
20: We're going to lose her to the world of comedy, folks.
0: Hey, business owners ask me this all the time. 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All right, when we come back, the one official website that shuts off those pre-approved credit card offers, stuffing your mailbox, and of course, the best callers ever here on the Kim Komando Show. 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
21: 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There you are. Your address, your phone, your family's names, a photo of your front door. Anyone can look

0: if you're burned out on American dating apps, there's a TikTok trend that's happening right now. You change your location to be someplace else, like Paris. And Sarah in Charlotte, North Carolina, that's exactly what you did. And it turned out to be pretty well for you, right?
1: Hi, Kim. Yes, I'm a huge fan of yours. Thank you for all that you do and your chock full emails. Yeah, it actually ended up in a place that I never thought it would. I kind of approached it like the journalist and AI communication scholarship professor that I am. It was a project at first. It wasn't even really like a love project.
0: So you changed your location to Paris, right?
1: That's right. Yeah, I had to Google how to do that on a dating app because I'm 41 and didn't know how to do that.
0: That's cute. Okay. And once you do this, you started seeing guys in Paris.
1: Yeah. You know, initially, like I said, I did kind of approach it like anthropological, probably to like shield my heart in a way, you know, but I was like, oh, I'll go to London first. So I was there for some days. And then I said, no, this project needs to be having other cities and other locations, and we're going to change it every 3 weeks, you know? So then I got to Paris, and then, of course, I met love.
2: Now, when these guys are seeing your profile, it's showing you them that you're just a couple of miles away, when in reality, you're on the other side of the planet.
1: I know. It was super deceptive. However, to mitigate that, I did do one of these voice prompts that they have you do on Hinge, and I said, hi, my name is Sarah. I've manually changed my location because I've always thought that love was more abroad for me. And like, before you match with me, you should know that I live in the United States. So they did know that part. They didn't know my little love project on the side where I was recording the notes and screenshotting and, you know, writing up my report about modern dating. But they did know that I was in the United States.
0: And so this guy matches with you, right?
1: Yes.
0: And how, and so then it just proceeds like the normal thing going back and forth.
2: What was the first date like?
1: Yeah, that's, well, I mean, there's the conversations that happen in the app first, of course,
2: right.
1: And then it kind of progresses. And, you know, usually one person says, hey, do you want to go on text or WhatsApp? And in our case, it was WhatsApp. And so we moved to WhatsApp, and then quickly it was, let's get on a phone call. You know, we're both of a 40s vintage, so we like a phone call. And so I think maybe our first official date was a phone call, if we could call it that. And then from there, there was some video dates and some video talking. And then we decided to meet in a neutral place, which was New York City. He has some ties here, and I do too. I'm from New York. And so, yeah, that was our first official time meeting in April.
0: And then was he everything you expected?
1: I think, and like more. And more. And it's so weird for me to say that, because if you know me, I am like a very jaded person with love and very cynical. And it sounds terrible. And even when I describe the story, it sounds like something out of a rom-com. It sounds like
0: it
1: something. And it's my life. Like, it's actually my life. And if I sound shocked, I am.
2: So this is a Hallmark Christmas movie.
0: I was just going to say, this is a Hallmark Christmas movie. So are you moving to Paris?
1: I am. So we're in the beginning phases of that. I've been applying for jobs. The next step is figuring out which visa would best be suited for me to apply for. And then from there, hopefully making the phase of living, you know, partially in the U.S. during the transition, partially over there, and then making the full move. I would love by spring or summer. Yeah.
0: So if you can't find love in the United States, you go to Paris. Can I tell you guys something? And I know we're going to go over in time, but this is a great

0: this is a great story.
1: Okay.
0: So, Sarah, you know, I have a son, right? And and he's in his early 20s. And he went to Paris. And with a friend, with two friends of his. Now, when he told me the story, I was like, I was actually like kind of floored that he thought of this. Then again, as my husband said, he's your son.
1: Okay.
0: So before he went to Paris, he looked up the top modeling agencies in Paris and then found certain women that he was attracted to. And he DM'd them on Instagram to say, hey, you know, I'm Ian. I'm going to be in Paris for a few days. Do you want to meet for coffee? So he had like three or four supermodels lined up before he got off the plane.
1: That's not bad.
0: And he met one, had coffee. They walked Paris for 8 hours, and he's in love.
1: Oh, that's so sweet. Are you going to lose him to Paris too?
0: Well, I told him, I said, you know, I want you to remember you are an American citizen. That's what I kept saying. And let me tell you.
2: I was going to say congratulations to him, but I think it speaks to you just do something kind of unhinged and then it kind of works out and it's like, that's great, you know, and then other people can do that blueprint. They can start DMing models in Paris.
1: He can start a trend.
0: Yes, he can. And tell you, she's beautiful.
1: Well, she's a model.
0: Yes.
1: I would hope. Otherwise, she'd be unqualified for her job.
0: And she's doing some major brands.
1: Oh, that's really cool.
0: I don't
1: want to
0: talk about the brands, but she's doing some major brands. So, just one last question, Sarah. How is he different than any guy that you met in the United States?
2: I felt like there was a level of, first, I just noticed politeness, like pleasantries that just, I feel like are kind of lost. And again, it's because I'm old. And so I'm really into, you know, having certain pleasantries and politeness and etiquette, you know, when you first meet someone. And so that is something that he had. And then two, he made this playlist. We both love 90s R&B and hip hop. And when he was making his categories of playlists, he put them in categories. I was like, that is a level of care that I do not think in a long time. Like, you categorize each one? He's like, these are dance ones. These are sing-alongs. I'm like, what? And so I said, this is the one. You know, like, this is the person I need to be with. And, you know, he's like that with laundry. So that's good, too.
0: You know what? That's awesome. And that's not far from what Ian said, too. He said that she is very polite, and unlike a lot of young women that he may have met in California, mm-hmm. in Southern California, that she is not like, you know, how much money do you have?
1: Sure.
0: And what kind of car do you have? And that he said that's just not even in her world.
1: Look at a couple of Americans stealing all the available people in Paris.
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6: With SRN News, I'm Mary Rose. Tensions remain high across the Middle East. Iran has issued new demands tied to reopening the Strait of Hormuz, while Oman says negotiations are continuing. The United Arab Emirates says an Iranian missile struck one of its state-owned oil company ships, though no injuries were reported. In Yemen, government forces targeted Iranian-backed Houthi rebels, raising fears of renewed civil war. Meanwhile, Turkey's parliament advanced a bill aimed at ending its decades-long conflict with Kurdish separatists. In Washington, the Senate has confirmed Todd Blanch as the nation's next attorney general in a 50-49 vote. Blanch, who has been serving as acting attorney general, now takes the role permanently after a contentious confirmation process. This is SRN News.
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11: In 1796, George Washington made one of the most consequential decisions in American history. He chose not to seek a third term as president. So why does that matter? Because America was not built on permanent rulers. It was built on ordered liberty. Faith teaches that authority is a stewardship, not a possession. Leaders are accountable to God for how they use power. And why does that still matter today? Because republics survive when leaders respect limits and citizens defend them. Washington's lesson still stands. A republic is preserved when power has limits, and public service remains a duty to God and country, not a path to personal rule.
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13: Tonight, expect a chance of a thunderstorm this evening, transitioning to mostly cloudy skies. The temperature will drop to 76 degrees. Tomorrow will bring a mix of clouds and sun with the possibility of a thunderstorm in the afternoon. The high will reach 90 degrees. Tomorrow night, there's a chance of a thunderstorm early on, later giving way to some breaks in the cloud cover. The low will be around 78 degrees. That's your AccuWeather forecast. I'm meteorologist Jason Caterina for AM 860, The Answer.
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1: 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Let's see, Ken in Springdale, Arkansas. Hello there, Ken. Welcome. Glad to have you with us. What's on your mind today?
2: Okay, so I kind of recently retired my job, but I went back part-time. One of the reasons I retired is because I wanted to go on a missions trip with my church to Alaska, and we went to one of our missionaries in Juneau. Then we went on to Admiralty Island to work with a native group there, and I am a ventriloquist, so I used my ventriloquial talents there.
1: Wait, whoa. You're a ventriloquist?
2: I am.
1: So what can we help you with?
2: Okay, so I thought about possibly just working from home, trying to find something maybe customer service related or AI related. But I had mentioned to the young lady who called me about possibility of even doing some online videos to teach people how to do ventriloquism.
1: Yeah, see, now that would be fun for you. I mean, I think because that's a great thing. But if you're seriously, if you're looking for some part-time work, data annotation.tech.
3: Okay.
1: That's where you can make $20, $25 an hour as a customer service rep. 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
3: Yeah, don't Google search that.
1: No, we don't want to. Well, you know, there's a place called OutSchool, and that's where you could actually design your own classes for whatever skill that you have.
3: And he could teach ventriloquy. How do you say that? How would you say it? Being a ventriloquist? There we go. I got it.
1: Say that again?
3: No.
1: Can you spell it?
3: Nope.
1: Not at all. 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All right, I don't know if you heard about this, but Gemini and ChatGPT, they can now work to find you a house.
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1: So you can say, give me 2 bedrooms under $2,500 a month, plain English, you know, and then you can actually book a tour within just a few minutes. 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
3: You can just use your chatbot.
1: 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Setup takes just a minute, and we have the walkthrough and the exact prompt over at commando.com. 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

0: 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Hi there, Mary.
1: Hi. Hi, Kim. Thanks for having me.
0: You betcha. So what's going on?
1: Well, I'm looking for advice. I have an adult son who has been involved in a romance scam for almost 2 years now. And, you know, I've listened to your show and heard about the guys who call and recognize that they've been scammed and they get out of it. But I seem to have a son who is not interested in acknowledging that he's being scammed.
0: How much has he lost so far?
1: That I know of, probably about $250,000.
0: What? Wow. And who does he think he's involved with?
1: He thinks he's involved with a female musician of a popular band in Mexico.
2: Okay.
0: And has he video chatted with her, or is this just going back and forth? Is she sending him videos like, I love you and I miss you, and has she needed the money for a tour, or is she sick, or what's the drill?
1: There have been all kinds of things that have happened. She feigns to be miserable with her life and what she's doing and just wants out of it. So there's been money to bring her to his house because the money that she makes is not hers per se. It belongs to the band. There has been, at one point, she got him involved in Bitcoin.
0: Oh, geez.
1: There have been, you know, since I can't come to you, can you come on tour with me? Please give me money for all your airfare and your lodging. It's pretty much been one thing after another. And early on in all of this, I actually contacted the manager of the real band and told him what was going on. And he sent me a lovely email response that said, I'm sorry, your son is being scammed. And even despite showing him that,
0: he doesn't believe you.
1: No, he doesn't believe me. He, instead of listening to me, he went and contacted his scammer, who had, you know, the most perfectly logical explanation as to why the manager would write that, because she's in a contract and he doesn't want to let her out, and he's, you know, just a mean guy.
0: This has obviously hurt your relationship with your son.
1: Oh, yes, indeed it has. We go through periods where he's not talking to me at all, so I don't know what's going on. But I do hear from other people, which is the only way I know what's going on. And I just, at this point, I mean, he is an adult. It's not like I can tell him, you know, it's not like he's 10 and I can tell him what to do. But I'm wondering, you know, if he's not interested in ending this, are there any steps that I can take to protect him? Or, I don't know, sometimes I worry about needing to protect me and all of
0: right.
1: this.
0: Right, yeah. You know, it's really hard because you're caught in a very precarious position.
2: Right.
0: I mean, you know, he's gone as far as him being in love with this woman and giving, I mean, even if you were to say, like, do you video chat with her? Have you ever met her? You're questioning whether or not this is legit, and he may be embarrassed to say that it's not, because, and maybe he truly believes, maybe he's delusional because he believes it, right? I mean,
1: yeah, it's hard to say.
0: And so what you can do is, I don't know if you can get him to a therapist. I don't know what his mental state is, if he would believe that. AARP has a romance scam like helpline that maybe somebody there who's a bona fide counselor could talk to him about this and prove to him. If you want, I'll talk to him. I'll call him. I'm not going to call him on the show. I'll talk to him off the air.
1: I'll happily give you his phone number.
0: And yeah, I mean, if you think that'll help, I'm happy to do that.
1: Mm-hmm.
0: And just say, hey, you know, this is who I am. And, you know, I see this a lot. And here are five red flags. And let's talk it out. You know, let's spend some time and tell me, you know, show me what you have. Tell me what that makes you believe that she's going to leave the band that she's successful with in Mexico to come live with you here in the United States, or bring you on tour with her when she doesn't need you, right?
1: Mm-hmm.
0: It's kind of harsh.
1: But true.
2: The real test is just have him say, okay, that's fine. You have this romance. Do me a favor, though. Let's try not give her any money
0: and see
2: for
0: if she stays.
2: A period of time.
0: That's a good point.
2: Because the minute the money stops, the romance is going to stop.
0: And these are, you know, these romance scammers, these are master manipulators.
2: Absolutely.
0: I don't know if you've ever seen, Mary, that, you know, they are living in scam compounds and they have quotas. And they have to get a certain amount of money from Americans or else they're going to be punished. They're going to have to do push-ups for 2 hours in the sun, you know, or their families may be hurt. Mary, why don't you give the AARP hotline, romance hotline? We'll send you that phone number or call. See if there's anything that they can offer. And again, if you want me to talk directly to your son, I'm happy to do that. So, Andrew, what was your major accomplishment when you were, say, 12 years old?
2: 12?
0: Yes.
2: Nothing. Not getting in trouble at school.
0: Was that it?
2: Yeah. Not getting grounded by my parents. That was a good week.
0: That was right on. So did you do anything like that was extraordinary in your life? Like, you know, I know when I was 12, I was probably like National Honor Society, class president, all that other good stuff. Anything for you?
2: I set my alley on fire in my neighborhood.
0: I'm sorry, your what?
2: My alley.
0: Oh, you did? How'd you do that?
2: A kid and I were setting an old radio on fire, and we grabbed it by the cord and thought we put it out by dipping it in the pool, but that didn't put it out. So when we threw it in the garbage can, one big garbage can set on fire, then another big garbage can set on fire. Yeah, I did that.
0: Did you get in trouble?
2: I was an arsonist. No, I didn't get in trouble because the neighbor that was crushing cans behind the house behind us.
0: What a great neighborhood.
2: he saw us do it. And when the fire department asked, he's like, I didn't see anything.
0: Got
2: and
0: nothing.
2: We were like, thank you.
0: What the thank you? You want some more cans?
2: He was the greatest.
0: Okay, so we have Manoj Impala with us.
2: Okay.
0: Okay. She's 12 years old, and she is not setting cans on fire in the alley.
2: Missing out.
0: Not
2: She's
0: at all.
2: Missing out.
0: She has developed an AI receptionist. She's written it, and she's here joining us. Hi there, Mana.
3: Hi, Kim. Nice to be here.
0: So I understand that you went to coding camp when you were five. No, I'm just kidding. You went to, how old were you when you learned Python?
3: 9 years old.
0: Oh, so I was close. Okay.
3: Kind of.
2: Now, when you were nine, was this your parents pushing this on you, or is this something you actually had interest in and wanted to do?
3: It was a bit of a mix. Like, I wasn't too interested, but I was interested in technology itself. I found coding a little boring, but my parents still, like, took the time to, like, put me in Python class and camps and stuff. So I, like, grew my confidence, and I started liking coding as well.
2: Okay.
0: And so then you noticed with your dad's business that a lot of the calls were going unanswered. Is that right?
3: Mm-hmm. Yeah, like, the team was small, so they would frequently miss calls and also miss revenue and clients.
0: And so you decided, hey, I can fix that.
3: Mm-hmm, yeah, and I built a basic version of the receptionist.
0: That you call Voxa?
3: Yep.
2: Why Voxa?
3: I don't know. Voxa is actually a Latin term for voice, and I thought it would be pretty suitable. What I didn't realize was that the domain was taken and there was like a bunch of other Voxas out there. But yeah, I got... So, yeah, that was like basically the origin story of the name. Yeah.
0: I mean, everybody knows that Android. Oh, it's Latin.
2: I know, but this is for the audience. Of course, I knew what it meant. I was just, you know, you do that sometimes in radio.
0: Oh, I see.
2: I'm not that dumb.
0: Okay. So, so your dad's using it with success?
3: Yep. He's been using it for a few months now. And yeah, it's going great.
0: And so what are your plans to take Voxa to the next level?
3: Yeah, so right now, after my recent press run with Business Insider and Times of India and stuff, I've gotten a bunch of pilots, so like basically clients on their free trial, and we have like 4 or 5 of those clients right now. So basically the next step, like the focus for me right now, is converting those clients into monthly paying subscribers, and then also getting more clients in like the next few weeks to set up pilots for them and convert them as well.
0: And so how is Voxa different than any other AI receptionist out there?
3: Mm-hmm. Yeah, so like most AI receptionists, like for example RingCentral, they sound like pretty robotic. And the reason why they sound robotic is their latency, because they run on like bigger infrastructure. It takes like more seconds for them to return with a response after you speak. But because I transferred to this infrastructure, this pipeline that I made myself, our latency is like super fast. So the AI returns like the answer to whatever you said faster. And the thing is, because we're like small, lean, it's just me for now, we have like a bunch, like we're super personalized, meaning that if a client comes, I'll like build them special things just for them, because I have the time and kind of like the ability to do that, because we're small right now. So that's another advantage for clients that join us early. And we also support way more languages than other competitors out there do.
0: Now, man, are you sure you're 12? Because you're like speaking like you're definitely lying. 25.
2: She's definitely lying.
3: I'm pretty sure I'm 12. That's what my birth certificate says.
2: She's worried about converting prospects into clients, and I couldn't even pull off a lemonade stand. You're making me feel you're not doing it. I'm just feeling inadequate right now. It has nothing to do with you.
0: Man, I think you're pretty amazing. I think you are. That's really something. I mean, I'm sitting there, I'm listening to you, and I'm talking to you, and I don't know if you're feeling the same way, Andrew, but I'm like, this is like the next Sam Altman. I'm
2: seriously. Just saying. Okay. Absolutely. Where did you get the voice from for your receptionist?
3: Yeah, so we use like this custom STT and TTS, which means speech to text and text to speech, which is what the AI uses to understand and speak back. So we use this niche kind of thing called Sarvam for our Indian languages, and we use we outsource it like from Google and other providers as well, including OpenAI. So it depends on the client and what tone, what experience they want with the agent.
2: I knew I shouldn't ask that question because I wasn't going to understand the answer.
0: I'm looking at your face and you're like going like, whoa, there were like way too many acronyms in there. This is like, sometimes you have to like speak basic, like we have text and then it goes into voice.
2: Oh, I understand now.
0: There we go. So, man, what do you say to people that want to just, what do you say to people that will tell you, just go outside and play?
3: Yeah, I get like quite a few people like that. And the thing is, lots of people think I'm missing out on my childhood, but that's not true. So I just tell them maybe that would be like a good thing for some other 12-year-old to do, but not for me. That's like not fun and like just like not for me, you know? I like hanging out with friends, playing soccer. I do normal things. I'm not like a robot. But this business, AI, building stuff, that is a passion of mine, and I like doing that, and like that's kind of up to me. So yeah.
0: Well, Mana, thank you for thanks for telling us all about Voxa and making us all feel like we haven't done anything with our lives.
2: And if you have any other brilliant ideas, come to us before you go to, you know, the media and stuff. Maybe we can be investors.
0: Yeah, there's this, you know, we have this platform we can just launch you right into.
2: I may not have the intelligence to understand what you're saying, but I have some money. I can help out.
0: Not a lot of money. I don't know if you've seen his shoes here, but
2: these are on clouds. Let me tell you something, man.
0: My father told me this a long time ago when I was about your age. And when I started dating, he said, you know what? You can always tell a man by his shoes.
2: Really?
0: Yeah.
2: What does it say?
0: It says you're a schlub.
2: Oh, all right. Pretty accurate then. Your dad was right.
0: Hey, Mana, best of luck to you. Keep us posted, okay?
3: Mm-hmm. Yeah, of course. Thank you so much.
2: She's so amazing.
0: She really is. Isn't that just phenomenal that she's been able to do that?
2: Just impressive. I want to push my son now.
0: Your son? I'm going to push in mine. Come on, you're twice her age. Let's go, kid. All right, still to come, we're going to talk about coach scammy texts that are spreading here on the Kim Komando Show. AI is changing the world, and there's no question it's making technology smarter. 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

0: 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All right, so here's the deal, is that scammers are now posing as school nurses, school principals, school headmasters, school coaches, and they are now texting you saying, like, you know, you need to pay for a new uniform.
1: Oh, gosh.
0: There's a new lunch fee, whatever it may be. 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
5: With SRN News, I'm Mary Rose. The Senate has confirmed Todd Blanche as the next Attorney General of the United States. The 50-49 vote early Saturday came after a bruising confirmation fight. Vice President J.D. Vance is out with a new book focusing on his faith and says he's learned a lot about Christian growth over the years.
6: You have to work at it. And there's a way in which the practice of the faith forms you in the right way. There's a way in which, you know, participating in the sacraments and praying and actually going to confession and doing all these things, they slowly have this miraculous effect on a person.
5: Vance told the Salem Radio Network's Hugh Hewitt, God works through imperfect people. Ukrainian President Zelensky has paid a trip to Serbia, where he held talks with the country's president.
7: It's been 8 years since a Ukrainian president visited Serbia and held talks with Serbian President Aleksandar Vučić. This visit came as Russia attacked Kiev and its surrounding region, where at least 4 people were killed, including a child. Zelensky said deliveries of Patriot air defense interceptors had slowed and that the U.S. has agreed to let Ukraine manufacture Patriot systems, but bureaucracy is slowing the process of obtaining licenses. I'm Rika and Garcia.
5: The Federal Aviation Administration is ordering inspections of hundreds of Boeing 737 MAX planes after cracks were reported in some older 737 models. The new rule applies to 471 aircraft and takes effect on September the 10th. The FAA says no cracks have been found in the affected MAX jets. Boeing says it has been addressing the issue with airlines for years and supports the FAA's inspection order. Darlene Graham, sister of the late Senator Lindsey Graham, is running in a crowded South Carolina Republican Senate primary. This
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13: This afternoon, expect intervals of sunshine breaking through the clouds along with a chance of a thunderstorm. The high will reach 91 tonight. There may be isolated thunderstorms early, then partly cloudy skies later on. The low will be around 78. Tomorrow, anticipate a mix of sun and clouds with a chance of an afternoon thunderstorm in some areas. The high temperature will climb to 92. That's your AccuWeather forecast. I'm meteorologist Joe Lundberg for AM 860, The Answer.
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15: When thinking about retirement, everybody always dreams about that one giant number. Maybe it's $1 million. Maybe it's $2 million. Maybe it's $5 million. If I can only get to that number, I'll be all set, is what they think. 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That number tells you almost nothing about whether your retirement is actually going to work properly. If you will have your money outliving you, or if you will outlive your money. And today we're going to talk about the four numbers that matter the most, and four numbers that most people in retirement need to be able to understand.
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16: If you're one of the 70-plus million baby boomers who are already in or near retirement, this show has been designed for you. 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
15: I'm Andrew Ajami.
18: And I'm Daniel Ajami, and you're listening to Financial Strategies. Today, we're talking about know your number. And as AAA said, it's a different number than most people think. People think about, or they ask us, do I have enough money to retire? And that's typically the wrong question, because know your number is not the number that people are thinking right now. It's not the amount of savings that you have. There's some other numbers that are even more important than that. AAA, what's so important about knowing your number?
15: Well, I agree with you with what you're saying. You know, people say, you know, I got $1 million. I got $3 million. Do I have enough to retire? Well, there's so many variables that go along with that. And those variables are exactly what you're talking about, Daniel. People don't know what people don't know. But by the end of this hour, people are going to exactly know what questions to ask their own advisors or any advisors they might be interviewing, because they need to get the answer to these questions. And that's what this show is about, is maybe not so much about giving people answers, but giving people at least minimally the questions to ask to get the answers that they need. But what's so important about knowing your number is because there's a lot of different numbers when it comes to retirement. There's a risk score number. There's what's the number in order to be able to do a Roth conversion. There's what's the number of fees that you're paying? What's the income that you need to be able to live retirement the way that you want to live it? You know, there's a lot of different numbers. That's why I say there's a lot of variables. So we're going to be addressing all those today, the one tune or another.
18: Yes, AAA. The first number, we're not going to get into figuring this number out today because we've done a lot of shows on this. But the first number is, you need to know what you need to live on in retirement. So you need to know how much money you want, how much money you need in retirement. And then everything revolves around that. That's the first number. And again, we've done a lot of different shows on calculating that, visualizing that, creating that. And that's the most important number. Once you know how much, what your retirement looks like, that's where all this comes in. And this can actually help planning with that too, because if you want an evidence-based approach, these are the four numbers that you need for retirement. You're not guessing at if you can retire. You're not guessing if that million-dollar retirement account is enough money. This is an evidence-based approach. And that's why these four numbers are so important. That first number, AAA, it's not the most important, but it may be the one that people are the furthest off on.
15: Yeah.
18: Right. And yeah, this one, we talked to a lot of people. And I talked to a guy the other day and he said, Charlie Munger said that if you can't stomach a 50% drawdown, then you shouldn't be in markets. And when people are younger, a lot of people are fine with a 50% drawdown, a 40% drawdown. And what do we mean by drawdown? It's a loss. It's a paper loss. It's where your account value goes from $1 million down to $500,000. And a lot of people listening right now are saying, I wouldn't be anywhere close to that. And that's right. Because as people get closer and closer to the retirement, that is not an acceptable number. Most people don't have enough money. Charlie Munger was a billionaire. It didn't matter if he lost 50% of his money.
15: Right.
18: He was going to be fine either way. He had more money than he knew what to do with. It didn't matter if he was going to have a drawdown or not. And you got to be careful when you're listening to people like Charlie Munger or Warren Buffett or people like that, not because they don't know what they're talking about. They do.
15: Right.
18: But because they say one thing and do something else.
15: Right.
18: Charlie Munger says you should put your money in an index fund. And then he says you should be able to have a 50% drawdown. Well, his money wasn't in an index fund.
15: Right.
18: So you got to be really careful to people who are say one thing and do something else.
15: Yeah.
18: But the point is, AAA, when we talk to people, typically, when they're close to retirement, more than 20% is a lot of a drawdown to them. I get 25 once in a while, but usually people say, I couldn't stomach more than 20. If it gets to 20, I'm calling my advisor. I'm freaking out. I'm not sleeping, right?
15: Right.
18: $1 million going down to 800. That's typically the most when people are near or in retirement that they'll accept. A lot of people, it's less than that.
15: Yeah.
18: But typically, that's the most I hear is 20%.
15: Yeah, I agree. And it's really interesting because when it happens, it's different than when people are thinking about it esoterically, because the actual emotion at the time makes it so much worse. But yeah, you're saying all these things right. And you know, the other thing I wanted to say, Daniel, is there's some big name radio personalities that will give advice to people on the phone. And that might be fine for those particular people. But number one, they're radio personalities. They're entertainers. They're not financial advisors. Yeah, sure, they may know something about financial advice and finances, but they're not financial advisors. And actually, some of those people, the things that they say, if they were licensed, they actually would get disbarred, so to speak, right? They would get their license pulled for some of the things if it went through everything. So you really have to be careful what anybody says to you anytime. Even though the things that we're saying, you have to take it into context and in this situation. And that's why we offer people these books, these papers, these individual consultations so that they can get customized information. You're listening to Financial Strategies with Andrew Daniel Ashmi, this father-son team coming to you to be able to help you to be able to know what you don't know. Because people don't know what they don't know, how they're going to know unless somebody tells them. And today's topic is Know Your Number. 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Today's topic is Know Your Number. Daniel, you were saying that, you know, the risk number is the one that people typically get wrong the most often, right? They'll say one number and their investments will be a different thing, right? So many times people are telling me, well, I could risk 10% of my money. Then I look at their portfolio, 90% of their money is at risk. And when I tell them that, they're horrified, right? It happens a lot.
18: Yeah. And so that's really important. And that's personal. Like I said, some people, not a lot, will say 25%. Their acceptable paper loss or drawdown means that their accounts could come down. So again, if they have $1 million, that means they could come to 750. And a lot of times their wife will look at them and be shaking their head and be like, no, you would accept that? I would only take 10%. So right. Most people come in, like I said, under 20. You said a lot of people come in at 10%. The most risk, meaning if you had $1 million, the most risk that they'd be willing to take is that that could drop down to 900,000. They don't want to see it dropping more than 900,000. And that risk is very important. That's the first number we're talking about, your personal risk score. Do you know what your personal risk score is? And then the second piece of that is, how would your portfolio perform in comparison to that risk score? So if you say 10% or you say 15% or you go all the way to 20, I would take a 20% drawdown on that $1 million portfolio. I'd be willing to lose $200,000. And then people will say, well, for how long? Well, the answer is you don't know for how long. Because from 2000 to 2013, that's a 13-year period of time where you'd have to be comfortable with not seeing your money surpass and stay above that amount. So it could be 13 years. It could be more like a COVID dip where it just went down and it came back a few months later. But that's why this number is so important, right, AAA, to know what your score is and then testing your portfolio to see how it would actually hold up in a stressed market environment.
15: Exactly. And that's the thing. You know, you need to know what your number is. And how do you find out that number? Well, we're able to be able to help you. We have a diagnostic that can help us to know it. We have some questions that we can ask you that can help you to know what your number is and put you through so that you can know what you don't know. And we'd love to be able to help you with that, whether it's that or, you know, I've been telling people that if you have an annuity, you owe it to yourself to get a second opinion. 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
15: Retirement is not so much about how much you make. 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
18: And I'm Daniel Adjemi, and you're listening to Financial Strategies. Today, we're talking about knowing your number. And this number is a lot different than what people may think. It's not so much about how much you saved up in your retirement accounts that counts. It's about how that money's put to work. And one of the numbers that's so important is, how would your accounts be affected if Congress was to raise taxes by 10%? Typically, AAA, when we talk to people and we ask them, do you think taxes are going up in the future or down in the future? Almost everyone says they think they're going up in the future.
15: All right.
18: So the question becomes, how will your retirement be affected by those possible future tax increases?
15: Exactly. The first segment of the show today, we talked about your risk score number. Now we want to talk about your Roth conversion number, because if you can convert money at a discount today, meaning that it's a lesser tax rate today than what it will be in the future, and you convert it to tax-free money, then when you take out $1,000 in the future, instead of having to pay $300 of that $1,000 in taxes, you get the whole $1,000 to spend. And that's a beautiful concept, because I agree, you know, taxes have gone up over time dramatically, and that can make all the difference. I mean, the well-known story of Ronald Reagan, when he was at his prime in the 50s, I think it was, he would only make 2 movies a year, because if he made a third, he was going to give all the money to the government in taxes.
18: Yeah, exactly. And so Roth conversions aren't for everybody, but knowing how much tax liability you have, that's a big deal. And so laying out your accounts, which ones are pre-tax money, which ones are after-tax money, which ones are tax-free, and understanding that so that you can understand whether or not, if we have future increases, how that would affect your retirement. This is a very important number. Like you said, AAA, if you're taking $100,000 a year of income in retirement, let's just say you need a nice round number, $100,000 a year, so that you can have the retirement that you want. Well, is that pre-tax or after-tax? Do you need $100,000 before the taxes or after the taxes? So if that $100,000 is before the taxes, you need that before your taxes. Well, now, if taxes go up by 10%, that means you have to take out another $10,000 a year just in order to get that same money. How will that affect that retirement? And that's why it's so important to understand how your existing accounts are set up and how

0: retire that I could put money into Roth. No, you can't, because you can only contribute to a Roth when you have earned income. But we're not talking about contribution. We're talking about conversion. Converting to Roth IRA makes sense for a lot of people. Not everybody, but it makes sense for a lot of people. And it makes sense to look at. And what is your number? What is the right age to do? How much is the right number to do? When to do it? Many times people will retire and yet not have to collect required minimum distribution for years later. So that tends to be a very good time, and especially if you're not yet collecting Social Security. If you retire at 65 and you put off Social Security until you're 70, you use other assets to help you retire. 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We have many clients right at the moment who are using after-tax money to fund themselves this year or in the first years of retirement in order to do Roth conversions and other things and get some of that money converted into something that they will have to pay less taxes in the future. I'm not against taxes. I'm just against paying more tax than I legally have to. 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Daniel, as we're talking about Roth conversion number, like I said, you know, there's various aspects, right? How much should you be converting? What's your tax bracket? This is not a do-it-yourselfer kind of thing. Don't do this at home. Don't try this at home, right? Roth conversions, because there's so many complicated things. There's different brackets. You're looking for tax brackets. You're looking for IRMA brackets. You're having to be careful of so many different facets that if you don't do it right, you could end up paying actually more taxes than what you want to pay.
1: Yeah, exactly. And that's why it's not for everyone. Some people, the Roth conversion works very well for. Other people don't need to do it, or they're paying too much in taxes already, and Roth would just put them up into a higher thing. So that's why you really need to know that number. And in this one, it's multiple numbers. But like you said, AAA, there's typically a nice window where people are able to do these conversions. Again, not everybody, but the people who are, it can do three really important things for them. Number one, it can make their money tax-free. They can take it out. They can give it away. They can use it without paying tax on it. Once it's moved over into the Roth and taxes are paid, it will grow tax-free and you'll never pay a dime on that. Two, you don't have to take those pesky RMDs. Once it's moved into that Roth IRA, you no longer are required to take out any required minimum distributions, meaning you could just let it grow and accumulate. A lot of people say that their priority is growth. Well, that's a way you can just let it grow and accumulate and grow and accumulate and never have to worry about paying taxes on that or taking money out of that account. And then three, one day it can pass on. It can pass on to your loved ones. And sometimes people are in cheaper tax brackets than the people they want to pass the money on to. And so that's a way where you can arbitrage in a way the taxes, where you convert it at cheaper taxes now, so that if you need it in the future, maybe it's for healthcare costs, maybe it's to buy a large item down the road, it's been able to grow and use tax free. Or if you desire to pass it on to the next generation or the generation of the generation, then that's able to pass on tax free.
0: Yeah, exactly. And I just want to piggyback on what you said, Daniel. You know, if the people are passing it on, you mentioned it that many times people will call them the parents, right? The retiree is in a lower bracket than the people who would actually be inheriting the money. If you think of it in terms of their children, many times their children are doing very well. They have a couple incomes coming into the household. They're paying a lot of taxes already. So for them to get taxable money in an IRA, actually more would go to the government from that angle. But if you took the time to do a Roth conversion,

0: during your lifetime at a lower bracket, that would certainly help those that come after you. So it's an important thing to be able to understand, what is your Roth conversion number? What is your tax bracket? What are you going to pay? And even, you know, we've had some clients who will convert quite a bit to Roth IRA during that window of time, where they'll pay a lot of money in taxes during that period of time in order to not pay taxes later or to pay lesser taxes later. And that's the thing, we have to analyze it. You know, I'm thinking of those one clients of ours, I'm going to call them Jim and Jane. And Jim and Jane, they came in, we looked at their taxes, they didn't pay any taxes. I congratulated them for not paying any taxes. And then I said, well, listen, I want you to pay taxes for the next 3 or 4 years. And then when you reach required minimum distribution age and what you have to take out, which you don't need, but you have to take it out and pay tax on it, you won't have to. It will be all converted. You won't have any taxes in the future. So the next 3 or 4 years, you're going to pay taxes, but after that, you're not going to pay any taxes. And that's where they are now. And that's helping them to be able to live the retirement that they want to live. So it's a beautiful thing when you have somebody on your side being able to help you get to where you want to be and save money along the way, right?
1: Yeah. Yeah, it's a big thing. That's why we bring this one up too, because people have a lot longer life expectancies than they have in the past. And so when you have that longer life expectancy, it brings on a few different risks, and having tax-free money can help mitigate those risks, because you don't know what healthcare costs are going to be in the future. 20 years, 25 years down the road, what are healthcare costs going to be? You have no idea. And so would you rather pay for those healthcare costs if you need them with tax-free money, or whatever the tax rate is at the time in 30 years? And when we look at the wars, we look at the debts, we look at all the things going on right now, the entitlements, we look at all these kinds of things that are coming out of the government's pocket, which means it's coming out of your pocket. Do you think taxes are going to be higher or lower in 20 years or 30 years, right? And so you think about that, you don't know what things will cost. And so having the ability to remove one of those unknowns, I don't know what taxes will be in the future, I don't know what costs will be, getting rid of one of those unknowns can give retirees, can give people who are close to retirement a lot of confidence that they'll be able to make it the whole way through, because they're removing one of those unknowns. There's enough unknowns in life. If you can get rid of some, wouldn't you want to know?
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0: Would you ever pay somebody to find you a mechanic to work on your car? Or let's put it a different way. Would you ever pay a mechanic to work on your car, and then he takes it to another mechanic to work on your car, and you end up paying both of your mechanics? Would you do that? Would you be happy about that? I'm Andrew Adjemi.
1: And I'm Daniel Adjemi, and you're listening to Financial Strategies. Today, we're talking about Know Your Number. AAA, the number we're talking about today is actually four numbers, and it's not the number that people are thinking. It's not right. So much about what your retirement accounts are worth, so much as what they can do for you in retirement.
0: Right.
1: And
0: right.
1: That's why these four numbers are so important. That first one that we covered already is knowing your risk score. A lot of people have this off. They have an internal risk score, the amount that they're willing to accept, the amount where they can't sleep at night. If their accounts drop past a certain number, they can't sleep at night. They can't eat. And then they have what their accounts would actually do when stressed. And getting those two numbers aligned in retirement is extremely important. A lot of people are off on those numbers and they don't know it. And that's why we're talking about those. When things are good, nobody thinks about that. But when things turn, it can be too late to make that change at that point in time. People say, I'll make the change at that time. But after the loss is the wrong time to make the change.
0: Right. People say, oh, I have my finger on the pulse. I'll be able to change my investments, you know, as soon as I know the market's dropping. Oh, no, you won't. What if you happen to be on vacation somewhere? Or with the way the computers are today, you're not going to be able to make that change that quickly.
1: No, the computers are going to be 1,000 times faster. They're not even 1,000. It's uncalculable how much faster they are because it's measured in fractions of milliseconds.
0: So the point is that it's better to know what's going on with your stuff ahead of time, you know, do the due diligence so that you don't have to worry about it and you're going to be okay no matter what. That's the key there. So that's the risk score, right? And all these things that we're talking about are things that people don't know. And if they do know them, they'll be able to be put in a much better spot. Like, so that we talked about risk score, we talked about Roth conversion and taxes, right? Because taxes are a big thing. All these things will cost people money. If their risk is not right, they're going to lose money. Well, they don't want to lose money. If all their money is taxable income, they're going to lose money in taxes, especially not only as it is now, but especially as time goes on and they raise taxes. And then what we're talking about this segment is the fees. People lose money in fees. I'm not against fees. I'm against egregious fees, too much fees, right? Fees that dig into your accounts. You know, I've seen people paying all in 2% a year. Well, actually, on some products, some things, some specially designed instruments, people are paying 3-4% all in, but I won't talk about that. I'll just talk about the regular ones where people are paying maybe 1.5-2% all in. And the problem with that is if the market goes down, they're still collecting their 2% all in, the organization. And so they're losing the money. They're not getting it. The people are not getting it, digging into their pockets when they can least afford it. I don't like egregious fees.
1: Yeah, AAA, we get people who come in and they want to find out what their all-in fees are, right? There's good fees and there's bad fees. It's kind of like cholesterol, right? There's good cholesterol and there's bad cholesterol.
0: Right.
1: Only pay for what you need. And people will come in and they'll say, yeah, I'm paying 1% management fees. And then when we x-ray the portfolio and we talk to them about the additional fees they're paying, a lot of times it's from 35 basis points, so an extra 0.35% up to 75 that they're paying. And that's kind of like those fees you were talking about with the mechanic, where their advisor is the mechanic they took their car to, but he doesn't actually fix the car. He takes it to another mechanic who actually fixes the car. And then you end up paying both of them. But the other mechanic, you write him a check, but you don't know about it because you don't see it, right? And so that's what we're talking about with these fees. There's known fees, and that's typically the advisor fee. What is your advisor doing to get that fee? Are they managing the money, or are they shipping it out and letting somebody else manage it for a fee?
0: Right.
1: So all in fees, it's people's faces when they find out that they're paying, you know, 1% for their advisor, or even sometimes they think they're doing really well. AAA, I've seen this lately. They're paying 80 basis points, right? They're paying 0.8%. So on $1 million, right? Paying $8,000 a year. And then when we x-ray their portfolio, it's all in funds that they could buy themselves. And they're paying another 40 basis points on top of that. So they thought they were paying 80, but all in. They're paying 1.2, and it's stuff that they could buy themselves. So they might as well just buy it themselves and only pay 40 basis points or $4,000 a year instead of the $12,000 a year that they're paying all in.
0: Yeah, that reminds me of how hard it is to invest in mutual funds. It's as hard as checking a box. You're listening to Financial Strategies with Andrew and Daniel. I to me. Today's topic is Know Your Number. And this father-son team coming to you because people don't know what they don't know. And my question to you is, do you know what kind of investor you are? Well, are you an aggressive investor at this point? Or are you a conservative investor? If you're conservative, you better make sure that your advisor uses the same definition of conservative as you do. Are you a speculator? Or are you an investor? We talked about these things on our shows in the past. Which are you? It doesn't matter to us what you are, but what we want to do is make sure that you know which you are and that your investment philosophy is congruent with what you view yourself. 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Today, we're talking about know your number. We talked about, first of all, knowing your risk score number. What is your personal risk score number? And then we talked about what is your number for Roth conversions, to be able to understand how much you should do on a Roth conversion, when you should do a Roth conversion, all those personal things that make you you and your investments. And now we're talking about the fee that you're paying. What is the fee that you're paying? And like you said, Daniel, some people know, well, I'm paying, you know, 80 basis points, 0.80. I'm paying 1%, 100 basis points. But many times there's those other numbers there that affect things. Like, for instance, on structured products, you know, many times they're quote unquote hidden because they're in the prospectus. And not very many people know how to read the prospectus, or when they do, they don't know what they're reading. You know, that could cost anywhere from 1.25 on some of those structured products all the way up to 4%. Terrible. It's egregious because they come out even when an investment's doing well. It may not be so bad if you're making 15% and they take 3%, 4% out. But if the investment does a negative 20 and they take 3 or 4% out, now you're down to 23, 24% loss.
1: Yeah, AAA. So we said that the first, knowing your risk score, we said that that's the one that people are off on usually the most. Typically, almost always, people say, my personal risk score is this. And then when tested, they've got way more risk than they said they would accept. The Roth conversions, a lot of people know about that. That is a big deal. And for those who work, it can save them a lot of money in retirement. This one is one that almost no one knows what their actual fees are. they're not so off about it, but they're surprised typically when they see how much they're paying all in fees, because they've been told so many times, this is what we're charging you. And then no one's told them about the internal or the expense ratios. Some of these things like 12B1 fees or internal expense ratios or admin fees or all kinds of other fees that aren't included in that management fee. Or included in that known, I should call it, fee that's visible, the visible fee.
0: Yeah.
1: And so this one is probably one of the ones that surprises people most when they see they're paying two people to manage their money when they thought they were just paying one. It can make a big difference. When you multiply a 75 basis point fee by 30 years, the amount of that compounding in your favor or against you can be insane. It can shock people how that can be. Not to mention, like you said, Triple A, when you're in down markets, it's not as noticeable when everything's going up. Although it's your money, why give it away? Like if you've got a 75 basis point fee or 0.75 fee, additional fee on top of your management fee, or let's just even use a lower number, let's say 40. That's $4,000 a year on a $1 million portfolio. Would you rather have an extra $4,000 a year? Or would you rather pay it to somebody for you don't know what they're even doing or who they are? Like, think about it. It's your money, $4,000 a year. What could you do with an extra $4,000 that you're paying somebody you don't even know who it is? And that's why this one shocks people so much, because when they realize they're paying anywhere between $4,000 and $7,500, depending on their investment portfolio, that's using a nice round $1 million retirement portfolio, but $4,000 to $7,500 of extra fees that they didn't know what they were paying, it can change people's, like, it surprises people when they find out they can get that money back or not pay that fee and they get an extra $7,500.
0: Right.
1: They're thrilled to death.
0: Right. It's really interesting, Daniel, because that's the emphasis on $4,000 to $7,500 that they don't need to be paying. It's right, like going to Costco or Sam's Club instead of to the local retailer store, right? Why? You want a discount, you want wholesale, and wholesale is available to people, and that works. I mean, you know, Daniel, that $4,000, you know, I'm thinking about it, right? You could take that $4,000, you'd get more use out of it, throwing it out here on the street, right? And people would stop their cars. It'd be funny, right? You get a lot of
1: you get entertainment. People would thank you. Yeah.
0: Right. You know, that kind of thing. You do a lot more good than just giving it to these people that are spending extra time golfing or whatever the case may be. And I don't begrudge them that, but I begrudge them that when they're doing it at their client's expense. That's my difficulty, right? And so if you're just, let's start tuning in. 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
0: Andrew, I'm confident I have enough money to be able to retire. I've got this $2 million. I'm going to be able to get $35,000 a year from it, from the dividends and interest. And I think I can live on that. And I said to them, really? $35,000 a year plus your Social Security, plus your pension? You think that's actually going to be enough? And when we actually did the numbers from a top-down approach, we saw that they were spending $100,000 a year and instead of $35,000 a year in the example. And I said to them, well, wouldn't it be better to have $120,000 coming in a year from dividends and interest as opposed to spending down your $2 million? And you can have extra money to reinvest. I'm Andrew Adjumi.
1: And I'm Daniel Adjumi, and you're listening to Financial Strategies. And today we're talking about Know Your Number. And AAA, we've come to the fourth number. And this is the most important number.
0: Exactly. Yeah.
1: Out of the three. People have a hard time believing this sometimes.
0: Yes. Right.
1: Number one, how little of this number they're getting. And then number two, on the flip side, the potential that they have. And that's where your story is coming from, of what they were getting versus what the potential they had to get. And why I say it surprises people is a lot of times people will say, well, am I going to have to take a lot more risk to get that bigger number? And the answer is no. And you can go out and Google this. You can research this yourself, folks. When you invest for the I number, we're using the letter I versus the P number, makes a big difference and it lowers your risk at the same time. So the I and the P, AAA, the I and the P, there's only two ways to get money from your retirement investments. I wish there was more, but there's really only two ways. You can take it from your principal by selling shares and taking out and calling it income, but it's really your principal. You're selling shares to take that money out to use, or
0: that's what the P is for.
1: That's what the P principle. Yep. Yeah. Or the I, income and dividends or realized growth. It means the growth is coming to your accounts already realized. It's there in the account. You can do whatever you want. You can spend it. You can give it away, or you can take that realized growth and you can reinvest it if you want, but you have the choice to do whatever you want. So there's two ways to get money out of your retirement accounts. Again, you can take your principal and call it income, but it's not income. It's principal.
0: It's liquidating. Or right.
1: You can get that realized growth and use it as income or reinvest it to grow your portfolio organically, whatever phase of life you're in.
0: Great. And the question is, you know, what is your number? How much money you're going to need? Right. Like in my example, when I started, the people thought they needed $35,000 a year. They thought that their investments were going to be OK. What they didn't know about the 1.75 that they were averaging was that their advisor was taking 1.25 of fee off of that. Right. And that's one thing that they didn't know. Plus, they didn't know how much they actually needed when we did a top down approach, because when people do bottom up, it's like, bottom up is like adding things together, which is like, okay, my rent is this, or my mortgage is this, or my taxes are this, my car insurance is this. And we add that up. And you know what? When we get to the end, we typically miss things out. I like to go the top-down approach. Okay, how much are you getting right now if you're working? How much are you bringing home? And then we subtract out of there, you know, Social Security, because you're not going to pay Social Security tax when you're retired. And we figure out what you're not going to be paying that's currently coming out of your paycheck, right? And that's when we find out what it is, top-down approach. And that's how much you need to retire to be able to sit on a couch watching TV, how much you want to retire. Two different numbers, but what is your number? What is the number that you need and want? What is the number that your investments are going to prepare for you and provide for you?
1: Yeah, exactly, AAA. It's huge. And it's so funny that you don't hear people talking about this, because this is the most important number. It makes all the difference. It makes all the difference, because you might be able to cover over a multitude of sins when everything's going up, right? When markets are going up, you can cover over fees. You can cover over tax problems. You can cover over not taking the money from that P, taking the money from the principal, liquidating your shares to get income. You can cover over all this when things are going well. But when things are going flat or things are going down, all this stuff pops out. And it's right in your face. And now you have a decision to make. If you're not getting enough from income, so for an example, you need an extra $70,000, right? AAA, let's say the person needs, on top of Social Security, they need $70,000. And they're getting $70,000, or they're getting $60,000. But like you said, they might be paying their advisor $28,000 of that. Mm-hmm. And so now it's really closer to $30,000 or $32,000. So they're actually short. And when you flip the situation from going from, I've got $30,000 net after paying the advisor the fees and I need $60,000, to going, wait a second, I can actually get $100,000. Mm-hmm. I can get $100,000, take $100,000 net of fees, right? Take that $70,000 that I need out. And now I've got an extra $30,000 in the account that I can reinvest and grow the portfolio organically. Or I can take more out. And I've never heard anybody say that I don't want to grow my portfolio. It's just, how do you want to grow it? Do you want to grow it by this realized or this known growth? Or do you want to grow it by hope?
0: Exactly. Exactly. Oh, that's good stuff. Hope is not a retirement plan. 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Call now. Daniel, you know, as we just have a few minutes left in the show and we're talking about know your number, the first thing we started about today was know your number in regard to your risk score, know your number in regard to Roth conversions, know your number in regard to your fees, and know your number in regard to income. How much income do you need? How much income do you want for retirement? All those things can be wrapped up, and a person can find that out by having retirement risk report taken care of for them, right? And having that analysis, that diagnostic done. It's kind of like the ultimate retirement diagnostic to understand all these things.
1: Yeah, AAA, all these are very, very unique and personalized. One difficulty that people have is when they get into these cookie cutter approaches, and if you have a certain tool, you have a hammer, everything looks like a nail, right? And that doesn't always work. The screw is not a nail, right? The watermelon is not a nail, right? You start using a hammer on a screw or a watermelon, right? You're going to have some problems. So we're all unique individuals. And so it takes some time to put something together where it customizes your risk score. And then it shows you what your current portfolio, if that's in line. And some people, they are. And then they're confident. They know that they're right. And some people are off. And it's information they can use to decide whether or not they need to make any changes. Yeah. A lot of people don't know all the fees that they're paying, and they want to know the fees they're paying. So again, it's an X-ray into the portfolio showing you the hidden fees as well as the visible fees.
0: Right.
1: And then this last one here, AAA, your income number, that most important thing. This is the difference between those who have a happy, stress-free retirement versus one filled with stress and anxiety, right? Knowing where that income is coming from. And I don't know that I've met anyone yet that says exactly how much they're getting from the I versus that P or that capital appreciation, right? Most people say, yeah, I'm getting this much in income. And what they mean is that's how much is coming out of their accounts and going into their bank accounts. But part of it is coming from income or that I, and part of that is coming from the principal, somebody that actually going in their account and liquidating shares in order to get them that money that's coming into their bank account. And it's really important to know where that's coming from.
0: That is so important, whether you're taken from the income or you're taken from the principal, right? So many times people engineer income by withdrawing it, and that can only last you so long. And I don't want people to run out of money. If you're going to use your principal, use it to keep you in your home as long as possible. That's my perspective on that. But yeah, this retirement risk report will be able to help people in basically a one-page analysis of all these different things. What's your diversification as far as your investments go? What's your diversification as far as your taxes go? You know, what's your risk score number? And how are you set as far as what you need for retirement versus what you want for retirement? And what will your portfolio do? It's a very easy and complete way of being able to look at your retirement to know what's ahead of you so that you can know what you don't know. You don't have to hope. You can know about retirement. An educated retiree is a happy and stress-free retiree. And this is one thing that educates retirees to be stress-free. I love it. I love it. 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
13: On this vote, the yeas are 50, the nays are 49. The nomination is confirmed.
12: And with that, Senator Ashley Moody of Florida announcing the U.S. Senate has confirmed Todd Blanche as the next U.S. Attorney General. The 50-49 tally came early this morning after a bruising confirmation fight that exposed deep concerns in both parties about installing President Trump's former personal attorney atop the Justice Department. Florida Senator Republican Rick Scott tells the Salem Radio Network mainstream Democrats he knows on Capitol Hill have lost their way and are intimidated by the socialist wing of the party.
14: They're scared of Mondami and AOC. They vote like Mondami and AOC would vote. And so they've lost their party. They can't stand up for themselves. And so even if they're not radical, they're voting radical because they're scared to death. I mean, Mondami and AOC run the Democrat Party now.
12: Vice President J.D. Vance telling the Hugh Hewitt Show on the Salem Radio Network that his brand new book, Communion, focuses on his personal faith journey and how it is okay to question your faith.
15: God works through imperfect people. And so the argument is not that the church is perfect. The argument is not that the church always succeeds in its effort to help people and to serve people. The argument, though, is that this institution, in its very imperfect way, does reveal something about Jesus Christ and his love for people. And you have to be able to accept the good and the bad in the same way that you have to be able to read the Bible and say, well, King David was this terrible guy, and yet he was the chosen person to kind of implement God's kingdom at that time in history.
12: The U.S. labor market weakened unexpectedly in July with employers cutting 23,000 jobs. This is SRN News. Arkansas goes all in on the culture of life.
16: The state government has granted $1.7 million to pro-life pregnancy centers this year and is vowing to give $3.5 million in 2027. The Arkansas Family Council is cheering the grants, adding, quote, providing public money for pregnancy resource centers is a major part of reducing the number of abortions in the state, and we deeply appreciate the Arkansas legislature and the governor for their commitment to supporting these good organizations. Michael Harrington reporting.
12: Muslim parents in several Islamic private schools are suing Texas leaders over a private school voucher program they say blocks them because of religion. The state says schools associated with the accreditation company Cognia had hosted events organized by the Council on American Islamic Relations. That Muslim civil rights group was recently designated a terrorist organization. This is SRN News. A major cereal company is speeding up its plan to drop synthetic dyes from its cereals a year ahead of schedule.
17: W.K. Kellogg says it will remove artificial colors from all of its cereals by the end of this year. It's also invested in equipment to help make the transition to natural colors. In addition, Kellogg says it's removing BHT, an artificial preservative, from the small number of cereals that still contain it. The company has faced pressure for years to remove artificial ingredients from its cereals. That pressure has grown under Health Secretary Robert F. Kennedy Jr., who's urged food companies to phase out petroleum-based artificial dyes. I'm Marcela Sanchez.
12: The Department of Homeland Security reports record-setting deportations of illegal aliens by the Trump administration. A new report totals over 1.4 million forced removals. More details at srnnews.com.
18: Bob Enriquez, your Hillsborough County property appraiser, says watch your mail for an important trim notice to review your property's value, confirm exemptions, and report changes before November's tax bill comes due.
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20: Here in California, you think Joe Biden was a climate change extremist. Joe Biden never suggested banning the sale of gas-powered cars by 2035, which Gavin Newsom did until there was a big pushback and he stopped. I mean, you name it. 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Regulating this, regulating that, regulating this, regulating that. 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
18: Bob Enriquez, your Hillsborough County property appraiser, says watch your mail for an important trim notice to review your property's value, confirm exemptions, and report changes before November's tax bill comes due.
5: Tonight, expect a chance of a thunderstorm early, then becoming partly cloudy with a low temperature of 78. Tomorrow, we'll bring a mix of sun and clouds with a thunderstorm possible in the afternoon, reaching a high of 92. Tomorrow night will be mainly clear with a low around 78. On Monday, anticipate a mix of clouds and sun with isolated thunderstorms possible and a high of 92. That's your AccuWeather forecast. I'm meteorologist Jason Caterina for AM 860, The Answer.
22: I'll say what I want to say, and if the consequence of that is losing money, so be it.
23: My therapist says I have a preoccupation with vengeance. We'll see about that.
24: I really do hope it's somebody we want to see. But you know what? Son of a gun. Shout out to my little friend.
25: Oh, I'm so glad you guys showed up. We're going to make some fun today. We're going to have a fun show yet again. Oh, my goodness. How many ways can you say, I told you so? I'm asking because I think I've unlocked a platinum achievement. I'm somewhere north of 50. At this point, I'm not even saying I told you so. I'm sending the left invoices. I'd like to bill them by the prediction. Every time they come up with some lame brain idea, you know what, we'll get E. Jean Carroll to sue Donald Trump. Don't do it. Don't do it. Yeah, every week, another prophecy fulfilled. Kevin, Trump will never secure the border. Invoice. He can't deport millions. It's impossible. Invoice. Yeah, I just should have them send it to my Venmo, which I got to get one for them to send it, but maybe it'll work. Crime won't go down if he deploys the troops. It looks like a war zone indeed. Oh, wait a minute. What a 92% drop. Oh, excuse me. Welcome to the Kevin Jackson Show. KJRadio.com, 844-551-8255. They're going to put him in prison. Yeah, that's not, I won't just send an invoice. I'll send a late fee for that one. I've warned these folks about everything, and it isn't because I'm psychic. I don't own a crystal ball. I own something much rarer these days. I own the ability to pay attention. And I keep telling the left, why don't you work with Trump? I promise you it's going to be a lot better than the alternative. Ask Swalwell. Ask Goldman in New York. Kevin, Donald Trump didn't do that. Yeah, he did. Yeah, he did. Donald Trump got the left to start eating their own. Fratricide, brother to brother, slugging it out, one kicking the other one out of the nest. And that's what's happening right now. I've been talking about it for the better part of 2 weeks, and I'll still be talking about it. And I'll talk about it differently when we talk about it. So you'll go, Kevin, you said that, but you're saying it so much more eloquently today. Stop poking Donald Trump. They looked at Donald Trump the way a kid looks at the button that says, do not push. And they're like, with this button, this one, and they push it. What happens if we indict him? I don't know. Let's push the button. What happens if we raid his house? uh-oh, Joe Biden. Uh-oh. What happens if we try to get him removed from the ballot? What happens if we call all of his supporters Nazis? You know, bunch of corn-fed country boys, white boys that are just waiting to follow Trump no matter what. Do whatever he says like he's some sort of Charles Manson. Somewhere, a leftist focus group is still asking, why does he keep getting stronger? It's because the left is basically CrossFit for Donald Trump. Every indictment was another bench press. Every media attack was another protein shake. Every hoax was another day at the political gym. And the Democrats accidentally built the political equivalent of Captain America or Superman. Take your pick. I prefer Superman, but Captain America. More fitting, right? I told him he wasn't going to go to prison. And remember what they did? We'll send him to jail and we'll get him and it'll be so embarrassing. And then Trump takes that iconic mugshot picture. Yeah. I told him he'd keep saying that the election was stolen because it was. He's not going to give up on it. Oh, we'll beat him into submission. We'll beat every... Trump doesn't care if 99.99999% of the country says J6 was an insurrection. He doesn't care any more than I care. I'm in that 0.0001 because I don't care. I know it was stolen. I know it definitively. I don't need to see data. I don't need to see anything. This country is not stupid enough to elect Joe Biden. He can't win a fair election. And we'll never know what the real numbers were, but it was Carter. Not only, I mean, think about this. It's one thing for them to have Biden beat Trump. It's another when they have him trounce Trump. And Trump gained 16 million votes is what I heard from the first time he ran to the second time. And yet, with his increase in popularity, he didn't win. I'm not buying it. I told them that if they continued to poke Donald Trump, he would hit him where it hurts. I said he's going to continue crushing the media. And he's going to continue gaining credibility with his policies. You know why? Because he cares. One of my friends talks about, and you should jot these down. He had us do it as an exercise, but jot down be more. And then after that, jot down serve more. Now, what does it mean to be more? I'm going to give you my definition. It means you know who you are and you know where you need to grow and you know what you need to jettison. Be more. Be more to your kids. Be more to your friends. Be more to your spouse. Be more to yourself. Be more to your business. Be more to your church. And the only way you can do that is if you are healthy yourself. That's how you can be more. And the next one is serve more. And I think about this. When I get up in the morning, this isn't self-serving. I don't go, ooh, man, I'm going to get on the radio and tell these people, do this, do that, and buy this, and do that, and do that. I'm going to tell you who I am, what I stand for. If you want to be more, please do. But I'm here to serve. And I'm here to tell you that is where we get our satisfaction as conservatives, in serving. We are servants and we don't care about it. And that's why good things generally do happen to us. But here's what I will tell you. Be in reciprocal relationships. See, we are not in a reciprocal relationship with the Republican Party, nor are we in a reciprocal relationship with the Democrats. We're Ronin. We're looking for somebody to say, I see what you're doing and I'm going to help you. You help me, I help you, and legitimately do it. How many people have you helped in your life and it was not reciprocated? Unrequited, love or unrequited helping me move or whatever. My hands up. Too many times to mention, but not anymore. We got a lot to talk about. We're going to be talking about Joe Biden's tapes. Stick around. Nobody.
0: Most of you know my story. I grew up poor, lost my mom before I turned 5. My father was in San Quentin prison most of my life. I faced odds that could have broken some people, but I learned how to overcome tragedy because of America. I feel compelled to help create a generation of young people who know how to overcome hardship and who express true love for this country. I also want to strengthen every American who feels forgotten or abandoned. But this is not about me. It's about you, because you're the heart of the show. Your stories, your resilience, your quiet patriotism. 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
26: In 1796, George Washington made one of the most consequential decisions in American history. He chose not to seek a third term as president. So why does that matter? because America was not built on permanent rulers. It was built on ordered liberty. Faith teaches that authority is a stewardship, not a possession. Leaders are accountable to God for how they use power. And why does that still matter today? Because republics survive when leaders respect limits and citizens defend them. Washington's lesson still stands. A republic is preserved when power has limits, and public service remains a duty to God and country, not a path to personal rule.
8: I stand here as a freed slave.
9: You won't be saved.

0: The Democrats made this man believe that he was impervious. Don't worry, man, we got you. This dude, let me just say, here's what he had to say, and more than once.
1: Well, if I become a punching bag, I'm a punching bag, but I am very happy to testify before any congressional oversight committee. I have nothing to hide. I can explain and validate everything that I've done. So, you know, it's going to be inconvenient if they actually are out there essentially threatening to make my life miserable. But I'm going to do what I need to do, and that is cooperate fully, because we have nothing to hide at all.
0: It'll be a bit of an inconvenience, but in my busy day, I've got, makeup and hair, I've got my pedicure, my manicure, my manscaping. And then, of course, I've got dinner with a few Holly weirdos, Julia Roberts and, George Clooney. And of course, I've got the galas that I need to attend. And I'll be counting my money in a bit. But aside from all that, I'll find time so I can plead the fifth. Yeah, see, that's what these people are. I'm so innocent. I'm not afraid. Look, whenever they bring me before the man, I'll answer the questions. Because he never thought it was going to happen. They assured him, don't you worry. So what, you did gain of function? So what, you paid the weaponizer? So what, you lied about putting this money in the Wuhan lab? So don't sweat it, Tony. And then he puts it in diary. Look, we're going to talk about Joe Biden some more, because he's another one of these guys. Oh, we got you, man. So what, you got classified material? So what, you did it as a VP? So what, it was illegal? And so what, we raided President Trump? And he had a do not push button on him. And they were like, hey, what happens if we indict him? Push the button. What happens if we raid Mar-a-Lago? Push. What happens if we try to remove him from the ballot? Push. What happens if we call everybody who supports him a Nazi? Push. So what, we weaponize the government against him? Push. And somewhere there's a focus group going, why does he keep getting stronger? What's going on? And they didn't figure it out. Every time they pushed the button, they were giving Trump a boost. They put him back in the game. We've talked about this. I don't need to revisit it, but they put him back in the game. Remember, Trump was on the downhill slide, man. These guys pushed that button. Let's sue him. Let's accuse him of stuff he didn't do. And let's make sure we ruin him. And so they started making all the accusations. That's when the public opinion started to come back towards Trump. Bloop, bloop, bloop, bloop. Little by little. Yeah, they're basically CrossFit for Donald Trump. Every indictment was another bench press. Every attack was another protein shake. Every hoax was another day at the political gym. These people actually built the equivalent of Captain America. I told them Trump was not going to go to prison. I told them that he would never not say that election in 2020 was stolen. I told him that eventually, if they keep at it, he's going to produce evidence. I told him he's going to go after the bureaucracy, all the bedrock, the foundational elements that make the Democratic Party what it is, a bunch of crooks that keep stealing taxpayer money. I told him he's going to crush the media. He will build his own media. I told him that the border would be closed. I told him he'd go on offense, and they kept poking the bear. They were warned. Anyway, I want to play this clip. This is RFK Jr. calling out Fauci for Fauci's line. Fauci dang near died after he got the COVID shot.
2: One of the things that was new to me in his diary was his admission that he got a pulmonary infarction in July of 2021 after receiving the vaccine. So he took the Moderna vaccine on national TV, telling in a very, very highly publicized press conference to show people that it was safe. Then he got one of the primary, most

0: expected adverse events, which was potentially deadly, blood clots in his lung, myocardial infarction. He kept that secret from the American public, and we only learned about it because of his diary. He was getting the best medical treatment that is available to anybody in the world at Walter Reed and all these other centers. There were doctors fawning over him. Meanwhile, he was telling other people to take this product and concealing the fact that he himself, after announcing this press conference to show it was safe, had actually gotten very, very sick from an injury that was highly expected and highly likely to be caused by the vaccine.
1: So that little chump got sick of the dog, got hit away. If there was a period where Fauci was out for a while, which should have told us everything we needed to know, because that little publicity-seeking hound dog, you know, he wanted the camera in front of him. But anyway, while people are dying and getting all kinds of other complications from this COVID shot, this little liar is behind the scenes getting his blood clots cured, getting the best medicine known to man. And you better know they did everything to keep him alive. They probably had a little Fauci dude on the side ready to step in for him because they couldn't let him. You know, he was a spokesperson for all things COVID. And a little sucker, he didn't say anything. Got his medical stuff done and popped back out and said, hey, get your shot. You need your vaccine. Not only do you want to get your vaccinations, you got to get your boosters. You know, and he's telling everybody, get vaccinated, get boosted, then get boosted and boosted and boosted and boosted while he's practically dead. Unbelievable. And here's the second time he said, if he got in front of Congress, by the way, I know we talked about this the other day, but if he get in front of Congress, he would tell the truth.
2: The answer is, if there are oversight hearings, I absolutely will cooperate fully and testify before the Congress have asked. You may not know, but I've testified before the Congress a few hundred times, okay, over the last 40 years or so. So I have no trouble testifying. We can defend and explain and stand by everything that we've said. So I have nothing to hide.
1: I feel like FDR. I have nothing to fear but fear itself. I have nothing to hide but hide itself. Fauci, I mean, I've testified hundreds of times before Congress, you know, many times. It's not a big deal. Yeah. Until it is. And by the way, this is Fauci testifying hundreds of times before Congress, and he didn't have immunity. He says he's done it hundreds of times. He's an expert. And then he gets full immunity. And he says, I can't tell you. That's the thing that bugs me. Look, I know we're going to be talking about Biden because he's a loony, but I got to finish this.
3: He's putting an end to identity politics.
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5: With SRN News, I'm Mary Rose. Tensions remain high across the Middle East. Iran has issued new demands tied to reopening the Strait of Hormuz, and Oman says the negotiations are continuing. The United Arab Emirates says an Iranian missile struck one of its state-owned oil company's ships, though no injuries were reported. In Washington, the Senate has confirmed Todd Blanche as the nation's next attorney general in a 50-49 vote. Former President Biden's cancer has spread. Hunter Biden says his father's cancer has spread beyond his bones. He said the disease is painful and debilitating. The Senate passed a short-term funding bill Saturday to avoid a government shutdown, keeping agencies funded through December the 11th. This is SRN News.
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15: Tonight, expect a chance of a thunderstorm early on, followed by partly cloudy skies. The low will be around 78 degrees. Tomorrow, anticipate a mix of sun and clouds with a chance of an afternoon thunderstorm in some areas. The high will reach 92 degrees. Tomorrow night will be mainly clear with a low near 78 degrees. That's your AccuWeather forecast. I'm meteorologist Jason Caterina for AM 860, The Answer.
3: He's putting an end to identity politics.
4: Telling it like it is.
16: I thought the truth was potent, but it's nothing compared to this.
3: He's Kevin Jackson.
17: Yeah. They tell us he's black.
18: Negro, that's all you had to say.
19: Some of this may be classified, so be careful with
20: okay.
19: it. I'm not sure. It's not more classified, is it?
1: That was Joe Biden telling his ghostwriter. Some of this may be classified. I know you don't have clearance to do it. It may be. I'm not sure. But you might be careful with it. I mean, would it be funny if we found out his classifier was a Chinese, I don't even know where that word came from. His ghostwriter was a Chinese national that had this great American accent, because it doesn't sound like a Chinese guy, right? He doesn't say like, okay, I got you. He's like, yeah, okay, no problem. And then you look at the guy, and he's like this intellectual-looking Chinese guy. Wouldn't surprise me. Anyway, welcome back, folks. We're just showcasing the idiocy of the left. They think, they can tell you a lie, and you just go, oh, it's okay. How many lies did Fauci tell us? I mean, literally, when they were counting Donald Trump's lies, how many lies did that little leprechaun tell us? It was hundreds. We talked about it yesterday, but how many lies did Biden tell us? How many lies did they tell us about Kamala Harris? How many lies about Hillary Clinton, Bill Clinton, Hakeem Jeffries, Barack Obama, Michelle Obama, the Democratic Party, what they're trying to do? Let me tell you how distorted the Democrats are. We have a clip, short clip. This is a woman who got fired after, I mean, she wasn't fired. You know, they let go of USAID. And this woman She's a former employee. Her name is Amanda Richardson. And USAID had a budget of $43 billion. And here's what Amanda Richardson had to say about that.
12: Budget for USAID was 0.06 to 0.7% of our budget every year. That is such a small amount of money.
1: Government has no idea of scale. I'm not kidding. You guys have heard me tell you, sir. $43 billion. That is such a small amount of money. She's upset because we don't take $43 billion and go waste it overseas doing regime change and doing all these other, these crazy things with this money that does nothing except get funneled back to the Democratic Party. And she's upset. She says it's only this big of the budget. If we use that as our example, you can give money away. You could give money away by the mega billions. It's only $500 billion. That's like 0.7% or 0.07% of the budget. Well, what is it? You get what I'm saying? I mean, that is real money. When I was in consulting back in the old days, my clients have certainly gone much smaller than that these days. But my average client was $23 billion in sales, and that was not little. In the largest company, let me put it this way, $46 billion would easily have been in the top one. You would have been a Fortune 100 company back when I was doing management consulting through a company. You would have easily been in the top, the Fortune 100. But it's nothing to her. And I'm going to tell you, I was VP of a company. This was many years ago. And we were, I hate to do this, but I have to take a sidebar. We were doing $13.75 million. And I started the government division and we grew quickly. And we were double, probably $30, $40 million at this point. And I went to a command because we had delivered on these little bitty contracts, $2, $3 million. And he goes, Kevin, you guys are amazing. You're spot on. You never miss, blah, blah, blah. He goes, I'd like to graduate you. And he goes, so I'm going to give you a little deal. And he goes, it's a contract out of Dallas. And I won't go into the details, but I'll never forget it. He says, yeah, it's going to be a little deal. It'll be a starter deal, but make sure you have the contract vehicles open to be able to do this deal. And I said, yeah, we do. And he goes, so it's going to be a little deal out of Dallas. He goes, it's like roughly $50 million. And for those of you who heard the story and those of you who are hearing it now, you can imagine how difficult it was to keep my chin from falling to the floor. He was going to double the size of our business in one fell swoop. And he looked at it as a trial balloon. Now, how many people can hand you a $50 million contract and go, look, I'm going to give you a little something here to try you out? And I was like, you've got to be kidding me. Then what was interesting is, we had a meeting with, I won't say who it was, but a big contractor who had a $500 million open BOA, which is a bulk ordering agreement. And they had billed $350 million and delivered nothing. And he had me sit in on a meeting and he was livid. But I mean, livid, I don't know many companies where you give somebody $500 million, they've spent $350 million and you don't have a single deliverable. It's ridiculous, but that's the way government works. And I could go into government inefficiency in ways that you wouldn't believe. But the point is this, this lady thinks $43 billion is nothing. Why would you shut that down? So what, it was ineffective. So what, we found out that it was being used in all the wrong ways. And then much of that money was funneled back to Democratic Party. So it was, quite frankly, it was illegal and people should be arrested for it. But it was only $46 billion. Unbelievable. These people think this way. Look at some of the things that these people are talking about. The governor, if you will, of New Jersey, you know, they found that more and more people, 100,000 or more people, it's probably more than that, are on the voter rolls. And she's, he's not going to get our data. There is no way they're going to make our elections safe. We're not going to let people cheat us out of cheating. That's what they're saying. There are people protecting Fauci, the biggest mass murderer in human history, maybe, certainly up there. I don't know if he's the largest, but he's in there. You put them all together, all the people that died around the world, He's in there. And Joe Biden, he's a facilitator. The people running Biden made it happen. I'm not blaming Biden. Biden's just an idiot. He's a useful idiot. Here's the other thing I want to play about Joe Biden. This is a supercut of the things that he said to this, I guess, to this ghostwriter.
0: I'm told by, I guess he checked with you, in order for me to get my, get all those presidential notes I had for lunch, the luncheon meetings, I have to go to, okay, see if you can get me a line while I have you now, okay? And stay.
20: Probably something that goes to the presidential papers.
0: I don't think so. It was in between. I didn't want to turn them in.
20: Right. Right. So it's a, that's the gray area.
1: Now, you know, these are the same types of things that they tried to get President Trump put in prison for, put in jail. They raided his home. And Joe Biden's talking about it openly. And a lot of that stuff was VP stuff. It wasn't when he was president. He had no permission. And he says, you know, it's kind of a gray area at the end of that. It wasn't a gray area. He shouldn't have had it. It's just unbelievable what these people will do. Classified evidence, sharing it with people willy-nilly. Oh, it's downstairs. I'll run and get it. Oh, it's over. That's when it's outside in the Corvette in the garage. Oh, we'll get that one from the think tank, if you want to think that he had a think tank. And Democrats condone it. I ask you again, what do you think would happen if these people reported this stuff honestly? If they said, you know what, Fauci, he claims that he was willing to tell the truth and he didn't tell the truth. That is a black mark. Don't elect Democrats. Joe Biden. Look at what he did. Why would you want to elect these people? It's too funny. Oh, here's another one that it speaks to it a little bit. Not directly, but indirectly, but you'll get it.
21: Members of the Washington, D.C. Police Department are on administrative leave tonight after an internal affairs investigation into the alleged manipulation of crime statistics. Washington Post reporting they are facing termination. The District Police Union is welcoming that decision, saying the move marks a long overdue step toward justice and the restoration of integrity within the department.
1: See, these are the people that are responsible for the crime in D.C. They run the Capitol Hill Police Department and all that. The Fanone, you know, the guy that got all the press from Pelosi. You know, he was the poster child of the January 6th insurrection. And what about the black dude who killed Ashley Babbitt, who runs in, who's got a charity that's getting all this money? You think all that's by accident? Fanone was all over the place. He was a everybody was inviting him to parties. He was getting all the accolades or whatever. He's a criminal. He's a thug cop who did exactly what the Democrats paid him to do. And the black guy, for what he did with Ashley Babbitt, that guy should have been brought to justice. Anybody else? Let me put it this way. If a white cop had shot a black woman, what do you think would have happened to him? Holy mother of Derek Chauvin. You already know the answer. He'd be thrown under the jail. We'll be back. They sending us to
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6: Foundations of Freedom, a look at America's founding principles and the leaders who shaped our nation.
8: In 1796, George Washington made one of the most consequential decisions in American history. He chose not to seek a third term as president. So why does that matter? Because America was not built on permanent rulers. It was built on ordered liberty. Faith teaches that authority is a stewardship, not a possession. Leaders are accountable to God for how they use power. And why does that still matter today? Because republics survive when leaders respect limits and citizens defend them. Washington's lesson still stands. A republic is preserved when power has limits, and public service remains a duty to God and country, not a path to personal rule.
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27: As mentioned, breaking moments ago, the Supreme Court with a decision that will allow the Trump administration to move ahead with their plans to cut the federal workforce, at least for now. Justice correspondent David Spott, give us the backstory here, reporting live from Washington. Hi, David.
28: Hi, Martha. A nice Tuesday afternoon win for the Trump administration. And it's funny because the justices normally are on their summer recess right now. Doesn't mean they don't work behind the scenes, but these justices have been busy because of these executive orders and the way they've made their way through the legal process. But this right now is a order from the Supreme Court essentially saying that a San Francisco judge who put a stop to the Trump administration from cutting several federal agencies. They're saying that the Trump administration, in fact, right now can continue forward as the case plays out on its merits. So essentially back in May, several different agencies sued. They said that the Trump administration wanted to make cuts at the Departments of Agriculture, Commerce, Defense, Energy, Health and Human Services, Homeland Security, HUD, Justice, Labor, State Treasury and Transportation, pretty much all of them. Now the Supreme Court is giving the Trump administration victory some almost 6 months into the president's second term here, saying that they can go forward with these reductions in forces.
1: I play that clip as a reminder that Trump doesn't lose. He gets temporary setbacks, but he ultimately wins. He's one of the strangest political figures in history, too, because he's both completely predictable and yet impossible to predict. And I know that's an oxymoron in many ways, or you know, I don't know if you have that for a sentence, but it's a, you know, hard to believe, but it's true. You can predict him, but you just don't know what he's going to do. You know, he's going to do something weird, right? But what's it going to be? Anyway, you don't know how he's going to do it. It's like watching a magician that tells you the ending before the trick. I'm pulling a rabbit out of the hat. Okay. But first I'm going to sue the hat, fire the magician, expose the rabbit's union boss, and somehow lower gas prices. What? Historians are going to spend centuries trying to explain this man. You will have graduate seminars comparing him to Sun Tzu. Others are going to compare him to Mark Twain because nobody skewered the establishment in quite the same way. Political scientists are going to invent new vocabulary trying to explain why every attack against President Trump made him stronger. The adjectives start to run together, right? Indefatigable, unstoppable, unbreakable, maybe even inevitable. Meanwhile, look at the left's resume. Russia, Ukraine impeachment, January the 6th, the classified records hysteria, the New York Times prosecutions, the civil lawsuits, the mugshot, the media pylons, the Hollywood lectures, the celebrity meltdowns. And this is the final end of Trump countdown that's been continuing since 2015. And at this point, CNN should just replace the breaking news headline and banner with, "We're pretty sure this time." But folks, there's delicious irony because the left spent a decade trying to prove Donald Trump was the greatest threat to America. And what do we uncover every single day? Joe Biden. Not only was he demented, we haven't even played clips of him like, with Robert Hur. We've only talked about his classified documents case. And it's clear. There's not even any question. It's clear this man shared classified information he didn't know. So that's just what we've got on tape. What else do we know? Maybe all of it's there. We haven't gotten all of it. But what else are we going to find out? And I love it. I really do, because I keep telling you guys, every lie they told, it's been debunked. The election wasn't cheated. Yeah, it was. And China was involved. And oh, by the way, don't even get me started on China, because I'll go on a hole down a whole another rabbit's hole on that deal. Yeah. The greatest political strategists for the Republicans are the Democrats. And sadly, we've got people like Tom Tillis and Massey and all these people that have lost, and they're upset. It wasn't Donald Trump that got rid of them. It was their thinking, their philosophy, their antiquated ideas that did not lend themselves to MAGA. Now, you could say, well, Kevin, that's what the DSA could say about the Democrats. Okay, they could. And they'd be right in their sense. The only problem is the DSA isn't the same as MAGA. MAGA people want what's best for the country. DSA doesn't. I'm not going to spoon feed you. It's just a fact. It's boring radio for me to tell you how stupid these people are. Mondani and his grocery stores, as an example. Yeah. Now, there's no way to be profitable with government running something. We've determined that. There's a litmus test for this grocery store thing. It's in Kansas City. And here's the clip about it.
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1: Just making this simple, it's not going to work. Democrats don't care. They don't care it's not going to work. There's public and private money, and it is not going to work because you don't teach people behavior when you go, here, it's free. Make them work for it. Make them have to come and do something, stock. And then you could give it away. Make it an earned thing. But when you give it away, are you going to get a fight? You're going to get people killing each other. Let me tell you, it's going to end up a disaster. Here's what Mondani has to say about the five stores in New York. I know we pivoted a bit, but I can't get all the news in if I don't.
9: Here's how it will work. Once a month, our five city-run grocery stores will set prices for this core set of goods at 30% below typical retail prices. No exceptions, no gimmicks. The savings will last for the entire month. That means no weekly fluctuations nor sticker shock at the checkout line.
1: There are people that have been looking at this saying, okay, so they're going to buy the groceries at, you know, $1.7 million and sell them at $1.2 million, make up the shortfall and all that. And look, I hope it works. Not because, if Mondani's got a good idea about grocery stores, I hope it works. I know people out there, Kevin, we shouldn't be cheering for these. I don't cheer for anything that, if it works. I don't see it working because somebody's footing the bill. And I think as soon as Mondani realizes that he's broke, his city's broke, and Kathy Hochul, the governor, stops bailing him out, and the federal government stops bailing out the state, which President Trump is actively doing, these programs are going to get cut because they can't sustain themselves. I look at cable TV and the stations we watch now. They can't sustain. These things wouldn't exist on their own. The WNBA wouldn't exist by itself. It has to have Big Brother. It has to have something pulling it along that people actually give a crap about. And you know what I'm tired of? I'm tired. If you want to do it, if the NBA says, you know what, we want to have a sister division. We know it's going to lose money, but we want women to play basketball. We want to help little girls have a place to go if they choose to put their talent together like that. Phenomenal. Do it. But it's some thing that says, oh, let's do it. You know, in other words, they're only doing it now for show. And that's okay. But don't rub it in our faces. Don't act like it's a big deal. And we need collective bargaining. We need this for the women. No, you're lucky to have a job. Don't try to make it bigger than what it is. And if you want if the NBA agrees to pay your freight, talk to them. Don't talk to us. Don't make all these grandiose statements about women power. It's like the women's soccer team. They got a fat check from the guys. Nobody gives a crap about women's soccer. So if it works, it works. If Mondani can find the money to do it in private sector and people want to do it, and I'm sure there are, Soros gives millions of dollars to things that are anti-American. This is a good project. Give your money there, George. Or Melinda Gates. Stop messing with the rest of us. Let us go on to do great things and use government resources for all the right things, all the right reasons, not the crap you guys are doing. I gotta leave it there.
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13: On this vote, the yeas are 50, the nays are 49. The nomination is confirmed.
11: And with that, Senator Ashley Moody of Florida announcing the U.S. Senate has confirmed Todd Blanche as the next U.S. Attorney General. The 50-49 tally came early this morning after a bruising confirmation fight that exposed deep concerns in both parties about installing President Trump's former personal attorney atop the Justice Department. Florida Senator Republican Rick Scott tells the Salem Radio Network mainstream Democrats he knows on Capitol Hill have lost their way and are intimidated by the socialist wing of the party.
14: They're scared of Mondami and AOC. They vote like Mondami and AOC would vote. And so they've lost their party. They can't stand up for themselves. And so even if they're not radical, they're voting radical because they're scared to death. I mean, Mondami and AOC run the Democrat Party now.
11: Vice President J.D. Vance telling the Hugh Hewitt Show on the Salem Radio Network that his brand new book, Communion, focuses on his personal faith journey and how it is okay to question your faith.
0: God works through imperfect people. And so the argument is not that the church is perfect. The argument is not that the church always succeeds in its effort to help people and to serve people. The argument, though, is that this institution, in its very imperfect way, does reveal something about Jesus Christ and his love for people. And you have to be able to accept the good and the bad in the same way that you have to be able to read the Bible and say, well, King David was this terrible guy, and yet he was the chosen person to kind of implement God's kingdom at that time in history.
11: The U.S. labor market weakened unexpectedly in July, with employers cutting 23,000 jobs. This is SRN News.
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33: Tonight, expect a chance of a thunderstorm in some areas early on, followed by partly cloudy skies. The temperature will drop to 78 degrees. Tomorrow will bring a mix of sunshine and clouds, along with a chance of an afternoon thunderstorm in certain locations. The high will reach 92 degrees. Tomorrow night will be mostly clear with a low of 78 degrees. That's your AccuWeather forecast. I'm meteorologist Jason Caterina for AM 860, The Answer.
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35: 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Now in its 36th year, your host of Dr. Health Radio is David Snow, who is a health expert but not a doctor. And while most of David's guests are doctors or authorities in their area of expertise, they do not diagnose or prescribe on the air. If you have a medical condition that requires treatment, see a health professional. The information contained in this program is for educational and entertainment purposes only. And now, your host of Dr. Health Radio, the snowman himself, David Snow.
2: After a morning of planting seeds in their garden, the family sat down to a meal of hamburgers on sesame seed buns. Their four-year-old daughter pulled one of the seeds off her bun of sesame seed and suggested they should plant it in the garden so they could grow hamburgers. Sorry, honey. That's not where burgers come from. Thank you so much for joining us and tuning in to the healthiest hour on radio. This is the Radio Snowman, David Snow, keeping you cool and healthy as we do it each and every week at this time here on the program. And we thank you so very much for joining us and making us a part of your weekend, which we always hope to make strong and healthy with the information we have for you today. Today on the show, whether you're planting sesame seeds or trying to get rid of weeds, our focus of today's Dr. Health is natural home and garden pest control, health and garden as well. We're going to be tackling both inside and outside your home. I mean, do you really think that all those sprays and bug remedies that you're using just disappear? Hardly. Just like plastics, unfortunately, pesticides stick around long after you've used them to kill the pests that you're using them on. In fact, just to read an excerpt from someone who started it all, Rachel Carlson, or Carson, excuse me, back in 1962, she came out with the book Silent Spring. She was, just to give you her background, she was a marine biologist and also science writer at the U.S. Fish and Wildlife Service. And she wrote a book about all the chemicals and pesticides, published that book, and it really sparked the modern environmental movement to awaken the world to the dangers of pesticides and just how deeply the way we farm is connected to our health and as well as the future of the planet. So, and another excerpt from some of her teachings and writings, it appeared during a period of blind faith in chemicals, you know, back in the early 60s, it was before the awareness of just how dangerous these could be. I mean, of course, they could be godsends as far as saving crops and so on, but just like antibiotics, you know, it's a risk-benefit ratio, right? And for the first time, this book explained to the general public that pesticides used on farms do not simply disappear after being sprayed, but instead can contaminate soil, air, water, and food, and most of all, our bodies. So we're going to be talking about that with an expert, Andy Lopez. He is the Invisible Gardener. He's the founder of the Invisible Gardener, and he's written many other books. The Miami Herald once called him the King of Compost, and he is not only into organic horticulture, but just, you know, giving people alternatives to some of the many chemicals they use both in the home as well as out in their gardens. So we'll talk to him in just a few minutes. And, you know, some of his clients have included A-list Hollywood celebrities. In fact, he lives in Malibu. But William Shatner, Martin Sheen, Ted Danson, Olivia Newton-John, and many others. And he's the author, as I mentioned, of several books. And we'll be with him, or he will be with us, or rather, just a few minutes, talking about all those chemicals that you're using and some of the alternatives, and also fertilizers and soil, how to build up the soil without having to use chemical fertilizers. All right, elsewhere in the news, if you want to protect yourself from microplastics and chemicals, you do, right? Well, folate and vitamin D may help counteract the mortality risk from plasticizers. That's because greater exposure to these mixtures of chemicals, the phthalates and bisphenol A and other compounds found in cosmetics and food packaging and other sources, are associated with an increased risk of cardiovascular mortality as well as cancer mortality and mortality from all causes over this period that researchers used, or that they
4: charted, and the association was observed only among individuals, though, whose red blood cells had low folate and vitamin D levels. So nutrients, at least folate and the B vitamin, folate is a B vitamin, I should say, as well as vitamin D, that helps protect your body from the modern-day chemicals. Oh, and for you Florida listeners, I was shopping at Abby's Health and Nutrition the other day, and I noticed they have the new flavors of the Bahama Burgers, which we talk about and recommend here. I bought a four-pack of the Mediterranean flavor. That's a new flavor of the burger. And also, Abby's has the new Bahama Sausage, which I had the other morning with breakfast. So you can check them out in the freezer section of Abby's Health and Nutrition here in Tampa, if you're a Florida listener. They're at 14374 North Dale Mabry in Carrollwood. Bahama Burgers, new flavors. All right, let's see, elsewhere in the news. Well, isn't this ironic? kind of introduced the show about environmental health, but rich, eco-minded people emit the most pollution. What? That's right. People who care the most about the environment also do the most environmental damage with their jet-setting lifestyles. The person's footprint tends to increase with their income. That's the reason. And among the top 30% by socioeconomic status, people who cared the most about environments, or the environment, had larger footprints than their peers. The reason was the high-income nature lovers fly frequently. Oh, isn't that special? And that's one of the most emissions-intensive individual activities that you can participate in. Researchers said that the price hikes that, the airlines are incurring on us, and as well as other travel-related expenses that are increasing, probably aren't enough to put off high-income air passengers or this particular socioeconomic class or bracket as well. All right, heat, these are the dog days of summer. Well, heat can make your brain sluggish. You find yourself harder to get your work done during the dog days of summer. Blame it on the heat. This Harvard University study found, they used 20 students who lived in a dormitory with no air conditioning, and they found that they had slower reaction times, 13% lower performance on basic arithmetic tests, and nearly 10% reduction in the number of correct responses per minute. This compared with students who lived in an air-conditioned building. And speaking of heat, seniors, this is interesting and very important. Seniors are more vulnerable to summer heat, and a surprising reason why. A higher risk for heat-related illnesses. They incur that more than younger folks. But this Canadian study found a fascinating reason why, and it's because they sweat more when they're running low on body fluids. What? That seems, counterintuitive, right? But when the body gets dehydrated, a younger adult, as you know, will stop sweating as much and begins to feel overheated and thirsty and likely will reach for a glass of water. But older adults, their bodies tend to be less responsive to dehydration, at least the warning signs. So a lot of sweating and fluid loss may continue without the warning of feeling uncomfortably thirsty. And so they have a higher risk of heat exhaustion as well as heat stroke and stress-related cardiovascular problems. Just be aware of that. Since you can't necessarily rely on thirst, you want to watch for other signs of dehydration. Some classic ones are infrequent urination as well as a dark-colored urine stream. If you have, it should be a straw yellow. If it's concentrated or darker, that means you're definitely dehydrated, as well as fatigue and confusion and maybe dizziness. And speaking of hydration, during these dog days of summer, it's especially important to stay hydrated. And so electrolytes are here to the rescue. They carry an electric charge. They're basically minerals that have an electric charge, calcium chloride, magnesium, potassium, sodium, as well as phosphorus. And they help to balance water and pH levels, but they also move nutrients into your cells, and they move waste out, just as importantly. And they help to ensure that your brain and heart and muscles and nerve function work properly. And they also enable electrical impulses that allow your heart to contract and relax normally. So without them, your heart really can't pump properly, which is why people have cardiovascular symptoms when they become dehydrated. So just be aware that water doesn't always do the trick, especially if you're active in sports or, you know, doing workouts outside intensely. You want to maybe reach for an electrolyte replacement drink. All right, since we are usually broadcasting in most areas during the breakfast hour, did you know there are over 1,000 types of cereal? That's right. It's a $35 billion industry, mainly consisting of grains, corn, wheat, rice, and oats. But here's a, let me ask my producer, AJ, do you know who created granola? You know where granola was first created?
1: No, sir.
4: It actually was by Dr. John Harvey Kellogg.
1: Mr. Kellogg.
4: Kellogg's. Kellogg's, you know, of Battle Creek and Kellogg's Rice Krispies and Corn Flakes. But yeah, he actually, you know, it wasn't, well, actually he was a kind of a health food enthusiast. And then, which is why he got into grains and producing cereals. But yeah, he was the first one to create granola. And and here's another question for you: the first vitamin fortified cereal.
1: I have no clue.
4: You probably had it as a kid. Kix, you know.
1: Kix.
4: Kix are for kids, right? Well, General Mills introduced Kix in 1937. It was the first vitamin fortified children's cereal. And I might add that I came out with the first vitamin fortified children's cereal in natural food stores in 1984, King Crunch, which I lost the trademark on now. It's an inferior in my view. It's still on the market, but it's no longer mine. But anyway, it was the first vitamin-fortified kid cereal, and I created a cartoon character in the front and everything, and I won't get into that, but maybe another show. Okay. Oh, and then speaking of cereals, in the 1950s, shockingly, the sugar industry, well, maybe not so surprisingly, they had a campaign making sugar healthy. And so everything had sugar added to it. I mean, people really bought into the fact that, hey, sugar is healthy. You know, how can it be unhealthy? It tastes so good. In fact, that's in 1952. That's when Kellogg's introduced sugar frosted flakes. And, you know, Tony the Tiger and the rest is history, right? Moving right along. Let's go to the fitness file. Let's get physical. The snowman says, try doing body weight workouts so that the world is your gym and your body is the barbell. You don't always need to have, you know, dumbbells and barbells and physical weights or machines. Just use what you have. You carry around with you all the time. Your body, push-ups and planks and other exercises. And our fitness quote of the week is, if you maintain your muscle, you will retain your muscle. Another way to put it is, if you don't use it, you will lose it. And I like what Maxine, that crabby cartoon character, says. She says, I'd like to work some cardio into my daily routine, but all the EDO, VDO, and sleepio doesn't allow much more time for extra cardio. It's all a matter of priorities, Maxine. All right, let's see. Elsewhere in fitness news. Oh, can you believe it? The Terminator is 79. I forgot to announce this last week, but on July 30th, Arnold Schwarzenegger, just days ago, celebrated his 79th birthday with an intense workout. That was a good way to celebrate it. By the way, Arnold is a former guest here on Dr. Health when we had him on the show before he was the governor of California. And actually met him because we had a close mutual friend, and he was kind enough to take the time to be on the show. And, you know, Schwarzenegger is still just as passionate about fitness as ever. In fact, he's now promoting his Pump Club, so you can check that out online, or I think it's on Instagram, or as I call it, Instasham. But the Pump Club, he has, I don't know, probably millions of participants. And hard to believe, but, you know, Arnold won 20 major bodybuilding and powerlifting competitions over his career. Seven of those were Mr. Olympia, with five Mr. Universe titles. So he is definitely the living icon in the fitness world. All right, let's see. Do we have time? I'll save this fitness article for next week. Let's go to matters of sexual health. Magnetic sperm. Well, they're in experiments with it now. But it could allow IVF inside the body. Embryos have been formed from sperm that have been made from magnetic, or the sperm have been made magnetic, and that allows remote guidance toward an egg, and the technique may allow IVF to be performed inside the body, so that it involves fewer invasive procedures and potentially has a better success rate. Right now, they're just doing it. They've experimented with cattle. And let's see, Adelaide University in Australia, the spokesperson says, it's really an exciting advance and great proof of concept. However, there are still a few hurdles to jump before before it can be considered clinically. So, you know, guys, you just have to maintain your...

0: improve your sperm volume. And then finally, fenugreek potentially increases total testosterone concentrations. In fact, they've done studies of finding, but you know, you see those TV ads and, you know, clinically shown to increase your testosterone levels, blah, blah, blah. It was in 25-year-olds and it was a small study and they were, you know, weightlifters or I think into exercise. So for the average sedentary person watching the TV commercial, probably not going to give you the same benefit, but fenugreek, it's a derivative of fenugreek. It's an extract that they use in some of those so-called virility formulas. But so much for that. That's for another show. Oh, and one last question. What's safe sex for older couples? Any ideas, AJ?
1: Don't know for sure.
0: Putting a guardrail on the bed. Okay. And finally, speaking of funnies, let's go to the Funny Bone Pharmacy. The husband and wife were in the waiting room of the doctor's office when the doctor came in to see them. Oh, and what seems to be the problem with your husband, Mrs. Taylor? Asked the doctor. The woman said, his problem seems to be that he's constantly worried about money. Ah, the doctor said, I think I can relieve him of that. I think doctors are really good at that, right? Oh, and a bartender. What's a bartender? It's just a pharmacist with a limited inventory. Vegetarian. This is a bumper sticker I saw. Indian word for lousy hunter. And finally, another bumper sticker. I drive way too fast to worry about cholesterol. I like that one. That's not me. Just conveying the information here. Oh, and some medical terms for you. Halitosis, a breath that takes yours away. That's a good one. How about a hypochondriac, one who is happy being miserable. And a nurse, nothing more than a panhandler. Of course, bedpan. Obesity, surplus gone to waste. W-A-I-S-T. Paradox, that's a vision of two physicians. And a psychiatrist, at least one in the South, one who likes Freud chicken. And all right, and finally, leave you with this cartoon, a picture of, let's see, the, it's a drug researcher talking to one of his compatriots. We're working on getting the print small enough to include more side effects on the label. And we don't want to have you experience any side effects from all the sprays and chemicals you may be using in your home or garden. So next up, our guest has safe and effective alternatives to pesticides and herbicides as we cover natural home and garden pest control here on the Healthiest Hour on Radio. Stick around if you want to stay healthy. I'm David Snow here on Dr. Health Radio.
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3: 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On a 78-degree day, temperatures in a parked car can rapidly increase to 100 degrees. 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
1: Be talking about your green acres, or if you don't have acreage, at least your green yard, your lawn. Welcome back to the program. David Snow with you. In this segment, Home and Garden Natural Pest Control, Andy Lopez is my guest. He is a founder of The Invisible Gardener in 1975, and he taught organic gardening and basically horticulture at Miami-Dade Community College. Also founded, he formed a national organization named the Organic Growers Club. He has had a wildly popular radio show for many years. He grew up in Puerto Rico, where his mother taught him organic gardening and grew many of their own fruits and vegetables. His clients, as I mentioned earlier, included some of the A-list Hollywood celebrities, William Shatner, Martin Sheen, Olivia Newton-John, and others. And the Miami Herald once called him the King of Compost, and at 77 years old, he shows no signs of slowing down, which is why he's with us today. Good morning and good day to you, Andy Lopez. How the hell are you?
2: Hey, listen, Eddie Albert was my best friend. I turned this front yard to a cornfield, a little cornfield.
1: Really?
2: I love it that it started with the Green Acres thing.
1: Oh, wow. That's great. Yeah, you know, I met him on one occasion, and he was just a delightful person. And I think it was for National Arbor Day or something. But, he was very much into environmental health. And, you know, he was a health-conscious individual and really, really just a gentleman. I really enjoyed
2: He's a wonderful person.
1: Visiting.
2: Yes, he was.
1: That's great. Well, before we get into our discussion on organic or rather natural home and garden pest control, Andy, on a nature walk, where will you find humus? Do you know?
2: Where will I find humus on a nature walk?
1: Yeah.
2: Well, wherever there's trees around, there'll be lots of humus in the ground.
1: Well, that might...
2: Anything growing.
1: Yeah, well, actually, the answer is if you go into a supermarket, it's in the refrigerated section by the coleslaw. Oh, wait, no, that's hummus. That's hummus. I'm sorry. I forget that. I'm confusing humus and hummus. Okay.
2: Hummus.
1: Anyway, some people do. You know, they think, oh, humus. I don't want to put humus in the soil. Or they're thinking, oh, yeah, I eat humus. No, it's hummus.
2: Chickpea humus, right?
1: Right. Okay. So let's talk about, first of all, in our home. You know, we have pests in our home, even though people don't want to admit it. Some people have more than others, whether you see them or not. I mean, cockroaches are very skilled at being invisible during the day, but then they come out at night when you're sleeping and have no knowledge of them, doing what they do.
2: Yeah.
1: I mean, you leave a grain of rice, cooked rice, on the floor, and that's like a buffet dinner for a family of cockroaches.
2: So, asking for more, right?
1: Yeah. So, give us some safe and specific alternatives that are also effective. I mean, a lot of people sometimes don't want to use chemicals, but they have tried the natural alternatives, and they haven't been as strong, or they haven't been effective enough for them to work. So I know you had a radio show for many, many years, and you've been on various television shows. So give us some specific guidelines, if you will, on some of the remedies that people can use so they don't have to use the chemicals that are affecting their health as well as the health of their family, pets, and everything around them.
2: Have you ever heard of 20-mutine borax?
1: Yes, I use it in my laundry. Mm-hmm.
2: Right, well, So that'll kill the roaches on contact. It's basically boric acid. Now, some people would rather not use that only because, you know, but it is a chemical, you know, but it's a straight boric acid. Basically, what you really do is you learn how to dust areas where they live, like sometimes under the house and cracks and crevices and stuff like that, you know, rather than dust inside the house.
1: Okay.
2: But it's also dusty. You don't want to get it on your eyes. There's another product, which is called diatomaceous earth.
1: Oh, yes, right.
2: There are three different kinds of diatomaceous earth. There's the pool-grade variety, which you don't want, the garden-grade variety, and the food-grade variety. I always stick to the food-grade variety because it's meant for people to eat, horses, animals. But diatomaceous earth will work wonders. Again, you have to be careful using either of these powders because you don't want to get them in your eyes. It's not for you to be breathing them in. So that's an issue for certain people. You can go a different route. You learn how to use vinegar, pure white vinegar.
1: Really?
2: Which wonders for a variety of insects. So you want something, you know, if you feel like you need to spray something, the vinegar will kill them on contact, whether it be ants, roaches, spiders. You name it; it'll kill things on contact.
1: Now, but you can't always be there when they are there. So, what about systemic use of some of these? I mean, I know
2: the boric acid.
1: The boric acid, right? Because
2: it's the basic.
1: No, I'm sorry. Go ahead.
2: No, I said boric acid is a systemic.
1: Okay.
2: That they take back to their colonies.
1: Yeah.
2: It works great on ants. One of the things, I wrote a book called Dances with Ants, and you can make your own boric acid solution. Lots of companies on the market now, they sell 1% or 5% boric acid solution, basically boric acid with some type of honey or sugar or something that the ants eat it. They take it back to their colonies. Same thing with the ant, with the roaches and the other bugs that will come around looking for food. They take it back to their colony, and the colony eats it, and they die. That's the best one is the boric acid, which is nothing's immune to that. Nothing in nature is immune to that. There are other things that you can spray around the house. Citrus. Citrus is a wonderful.
1: Oh, right.
2: There's a bunch of different products on the market that sell basically a citrus oil. It's an essential oil of citrus.
1: Okay.
2: You know, you could use that to spray. But a lot of people are very sensitive. You spray, go, ooh, boy, citrus, right? As the older you get, the harder it is for you to be handling anything that smells. Even the vinegar can get to be very hard to smell if you're spraying too much around inside the house.
1: Uh-huh.
2: So those are some of the basic ones. I do a variety of other things that I learned for outside work in terms of keeping. The trick is to keep them from coming in, right?
1: Yes, sure.
2: And so I learned to use organic cold brewed coffee.
1: Really? Well, and how do you apply it?
2: Well, it's a liquid. So it's one bottle, say, has 40 cups of coffee in it, right? So you take one of those things, fill it up with a gallon of water, and you can spray around the house. The caffeine just gets to any bug. Caffeine just knocks them dead, and then they all don't die immediately, but basically that's what it is. You want to keep them out of the house. But here's a couple other things, too, that people need to understand is that there's a law of cause and effect. The cause is not the bugs, the ants or the cockroaches. So you're doing something that's basically allowing them to survive in that environment. Because normally, if you have a good garden, you take care of everything yourself, you have animals coming around, birds. You know, that's why bird bath or a birdhouse is wonders because they will eat everything up they come in contact with.
1: Right.
2: You know what I mean? So that's a long-term solution. I have lots of animals running around, and the cockroaches don't survive at all, or ants.
1: On that note, we need to take a bottom-of-the-hour break. We're a little late for it. And so basically caffeine, diatomaceous earth, orange oil, and vinegar for inside the house. We'll talk about things outside the house in your garden or if you have acreage. A couple green acres. We'll talk about that as well when we come back with Andy Lopez, the author of The Invisible Gardener and many other books, and we'll tell you how to contact him if you are interested in any of those publications. So stay tuned as Dr. Health continues. I'm David Snow here on Dr. Health Radio.
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1: Welcome back to the program. 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From GMOs to HMOs, if it has to do with your health, you'll hear it here on Dr. Health. By the way, do you know what HMO means? What it stands for? Health Manipulating Organizations. At least in my book. At least in my book. Okay. Moving right along, let's get back to...
2: Hey, listen, I forgot one more thing.
1: Yes.
2: about the spray. And this is actually probably the most important. And soap. So you can use natural Castile soap. My favorite is Dr. Bronner's soap because they come in all different flavors, you know, peppermint, spearmint. And because of the scent and the effects that the soap does, can be used inside, can be used outside. You just have to learn. You don't use it straight. You use a little bit in the house, outside. Works wonders.
1: Now, is that systemic or on contact for the pests?
2: It's on contact, okay. Right? They'll smell it before they even walk over it.
1: Oh, okay.
2: It kills them on contact. The soap does wonders. Plus, it doesn't, you know, they don't eat the soap. They just get it on them.
1: Oh, okay. So they're clean but dead. Okay.
2: Yeah, they're easy to
1: sweep up. Okay. You know, by the way, since we were talking about boric acid, or you were recommending that, the boric acid, I actually went, this is many decades ago, I visited the city of Boron where they mine the boron, or borax, really? 20 mulatine borax. It was in the desert in California. It was out in the boonies. I mean, I had to drive miles and miles to get to it. But fascinating tour. They give you a tour. I don't know if they still do it, but I learned a lot about the mineral boron and borax in general. And
2: Boron is very important for the garden, for plants.
1: Yeah, and it's a great cleanser as well. I mean, you know, the borax... powdered soap, and then, of course, the detergent, or you put it in your laundry detergent to
2: potentiate it. That is a systemic, right. That is a definite systemic. They get it in, they eat it, and they die from the inside.
1: Right. It dehydrates them, as I understand it, right?
2: Right.
1: Yeah.
2: Right,
1: okay.
2: Right.
1: Now,
2: right.
1: As far as the, just before we get into, before we step outside and get into the garden, Andy, and we were talking about household pests and remedies for those pests, are your books instructive in, as far as what percentages of these natural ingredients to use, like, you know, is it a one-to-one vinegar to water ratio in a spray, or, you know, how you prepare it?
2: My first book is called Natural Pest Control Alternatives to Chemicals for the Home and Garden. It's not my first book, but it's one. And in there, I have the formulas for everything.
1: Oh, great.
2: Yeah, I have 1,001 ways to use Dr. Bronner's soap, for example.
1: Okay, well, I'm sure you add to their business or sales.
2: Yeah, now, he loved it. He loved it.
1: Yeah, give us your website for people wanting information on that.
2: Well, it's Invisible, like the Invisible Man, and Gardener. You have to spell Gardener right, GARDENER.com. 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
1: Okay, great. And by the way, do you know what you call a chicken-proof lawn, since we're going to be talking about lawns? A chicken-proof lawn?
2: A chicken-proof lawn.
1: Yeah. That would be
2: tell me.
1: Impeccable.
2: Impeccable. Oh, gee whiz. I didn't know I was going to start coming and laughing.
1: All right. So, by the way, why the name Invisible Gardener? Are you known as an Invisible Gardener? Or?
2: Yeah, that's what I know. I got the name in 1971. A combination of things happened. I ended up with the name Invisible Gardener. And throughout the years, I've actually discovered who the real Invisible Gardeners are.
1: And that's the organisms in the soil, is it?
2: You got it.
1: That was a good guess. Okay, good.
2: It's a very good guess. Exactly right. They are the Invisible Gardeners, right? You don't see them, but without them, the soil biology, you know, I was calling them microbes for a long time, but I have another show called It's All About the Biology. It's all about the soil biology is what it comes down to.
1: Mm, yeah, because people think that dirt is dead, but soil is a living thing. I mean, it's...
2: exactly right. That's the key to it. Key into that, you'll deal with every disease, every pest and every disease, ants, roaches. They all have to deal with the soil, and the soil controls them if it's alive.
1: Okay.
2: Compost tea is a wonderful thing to spray.
1: What is? Compost tea. Oh, okay. I've heard of that. Yes, that's right. Now, using chemicals on our grasses as well as in our garden, how can we avoid doing that? I mean, the home remedies or the remedies you just gave us a few minutes ago for inside the home are not applicable to your lawn and garden, right?
2: No, not really. No, the main thing to learn that everybody should learn is that, first of all, you want a living soil. You want the soil biology to be alive. When using chemicals, whether it be chemical fertilizers, pesticides, whatever, even city water kills the soil biology.
1: Oh, yes. So let's spend a minute on that, please, because it was fascinating talking to you on the phone a week or so ago. You talked about the fact that, I mean, here we are drinking bottled water as humans and making sure our pets get the highest quality water and pets and houseplants.
2: No consideration for the living soil.
1: Yeah,
2: right? Then they call me up and they say, Andy, what can I spray this tree for? Or I have an ant problem. I tell them, you don't have an ant problem. You have a soil problem, biology problem.
1: Right. And you know, if I could just mention that it's been raining a lot here in Florida, where I am. And I've noticed in my garden, the plants are doing a lot better than when I water them. And so they like the rainwater. I'm jealous because they like the rainwater a lot better than my water from the hose.
2: Very different.
1: And it's because
2: my goal
1: of the chlorine.
2: My goal in life is to teach people get a water filter for your property. Everywhere I go, they have this problem, and I say, well, do you have a water filter in the house? Yeah, I drink the water filter, and I take a bath in it. But why are you dumping on a regular basis these toxic water, which kills the biology, and then you have all kinds of problems. Diseases and all diseases and pests originate from the soil. Mm-hmm. If the soil is out of whack, because, you know, what does the soil biology do? It feeds, it breaks everything down to food, right, minerals, and it feeds the plant. So if the plant's not getting the trace minerals they need, they get sick. And if you're sick, Mother Nature says, time to recycle, right?
1: Ah, yeah, okay.
2: Now, so you want a happy lawn? Learn to do it organically. That's the whole thing. You have to be 100%. I have people that are 80% organic, 20% chemical, and then they still complain to me about the problems. It doesn't work that way. You can't do that.
1: Yeah, it's 20% poison.
2: Yeah, okay. That's exactly right. And that's where your problem lies. So you just have to learn how to do things organic. It's a process of learning, you know, because you can't go to the store and buy stuff. I mean, you can't, a lot of stuff, they say, well, spray this and spray that and spray this and spray that. Well, it's good for selling the product, but not good for solving your problems. Just like with your body. As a doctor, you know, you can't keep eating junk food and go to you and say,
1: I'm not a doctor. Good, right? I'm not a doctor myself. Yeah, it's the name of the show. Thank you, though, for the honorary degree.
2: Yeah.
1: Okay.
2: Well, I figured you were. I don't know. I'm sorry.
1: No. Well, I am a board-certified toxicologist. That's not to be confused with a proctologist. That's the other end, but we'll leave it at that. Anyway, did you hear about the baker who planted a garden? The baker, he actually planted a garden.
2: Okay.
1: Yeah, it was
2: I'm listening.
1: It was a flower garden because, you know, he needed more flour for his cakes and cookies and breads and everything. So.
2: You're like this. I have another show, and there's a listener all the time passing on these amazing jokes. And I tell him you should write them down. You should write them down. Do a book on them because it's.
1: Next question. Earthworms, how important are they for the soil?
2: Oh, man. So I have a worm farm.
1: You have a worm farm.
2: Yeah, yeah.
1: Wow.
2: Oh, yeah, a worm farm. The reason why I have a worm farm is not for vermiculture, which a lot of people have a worm farm. You know, they throw their food in there, the worms eat it. That's great. I use a worm to produce this liquid. It's called lychee.
1: Oh, yeah.
2: And basically, the liquid, you look under a microscope, you're going to see it's full of life. Because you buy stuff in the store, they say use this for organic, but there's nothing in it. It's got minerals and stuff like that, but you have to have the biology. Organic fertilizers do not work in soil that's dead.
1: All right.
2: So earthworms are amazing in lots of different ways. I tell people there's two... you heard of earthworm castings, right? You know what that
1: is,
2: right?
1: Yes, yes. Uh-huh. I use it in my garden, yeah.
2: The poop from the worms, right? It's the poop. And so there's the two best minerally rich manure on the market, in the world, is the elephant and the worm.
1: Okay.
2: Think about it, because everything goes through the stomach, goes out the other end, right?
1: Sure.
2: You know, and it's and they process, and they're minerally rich, they're biologically rich, minerally rich. And so if you want to increase the soil biology, normally people make compost. I hope we talk a little bit about it, because people don't know how to make compost, like cooking. They have no idea what they're doing, and there's nothing in it. And if you go to a store and buy compost in a bag that's been sitting there for 1 hour long, it's not alive.
1: Yeah.
2: And it's missing.
1: Yeah, go ahead.
2: Go ahead.
1: No, I was going to say...
2: The whole point of it being alive.
1: Yeah, and regarding coffee grounds, a lot of people use that in their garden. And I read a report where it's not so good because, as you were talking about caffeine for inside pests or in the home, caffeine is a natural insecticide that the plants produce. There's about 70 plants that produce caffeine, and it's to keep the bugs away or kill them. And maybe it's not so good for putting it in your garden, initially to build up the compost. And since you were mentioning earthworms, Andy, do you know why earthworms are so friendly?
2: Oh, gee whiz.
1: They don't have a mean bone in their body. You know, I mean, you know. Okay.
2: But listen, the thing about earthworms is they love caffeine because caffeine provides them energy.
1: Oh.
2: I put coffee grinds in my worm bin all the time, and the worm's like, oh, yeah, give me. And they just burn.
1: Really?
2: Burn it. Okay. Yeah, they burn it through.
1: Oh, okay.
2: And the caffeine for the plants is true, but that's for the bugs. See, the bugs cannot handle the caffeine.
1: Oh, okay.
2: You know
1: so
2: what kills snails on contact? Caffeine, coffee.
1: Oh, really? Snails, okay.
2: You don't want to see a snail on a caffeine high. Trust me.
1: Speaking of caffeine, I'll have you know, I'm 70 years old plus, and I have never had a cup of coffee in my life. So,
2: Good for you.
1: I do caffeine, mild caffeine, like dark chocolate or matcha tea from time to time, but no coffee. All right, we will be back with more information on natural home and garden pest control with Andy Lopez. We'll give out his website one more time before we end the show, and we just have minutes to go, so stay with us as Dr. Health continues. Don't go anywhere if you want to stay healthy.
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1: 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Just look for the August 8th show date, And the name of the guest, Andy Lopez, who is with us right now, telling us how we can round up and get rid of those bugs or bad bugs, I should say, without having to use Roundup.
2: I was going to say, don't use that word.
1: Okay. Rounding out the show, we just have less than 3 minutes left. Andy, by the way, do you know that there was a gardener that planted light bulbs? I don't know if you heard this. This woman planted light bulbs. Did you hear?
2: It lit up.
1: Yeah, you know, she wanted to grow power plants for some reason. I don't know.
2: Oh, but Jesus.
1: Anyway.
2: Gee whiz.
1: Okay.
2: Yeah,
1: let's give out your website one more time before we conclude the show in 2 minutes.
2: Okay, well, it's Invisible, like the Invisible Man, Invisible, and it's Gardener, GARDENER.com, Invisible Gardener.
1: Great. And you're into organic farming, I know. And I always think that organic farming is tilling it like it is. So no pun intended. from memory. But let's talk about, you know, so much of our country is experiencing droughts, and with water management, one of your specialties that we don't have time to talk about it now, but if people want more information on water management and drought control, you have information on that, right?
2: Yes. I'm also working on an online workshop that people have been asking me for. One of them is called Dealing with Drought and Heat, Care of Your Property. So I go through all the different ways that you can take care of your property, because the heat will destroy the soil biology if you do it wrong. You know, it's already being destroyed by toxins and water and all kinds of stuff. All we need is have heat and fire and drought. And so if you keep the soil alive, and the way you do it, you should protect it, right? You just have to protect it. You have to learn how to do soil, compost, and mulch, all very important. And you have to learn how to do the water. But if you do it right, you'll survive this process of heat. I tell people, don't water during the day, water at night.
1: Right, exactly, yeah. Yeah, and you know, the compost is so good at holding in or retaining the moisture in the soil, and
2: also encouraging
1: earthworm formation multiplication. Yeah, yeah.
2: Multiplication, division, whatever.
1: Reproduction,
2: I should say.
1: That's
2: the key to it. You have to take care of the health of your soil, and you in turn have to take care of the health of your body.
1: That's where it all starts. Well, I can't thank you enough, Andy, and come back anytime and see us. And maybe for Earth Day that's every April, but let's have you on before that. Next year.
2: Yeah, please do.
1: Okay.
2: Okay, great.
1: All right.
2: Thank you.
1: Give us your website one more time real quick.
2: InvisibleGardener.com.
1: All right. Thanks so much, Andy. Really appreciate it.
2: Okay. Bye now, everybody. Thank you for having me on. Take care now.
1: Absolutely.
2: Bye.
1: Thank you. And thanks to all of you listeners out there in Radio Land for tuning in. 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
17: With SRN News, I'm Mary Rose. The Senate has confirmed Todd Blanch as the next U.S. Attorney General in a 50-49 vote. Vice President J.D. Vance is out with a new book focusing on his faith, and he says he's learned a lot about Christian growth over the years.
18: You have to work at it, and there's a way in which the practice of the faith forms you in the right way. There's a way in which, you know, participating in the sacraments and praying and actually going to confession and doing all these things, they slowly have this miraculous effect on a person.
17: Ukrainian President Zelensky visited Serbia for talks with its president.
19: It's been 8 years since a Ukrainian president visited Serbia and held talks with Serbian President Aleksandar Vučić. This visit came as Russia attacks Kiev and its surrounding region, where at least 4 people were killed, including a child. Zelensky said deliveries of Patriot air defense interceptors had slowed and that the U.S. has agreed to let Ukraine manufacture Patriot systems, but bureaucracy is slowing the process of obtaining licenses. I'm Rika and Garcia.
17: That polling miss in the Senate Democratic Michigan primary may have revealed a huge problem.
20: Polls dramatically underestimated Abdul El-Sayed's performance among non-college whites in the Michigan Senate primary, predicting a 30-point lead where he barely won by 5 points, exposing systemic polling flaws. Expert Scott Rasmussen attributes this to overrepresentation of overeducated postgrads eager to respond to polls, combined with the unpredictability of turnout in high-stakes primaries. Ken Lorman reporting.
17: The FAA is ordering inspections of hundreds of Boeing 737 MAX planes after cracks were reported in some older 737 models. This is SRN News. An Arkansas family sues Grok.
21: The artificial intelligence program is being blamed for helping spread child pornography. The Arkansas mom and dad say a photographer used Grok to turn innocent photos he took of their 10-year-old daughter and other kids into child porn. The photographer has been arrested and charged with 200 counts of making indecent images of kids. But the parents say the AI company shares responsibility and should be punished too. Michael Harrington reporting.